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0: just north of Jackson. We have metal debris, slabs, and poles across both lanes. So you got to be watching out for that as well. Traffic on the 10s every 10 minutes. 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
1: Thank you, Dana. And we're checking our KFBK forecast. Just cooler weather, which is kind of interesting as we get into July.
2: Partial clouds for the rest of your Thursday. Tonight's low, 57 to 61. Sun and clouds around on Friday, high 82 to 86. Saturday, sun and clouds, high 78 to 82. And for Sunday, high 87 to 91. I'm AccuWeather's Andy Robb on KFBK, Sacramento's News Radio.
1: Granite Bay 87, Sacramento 86, Carmichael 87 degrees. And we'll start here with your top national story. The Supreme Court has delivered victories to the Trump administration in a pair of rulings related to immigrants. ABC News national correspondent Stephen Portnoy has more from Washington.
3: In two separate immigration cases, the court split 6-3 along ideological lines, with a conservative majority rejecting the arguments of immigrant rights groups. Both opinions were written by Justice Samuel Alito, who said that would-be asylum seekers in Mexico aren't entitled to make their claims unless they actually reach the U.S. side of the border. Alito also wrote that the government can strip the temporary protected status granted to Haitians and Syrians that has allowed them to stay in the U.S.
1: We'll go in depth on today's U.S. Supreme Court decisions with Royal Oaks, legal analyst at 547. Top local story, California's utility bills could climb sharply in the next few years. The CPUC Public Advocates Office estimates that the average household could pay about $450 more in 2027 and $840 more by 2030. It says utilities have sought frequent rate hikes outside the normal process. PG&E disputes those figures, saying it expects bills to rise by about $128 next year, roughly $10 a month, with smaller increases after that. More news with KFBK's Joe Michaels.
4: Kitty Howard Jarvis Taxpayer Association President John Kapal says he's willing to remove the Local Taxpayer Protection Act from the November ballot if the California legislature passes a new ballot measure changing the California Constitution, requiring a two-thirds vote for special local increases, tax increases. The deal would also scrap ACA 13 from the November ballot this year, which would have required that any future tax measures requiring vote thresholds passed by the same threshold. KCRA's Ashley Zavala reporting that lawmakers in both the Senate and Assembly have now given their approval, but there is a technical concern regarding the decision to present the matter as a constitutional amendment rather than a resolution, which has things in a semi-state of limbo, waiting for a response from the Taxpayer Association President John Kupal. Keep an eye on that and see how it develops. A proposal for a higher minimum wage for some California construction workers has been delayed by opposition from major unions. KFBK's Dina Kodiak explains.
5: Assembly Bill 1751 would have made it easier to build new townhouses in California, but required developers to pay at least $28 an hour to construction workers. Lawmakers removed the wage rule after union pushback and said they'll look for another solution. Some union groups who represent skilled workers like electricians and plumbers said the bill could weaken higher pay standards for public projects. Carpenters unions disagreed, saying most residential workers don't get federal public project pay anyway. The bill, backed by business groups, passed one Senate committee, but disappointed some Democrats after the pay raise was cut. The Senate Local Government Committee will hear the measure next. Dina Kodiak, KFBK, Sacramento's News Radio.
4: Bugs have been found at the California Department of Education headquarters in Sacramento again, prompting employees to leave and raising concerns about working in person. Workers were sent home after the discovery. It's the second bug incident at the building in 2 years. Officials confirmed a bed bug problem in 2024, but are waiting to learn what type of bugs were found this time. Authorities have stopped 6 illegal boat launches at Lake Tahoe. KFBK's Matt Passini reports.
6: The Tahoe Regional Planning Agency reports so far this summer, inspectors at Lake Tahoe stopped 6 boaters with tampered inspection seals at boat launches. All boats must be clean, drained to dry before launching to avoid spreading invasive species. The unique seals show a boat has been inspected or launched in the area. Since 2008, over 120,000 boats have been inspected. Last year, some boaters launching with tampered seals were fined $5,000 each. Matt Passini, KFBK, Sacramento's News Radio.
4: It's 5:06, and I'm Joe Michaels on the KFBK Afternoon News with Kitty O'Neill.
1: Thanks, Joe. More than 13,000 people have

0: signed a petition asking the city of Big Bear to halt or relocate its annual 4th of July fireworks show. KPK's Daniel Martindale has more.
1: Activists are worried the loud booms will disturb the safety of famous bald eagle parents Jackie and Shadow and their latest eaglets Sandy and Luna. Friends of Big Bear Valley, the wildlife organization behind the 24/7 live stream of the eagles, is not behind the petition, but it says Jackie and Shadow leave their tree every year during the fireworks show, and sometimes it takes them a few days to feel safe enough to return. Sandy and Luna have not flown yet, but are close to fledging. Officials say they don't know how the eaglets will react to hearing the fireworks for the first time. Daniel Martindale, KFBK, Sacramento's News Radio.
0: Oh my. Yeah, that could be a bold question. Oh goodness. Well, can they do drones or move it? I don't know. Pound 250 on your smartphone. No, we're going to talk about a concealed carry situation, but I don't know. You could weigh in on this, I suppose. What we're going to talk about, we have scheduled to talk about on your poll question, is the Supreme Court striking down this Hawaii law that makes it a crime for gun owners to bring their guns onto private property that's open to the public unless they have the property owner's specific consent. And they said no, that violates the Second Amendment by a vote of 6-3. So we're asking you, do you agree with that? And do you feel safer or not safer with people knowing that there are people there concealed carry? So anyway, we'll get to that. Pound 250 on your smartphone, keyword open mic. I guess if you want to weigh in on the eagles, you can. All right, let's get more of your top global and national stories here on KFBK News Radio, live everywhere on the iHeartRadio app.
2: From ABC News, I'm Dave Packer. An urgent search and rescue operation underway after two earthquakes devastated Venezuela. Venezuelan officials say at least 188 people are dead, thousands more are missing. ABC's Victor Oquendo is in Doral, Florida, where nonprofit aid operations are being staged.
3: With at least 20 aftershocks reported, officials warning residents to stay outdoors and away from damaged structures. U.S. Secretary of State Marco Rubio saying that the United States is immediately deploying search and rescue teams, medical resources, and humanitarian assistance to Venezuela. Victor Oquendo, ABC News. Doral.
2: The Supreme Court handing President Trump a pair of wins today, ruling that the administration can, on its own, end temporary protected status for hundreds of thousands of migrants from Syria and Haiti. Massachusetts Governor Maura Healey slamming the ruling today.
4: When they went to bed last night, they had legal status in the United States of America. By ripping away that status, the Supreme Court and Donald Trump are attacking legal immigrants who've done everything right to be a part of this country for more than a decade.
2: In the other ruling, the High Court allowing the Trump administration to turn away asylum seekers at the border. White House Deputy Chief of Staff Stephen Miller saying America's doors are closed fully to asylum seekers. A new drone attack on a ship in the Strait of Hormuz. ABC's Louis Martinez with the latest.
5: What we have from a U.S. official is that, yes, there was an Iranian attack on a vessel that was carried out by an Iranian drone that caused some damage to the ship's bridge. And, of course, yes, this would be the first time that we now know that there is some kind of a new kind of kinetic incident involving Iran since the signing of that memo of understanding just last week.
2: The attack prompted the United Nations International Maritime Organization to suspend their escorts of ships through the Strait of Hormuz. 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
6: 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And things get busy out there, Kitty. Downtown to the Split, about 18 minutes as you go 50 to 80. Heading on out to Roseville, it's about 10 or 11 minutes. And we did have a problem out there as well. Watt Avenue at Baseline. This is going to be northbound. A two-car crash. It's going to be over on the shoulder. Looks like CHP is on the way in. No injuries. Downtown to Elk Grove, 12 minutes on I-5. That's great. On 99, it's about 15 minutes. Not quite as great. If you're going to Folsom, eastbound 50 for an 18-minute ride, believe it or not, a little heavy coming in toward downtown, though, on the other side. Downtown of Woodland, what are we looking at now? 26 minutes. It just got a lot heavier. Sorry about that, but just getting away from the downtown area is really going to slow you down. And downtown to Davis, about 14 minutes on westbound 80. Eastbound also very sluggish coming through the Davis area, so expect delays. 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
2: For the rest of your Thursday, clouds low 57 to 61. Sun and clouds around on Friday, high 82 to 86. Saturday, sunshine and clouds, high 78 to 82. And a nice day on Sunday, high 87 to 91. I'm AccuWeather's Andy Robb on KFBK, Sacramento's News Radio.
0: 85 in Sacramento, 84 in Elk Grove, and we're talking about your poll question, the Supreme Court striking down a Hawaii law today that made it a crime for gun owners to bring their guns onto private property that's open to the public unless they have the property owner's specific consent. 6-3, the Supreme Court said, nah, that violates the Second Amendment. Do you agree? And how do you feel safe or more safe or less safe knowing that there could be folks there with a concealed permit?
7: This is a simple one as usual. We're talking about concealed carry license holders. Yes, they should be able to take them into private businesses unless they have something that says that they don't want them in there. It's not concealed carry holders who are legal that we need to be worried about. It's people that are going to carry them anyway, carry guns anyway, who aren't followers of the law.
8: I absolutely would feel safer with a CCW carrying member of society. To get your CCW, you have to be vetted, go through the sheriff. You have to do training, take classes. You know, so it's definitely somebody that cares about, you know, protecting themselves and others. It's not just some, you know, hey, I'm going to get my CCW.
0: Okay, pound 250 on your smartphone, keyword open mic. 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
0: It's time for our Thursday conversation with our KFBK financial editor, Kelly Brothers from Cap Trust, talking about the growing tech field.
24: Well, let's just talk, just about the demand. I think people are thinking, demand is going up for this stuff, right? So, yeah, they're making some more money, but it's not like up 20% or 30%. Micron reported yesterday. Micron's based in Idaho. They make chips that are required for a lot of these different, for AI and for data centers and for all the other stuff we're now using that is digital. But so a year ago in the third quarter, they had $9 billion in revenue. They just reported their revenue for the third quarter of this year. And this is the fiscal third quarter because the calendar third quarter is just about to start. But $41 billion.
0: Wow.
24: So in 1 year, they went from $9 billion in revenue to $41 billion. We're talking 4 to 5 times what they were doing 1 year ago. And they were a very successful company 1 year ago. Now they're doing 4 to 5 times that level of business.
0: Oh, my gosh.
24: Yeah, so it's a huge shift, which explains why some of these stocks have gone up, like NVIDIA, like Intel. Intel's up 5 times in the last, I don't know how many months. It's everything we're using chips for. It's all the chips and memory required for AI, which is incredibly large amounts that we can't even fathom. It's the fact that Tesla just announced they're upping their production in Germany by about 20%. They are stopping all auto production at Fremont. And so they're not going to be building any more cars in California. They're going to be building robots in Fremont. And robots take even more memory and chips than the cars do. So it gives you just a sense as these new trends emerge, what they require in terms of infrastructure of chips and memory and storage.
0: Kelly, I feel like we're going to see just an explosion of tech in the next 5 years.
24: Oh, there are those who believe this will be far more impactful than the Industrial Revolution, than the Digital Revolution. It also, Kitty, goes to show love or hate President Trump. His idea of bringing a lot of this production back within the confines of this country. I mean, can you imagine if our new economy is so dependent on these chips and these devices that are all made elsewhere? And what happens when those supply streams are upset, interrupted, shut down, for geopolitical reasons?
0: Right.
24: So, the fact that we've been getting a lot of these chips from other parts of the world, bringing a lot of that production back on shore, I think is not just economically smart, but goes to has to do with the security of the overall economy.
0: Good to know. All right. Well, Kelly Brothers there from Cap Trust. Thank you.
24: Thank you, Kitty.
0: No. Okay. We're going to be hearing more from Kelly shortly as he updates us on our daily business and money news. Right now, we've got traffic and weather together. Dana Hess in the KFBK Traffic Center.
6: I'm sold. When I hear chips, I think of Poncho John. Did they go over your head?
0: Yeah.
6: Okay, chips.
0: Oh, chips. Blindster. Those chips. CHP chips. What? Punch and John. I think you said Punch and John.
6: If you want to, go right in. Downtown to the Splint. Camp City, you got 18 minutes from 50 to 80. You're going on out to Roseville. In about 10 minutes. It hadn't changed all that much. Downtown Elk Grove is still about 12 minutes, but you have to be on I-5. You're on 99 a little longer, 16 minutes. Maybe a lot of people going home there. I understand there's a big game, sports game, coming up later tonight. Downtown of Folsom is still about 19, 20 minutes tops. And if you're going to Woodland, it's a minimum of 26 minutes, I'm afraid. Very heavy. Just getting away from downtown up to the Split. And downtown at Davis is 14 minutes at this point. Westbound 80, 50. 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
2: Partial clouds for the rest of your Thursday. Tonight's low 57 to 61. Sun and clouds around on Friday. High 82 to 86. Saturday, sun and clouds. High 78 to 82. And for Sunday, high 87 to 91. I'm AccuWeather's Andy Robb on KFBK, Sacramento's News Radio.
1: And we've got Roseville 87, Eldorado Hills 84 degrees. And it's business and money news, so we welcome back our KFBK financial editor, Kelly Brothers from CAF Trust.
3: Thank you, Kitty. JP Morgan, they're trying to figure out who's going to replace Jamie Dimon. Jamie Dimon is kind of the American banker. He just is. He's the man who kind of speaks for an entire industry in many cases, but he is over 70 now, and so they're trying to figure out who replaces him. They have named two different people as presidents of the company, co-presidents, as they try to figure out who has the chops to replace their CEO, Jamie Dimon, probably 2, 3, 4 years out. Apple raised prices on Macs, iPads by $200 or more on some models because memory costs are just going through the roof. And an interesting note about giving, $600 billion given last year. About 10% of that were legacy gifts given from people who passed away, but $617 billion given, according to the latest Giving USA report, that is the most ever given in this country in terms of philanthropy. A Dow of 71, 51,920, NASDAQ down 100, the S&P down 1 point. Gold was off by about 15 at 4,032 an ounce, oil down a little bit, 10-year bond yield 4.4%.
1: All right, thanks to Kelly Brothers.
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1: Well, congratulations to the Sacramento Film Festival celebrating 25 years this weekend. Here's founder Cecile Downs.
5: When I started the festival, I didn't have any goal. I was just, you know, trying to find something to do here in Sacramento. And then the reception was so wonderful and you know, the love that we receive from the city hasn't stopped.
1: And the big 25th anniversary celebration begins tonight, a gathering at Magpie Restaurant, and then Friday, tomorrow, a film called The American Dream.
5: We have an opening reception at 6 p.m. and then the film at 7 p.m. And we're very excited about the film because it's a way for us to pay homage to Sacramento, because it's a really, really funny comedy about basketball, and Sacramento is such a big basketball city that we couldn't pass on this film. And it's a true story about two French guys who their dream was to be NBA agents.
6: He's French. Oui, French.
7: Okay. We just want to show you our player.
8: Where can I see him play? You have a video? Oh, my God.
1: And actually, that's probably the most English in the film. There are subtitles. But this film, all of them and the receptions are at the Tower Theater, where the festival started 25 years ago.
5: We're having 10 screenings altogether, 9 feature films, all brand new, all with English subtitles. All of them pretty uplifting, because that's what we're trying to do. We're trying to bring joy and entertainment and happiness to Sacramento. So it's a really, really fun, weekend that's coming. And it's going to end with a champagne and dessert reception on Sunday evening.
1: And if you want more information, you can go to kpk.com, the Afternoon News with Kitty O'Neill, hear more from Cecile, and get more on tickets. That's this weekend. Congratulations, 25 years. Coming up, top stories, traffic, weather. We'll hear about the Supreme Court rulings regarding immigration, as well as a roundup. 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
0: It's 5:30 at KFBK, and stories now trending. Search and rescue efforts continuing in Venezuela after Wednesday's major earthquakes there. West Nile virus detected in Sacramento County, and a hard-to-reach homeless camp now being cleared out in Folsom. Traffic and weather together right now. Dana Hess in the KFBK Traffic Center.
7: Getty brought to you by Safeway, and a couple of rough commutes right now. Coming through Davis, eastbound 80, pretty slow right there, Richards Boulevard, to get across the causeway. And then, oh, it's like it never was. Also, north and south on I-5, anywhere near 80, is getting really, really sluggish. A lot of people transitioning, what have you, but it has slowed things down. And, of course, northbound I-5 downtown, running very sluggishly at this particular time. This week at Safeway, 1 pound strawberries or 6 ounce blueberries, raspberries, or blackberries are $2.99 each. 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
8: For the rest of your Thursday, clouds low 57 to 61. Sun and clouds around on Friday, high 82 to 86. Saturday, sunshine and clouds, high 78 to 82. And a nice day on Sunday, high 87 to 91. I'm AccuWeather's Andy Robb on KFBK, Sacramento's News Radio.
0: 85 in Sacramento, El Grove 84, your top story. Too soon to know exactly how deadly the back-to-back earthquakes in Venezuela will end up being, as rescuers are still trying to recover people from the rubble of collapsed buildings. Before matters get any worse, aid groups and foreign governments are lining up food, water, medicines, and rescuers to help the country. ABC's Victor Oquendo has more from Doral, Florida.
9: there is a desperate race to find survivors underneath mountains of concrete and twisted metal. Rescuers pulling this woman from the debris. She says she held on to her door frame during the quake and watched her friend disappear. Venezuelan TV showing three children covered in dust pulled out alive from the rubble. At least 188 people have died, and hundreds more are believed to be trapped.
0: The U.S. military and State Department are now sending support. 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
10: Kitty, West Nile virus has been detected in mosquitoes and dead birds in Sacramento County.
11: Most cases were in Carmichael, with some in Sacramento's Tahoe Park. Now, officials say as summer temperatures rise, mosquito populations are expected to grow, increasing the risk of West Nile virus in the area. Symptoms in humans, which include fever, body aches, headaches, or nausea, usually appear 2 to 6 days after a mosquito bite. Most people with the virus recover quickly, but serious cases can be severe or deadly. Officials say they'll keep monitoring West Nile virus by trapping and testing mosquitoes and treating areas where the virus is found. Dina Kodiak, KFBK, Sacramento's News Radio.
10: Authorities today clearing out a long-standing Folsom homeless camp after hundreds of complaints from locals. KFBK's Matt Passini has the details.
12: Folsom police, along with the city's homeless outreach team and California Fish and Wildlife crews, conducted a cleanup of a long-standing homeless camp today in a steep-wooded area off the Humbug Willow Creek Trail on state land within the city. The operation followed hundreds of complaints starting in 2024. After almost 2 years, officials posted formal notice in May and gave a final verbal warning last week. Crews spent weeks bagging trash and human waste. A Sacramento County Sheriff's Office helicopter made multiple trips using cargo nets to haul out debris. No one was present during the cleanup. Police warned anyone returning could face arrest. Up to 15 people had lived there over the past couple years. Outreach teams repeatedly offered housing resources and support, but none were accepted. Matt Passini, KFBK, Sacramento's News Radio.
10: It's 5:34, and I'm Joe Michaels on the KFBK Afternoon News with Kitty O'Neill.
0: All right, thank you, Joe. Appreciate that. 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
13: ABC News, I'm Dave Packer. Venezuelan officials say at least 188 people are dead, thousands more missing after Wednesday's devastating back-to-back earthquakes. Armando Nori lives in hard-hit Caracas.
14: We are not prepared for this. We've been living under a government that's neglecting every aspect of the civilian life for the past almost 30 years. So none of us was prepared for this.
13: The Supreme Court handing President Trump a pair of wins today, ruling that the administration can, on its own, end temporary protected status for hundreds of thousands of migrants from Syria and Haiti, and allowing the Trump administration to turn away asylum seekers at the border. The U.S. says an official says there was an attack on a vessel in the Strait of Hormuz that was carried out by an Iranian drone that caused some damage to the ship's bridge. It's the first known vessel attack since the signing of the Memo of Understanding between the U.S. and Iran just last week. This is ABC News.
0: All right, coming up, we've got a look at your poll question today. This is about a Supreme Court decision, actually today, striking down a Hawaii law that made it a crime for gun owners to bring their guns onto private property that is open to the public unless they had the property owner's specific consent. The justices, 6-3, agreed with this group of Maui residents with concealed carry permits that the law violated the Second Amendment. Would you agree? And also, this law could affect a very similar law here in California, as well as in three other states. And do you feel safer with this in place or not? How do you feel about that, folks with CCW? So #250 on your smartphone, keyword open mic. We'll get your calls coming up. 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
0: 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Yeah.
7: 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And on our roadways, downtown to the split. Wow, 22 minutes, a slow ride. All the way through Split to Roseville, about 10 minutes, so that's not bad at all. If you're heading south, I-5, it's 11 to 12 minutes on 99, but on I-5, if you're going 99, it's going to be about 17 minutes. So, yeah, it's your decision, I guess. Downtown of Folsom, an 18-minute ride. Eastbound 50 really hasn't built up this afternoon. Again, all those extra lanes helping out here. Downtown of Woodland right now is 27 minutes as you make your way out to Main Street. Also out to Davis, it's going to be 8 to 9 minutes at least to Davis, and coming in a lot longer, I'm afraid to say. Plus, we just got word, I hate to see this, northbound 65 at Galleria Boulevard, 533 muffler in the lanes. They're going to try and get it on a natural brake. 538, somebody collided into the bumper, and they're towing that vehicle off. 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
8: Partial clouds for the rest of your Thursday. Tonight's low, 57 to 61. Sun and clouds around on Friday. High, 82 to 86. Saturday, sun and clouds. High, 78 to 82. And for Sunday, high, 87 to 91. I'm AccuWeather's Andy Robb on KFBK, Sacramento's News Radio.
0: 84 in Sacramento, Rockland 87, talking about the Supreme Court striking down a Hawaii law, making it a crime for gun owners to bring their guns onto private property that's open to the public unless they had the property owner's specific consent. It likely invalidates a similar law here in California. How do you feel about it? Do you agree with the justices?
3: I think there's enough rules regarding the concealed weapons now. I think anybody with a concealed weapon should be allowed to carry it where they want, as long as it's not on an airplane or going to harm anybody else. And studies show that states with concealed weapon permits and people who carry them are a whole lot safer.
21: The Supreme Court did not say that you have to have a CCW. I pack my firearm anywhere, anytime I want to. The Second Amendment says I have the right to have and bear arms. So, hey, I don't got to show you no CCW.
22: Yeah, you got to love these yahoos on Maui. What are they doing with their flamethrower and their rocket-propelled grenade on Maui? How are they going to escape if they blow the place up? What are they, like marathon swimmers? Like the ones that used to swim to Alcatraz and back?
0: Wow, y'all are in rare form today. Okay, pound 250 on your smartphone, keyword open mic. We'll have more in less than half an hour on that. And straight ahead, we'll have traffic and weather, more of your top stories. You'll also hear about today's Supreme Court rulings regarding immigration and Roundup. Got a lot going on from the SCOTUS today. 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
25: My name's Phil from Beverly, Massachusetts. I've lost 88 pounds with Awaken 180. I was type 2 diabetic and I was severely overweight. I got to do something because what I was doing wasn't working. 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
5: The Supreme Court's conservative majority delivered President Trump a pair of significant affirmations of his immigration policy today, paving the way for the administration to effectively remove more than a million people from the U.S. and keep many others from entering in the first place. Also, the Supreme Court sided with the maker of Roundup weed killer today. But we'll start with immigration with ABC's legal analyst Royal Oaks.
6: There were a couple of big victories for Donald Trump on the immigration front, specifically on the issue of asylum, where somebody says, don't send me home, they'll kill me. So in two respects, first, there are about 350,000 Haitians working in America, not as citizens, but under a temporary protected status because they have jobs that they were able to get a permit for. A bunch of them are saying, okay, our jobs are up soon, don't send us home, we need asylum. The Trump administration said, that's not how it works. You're not here legally. Your job is over. And so we may send you back. And the U.S. Supreme Court ruled 6-3 that Trump was right. He has that privilege. The other immigration decision, also 6-3 in favor of Trump's position, had to do with the folks who line up, say, at the Mexican border between Mexico and California. And they say, okay, we've traveled from Venezuela. We can't go home. We need asylum. The decision by the Supreme Court was, okay, if we've got room in the immigration facilities at the border, we'll let you stay there pending a decision on asylum. But if we don't have room, we send you back. You stay in Mexico, you go wherever you want. The Supreme Court also agreed with Trump on that position as well.
5: Okay, two in Trump's favor, and one sounds like in the favor of the makers of Roundup. Tell us about that one, Royal.
6: Yeah, so everybody has heard about Roundup over the last many years. It kills weeds, but some people say it kills people, too. It causes cancer. The Bayer company bought the Monsanto and the Roundup folks years ago, probably in hindsight not such a great decision, since they've had to pay billions, tens of billions of dollars in settlements when people sue saying, hey, Roundup is dangerous. But here was the victory for Bayer and Monsanto out of the Supreme Court. The Supreme Court said, you know what? The EPA, the Environmental Protection Agency, does not think Roundup causes cancer, and so the label the EPA approves says nothing about cancer. A state jury in a lawsuit in Missouri gave really socked it to Monsanto, saying, hey, you didn't have a cancer warning on your label. But the U.S. Supreme Court said in a 7-2 decision, you know what? There's no reason why there should have been a cancer warning because the EPA, that's their job to decide what's dangerous and what isn't. So huge victory for the Bayer / Monsanto / Roundup folks. There's still going to be lawsuits saying it causes cancer, but the suits may not rely on the fact that there's no cancer warning on the label.
5: That's legal analyst Royal Oaks. 550 traffic and weather together now. Dana Hess in the KFBK Traffic Center.
7: Not to be confused with the post office. On Royal Oaks. Yeah, there
5: you're
7: you go.
5: Right. Oh, my gosh. You should work there.
7: Spent a lot of April 15th there. Uh-huh. 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And right now we have some slow traffic for you, especially if you're downtown to the Split. It's about 15 to 16 minutes. Things bogged down pretty well. Split to Roseville is going to be 10 minutes. It really hasn't gotten bad out that way. Downtown to Elk Grove, 11 minutes on I-5. And still about 19 minutes, maybe a little less, on 99. Downtown to Folsom, still 18 minutes, maybe 15, no, 18. It hasn't changed either. Downtown of Woodland, it's going to be 27 minutes. That's really heavy all the way through the downtown until you get up to the Split. After that, you break free. And downtown of Davis, it's about 15 minutes still. And very heavy traffic coming into Davis on eastbound 80 at this time. 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Traffic on the 10s every 10 minutes, mornings and afternoons. 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
8: For the rest of your Thursday, clouds low 57 to 61. Sun and clouds around on Friday, high 82 to 86. Saturday, sunshine and clouds, high 78 to 82. And a nice day on Sunday, high 87 to 91. I'm AccuWeather's Andy Robb on KFBK, Sacramento's News Radio.
5: 84 in Sacramento, 86 in Carmichael, and we do have Kelly Brothers, our KFBK financial editor from Cap Trust, with your business and money news today. Kelly?
9: Yeah, Micron did well, based in Idaho, excuse me. I mean, their revenues went from $9 billion last year this quarter to $40 billion, from $9 to $40 billion. That gives you an idea of the demand for chips, memory chips, storage chips, computer chips, and that's why that stock was up 15%. But not, of course, there's still this reckoning going on. Are these lofty valuations in some of these tech names truly justified? So it's going to be bumpy for a while, and that is just fine. Meanwhile, Jamie Dimon is now over the age of 70. J.P. Morgan trying to figure out who's going to replace this guy, because he really is kind of America's banker. They have named two different gentlemen, Doug Petno and Troy Rohrbaugh, as co-presidents to see which one is going to have the chops to step into the wingtips of Jamie Dimon. Let's check the final number, shall we? Dow up 71, 51,920. NASDAQ down 118. The S&P flat as a pancake today at 73.57. Gold down a little bit. Oil down a touch as well. 10-year bond yield 4.4%.
5: All right. Thanks to Kelly Brothers.
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10: Her name was Kitty. Made her money being pretty and witty.
5: Yeah, they like to play that for me. That's Taylor Swift, and it looks like she is going to marry NFL star Travis Kelce at Madison Square Garden over the 4th of July weekend. Apparently, there's going to be a small gathering at the Garden on July 2nd for an intimate event. And then the next day, 1,000 guests gathering for the big blowout celebration. Now, somebody filed a permit request with the city to close the streets around Madison Square Garden from July 2nd to midday July 4th. And the Times also reports that several Kansas City Chief players have booked hotel rooms nearby for the weekend. So no official comment, but, you know, with all that going on, sounds like, yeah, maybe so. Let's see. I have to get this in here. Hold on. Looks like some issues with Lionel Richie. Well, that's not good to hear. Come on. Oh, computer issues not showing me. He's reported to have been taken to the hospital last night after feeling dizzy on stage. Apparently, the paramedics met him at his concert in St. Paul, Minnesota, took him to a hospital, just, I guess, by, you know, as a precaution. And he concert was opening night. He's 77 years old, but gosh, seems like he's in great shape. So we all wish Lionel Richie the best, that's for sure. All right, coming up, we've got more of your top stories, traffic and weather together. We'll have the latest on the jury deliberations and the trial of the man accused of starting that deadly Palisades fire. Much more here. 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
5: Well, good evening to you. And stories now trending. House Speaker Mike Johnson trying to find common ground among Republicans regarding elections and housing. Attorney General Rob Bonta declaring victory over the Trump administration on election matters. And the proponent of a taxpayer initiative says he's willing to remove his effort from the ballot. We'll tell you what he says that would take and how that's actually playing out right now. Traffic and weather together every 10 minutes. Here's Dana Hess.
7: Thank Kitty, and we've got Dillard Road At the Dillard Road on-ramp, we have a non-injury collision there after a vehicle went off the roadway and into a fence. CHP not yet on the scene on that one. And in the meantime, oh boy, hold your horses. Eastbound 50, Howe Avenue off-ramp. At the top of the ramp, defective traffic signal lights. So you may take a little extra time getting where you're going. Traffic on the 10s every 10 minutes, mornings and afternoons. Dana Hess, KPK News Radio, 93.1 FM, 1530 AM.
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8: Partial clouds for the rest of your Thursday. Tonight's low, 57 to 61. Sun and clouds around on Friday, high 82 to 86. Saturday, sun and clouds, high 78 to 82. And for Sunday, high 80.

0: United States. And it's not the only thing that the president is frustrated over, though. His displeasure with some Republican senators voting with Democrats over the war in Iran pressured some senators to get back in line. Republican Rand Paul, for example, who voted with Democrats on Tuesday night, voted present, as he said, to give the president some leverage to negotiate a lasting peace.
1: Trump and Johnson expected to discuss a legislative path forward for the Save America Act and reschedule that signing ceremony for the housing bill that Trump canceled on Wednesday. Your top local story, California Attorney General Rob Bonta declaring victory against President Trump on voter ID and ballot counting rules. Bonta challenged Trump's executive order issued in March of 2025. It demanded states implement voter ID requirements and prohibit any ballot counting after Election Day. A federal judge in Massachusetts filed a permanent injunction Wednesday that will prevent the federal government from enforcing many of the executive order's most impactful provisions. Bonta, who challenged the legality of the directives within days, argued that they gave the federal government far too much influence on elections. 19 other attorneys general then joined him in the lawsuit. They argued it interfered with states' constitutional rights to conduct and regulate elections independently. More news with KFPK's Joe Michaels.
2: Kitty, Sacramento city leaders have approved a plan to prepare for federal immigration enforcement after a heated council meeting. KFPK's Matt Pacini reports.
3: The Sacramento City Council meeting was shut down after protesters caused a disruption by shouting down council members. Some attendees say they felt the plan was inadequate and lacked community input. After a break, the council finalized the plan, which details how the city will work with community organizations and instructs employees on interacting with federal agents. The plan prevents sharing city data for immigration purposes and establishes a rapid response hotline if they see immigration agents. City leaders will also vote on banning federal agents from using city property for immigration enforcement. Matt Pacini, KFBK, Sacramento's News Radio.
2: Howard Jarvis Taxpayer Association President John Kupal says he's willing to remove the Local Taxpayer Protection Act from the November ballot if the California legislature passes a new ballot measure changing the California Constitution, requiring a two-third vote for special local tax increases. The deal would also scrap ACA 13 from the November ballot this year, which would have required that any future tax measures requiring vote threshold pass by that same margin. KCRA's Ashley Zavala reports lawmakers in each of the Senate and Assembly have given their approval, but there's a technical concern regarding the decision to present the matter as a constitutional amendment rather than a resolution. So things are technically in a state of semi-limbo, and they're waiting for a response from Taxpayer Association President John Kupal, who gave him a 5 p.m. deadline, but it might not actually officially get over the finish line until next week. But it's just really kind of not very clear, and there are other things going on in the world.
4: FIFA World Cup coverage. The U.S. hosts the world on America's biggest stage.
2: Like soccer. The World Cup soccer match is scheduled to get underway at 7 o'clock. I believe it's the USA against Turkey, if I'm not mistaken. But the USA is playing a non-American team tonight, and that'll be on KSTE, our sister station, Talk 650. If you're into that, I believe they kick off at 7 o'clock tonight. It's 6:06, and I'm Joe Michaels on the KFBK Afternoon News with Kitty O'Neill.
1: All right, thank you, Joe. The National Park Service confirms a 22-year-old man has died after going over Nevada Falls inside Yosemite National Park Saturday morning. ABC's Melissa Adan reports.
5: A 22-year-old man who authorities say tragically fell nearly 600 feet to his death over Nevada Fall in Yosemite National Park. The National Park Service identifying him as Josue Biden Alfaro. Yosemite search and rescue personnel responded to the scene and conducted search and recovery operations below Nevada Fall. His body was recovered the next day.
1: Witnesses say a group of friends were in the water when they were dragged toward the edge by the current, and I guess the rest were able to get out. Okay, your poll question today is about a Supreme Court ruling from today, where they struck down a Hawaii law making it a crime for gun owners to bring their guns onto private property open to the public unless they had the property owner's specific consent. The vote was 6-3, the justices agreeing with a group of Maui residents with concealed carry permits that the law violated the Second Amendment. So do you agree? And I guess the bigger question is, do you feel safe more safe, less safe to know that there are, you know, people there out where you are, wherever it may be, a shopping mall or

0: whatever, carrying a weapon, concealed permit. So #250 on your smartphone, keyword open mic. 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
1: From ABC News, I'm Dave Packer. The Supreme Court handed the Trump administration two wins in immigration cases today.
2: In a 6-3 decision, the court clearing the way for Trump to cancel the temporary protected status of hundreds of thousands of Haitians and Syrians who have been living and working legally in the U.S. Most will now need to leave the country or face deportation. In the other case, the justice is allowing the administration to turn away people seeking asylum at official ports of entry along the U.S.-Mexico border, meaning the U.S. can essentially shut the door to migrants fleeing violence and persecution.
1: ABC's Mary Bruce. But the president did have a court setback. A federal judge has blocked a portion of his executive order on mail-in voting. The order was blocked that would create a voter database from each state, and the U.S. Postal Service would go off that list to mail ballots to voters. Judges say that states are the only ones who can oversee elections and call the rules unconstitutional. ABC's Peter Haralambos.
3: This is the third judge in just 1 week to block elements of President Trump's attempt to increase federal oversight over elections. And at this point, both of his executive orders on elections have been blocked by the courts.
1: Devastation in Venezuela. A pair of powerful earthquakes leaving at least 188 people dead. Thousands more are missing. Rescuers are trying to recover people from the rubble of collapsed buildings.
4: This is the terrifying moment two massive back-to-back earthquakes struck Venezuela. The strongest to hit the country in a century. A 7.2 magnitude, followed 39 seconds later by an even stronger 7.5. Buildings collapsing as panicked residents race for cover.
1: ABC's Victor Oquendo. The U.S. is set to play Turkey tonight in its final World Cup group match. The U.S. already won the group with 2-0 win. Won over Australia Friday. 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
0: 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Dana Hess in the KFBK Traffic Center.
5: All right, thank you, Kitty. And brought to you by Habit. Force of Habit.
0: Yeah.
5: Eastbound Cap City. It is going to be a 10-minute drive right now as you go 50 to 80. And I'm trying to see there's no accidents, incidents, just a lot of traffic. Eastbound 80 to Roseville looking good. 9 minutes to Douglas Boulevard. Going south on I-5 to Elk Grove. 10 minutes there and about 14 minutes now on 99. By the way, northbound at Fruit Ridge, we have a traffic hazard. It looks like somebody blocking the number 3 and 4 lane, or maybe just the number 3 now. But anyway, it's going to be at Fruit Ridge, northbound, downtown of Folsom, eastbound 50. It's going to be the usual, which is about 11, 12 minutes. If you're really gunning it, closer to 18. Northbound I-5 to Woodland, 26-minute drive up there. And downtown of Davis, 14 minutes. That's westbound 80. Eastbound, very spotty. From well past Richards Boulevard to get across the causeway, and it's just gone. The new $5 Gotta Have It wraps, the chicken Caesar, the chicken avocado ranch, or the barbecue chicken, all wrapped up in a freshly toasted tortilla. 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
0: All right, thanks, Dana. And just more mild weather to come.
6: For the rest of your Thursday, clouds low 57 to 61. Sun and clouds around on Friday, high 82 to 86. Saturday, sunshine and clouds, high 78 to 82. And a nice day on Sunday, high 87 to 91. I'm AccuWeather's Andy Robb on KFBK, Sacramento's News Radio.
0: And we're showing Sacramento at 84 degrees and Elk Grove 82. And yeah, so your poll question here, what do you think of the Supreme Court 6-3 knocking down that Hawaii law that made it a crime for gun owners to bring their guns onto private property open to the public unless they had the property owner's specific consent.
7: Anybody that has a carry license, most of them are idiots. They couldn't shoot the side of a barn, and if I was close enough by hand, they would never be able to shoot. I think these guys are limp and loose and think that carrying a gun makes them stronger. I don't think they should be able to bring it anywhere in public, and I believe in guns.
8: The Supreme Court got it right. It feels good that they finally got one right there. You know, once our freedoms are taken away, we don't get them back. Keep our freedom.
0: 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We will come back to this one more time before the show's over in less than half an hour. Coming up, we'll have more on the deliberations and the trial of the man accused of starting that deadly Palisades fire, and traffic and weather together as well. Much more on KPK News Radio, live everywhere on the iHeartRadio app.
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18: Hey, Afternoon News with Kitty O'Neill.
0: A federal jury considering arson charges against the man accused of starting that deadly Palisades fire. And they say they're kind of at a standstill now. NBC LA reporting the jury indicated it had reached a unanimous decision against Jonathan Rinderknecht, but a subsequent note to the judge indicated that jurors were at a standstill, really not sure how to proceed. That Palisades fire, as you may recall, killed 12 people, scorched thousands of homes and businesses in the Pacific Palisades neighborhood in Los Angeles back in January of 2025. We talked with News Nation's Nancy Liu on how those deliberations were going today.
19: Yeah, Kitty, this is day two of deliberations, and the jury has already indicated that they're going to wrap early today at 3 p.m., and they've already asked for a shorter day tomorrow. So is that an indication that they plan to be back tomorrow and there might not be a verdict today? We shall certainly see, but they are definitely going through the nearly 2 weeks of testimony very meticulously, and this was quite a trial.

0: trial. Prosecutors have painted Jonathan Rinderknecht as a very angry and vengeful person, that he's an arsonist, allegedly. He was agitated. He was despondent on New Year's Eve of 2025. And it was an Uber fare that led him to the Palisades, and that's where he had lived in happier times. Now, the government claims that Rinderknecht has a ChatGPT history, which shows his stewing resentment for the rich against the powerful people. And the government also pointed to findings from a former ATF agent who was on the stand. He suggested that societal revenge is a common motive in fires that are set impulsively. The defense had quite a case as well. They maintain that Rinderknecht is just a convenient scapegoat in all of this, and they claim the prosecution has no hard evidence that the Lackman fire, which became the Palisades fire, that it wasn't caused by fireworks on New Year's Eve, or that it was started by Rinderknecht at all. And the jury, they started deliberations on Wednesday morning. They did request the full exhibit list. The judge denied that, pointing out that, you know, they can request anything presented during the trial, though. The panel, they are 8 women, 4 men. The defense attorney, Steve Haney, he has told us that the jury asking for all the evidence is, you know, a clear indication that they are considering everything, both sides in this case. Now, Rinderknecht, if he's convicted on these 3 federal charges, he faces up to 45 years. Here at court, his father has been here throughout the trial. He is here today. Both attorneys, both sides, they are here at the courthouse as well. But again, we're seeing no indication that the jury is close to a verdict, and they're already making clear that, you know, they're going to come back tomorrow.
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2: 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And on our roadways, getting a lot better. Eastbound Cap City, you got 10 minutes, 50 to 80, and you're going on there to Roseville on 80. It's going to be about 8 minutes, and I'm looking at this. Eastbound 80, Auburn Boulevard, this just popped up. They are shutting down the number one lane after a 3-vehicle crash with airbags deployed, and not sure they're going to call an ambulance on that one, but watch out just in case. Southbound I-5 to eastbound, there we go, southbound I-5 to Elk Grove, 10 minutes. Just can't read these things. 99 to Elk Grove is 13 minutes, so it's calming down a lot. Eastbound 50 to Folsom Boulevard, an 18-minute ride, no delays there. If you're going the opposite direction, no delays there either. Northbound I-5 to Woodland, 26 minutes, still heavy getting out of town. And westbound 80 to Davis is about 13 minutes. That's westbound. Eastbound is slow from Mace all the way until you get across the causeway. 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
3: Partial clouds for the rest of your Thursday. Tonight's low, 57 to 61. Sun and clouds around on Friday. High, 82 to 86. Saturday, sun and clouds. High, 78 to 82. And for Sunday, high 87 to 91. I'm AccuWeather's Andy Robb on KFBK, Sacramento's News Radio.
1: And let's see what we've got. Roseville 86, Elk Grove 81, Business and Money News. And in for Kelly Brothers from Cap Trust, we have the Bloomberg Report.
4: Fresh economic data show that collectively we spent more last month, in part because we paid more for what we bought. The Commerce Department says U.S. personal spending increased 0.7% in May, but it also says inflation increased 0.4% or 4.1% year over year. Despite the recent U.S.-Iran peace talks sending oil prices tumbling, economists expect the cost of an array of products to continue rising as the initial energy shock works its way through supply chains. Meanwhile, Toyota has a shot at taking the U.S. sales crown from GM due to growing demand for its hybrid cars. According to a forecast from Cox Automotive, Toyota could become the number one auto seller in America this year if consumers continue to flock to hybrids. It has an advantage. Toyota offers hybrids on more than 20 models in its American lineup. GM only has the electrified Corvette. It was a mixed day on Wall Street. The Dow added 72 points. The Nasdaq fell 118. The S&P lost a fraction. Erica Herskowitz, Bloomberg Radio.
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5: Building a better Sacramento on the KFBK Afternoon News with Kitty O'Neill, presented by Meta Subaru.
1: It's been an old Sacramento staple since opening back in 1974, although what is now Evangeline's has gone through some changes over the years. And most recently, another change is the beloved store experienced a fire almost a year ago in June of 2025. But now a grand opening of what's called the Costume Mansion is set for this Saturday. Owner Deborah Chassé says the historic Lady Adams building in Old Sac that now houses Evangeline's survived a fire before in 1852.
6: Well, several fires. That was a big one in 1852 that wiped out pretty much the rest of the city. But the Lady Adams building was the only one made of brick, which was very expensive at the time, so that they just built out of wood. And but I think they learned that brick was a good idea, even though it cost more. And then there were several other fires, but we have our T-shirts that say surviving fires since 1852 because we just will be back.
1: Yeah, the first floor is going to take longer to reopen.
6: The gift shop on the first floor won't be open for another, I think, probably 3 months. They're just putting in electrical right now, so they're not finished with the construction. It was a big mess from this fire. We had a lot of water damage on the first floor in the basement, so it took a long time to clean it up.
1: But this Saturday at 10 a.m., Evangeline's Costume Mansion reopens.
6: It's full of every costume you need, but we have themed rooms where people can enjoy a saloon or the gothic room or disco and really become immersed in the feeling of that era. People just enjoy it so much, entering a Renaissance room and feeling what it would be like to be a pirate. We kind of try to make it easy for them. They could try on all the costumes. We don't do rentals. It's just for sale.
1: And Chassé says to her faithful customers,
6: just how much we appreciate all the support in the last year to everyone who has wished us well and hope that we could reopen soon. And now we are.
1: Now they are. Doors officially open again to the public Saturday at 10 a.m. And they have first 200 guests get swag bags and 10% off everything in the store for the big weekend. So congratulations to the folks at Evangeline's. And there's more you can hear and read about and see pictures of online. 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
7: 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With Kitty O'Neill.
1: It's 6:30 at KFBK. Good evening. Iranians have reportedly attacked a cargo ship trying to cross the Strait of Hormuz. A legislative effort to increase the minimum wage for California construction workers is now on hold. And a happy ending for a hungry dog. All right. Always like those stories. Traffic and weather together right now. Dana Hess in the KFBK Traffic Center.
2: 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And right now on the roadways, right now we do have a traffic hazard reported eastbound. Eastbound 80 at Auburn Boulevard. And actually, it was an accident. They had some lanes blocked, and now they say everything is moved. I didn't see it really affect the traffic, but they are working on it. So watch out for emergency personnel. And southbound I-5 at Richards Boulevard, semi-tire in the number 3 lane. You definitely do not want to hit that road hazard. And trouble sleeping lately? 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
15: For the rest of your Thursday, clouds, low 57 to 61. Sun and clouds around on Friday, high 82 to 86. Saturday, sunshine and clouds, high 78 to 82. And a nice day on Sunday, high 87 to 91. I'm AccuWeather's Andy Robb on KFBK, Sacramento's News Radio.
1: And we have a Sacramento 83 degrees, and Roseville has 86, and Elk Grove has 80 degrees. Let's take a look now at our top story at this hour. A U.S. official confirming to ABC News that Iran has attacked a ship in the Strait of Hormuz with a drone. ABC News Chief Washington Correspondent Jonathan Carl has more.
16: Secretary of State Marco Rubio said that if Iran interferes with shipping traffic, it would be a clear violation of the deal that President Trump signed last week.
17: If ships are moving as they should be moving, then that's what we're going to judge and that's what we're going to react to. If, on the other hand, this rhetoric is backed up by actual ships being threatened and ships are not moving, that's a violation of the agreement, and we're going to have a problem with it.
16: Traffic through the strait had been increasing, reaching nearly the level it was before the war. But this attack, coupled with new warnings from the Iranians, is expected to reverse that progress.
1: The Iranian-run Persian Gulf Strait Authority is now warning against any vessel passing through the strait to remain inside the routes it has designated or face consequences. More news with KFBK's Joe Michaels.
18: Kitty, a proposal for a higher minimum wage for some California construction workers has been delayed by opposition from major unions. KFBK's Dina Kodiak reports.
19: Assembly Bill 1751 would have made it easier to build new townhouses in California, but required developers to pay at least $28 an hour to construction workers. Lawmakers removed the wage rule after union pushback and said they'll look for another solution. Some union groups who represent skilled workers like electricians and plumbers said the bill could weaken higher pay standards for public projects. Carpenters unions disagreed, saying most residential workers don't get federal public project pay anyway. The bill, backed by business groups, passed one Senate committee but disappointed some Democrats after the pay raise was cut. The Senate Local Government Committee will hear the measure next. Dina Kodiak, KFBK, Sacramento's News Radio.
18: Kitty, are you familiar with this week's most popular dog?
1: I don't know. Maybe not.
18: The Miami Marlins baseball team held one of those Bark in the Park nights earlier this week. You know, where fans bring their dogs to the park?
1: Okay.
18: Well, a video from Monday's event has gone viral this week. More than 16 million views of a happy couple feeding their dog a ballpark Frank, while the canine, since dubbed the Marlins Mystery Dog, looks on intently from a row above. The well-behaved dog sitting at attention, clearly wanting the food. Memes everywhere. CBS's Tony DeCoppel now with the latest.
20: And he's been found, ladies and gentlemen, the Marlins Mystery Dog, the one who didn't get the hot dog, the one who watched with those sad eyes as another dog chowed down at Bark in the Park night. The Marlins put out a call for that canine, and our friends at Inside Edition found him. Here is six-year-old Jonah and his person.
21: That was a crazy video. He just stared at it. And it's funny, I was totally oblivious to that whole thing going on.
20: Good news, Jonah. Your person has accepted the Marlins' offer of a dream day at the ballpark. Send pictures.
18: If you have not seen this, 16 million people are waiting for you to join the party. All you have to do is Google Marlins Mystery Dog. It's everywhere.
1: Oh, well, I'm glad he had a person. For a minute, I thought it was just some poor dog that didn't belong to anybody.
18: Oh, no. A fan bringing it in.
1: He brought it in, legit. He just didn't get the hot dog.
18: I'm impressed with the well-behaved nature of the dog because it just sat there a step above, like a row above on the step, just looking at this other one, and you're like, you know that dog wants the food, and it's just sitting there so well-behaved.
1: Mm-hmm.
18: Yeah.
1: All right. Very good. Well, now he gets a happy day.
18: Woof.
1: Thank you, Joe. Yeah. Oh, my. Top global and national stories on KFBK News Radio, live everywhere, iHeartRadio app.
22: ABC News, I'm Dave Packer. The Supreme Court handed the Trump administration two wins in immigration cases today.
23: In a 6-3 decision, the court clearing the way for Trump to cancel the temporary protected status of hundreds of thousands of Haitians and Syrians who've been living and working legally in the U.S. Most will now need to leave the country or face deportation. In the other case, the justice is allowing the administration to turn away people seeking asylum at official ports of entry along the U.S.-Mexico border, meaning the U.S. can essentially shut the door to migrants fleeing violence and persecution.
22: ABC's Mary Bruce. But the president did have a court setback. A federal judge has blocked a portion of his executive order on mail-in voting. Devastation in Venezuela. A pair of powerful earthquakes leaving at least 188 people dead. Thousands more are missing. Rescuers still trying to recover people from the rubble of collapsed buildings. The U.S. is set to play Turkey tonight in its final World Cup group stage match. This is ABC News.
1: And coming up, we'll take a look at your poll question for the last time. We're talking about a Supreme Court ruling, and this actually is out of Hawaii. And this ruling could affect California because we have a similar law. And what it is the Supreme Court struck down this law. Hold on one second. I have to find the exact wording for you so we can get it. It would have made it a crime for gun owners to bring their guns onto private property that's open to the public unless they had the property owner's specific request. Supreme Court vote 6-3 said that violates Second Amendment. And again, it probably invalidates a similar law here in California. What do you make of it? #250 on your smartphone, keyword open mic. 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
13: Oh, yes. 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Southbound I-5, Richards Boulevard. Still working on a crash out there. We had a semi-tire almost caused an accident as well. And eastbound Cap City, you've got 10 minutes as you go from 50 to 80. You go into Roseville, just 8 minutes. Eastbound 80, you're at Douglas Boulevard. Southbound I-5, Elk Grove, 11 minutes and 10 minutes on 99. So they've cleared up. Eastbound on 50 to Folsom Boulevard. That's an 18-minute ride. No delays for you there. Going to Woodland, a little spotty traffic getting away from town, especially as you go up from Arena Boulevard to Del Paso. And beyond that, it looks great. Westbound 80 to Davis is maybe 10 minutes, a little sluggish approaching the river there, or the, I should say, the bypass. And also very heavy traffic as you come in from Mace Boulevard until you get to the causeway. And winning $1,000 is easy. Just turn the key for a G. Take a test drive at any Roseville Auto Mall dealership to be entered to win. 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Traffic on the 10s every 10 minutes. 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
12: All right, thanks, Dana.
14: Partial clouds for the rest of your Thursday. Tonight's low, 57 to 61. Sun and clouds around on Friday. High 82 to 86. Saturday, sun and clouds. High 78 to 82. And for Sunday, high 87 to 91. I'm AccuWeather's Andy Robb on KFBK, Sacramento's News Radio.
12: All right, let's see. We've got Sacramento 81 and Roseville 85. And final look at our poll here. Question, the Supreme Court, again, striking down a Hawaii law that would have made it a crime for gun owners to bring their guns on a private property that's open to the public unless they got property owner's specific consent. That could invalidate a similar law here in California. Supreme Court 6-3 said that violates the Second Amendment. What do you think?
15: I absolutely would feel safer with a CCW carrying member of society. To get your CCW, you have to be vetted, go through the sheriff, you have to do training, take classes, you know, so it's definitely somebody that cares about, you know, protecting themselves and others. It's not just some, you know, hey, I'm going to get my CCW.
16: I'm so glad it got turned down. It's wonderful. I feel more safe. The proposed law was BS and against the Second Amendment. Thank you.
12: Okay, and that was the majority of the opinion. There were some people who disagreed, but I think that does speak for the majority of the listeners that called in. And thanks for everybody who did call in. And coming up, we've got Kelly Brothers talking about the explosion of tech and what that does to the market and companies and so forth on KFBK News Radio, live everywhere on the iHeartRadio app.
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12: We have our Thursday conversation with KFBK financial editor Kelly Brothers from Cap Trust talking about the growing tech field.
24: Well, let's just talk, just about the demand. I think people are thinking, demand is going up for this stuff, right? So, yeah, they're making some more money, but it's not like up 20% or 30%. Micron reported yesterday. Micron's based in Idaho. They make chips that are required for a lot of these different, for AI and for data centers and for all the other stuff we're now using that is digital. But so a year ago in the third quarter, they had $9 billion in revenue. They just reported their revenue for the third quarter of this year. And this is the fiscal third quarter because the calendar third quarter is just about to start. But $41 billion.
12: Wow.
24: So in 1 year, they went from $9 billion in revenue to $41 billion. We're talking 4 to 5 times what they were doing 1 year ago. And they were a very successful company 1 year ago. Now they're doing 4 to 5 times that level of business.
12: Oh, my gosh.
24: Yeah, so it's a huge shift, which explains why some of these stocks have gone up, like NVIDIA, like Intel. Intel's up 5 times in the last I don't know how many months. It's everything we're using chips for. It's all the chips and memory required for AI, which is incredibly large amounts that we can't even fathom. It's the fact that Tesla just announced they're upping their production in Germany by about 20%. They are stopping all auto production at Fremont. And so they're not going to be building any more cars in California. They're going to be building robots in Fremont. And robots take even more memory and chips than the cars do. So it gives you just a sense as these new trends emerge, what they require in terms of infrastructure of chips and memory and storage.
12: Kelly, I feel like we're going to see just an explosion of tech in the next 5 years.
24: Oh, there are those who believe this will be far more impactful than the Industrial Revolution, than the Digital Revolution. It also, Kitty, goes to show love or hate President Trump. His idea of bringing a lot of this production back within the confines of this country. I mean, can you imagine if our new economy is so dependent on these chips and these devices that are all made elsewhere? And what happens when those supply streams are upset, interrupted, shut down, for geopolitical reasons?
12: Right.
24: So, the fact that we've been getting a lot of these chips from other parts of the world, bringing a lot of that production back on shore, I think is not just economically smart, but goes to has to do with the security of the overall economy.
25: Good to know. All right. Well, Kelly Brothers there from Cap Trust. Thank you.
24: Thank you, Kitty.
12: Okay. I love how he says it.
13: I love the book.
12: Dana Hess.
13: Thank you, Kitty.
12: Gotcha. Yes, you're so welcome. All right.
13: Thank you.
12: Final check.
13: Brought
12: for
13: to you,
12: you
13: by my lemon law lawyer. Let's get all that out of the way. Yep. Right now, I'm just going to tell you what's going on out there. And a wrong way driver seems to take the cake here. This is going to be southbound at Bell Street at Auburn Boulevard. It's southbound in the northbound lanes. Watch out. Marconi Avenue, Mission Avenue. We had a report of a collision there, and they have run into a language barrier as well. Apparently, but nobody heard. Southbound I-5, just south of Del Paso Road, an object, something in the number 3 lane you got to look out for. Everything else pretty much at the limit, except eastbound 80 actually going across the causeway. Car problems? 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
12: All right, thank you, Dana. Have a great night. Here's your forecast.
0: For the rest of your Thursday, clouds, low 57 to 61. Sun and clouds around on Friday, high 82 to 86. Saturday, sunshine and clouds, high 78 to 82. And a nice day on Sunday, high 87 to 91. I'm AccuWeather's Andy Robb on KFBK, Sacramento's News Radio.
12: Yeah, just some great weather ahead, I'll tell you. We've got 82 in Sacramento right now, Granite Bay 84, and we do have Kelly Brothers. Well, we had him, but now we don't have him now. We've got Bloomberg in for Kelly for this Look at Your Business report.
1: Shares in Bayer soared as much as 20% today after the Supreme Court shielded the company from tens of thousands of lawsuits, which could have meant more than $10 billion in payouts based on claims that its Roundup weed killer should have been labeled as a cancer risk. In a 7-2 vote, the High Court said consumers can't sue Bayer for the absence of a cancer warning because federal regulators already decided a warning wasn't necessary. Novo Nordisk says twice as many Medicare recipients would rather take a weight loss pill over a shot. Novo's Wegovy pill has had the best U.S. launch of any obesity medicine so far and is a linchpin of the company's effort to win back share from rival Eli Lilly. Many seniors are on multiple other medications, and most of them are also pills. Medicare will begin covering weight loss drugs for obesity as a standalone disease starting July 1st. Stocks closed mixed on Wall Street today. The Dow gained 72 points. The Nasdaq lost 118. The S&P closed down a fraction. Erica Herskowitz, Bloomberg Radio.
12: All right. And House Speaker Mike Johnson meeting with President Trump to find some common ground after GOP hardliners effectively shut down the floor yesterday over their demands that the Senate pass a stalled elections overhaul bill.
5: The House right now remains in a deadlock. A group of conservative lawmakers are blocking any bills until the Senate passes President Trump's election overhaul bill.
11: We're in an era with small margins and small majorities, and we've got to get things moving. There is a frustration the president has expressed about the unwillingness of Senate Democrats to do anything that follows common sense and follows public opinion. This is a 90-10 issue that you should have to have photo ID and be a citizen to vote in American elections. We think that is a non-controversial prospect.
5: The Quote Save America Act, as it is called, requires proof of citizenship to vote. That is already a requirement in the United States. And it's not the only thing that the president is frustrated over, though. His displeasure with some Republican senators voting with Democrats over the war in Iran pressured some senators to get back in line. Republican Rand Paul, for example, who voted with Democrats on Tuesday night, voted present, as he said, to give the president some leverage to negotiate a lasting peace. So we'll keep an eye on this meeting here at the White House. We'll see if Speaker Johnson decides to come talk with us here outside of the West Wing, or if they bring in the press to the Oval Office. The president has really been focusing a lot specifically on this group, on American farmers, and he's welcoming them to the White House, to the Rose Garden tonight for his, as he calls it, Rose Garden Club dinner. That will be around 7 p.m. Eastern in the Rose Garden, and we will be taken back there with the cameras. But the president has had a big focus on farmers ahead of November's midterm elections and as they've been facing high fertilizer costs due to the war in Iran. Remember, we just saw the president talking about the unfreezing of Iranian funds and how that money will help American farmers because they're going to make sure that they buy American products. President Trump met with farmers in Wisconsin earlier this month, and now he'll welcome some Iowa farmers here to the White House. One official saying there is, quote, no greater champion for American farmers than President Trump, and tonight he will host them at the White House.
12: News Nation's Kelly Meyer there. We've got the handoff from the afternoon news to the Pat Walsh Show coming up in top stories, traffic, and weather. Thanks to Joe Michaels, executive producer at the editor's desk. Noelle Ballard, our tech producer. Pat Walsh Show is next.
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12: And now trending, the death toll is rising after back-to-back earthquakes struck Venezuela yesterday. At least 188 people are dead. That number expected to continue to rise as many remain trapped under the rubble of collapsed homes and buildings. The U.S. is sending aid. California's utility bills could climb sharply in the next few years. The CPUC's Public Advocates Office estimates that the average household could pay about $450 more in 2027, $840 more by 2030. It says utilities have sought frequent rate hikes outside the normal process. Now, PG&E disputes those figures, saying it expects the bills to rise by about $128 next year, roughly $10 a month, with smaller increases after that. Traffic and weather together right now. We've got Bob Williams in the KFBK Traffic Center.
0: And thank you, Kitty. 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Traffic hazard 50 eastbound just west of Zinfandel Drive. It looks like a pedestrian running across the roadway, across all lanes to the center divide, not, and then making rude gestures at driving.

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1: 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KFPK forecast.
2: Partial clouds for the rest of your Thursday. Tonight's low, 57 to 61. Sun and clouds around on Friday. High 82 to 86. Saturday, sun and clouds. High 78 to 82. And for Sunday, high 87 to 91. I'm AccuWeather's Andy Robb on KFBK, Sacramento's News Radio.
1: 82 in Carmichael, Elk Grove 78, Chico 87 degrees. And we welcome Pat Walsh for the Pat Walsh Show. Hey, Pat.
3: Hey, thank you. Make me feel welcome, kitty.
1: I hope so.
3: Thank you. Yeah, you always do. Yeah. You always do.
1: Excellent.
3: How are you today?
1: Oh, good. How about yourself?
3: I'm wonderful. Thank you for asking.
1: Okay.
3: Appreciate
1: wonderful.
3: That very, very much.
1: Mm-hmm. Good, good.
3: I was listening to your news like I always do.
1: Yeah.
3: I was, I'm pretty sure there's not a day that goes by. Maybe there's a couple where I don't hear something about Taylor Swift and your...
1: Oh, I haven't talked about Taylor Swift for a while.
3: What?
1: I have not talked about her for a while.
3: Really?
1: Yeah.
3: Okay, it just seems like it.
1: If you don't like it, I'm sure it seems like it's often. If you do like it, you go, I didn't even talk about her enough. She's getting married. No, I mean, come on, man. Yeah. That's big showbiz news.
3: Yeah, it seems
1: sports
3: like I hear
1: news.
3: A lot of Taylor Swift updates. I'm just being honest. I mean, from a lot of people, not just
1: you.
3: But
1: yeah, because I haven't had one in quite a while. Yeah.
3: So, I'm pretty sure that's the first time I've even uttered that name on my show or at all, really, in terms of talking on the radio is Taylor Swift. Nothing against Taylor Swift.
1: I know you're not a fan. That's fine. You don't have to be a fan.
3: Well, it's not that I'm not a fan, kitty. Let me clarify. It's not that I'm not a fan. I just don't know her music enough to have a decision one way or the other. It's just not my cup of tea, you know. I'm busy listening to Merle Haggard and the Drive-By Truckers.
1: And you're so entitled to do that, Pat. But she is probably the biggest pop star in the world. In the world.
3: Yeah.
1: I mean,
3: sure.
1: She's, you know.
3: Yeah. And
1: she's earned the right to be there. Right?
3: Sure. No, I'm not denying that. No, I'm not at all. And then, of course, Travis Kelce has won a few championships, Super Bowls, you know, there with the Kansas City Chiefs.
1: Sure.
3: So that's it's a power couple, right?
1: It's a power couple, yeah.
3: And now they're getting married. Isn't that great? That's a great thing, right? Do you think people are excited about that?
1: Some are. Some don't care.
3: I'm leading somewhere. Yeah, I'm leading somewhere with it.
1: Okay. I figured
3: Here's
1: as much.
3: Here's what I find interesting.
1: Yes.
3: Because I was listening. See, I listen to you, kitty.
1: I love that
3: I
1: you do.
3: I listen to what you say.
1: I love that you do.
3: I do. And you said, they're going to file for permits to close down the streets around Madison Square Garden. You know, here's my curiosity. You know, recently the president, who is also, they're a power couple. I don't know if anyone knows that. They went to a Knicks game during the finals, and all I heard, kitty, was lame coverage of that whole thing. How dare he? People were so upset he went to a game. He's from New York. He's a huge Knicks fan. I'm wondering if they're going to be the same outrage if they close down the streets. By the way, for the 4th of July weekend for a Taylor Swift wedding in the middle of New York, I wonder if people will have the same outrage or if it'll be celebrated. How great it is. You know what I mean?
1: No, I know. I get where you're going. But people were upset about the shutdown for the president because they were going to the game and wanted to tailgate. Not that many people are invited to Taylor Swift's wedding. So
3: they're
1: inability.
3: On the streets.
1: Around the square, around the garden. Yeah, yeah.
3: Yeah, and that's right there in New York, right where they're going to have a bunch of other, you know, 250-year anniversary parades on the 4th of July. It isn't about Taylor Swift on the 4th of July, is it? It's about America. So you're going to close down the streets on the 4th of July?
1: Probably.
3: And during all of these other events that are going on. But I doubt there'll be any outrage because, you know, it's Taylor Swift. And
1: I think I'm hearing some right
3: President
1: now.
3: Trump.
1: I don't care.
3: I'm not there.
1: I think I'm hearing some outrage right now.
3: I'm not there. I don't care. They can clog the streets all they want. I don't care, really. My point is, you know, it's the media that drives me crazy. It's they want to celebrate certain things they don't want, and they want to criticize other things. And I just, so we'll find out. That's my only point. I don't care what they do. They can clog it up all they want, you know. But it is the 4th of July weekend.
1: Yep.
3: That's, I think, something we want to keep, you know, the 250th anniversary of this country. So, anyhow, there's my little soapbox.
1: Well, that's good. New York's a big city. I think they'll figure it out.
3: Yeah, sure. They didn't say that when Trump visited, but they will for this one. Anyhow, so there you go. So I got that to talk about.

0: about. Are we proud to be an American? Apparently, certain people aren't. I am. We lost David Clayton Thomas. Man, there's a classic rock name right there. Nominative determinism. I'll explain what that is and more. We're giving away Jamie Johnson tickets, a great American artist, right here on the Pat Walsh Show, Kitty, 7 to 10 p.m.
1: Excellent. Right here, Pat Walsh Show, and it's, of course, KPK News Radio, live everywhere, iHeartRadio app.
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0: Hey there. Heyo. Heyo. How are you? Hey, it's a Thursday night. Pat Wall Show. Thanks for hanging out with us after Kitty O'Neill and the afternoon news. Gosh, we appreciate you. I say we. Lexi, our technical producer, and ourselves, we're hanging out looking for your phone calls tonight. Have a little fun on the show. Sometimes you come across the craziest things, man. Before I came on the show, I saw someone posting this, and I was getting a good chuckle out of that. I may have to delve into this a little bit here tonight. Trying to keep it light, you know. Billy posted the KTEL presents twin. Sorry. Remember KTEL? KTEL Records, right? KTEL, Sound Explosion, all your favorite hits, Summer Explosion. You know, and they give, you know, all the artists and the songs that would be on the album on TV, the TV commercial. KTEL. This is KTEL presents 23 original hits by the original stars, Volume 1, Difficult to Strip to hits. There you go. Difficult to strip to hits. Yeah, that never occurred to me till I saw Billy's post there. I may have to delve into that. You know, I wonder if Seasons in the Sun is on there. Terry Jacks. Anyhow, we may have to. Well, I'll take a look at that list here coming up. Hey, you know, I get to something you want to talk about tonight. Please feel free to call in. We love the phone calls. Plus, you know, Lexi loves the phone calls. And we're going to give away tickets tonight, see, to Jamie Johnson, great American artist. He's coming December the 10th to the Hard Rock, so we'll be giving away tickets for that. You know, in talking to Kitty, listen, maybe it's just me. I'm not a, quote, Swifty. I have nothing against Taylor Swift. Quite frankly, you know, I'm an oddball. I mean, I'm a music guy, but particularly modern music, I'm listening to things that, it's not out there, really. It's not the mainstream artist that you're going to hear on the air, really. Whitey Morgan in the 78s, or the Drive-By Truckers, or, you know, whatever. Heck, I don't even listen to the Black Crowes. I barely even hear their new music ever on the radio. Stuff like that. So I don't know. And there's probably a lot of people who are Swifties that don't know that music, and that's cool. Billy Gibbons has got new stuff out from ZZ Top. If you ain't following along, that's all right. But... so I don't mean to. So Ryan Adams, not Brian, but Ryan Adams, is really the only way that I know Taylor Swift music. Now you're probably going, Pat, you've got to be kidding me. You're telling me you don't know all the Taylor Swift hits? Nope. I honestly don't. I can admit that. And again, it's nothing against Taylor Swift. My gosh, if you can make a success out of yourself, that's awesome. But, you know, I didn't mean to go, you know, get on my soapbox too much. But I do, you know, if you're going to have a wedding and you're going to have this at Madison Square Garden. I mean, are you really going to close the streets for that? Around Madison Square Garden, of course, and for the 4th of July weekend. You know, there's celebrations going on. Are they getting married this weekend? When is it? I mean, it's not like I'm invited or anything. But, I don't know, just... To pick this time to do this wedding. So, I wasn't trying to be too harsh about it, but... I do have a couple of things I want to say about that. And if you have something to say, heck, we ain't going to harsh up the vibe or nothing. 916-921-1530, 800-834-1530. That ain't going to be my main topic tonight, but I am curious. City Hall spokesperson Dora Peckick confirming that a permit application was filed to close the streets around Madison Square Garden July 2nd through July 24th. I mean, July 4th. New York Times first reporting this on the permit. They cited sources, easy for me to say, that Taylor Swift had rented out the venue for her marriage or whatever to Travis Kelce. Of course, it was just, a week ago? Whatever it was, week and a half ago? Or you had fans and local politicians, they were peeved, man, that the president was going to attend a game three of the NBA Finals between the Knicks and the Spurs, primarily due to the severe security disruptions. There may not be, I'm sure there'll be some security disruptions, but we're talking about traffic, security delays, I guess. You know, there's a massive security footprint, which is going to force the city and the NYPD to cancel the highly anticipated outdoor watch parties outside the arena. You know, this is for the, I mean, this was for like the for the basketball game, but you have the excited Swifties, the pop culture enthusiasts, thrilled at the prospect of the wedding of the century happening in New York City. So I don't know. But then you have the commuters, the locals, and they're expressing heavy frustration. So, okay. So I guess that's in line with the presidential visit. I don't know. I don't want to see any hypocrisy in the news, man. Come on now. 916-921-1530, 800-834-1530. The exact details remain closely guarded. Permitting documents and travel booking suggest there's a 100-person gathering, followed by a 1,000-guest celebration on the 3rd. So, yeah, go ahead, shut her down. Shut her down, whatever. Yep, got that. David Clayton Thomas, nominative determinism. What is that? We'll talk about it. It's all coming up on the Thursday night Pat Walsh Show.
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0: driving for. See, this is, hey, it's a Pat Walsh show, by the way. Happy Thursday. Waiting for you, welcome to me. KFPK News Radio. So that's, this is my, I know it's going to sound odd, it's going to sound crazy, whatever. This is my introduction to Taylor Swift music, because I listen to alt country. And Ryan Adams, former lead of the band Whiskey Town, does his solo stuff now, and he does this song, or this album, I should say, called 1989. It's 1989, and it is all Taylor Swift songs in his style. They're welcoming everyone to New York, apparently, for the big wedding. I don't know. I've never in my life talked about Taylor Swift on my show. Never. It just caught my attention because, again, coming off of the news, and I don't want to belabor the point, but come on now. It was all I heard for a week was, the president went to the basketball game. You know, that guy, how dare he? Well, he's a fan. Well, people were just put out because of that. They made a big deal out of it in the media. I just don't think we're going to see the same kind of coverage. That's my whole point. Yeah. Again, it's not that I have a huge interest in Taylor Swift. Yes, being a football fan. Travis Kelce, of course. Even though I'm not a Kansas City fan necessarily. But, yeah, I don't know. It's just, I am curious to see, because I work in the media. I'm curious to see how the media treats this. Will there be an outcry like I saw? Like I said, there was all these complaints about Trump attending Game 3 of the NBA Finals for all of these, you know, the massive security footprint like I was talking about. Oh, he's a polarizing figure. Oh, I guess you got to add that, right? But now, so you have, this is going to supposedly happen, this wedding day celebration at Madison Square Garden. So there's like a frenzy going on, a betting frenzy. I don't know what they're betting on. A logistical, who's betting on logistical headaches for this? I just don't get it. See, I just don't understand. They say the city's reaction to the massive pop culture event is deeply divided. I guess you would say that about Trump's visit to the NBA Finals too. Maybe there's no difference at all. The difference being to me is the date, really, is the 4th of July. Well, you have devoted fans, I guess the Swifties, the pop culture enthusiasts, thrilled by the prospect of the wedding of the century happening in New York City. Many have placed high-stakes wagers. They're betting on this stuff. They're betting that the wedding will take place at this iconic arena. Who's betting on this? Locals and commuters are expressing heavy frustration due to impending street closures around Midtown. You have the potential disruption of a major holiday travel weekend. That's my point. My goodness. This is going to be compounded by the what they say are these overlapping events for the 250th anniversary of the U.S., leaving many residents annoyed by the scale of the spectacle. Well, I'll tell you, this is another thing that when I hear that, don't you think that if you move to New York City, that you should have some expectation that your streets are going to be clogged for things like, you know, celebrations like this, the 250th anniversary? I mean, don't they have celebrations in New York City all the time, big, just huge events that are clogging the streets? I mean, I think it's like saying, you know, it's like, you know, moving to a place right next to the airport then complaining there's planes flying over. You're moving to New York City. You're moving to this area of New York City. Now, I'm sure there's some out-of-towners coming in that are going to have trouble dealing with it. Whatever. And then apparently many New Yorkers, even the NYPD officer stationed near the venue, are doubtful the ceremony will actually be held at the windowless concrete sports arena in Midtown. Well, if that's the case, why are they even talking about it? Why am I talking? I don't even know why I'm talking about it. They say they're viewing the rumors as a potential diversion. To what? To what? A real wedding taking place in a little chapel somewhere? Hey, it's going to be at Madison Square Garden. But meanwhile, we're at a little chapel on a side road. I don't know. A diversion from what? Maybe someone could tell me. 916-921-1530. Oh, my God. But no matter who it is, isn't it? It's about this country when it comes to the 250th, which obviously that's the weekend, the second through the second, third, and fourth. I just don't know that it is about anything except this country. Speaking of this country, by the way, apparently some people out there think that don't seem to be too proud of being Americans. Now, this is a bogus poll as far as I'm concerned. And, I want to ask you about that. I want to ask you about that poll. Tell you where it came from and kind of the reaction to it. Why someone would even put that out right before our country's 250th birthday. I don't know. There's always a reason for doing something like that, but I found it kind of interesting, and then I thought I would. It prompted me to ask you a question, so we'll do that coming up next. Again, give you the phone numbers here, 916-921-1530, 916-921-1530, 800-834-1530, 1-800-834-1530, and make sure to write that down, because at some point we'll give you, like I said, Jamie Johnson tickets. We'll give away a pair of those tickets. We'll continue straight ahead. Thursday night, Pat Walsh Show.
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2: ABC News, I'm Dave Packard. Southcom announcing tonight that two U.S. Navy ships and aircraft in the Caribbean have been assigned to support U.S. relief operations in Venezuela after a powerful and deadly earthquakes. In Miami, Cynthia Hernandez is among those packaging aid supplies.
3: I'm trying to help whatever, with medicines, with canned food, whatever that they needed.
2: The death toll at 188, that is, and expected to go higher. More than 1,000 people are missing. Hundreds of thousands of people now face deportation after the Supreme Court allowed today the Trump administration to end legal protections for migrants fleeing violence and natural disaster in Haiti and Syria. The high court also ruling that asylum seekers could be turned away at the border. A federal judge tonight ordering the Department of Justice to turn over unredacted versions of some of the Epstein files or explain why the materials were withheld. This is ABC News.
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4: I'm Joe Michaels with your top local stories on KFBK News Radio. Howard Jarvis Taxpayer Association President John Kupal says he's willing to remove the Local Taxpayer Protection Act from the November ballot if the California legislature passes a new ballot measure changing the California Constitution, requiring a two-thirds vote for special local tax increases. The deal would also scrap ACA 13 from the November ballot this year, which would have required that any future tax measures requiring voter threshold pass by that same amount. Lawmakers in both the Senate and Assembly have now given their approval, but there's a technical concern regarding the decision to present the matter as a constitutional amendment rather than a resolution, which has things in a semi-state of limbo, waiting for a response from Taxpayer Association President John Kupal. Sacramento city leaders have approved a plan to prepare for federal immigration enforcement after a heated council meeting. KFBK's Matt Passini reports.
5: The Sacramento City Council meeting was shut down after protesters caused a disruption by shouting down council members. Some attendees say they felt the plan was inadequate and lacked community input. After a break, the council finalized the plan, which details how the city will work with community organizations and instructs employees on interacting with federal agents. The plan prevents sharing city data for immigration purposes and establishes a rapid response hotline if they see immigration agents. City leaders will also vote on banning federal agents from using city property for immigration enforcement. Matt Pacini, KFBK, Sacramento's News Radio.
4: California is filing a lawsuit against the federal government for buying out proposed floating windmill projects. California looking to eventually

0: eventually generate all of a state's energy through clean sources, but the Interior Department says the offshore wind projects were only viable with massive taxpayer subsidies. 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
2: Good evening. It's 7:34. Bob Williams from the KFBK Traffic Center. Hazards abound. Southbound 99 at the 5 connector ramp reports there are semi-truck tires in the number 3 lane or tire or pieces of said tire. Eastbound 80 coming in across the causeway about mid-span. A large plastic trash bag across the number 2 and 3 lane. Also hazard 80 westbound just east of the Madison Avenue on ramp. A bumper cover in the number 2 lane. It's an animal hazard. Adair Avenue at McCourtney Road, Nevada County. With a couple of horses walking in the roadway. Brown horses with black tails. That's it. Needed to give those details. Traffic on the 10s every 10 minutes, mornings and afternoons. 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
1: Now, Sacramento weather.
3: Partial clouds overnight, low 57 to 61. Sun and clouds on Friday, high 82 to 86. Saturday, sunshine and clouds, high 78 to 82. And the high for Sunday, 87 to 91. I'm AccuWeather's Andy Robb on KFBK, Sacramento's News Radio.
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0: It is the Pat Walsh Show. Good to have you there. Thursday night, KPK News Radio. Checking out your birthday board tonight. Man, I love me some Blue Oyster Cult. Alan Lanier, Blue Oyster Cult, keys, guitarist, vocalist. Born on this day, 1946. If you're celebrating a birthday, happy birthday to you. Hey, by the way, make sure to check out my Pat's Peeps number 467. All right, appreciate that. Hey, there's a great festival coming up. We're going to tell you all about that momentarily. Before I get to that, Lexi, let's go to... Oh, it's our friend, it's our colleague, Kylie, is joining us tonight. Kylie, how nice to hear from you tonight. How are you, Kylie Brooks? You there, Kylie? Kylie.
1: Yeah, I'm here. Sorry.
0: Oh.
1: Can you hear me?
0: I thought we were having more technical issues. Hi, Kylie.
1: Hey, you're my colleague, Pat. That was so funny and cute. On this Taylor Swift thing, you brought up so many good points and kind of a reflection more of the media, because a lot of these weddings are supposed to be like super secretive, but now we have a leak about the information about the street closures. It's all feeding into the media. And, you know, it's going to be this big circus of a wedding. And now she's chosen to do it on or around July 4th, which only promotes more media around the circus of this supposedly, you know, private affair at Madison Square Garden. It's all just kind of it's just a game. It's such a farce.
0: It is. It really is. I just don't understand it. Really trying to claim that weekend for all the attention on your wedding when we're celebrating such a huge anniversary of this country. You have 52 weeks in a year. You pick that weekend. That weekend.
1: Right.
0: All the celebration. Right. Yeah, you know.
1: I think she picked like August 1st or something.
0: Right. And who are we to tell her? But listen, there's a lot of people that are going to be affected by it. There's all of the things we've already mentioned. Yeah, it is kind of a weird little, you say game or whatever you want to call it. Yeah, it's about the 250th anniversary. I'm happy for them. I have no problems with them. Do whatever. So happy they're successful. All the success.
1: Yeah.
0: But it's not about that. And it's about, to me, it's about America, Kylie, like you said. And it is about, and I want to be curious to see how the media covers it. Because they sure covered the presidential visit a certain way. We all saw it.
1: Well, and they're already really just feeding into her. Yeah, the neighbor's dog. Feeding into her game of doing it at MSG, leaking the information, picking that date. Kind of, it's a little bordering on tacky, but like you said, I agree with you. I don't wish them any ill. It's just an observance of the entertainment industry as a whole, I suppose.
0: Yeah. Maybe she could have played there for the 250th anniversary and had an event or something to celebrate America or something like that. That might have been cool.
1: Yeah.
0: But anyhow.
1: Superb.
0: Yep. There you go. Kylie Brooks. Well, how nice to hear from you. I love that you're listening to the show. Thanks for calling in tonight.
1: Yeah.
0: So nice of you. Thank you. Tell you where. Here's a place you might want to think about going. If you're not going to attend the Taylor Swift, Travis Kelce wedding, I recommend going to to Nevada County Fairgrounds in Grass Valley for the High Sierra Music Festival. Lexi, we have a guest on the line. Let's talk to Dave Margulis, who is with the High Sierra Music Festival, which is coming to the fairgrounds in Grass Valley, where I just spent several days for the Bluegrass Festival, which was wonderful. And here it is, for the first time coming to the High Sierra Music Festival, coming to Grass Valley July 2nd through the 5th. Dave, how are you this evening?
2: I'm doing great, Pat. Thanks for having me on.
0: Oh, it's my pleasure. Are you you're the director of the festival? Is that right, Dave?
2: Yeah, I'm the producer of the festival, but we've got an incredible team, so it's by no means just me. We've got hundreds of volunteers and a core staff of about 40 and great production staff, audio, stage, the whole thing.
0: Oh, it's just such a wonderful venue. You know, when I first heard this, Dave, I was coming out of the Bluegrass Festival. listening to some community radio on my way out there because they were carrying the festival, and they mentioned that the High Sierra Music Festival is coming to the same place. And I thought, wait a minute, wait a second, this is, and they said it's the first time. So it really caught me by surprise. And what a great lineup that you guys are bringing into town. Talk about the kind of the history of the festival, where it was, and now why it's in beautiful Grass Valley.
2: Yeah, thanks. Great question. So High Sierra has been around since 1991, and we go back to Leland Meadows and Strawberry in the early, early days. We moved to Bear Valley for several years, and then one year in 1998, when we were going up to visit the site in Bear Valley at 7,000 feet, we noticed that our music meadow was covered in 12 feet of snow, and we were 6 weeks out, so we had to pivot. And we moved to we found a willing suitor in the Plumas Sierra Fairgrounds in Quincy, California, and we've been there ever since. Now, Quincy was a beautiful home for us. It served us really, really well. However, being around since 1991, some of your core patrons have gotten a little bit older, and they like creature comforts like beds and showers after a day at the festival. And Quincy doesn't offer any of that. There's no available lodging because all the motels are taken up by production staff and artists and so on. So we had to pivot and find a new location, and we couldn't be happier with the Nevada County Fairgrounds. As you mentioned, it's a spectacular venue, a lot of tall sugar pine trees that provide a lot of shade, and it's an immaculately kept facility. So we're thrilled to be there, and Grass Valley and Nevada City are two very music, art, and culture forward communities, so it's a natural fit for us. You know, we've got like six different stages at the festival. We've got over 65 bands playing. We've got a family village that caters to families and young kids. We actually even have, I think, one of the coolest things that a music festival anywhere has, and that's a program called the Rockin' Nannies. And these are professional child care providers who come to the festival and basically serve as a glorified babysitting service so mom and dad can check their youngster in and know that they're being looked after in a safe place, and mom and dad can go get their festival on. And so there's activities for the kids, movies, games, and so on. That's just one more thing that we offer at the festival. It's really quite the sight to behold because there's something for everybody there. I mean, we do daily parades. We have yoga. We've got different workshops. We've got a wellness village. We've got a craft village. We've got incredible food. We've got late night acoustic music. We've got silent disco. And then, like you said, we've got an amazing lineup. So, you know, at the top of the lineup, we've got reggae great Steel Pulse coming over from the UK.
0: Yes. Yeah.
2: Which will be really, really fantastic. We've got a couple of great tribute sets happening. A fellow by the name of Don Was and his Pan Detroit ensemble is doing a tribute to the Grateful Dead and recreating the album Blues for Allah in its entirety, celebrating the 50th anniversary.
0: Oh, come on! Are you kidding me? Are you serious? My favorite, Franklin's Tower, Friendly Little Fingers. My God, I love that record. And, you know, Don was, great producer. Oh, my gosh, that is so cool that he's doing that.
2: Yeah, and then there's Carl Denson's Tiny Universe. They're going to be doing a Jimmy Cliff tribute on one of their nights as well. And the New Orleans band Dumpster Funk is going to be doing a Sly Stone tribute. So, and in addition, they're all going to be doing their original music as well. It's just some of the tribute sets that we put together each year, and these guys are participating in that. But, you know, we cover the gamut. I mean, we do everything from the reggae to the funk to singer-songwriters to bluegrass to electronic music to jazz. It's a really, really diverse and eclectic lineup.
0: Oh, it's fantastic. And, you know, with that lineup, the Dumpster Funk doing the Sly Stone tribute with the band, you know, the Grateful Dead tribute, all of this stuff, it's so conducive. You know, look, for me, I cannot not dance. I got to get up. I got to move when this music is playing. And, It is, this meadow is so perfect for that setting. And I can only imagine, as it goes into the night, just how cool it is to have this kind of music out there in that meadow and people dancing. It's just a, it's a special place under the moon and the stars and the pine trees. We're talking with Dave Margulis from the High Sierra Music Festival. It's coming up the 2nd through the 5th at the Nevada County Fairgrounds in Grass Valley. Dave, can you hang in there for a second? I want to let you, have people know where they can get the tickets and all of that. Is that okay?
2: Oh, yeah. Take your time, Pat. I'm hanging.
0: All right. Hang in there, Dave. More to come. This is going to be a fun. This is some Don Was.

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11: Welcome back. It is the Pat Walsh Show on a Thursday night, KPK News Radio. 50th anniversary of this album, Blues for Allah. When I was a teenager, I was so fascinated. It's my favorite album cover of all time, is the Blues for Allah album by the Grateful Dead. Don Was is going to be performing at the High Sierra Music Festival. Don Was and the Pan Detroit Ensemble, Dumps to Funk, doing some Sly Stone tribute, Carl Denson's Tiny Universe, and so many more. Lexi, we're talking to Dave. Dave is the founder of the High Sierra Music Festival. Dave Margolis, who is, they're bringing it to the Nevada County Fairgrounds this time around in Grass Valley. I wanted to give you an opportunity, Dave, and I wanted to say thank you, by the way, for joining us. I'm really looking forward to the festival. An opportunity to tell people where they can get the tickets for the festival and any other thing you might want to mention about this fabulous High Sierra Music Festival.
12: Sure, thanks, Pat. For all festival information and tickets, you can go to highsierramusic.com, and we've got single-day tickets. If you want to come up for one day, you're more than welcome to do that. We've got multi-day camping tickets. We've also got gorgeous weather on tap for next weekend,
11: yes,
12: which is huge for us because It's looking like it's going to be high 70s, low 80s, and that is just spectacular festival weather. It'll cool down nicely in the evening, and we've got music that goes from noon until about 3 in the morning each night. So we've got late night shows that are functions like a separate nightclub. We've got late night shows that go after the main stage shuts down. You know, you've got a curfew in Grass Valley for amplified music of 11 p.m., but we've got multiple venues, three indoor venues after the main stage closes down. We've got an acoustic in the round troubadour session where four singer-songwriters will get together and trade stories and swap songs. And we call that the Troubadour Sessions. That takes place in a very intimate building. We've got another building, the Tall Pines, on site there, where we have other programming for late at night that's part of your festival ticket. And then we've got the huge hall, the Main Street Hall, where we're going to be doing bands like Carl Denson's Tiny Universe and Doves Defunct and The Rumble from New Orleans and Steely Dead doing Steely Dan Grateful Dead.
1: What? Steely Dead?
12: Steely Dead. So they're great. They play a Steely Dead song, Steely Dan song, and then they'll morph into a Grateful Dead song. And then
1: I have to see that.
12: It's fabulous,
1: man.
12: That's Sunday night. Yeah, that's really it's Sunday night. So. It's a wonderful, wonderful event. Like I said, super family friendly. We're going to be showing all of the World Cup games too. We've got these guys called the Home Team String Band, and they're bluegrass musicians. They're traveling around in a 37-foot bus, and they just travel around and they go to the games and they stream the games in the parking lot, and they just have a big old party, and we're inviting those guys to come, and we'll set up a tent, and we'll be streaming the World Cup game. So there's so much that goes on at High Sierra. I encourage you to come check it out.
11: Awesome. I'll be there. Dave Margulis, the High Sierra Music Festival. Thanks for your time tonight. Appreciate what you're doing. I hope to meet you out there.
12: Thank you, Pat. HighSierraMusic.com.
11: There you go. All right. See you there. It's going to be a good time. More to come, The Pat Walsh Show.
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22: From ABC News, I'm Dave Packer. Southcom announcing tonight that two U.S. Navy ships and aircraft in the Caribbean have been assigned to support U.S. relief operations in Venezuela after a pair of powerful and deadly earthquakes. The death toll at 235 so far.
23: Earthquake experts warn the death toll could top 10,000. As families frantically search by flashlight for their loved ones. At least 25,000 are still unaccounted for. American tourist Jason Wang made it out alive. He was about to get into a cable car when the quake struck.
24: It started to shake, and then I felt the ground shaking a little bit, and then just mass panic. Like, everyone was just bolting the door.
23: So many in need. Patients evacuated from a damaged hospital lined up on the street.
22: ABC's Victor Akendo. Hundreds of thousands of people now face deportation after the Supreme Court today allowed the Trump administration to end legal protections for migrants fleeing violence and natural disaster in Haiti and Syria. Massachusetts Governor Maura Healey slamming the ruling today.
25: This Trump policy makes no sense for our families, our economy, our communities, our country. It allows President Trump to rip away protections from families and children, children who fled devastating earthquakes and violence in their own countries.
22: The High Court also ruling that asylum seekers could be turned away at the border. Another attack in the Strait of Hormuz.
26: Less than 24 hours after President Trump declared that the deal with Iran was going well.
27: Iran is being very nice. They're agreeing to everything that I want.
26: U.S. officials tell ABC News Iran attacked a cargo ship attempting to cross the Strait of Hormuz.
22: ABC's Jonathan Carl, Iranian-run Persian Gulf Strait Authority, warning against any vessel passing through the strait to remain inside routes designated or face consequences. You're listening to ABC News.
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29: I'm Joe Michaels with your top local stories on KFBK News Radio. State Senator Roger Nilo is urging the Board of Parole hearings to reconsider parole for a repeat child sex offender. Gregory Vogelsang was convicted of abusing six young boys in the Sacramento area in the 1990s and sentenced to more than 350 years in prison. He was granted parole last November under California's elderly parole law after serving just 27 years. Prison evaluations say Vogelsang remains a high risk. The fate of his parole will be determined during a hearing scheduled for tomorrow. Concerns are mounting over new legislation regarding pregnancy leave for teachers. KFBK's Dina Kodiak has the story.
30: California lawmakers, in essence, may soon create taxpayer-funded paid leave for abortions, expanding benefits beyond traditional maternity leave. California teachers could get up to 14 weeks of paid pregnancy leave under Governor Newsom's proposed budget. Supporters say the change would give teachers the same benefits many other workers already have. However, the bill also allows paid leave for termination of pregnancy, raising questions about whether California might be the first state to offer taxpayer-funded paid leave for elective abortions. Lawmakers are also concerned as the bill does not

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2: Good evening, 804. Bob Williams from the KFBK Traffic Center. We've got a crash working. A couple of vehicles are involved. LC Avenue, Power Inn Road. That's northbound Power Inn, just north of LC. Two vehicles involved. CHP not yet on the scene. Also working with a non-injury hit and run. This is going to be in Nevada County, Wolf Road at Duggins Road. Westbound lanes with a vehicle reportedly off the roadway because of that. Work tonight coming up in about an hour. Start paving on 80. An extensive project going on in the Yolo County area. Of course, fix 50, where we're noticing a lot more work on the eastbound side than the westbound side. We'll give you all the details as they become available, as they like to say. Traffic on the 10s every 10 minutes, mornings and afternoons. 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
1: Now, Sacramento weather.
3: Through the overnight hours, partial clouds, low 57 to 61. Sunshine and clouds on Friday, the high 82 to 86. Saturday, sun and clouds, a high 78 to 82. Sunday, plenty of sun, high 87 to 91. I'm AccuWeather's Andy Robb on KFBK, Sacramento's News Radio.
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so honored, so very honored if you'd listen to the show, my Pat Apes podcast. 467, I'm about to do the 468th. I might even do it tonight. Still a lot to talk about. We're still going to give away tickets to see Jamie Johnson. So he's going to be December 10th at the Hard Rock, and so we'll give away a pair of tickets for that. Also, I'm wondering, Lexi is our technical producer. Lexi, is Joe Michael still out there in the newsroom? Do you see him out there anywhere? I'm taking a look. You see him out there? Yeah, if you could, let Joe know. I might want to ask him a question on the air here. Would you do that for me? Oh, that's so nice of you. Thank you. I got a little question. You know, we're doing some construction. Well, I'm not, but they're doing some remodeling around the station. And pretty soon we're going to have to wear hard hats here. That's true. We're going to have to wear hard hats.

0: And but so then, you know, then I'll just deal with that. You might even hear some hammering and some sawing in the background while I'm trying to do a show. Coming up, I'm going to ask you, well, I'm going to tell you, I just saw this poll. It is so bogus. I don't know where they come up with these things, but then I'm going to ask you your opinion on it. And basically the question, well, I'll save it. I'll hold off on that for a moment. All right. But let me give you the phone numbers here, 916-921-1530, 916-921-1530, 800-834-1530. We get to something you want to talk about, and keep in mind, we're going to give away those Jamie Johnson tickets, so you want to keep that close and in hand. Lexi, is Joe ready to go? Can he come in? All right, he's coming in right now. Oh, here he comes. Here he comes. Here comes Joe. That's my music. Hello. To stretch. Joe, how are you tonight, buddy?
1: You know, I'm moderately neato, in the words of George Carlin.
0: Moderately neato. That's pretty good. That's pretty good. I remember that. Yeah. What a great reply, moderately neato. Hey, Joe, I hope you don't mind. I know you're a busy fella and you're out there working and all of that, but, you know, we know that they're going to be doing some construction around here around KFBK, this iconic radio station.
1: Gonna
0: which
1: be?
0: Means... Well, they are. Yeah, I know.
1: Yeah.
0: Woo. Well, they've been working on the back part of our building, just to be honest. You know, the back part of the building where, you know, the salespeople used to be, all that, you know, all that back area, offices, break room, all of that is under construction. But it's coming to our neck of the woods right now, Joe. It's coming to the newsroom next, right?
1: I would suggest, Pat, that it's come to our department based on the fact that there is no longer a snack machine at KFBK, and you know True. How you get when you haven't had your Snickers.
0: Is that right? That's true. I know that commercial too. Man, look at you breaking out all these great commercial lines tonight. That took me a second to think about that one, because I haven't had a Snickers in a while.
1: Yeah.
0: A few years probably. But, you know, here they are. And so the reason I'm asking, the reason I'm bringing this up, Joe, is because Joe and I were talking. Let's talk about the Cubby. Come on, let's talk about the Cubby.
1: The Cubby.
0: So the Cubby. The Cubby, if you want to explain what the... So the Cubby, you call it a Cubby. Okay. I guess that's the best word for it, right? It's kind of like a... What would you say? Well, it's a Cubby. It's where they put the mail slots, right?
1: It was the word that it was described to me when I first came to KFBK in the old building in November of 2011. And it was like a big, big deal to the reporters and the editors and the producers who worked at KFBK who were opening the door to me, right?
0: Yeah.
1: And, okay, my name went up on the Cubby. And it's still on the Cubby, as are names of people who have gone on to much bigger things in life.
0: So this is... This is the thing I was going to get to, is the one side of the Cubby. What do you call those? They're the labeling machine, labels, right?
1: Yeah,
0: labeling machines.
1: Yeah. Yep.
0: And it was kind of a tradition. So essentially, it's this very light blue. It's kind of beat up. Cubby, as Joe says, and other people say, and it's like a mail slot. It's mailboxes for everyone. Got your little, so you'd have the little the name tag on there from the label machine for your slot to indicate that's your slot. But then, as Joe says, went on to bigger things. I guess we're stuck here at the lower level, right, Joe? Is that what you mean? But no, I'm KFBK. I'm proud to be here, my friend. So.
1: What I'm suggesting, and if I can finish my sentence, is some have gone on to bigger things in terms of bigger markets, national, what have you, and others have gone on to other things.
0: Right.
1: But every time that someone would pass to another job, whether it was to a larger market, LA, San Francisco, or to a job, you know, in a different field. We had a big celebration and their name came off of the mail slot that was theirs and we set it on the side. And there are photographs, and I still have some, of different people who have made those choices and made those moves, right? And it was a big thing. We'd have a little celebration. And I'm sure that the question is going to come as to what is going on with the Cubby in this very moment.
0: Well, yes, it is. But there are, I don't know how many, and maybe you can name a few names, right? I mean, Tracy Romine, we're going way back to all of these. I don't know why he came to mind first. There's a ton of names on it. And so someone leave, like Joe said, you stick their name on the side. That means they've left. Why was your name on there? Was that just because they gave you a new cubby, right? I guess.
1: Well, right. So when you got a job here, it was the mailboxes. It was the wooden box that that we put our mail in. And at the time,
0: which I haven't used ever, probably since. Probably in 25 years.
1: Right. Well, and it was the place where they put my check when we got those by paper, you know, 15 years ago. But the question now is what to do with the cubby. And let's just get right to that. And my belief on it and what I will turn in on the poll or the questionnaire that has come out.
0: Well, first of all, not to interrupt you, but first of all, tell them why we need to figure out. Why do we need to figure out something to do with this this coveted cubby that's been here and is a tradition of KPK, Joe?
1: Part one, when we first moved into this building that we currently occupy in 2012, the question was, well, it's kind of was an old building thing and da-da-da-da-da-da, and we're moving into the new building. And I spoke up and said, no, the cubby stays.
0: Right.
1: And I remember a former manager saying, Joe, when you go, the cubby goes with you. Okay, it doesn't fit the new modern the building and blah, blah. Yes, but it has history, right?
0: Yes.
1: And so now, as we are again downsizing our footprint here in the building, it's what do we do with the cubby? Do we still need this? Blah, blah, blah, blah, blah.
0: Mm-hmm.
1: And what I will write on my questionnaire is I don't believe this is a decision for those of us in the building other than the very few who were here. This belongs to the reporters and the editors who built this thing back in the 1990s and who have their names on it over the course of time, including some things that I don't know if we're supposed to say what they are, but there's something from the Scott Peterson trial that's taped on there. There was something.
0: There's a Pat Walsh Show sticker on there, bumper sticker.
1: Yes, there's something from Ted Kaczynski and the big story that we were out covering on that.
0: Yeah.
1: All this history is on there, and the photographs that are with it, including one of a frog jumping champion, like who looks a lot younger than I do right now, but I think it was the first one that we won. But
0: me and Jamie Coffey, the former Armstrong and Getty news person, catching snowflakes with our tongues. Yes, that was there.
1: Right. And so at this juncture, it's a matter of, I believe that they want it gone, right?
0: Yes.
1: But I'm speaking up saying I would like to take it and take it to a person who is connected to this history, right?
0: Mm-hmm.
1: Because
0: mm-hmm.
1: it belongs to them. This is something, it's not about the cubby anymore. It's about the history and the people that made this, right? That had this and had this as part of their career at KFBK. So is it something I think that should be just discarded? Absolutely not. Do we have space for it? Does it fit here? Is it time to move on from that in the newsroom? Perhaps. And if so, I believe, and my opinion is, we will give it to the people, or we should give it to the people who were part of this and who came before me. You've been here longer than I have. I've been here, what, 14 and a half years? You've been here longer. But for the people who were here in the 1990s, in the 2000s, and through the teens, so that
0: I was there for all of them.
1: Yeah. And and you know the names that are on there, some people who I had the pleasure of knowing and working with, some who I didn't. Some who I don't know who preceded me. But it's a
0: Chris
1: part
0: Lippe,
1: of our history.
0: Mike Ward, he goes go down the Tracy Rome, I go down the whole list. There's Judy Farah. You know, and you know Joe, I agree with you, you know, is it something you're going to put on display in your home? Who's going to take it home and display it? I don't know if you're going to find a person to do that. I know there's some people who are interested in it. It's not like the most lovely piece of furniture, but again, the importance of it for those of us who have been here for a long time. As far as I'm concerned, Joe, I'm on board for save the cubby. Save the cubby.
1: Yes.
0: You know, I get a little sentimental like you do. This is so weird, but it's true. Like, if that thing were... Can you imagine, Joe? This is what I imagine. Like, if I go to the dump, if I've had something for 20 years, and I've looked at this thing, and I just go, you know what? It happened recently. It was a cabinet that was built for me for Christmas decades ago, and it's not doing well. I said, it's got to go. And here this is, an inanimate object, Joe. Mm-hmm. But for some reason, inside of me, when I back my truck up to the dang, you know, the dump where you just throw the stuff in there, I don't know. I'm just like, there's something in me that's like, yeah, I kind of feel bad about that. And to that cubby would be one where I'm like, I don't know, man. I don't think we should necessarily get rid of that. I'd feel bad.
1: As I was when we moved into this building in 2012, I stand now in 2026 on mm-hmm. the save the cubby.
0: And save the cubby.
1: By saving the cubby, what I mean is either it stays in the KFBK studio or it goes to the people who had a major part in this. It yep. goes to
0: there
1: them.
0: There you go. Yep. There you go. I had to get your take on that. By the way, Joe Michaels, I'm gonna recommend something to you here because I know you're a country fan.
1: Sure, yeah.
0: One of the greats, in my opinion, Jamie Johnson is coming to Hard Rock on December the 10th. Okay. Joe, I want you to go to this show. We're going to go to this show. I want you to go see this guy, Jamie Johnson. I think you'll really like him and appreciate his music.
1: Let's hear a little.
2: Time for tough back in 35. That's me and Uncle Joe just trying to survive a cotton farm.
1: That sounds a little like David Allen Coe.
2: Great Depression.
0: Yeah, it kind of does. It's got that old school country feel, you know?
1: Yeah.

0: old pictures, and now she remembered the days you saw it in color. I want to give away a pair of tickets right now to see Jamie Johnson. If you call her number 15 right now, 916-921-1530. Hey, Joe, I got another note for you.
1: All right.
0: 916-921-1530, 800-834-1530. We'll give you a pair of tickets to see Jamie Johnson. Caller 15. Caller just called up, Joe, and said the cubby would be the perfect item for the time capsule we were talking about the other night. How about that, huh? That's a good idea. Woo. Right?
2: Be willing to consider that.
0: Yeah. Thank you, Joe. Appreciate you, brother.
2: Thanks for having me.
0: Caller 15. You're welcome. Caller 15. Get the Jamie Johnson tickets. 921-1530. 800-834-1530. Good luck.

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1: 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We'll meet you where you are.
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By the way, we got a winner, Irene from Orangevale. She's headed to see Jamie Johnson. You're going to like that show. All right. We'll see if we can get that cubby into a time capsule. I don't know about that. Speaking of American music, love me some Blasters. I think they're from Downeyville. No, not Downeyville. Not Downeyville. No, not Downeyville. No, not Downeyville. But hi Downeyville. I didn't mean Downeyville. I meant, never mind. Just pretend like I didn't say that. Hi, Downeyville. They're not from Downeyville. I forgot the name of the darn town. It'll come to me in 10 seconds. Like, oh, cow! So there's a new poll out, just in time, put out by the Democrats. Hey, I ain't even going to get into the politics. It's not about politics. Kind of it is, but really it isn't. I just need to ask. It's a very basic question. Because there's this poll. The Democrats have been put on blast, they say, of a poll that shows a record low patriotism in the U.S. Tear our society apart. Harriet Hageman from Wyoming, a Democrat, sounding the alarm over polling, revealing that a record low number of Americans were very proud of their country last year. In Gallup's 25-year patriotism survey, she says just 17% or less than one in five American adults reported that they were, quote, very proud of being an American. She said this on a recent floor speech, saying our excitement over America has been dimmed by accusations of an unacceptable morality or self-image tarnished by a novel, sad, whatever. Come on. You're going to tell me that one in five Americans are proud to be an American? I do not.

0: any of it. I don't believe that at all. Gallup's 2025 findings record that only 36% of Democrats say they were, quote, very proud of the U.S. Very proud of the U.S., 36%. That's down from 62% the year before. Is that a shock or is that a surprise? No. Now, comparatively, Republicans recorded a much higher level. 92% are proud to be an American as a Republican. Again, probably not a surprise. By the way, what if you're an independent? Independents also hit a low point. Just 53% expressing a, quote, great deal of pride, which is a 7-point drop from a year prior. Hageman says she believes the findings reflect the thinking of the Democratic Party in attempts to reinterpret the country's founding. He says, my friends on the other side of the aisle have worked nightly to weaponize our history with slavery to indict our nation. Irredeemable. By the way, I misstated Ms. Hageman there in terms of the wrong side of the aisle. But today, the left reveres 1619 as the type as the year that
1: now the second 100 years. 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
2: I'm Joe Michaels with your top local stories on KFBK News Radio. Howard Jarvis Taxpayer Association President John Kupal says he's willing to remove the Local Taxpayer Protection Act from the November ballot if the California legislature passes a new ballot measure changing the California Constitution, requiring a two-thirds vote for special local tax increases. The deal would also scrap ACA 13 from the November ballot this year, which would have required that any future tax measures requiring voter threshold pass by that same amount. Lawmakers in both the Senate and Assembly have now given their approval, but there's a technical concern regarding the decision to present the matter as a constitutional amendment rather than a resolution, which has things in a semi-state of limbo, waiting for a response from Taxpayer Association President John Kupal. Sacramento city leaders have approved a plan to prepare for federal immigration enforcement after a heated council meeting. KFBK's Matt Passini reports.
3: The Sacramento City Council meeting was shut down after protesters caused a disruption by shouting down council members. Some attendees say they felt the plan was inadequate and lacked community input. After a break, the council finalized the plan, which details how the city will work with community organizations and instructs employees on interacting with federal agents. The plan prevents sharing city data for immigration purposes and establishes a rapid response hotline if they see immigration agents. City leaders will also vote on banning federal agents from using city property for immigration enforcement. Matt Passini, KFBK, Sacramento's News Radio.
2: California is filing a lawsuit against the federal government for buying out proposed floating windmill projects. California looking to eventually generate all of a state's energy through clean sources, but the Interior Department says the offshore wind projects were only viable with massive taxpayer subsidies. Get news alerts at any time. 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
4: Good evening, 833. Bob Williams from the KFDK Traffic Center. We're looking at a traffic hazard being reported 80 westbound at the westbound Winter Street on-ramp. We have a broke-down vehicle blocking a lane. They're trying to get this fixed in the lane itself. Injury crash working on the 800 block of Fulton Avenue. We got a call that a couple of vehicles were involved with that, trying to get a physical altercation cleared up with a large party of about 60 people involved. It's like one of those situations where we have what they refer to as a sideshow. There are no clowns, but well, maybe there are. One vehicle was doing donuts and it struck several other vehicles. You probably hear about this on the news sooner or later because you don't get away from that. Watch for construction activity tonight. Northbound 5 around Pocket Road. Could see a shutdown of a ramp there. That's what we've been noticing. Also, the Fix 50 project and the 80 paving project in Yolo County between Davis and West Sacramento. Traffic on the 10s every 10 minutes, mornings and afternoons. 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
1: Now, Sacramento weather.
5: Partial clouds overnight, low 57 to 61. Sun and clouds on Friday, high 82 to 86. Saturday, sunshine and clouds, high 78 to 82. And the high for Sunday, 87 to 91. I'm AccuWeather's Andy Robb on KFBK, Sacramento's News Radio.
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0: 37, yeah, man. I'm proud to be an American. It's the Pat Walsh Show. KFPK News Radio. An American institution. Just like Lexi, our technical producer. That's right. Who, right there, I kind of ran. I was trying to correct myself. Yeah. Trying to correct myself right before the break. I led myself right into the break. I accidentally said that the Congressman Harriet Hageman was a Democrat. I meant a Republican, of course, from Wyoming. That's what I meant. That was my whole darn point. By golly. Here's the question. She was talking about the fact that the Dems put out this poll. She wasn't very happy about it. And it said that the Dems, not very many Dems, are proud to be an American these days. But 92% of Republican respondents certainly are. The question is simple. Are you proud to be an American? 36% of Democrats say they were, only 36% say they were very proud. Republicans said 92%. It reflects what's going on right now. The changing tides. Maybe if you'd asked this 5 years ago, it would have been different. Who knows? But are you proud to be an American? That's a basic, simple question. I'm telling you, I am. It's a great country. You know, we do great things for other countries. I don't want to get into all that. I'm just proud to be an American. Are you or are you not? Or do you have some, maybe right now you're questioning it. I can't see how we couldn't be proud to be an American. Call this show, speak your mind. Freedom of speech, oh my God, it's a great thing. You do whatever you want in terms of building your career. You can become anything you want in this great country. So I'll give you the phone numbers. We're going to take a phone call here. 916-921-1530. Are you proud to be an American? 800. Are you a Democrat, Republican? Maybe you're proud to be an American, but you just don't like the way things are going right now. Maybe you're proud to be an American, and you really like the way things are going right now. Or maybe you're just proud to be American, you're not really following along, you're just kind of, you know, enjoying America. So right now, though, let's take a caller. Lexi, let's go to Chris in Sacramento. Chris, welcome to the show. How are you?
1: I'm fine. How are you doing, Pat?
0: Wonderful. Thank you for asking.
1: Good. I'm a huge fan. Been listening to you as a sports guy, and now you're on the show, which I love.
0: Thank you.
1: Thank you very much.
0: And thank you.
1: I was calling to talk about something else, too, but because you're on the Are You Proud to Be an American? Yes, mm-hmm. I am. Very, very much. And especially because you say God bless America, you know, at the end of each show. Love that. Mm-hmm.
0: Thank you.
1: Yeah, my family goes back to the Mayflower, so, and the Revolutionary
0: War. You have an appreciation for this country, right?
1: All the way back. But actually, I was waiting at the end of the show last night, and unfortunately, I didn't have time to get on. So I just had a couple comments on the Rock thing, if I could say those.
0: Yeah. You know what? I am so glad you brought this up, Chris. Absolutely you can. You know, let me explain. Last night we were asking you, and you can do this tonight because I really need to tally some more votes on this. Last night, another simple question, speaking of America, coming up on the 250th anniversary. Give me your five, and then we'll get off the rock part of it, and we'll go to more generic, but five favorite American rock bands. You can weigh in with any point you want tonight, what we're talking about, and if you want to throw that in the mix, we love it. So, yeah, I'm sorry we cut you off last night, Chris, but, what did you want to bring up?
1: That's okay. My first was Creedence Clearwater. Absolutely love them, and I know that they were on there a number of times, but I'm putting my vote in for them too. I saw them in 1970 at the Inglewood Forum, and it was a fantastic show. And my sisters and I went, and we ended up with seats in the rafters for some reason. I don't know how come. Probably couldn't afford the other seats. And that was the time of, you know, hippie and pot smoking and stuff. So we were up in the rafters, and there was so much pot being smoked at the concert. It all drifted up to where we were up there. And I know it's hard to believe, but I never did drugs or smoked pot. But that night, I felt like I was high from the smoke. That was
0: All of a sudden, Cosmo's factory sounded so much better. Like you went.
1: Oh my gosh, that was crazy. But it was a great memory, great show. Then my second.
0: You're lucky. You saw the original Creedence Clearwater revival. That is so awesome.
1: I mean,
0: that would
1: Fogarty
0: be John Fogarty,
1: right
0: Tom Fogarty, Doug Clifford, the drummer, and Stu Cook on bass. What a great band. And by the way, with your vote, they just tied Lynyrd Skynyrd at the top of our poll.
1: Yay. And then my second, I know that you did mention Elvis last night, but I wanted to mention Elvis, too.
0: Okay.
1: Because, and I wanted to tell you, my family and I, we were lucky enough to go see Elvis in concert at the International Hotel in Las Vegas in 1970. And it was like a dinner show. And the man seating us said he had two seats down in front for, I have three sisters, and we were like 21, 20, 18, and 17. And two of us could go down front, he said, and see Elvis down there. But we couldn't decide who was going to go down. So they took a couple other people and put them down there.
0: Oh, no.
1: Yeah, I know. We should have just said, two of us will go and then two of us will come back. But I bet the two of us weren't going to be going back.
0: Right. <You know?
1: laughs> I can tell you we weren't. So anyway, but we saw the show. It was a fantastic show. You know, he was his energetic self. And at one point, you know, he would always kind of bend down and kiss a girl or whatever. So he bent down to kiss a girl in the audience, and he almost fell off the stage. One of the guys kind of grabbed him before he went over. And unfortunately, that he was also kind of messing up some of the songs. But we didn't care. You know, he was Elvis.
0: He's Elvis.
1: And they said there at the end of the thing, he said that he had taken some cough medicine. And that was kind of the beginning, unfortunately, of his, you know, stimulants and sedative time. But I'm so glad.
0: How'd you like to be they got the guy that follows Elvis, is the guy who would follow Elvis with the scarves. Elvis would, he'd throw a scarf on Elvis, and then Elvis would wipe it off, and he'd throw it to a lady. God, put a scarf right back on him. He'd throw that one to the lady. He kept doing that over. What a job to have. It's like the guy that takes the cape off of James Brown. That's your job. But you said the Beach.
1: That was just great, but I'm glad I got to see the legend. And then the third was the Beach Boys. And I grew up in Inglewood, down in Southern California in the South Bay area, which was part of the beach town. So I was about 7 miles from the beach. And it was the time of the surfing explosion down there.
0: Mm-hmm.
1: And I went to Morningside High School. Yay, Morningside. And Stan Love, the younger brother of Mike Love, you know, the leader of the Beach Boys, he was in my class. And I was kind of friends with him, but I was friends with his girlfriend. So I got to meet the Love family and meet the Wilsons early on in the time of the Beach Boys. And that was before they were the Beach Boys. That's where when they were originally the Pendletones, which came from the Pendleton, you know, those flannel shirts that they wore. As surfers, all the surfers wore those shirts, and it was on the album cover. And it was kind of funny because the only one that actually surfed of the Beach Boys was Dennis Wilson, unfortunately, who passed away early in life.
0: Yeah, he sure did.
1: Others really surfed, and they weren't huge beach people except for Dennis, which was kind of funny. With the whole thing. And and then the fourth one was The Doors. Love Jim Morrison. He was the great poet in rock history, I think.
0: I'm going to put down you for The Doors. Put you down for The Doors here. And for The Beach Boys.
1: Yeah, and Elvis.
0: One for The Beach Boys and one for The Doors.
1: And then the fifth one, if I could say one more, was Three Dog Night. Which I think was totally an underrated group, you know, basically at the same time as, you know, CCR and, you know, some of the others.
0: And had a huge string of hits on the radio constantly.
1: Yeah, I also saw them at the Forum in 1970, and it was a huge, fantastic show also, you know, to see them.
0: So, you've been to some fabulous shows, and again, meeting Brian Wilson and the family is pretty darn amazing. You know, that's great.
1: I'm glad you got lots and lots of people. My husband and I had an annual pass to Disneyland, so we used to go and see everybody at Disneyland. And then we had one for Knott's Berry Farm, and we saw tons of people at Knott's Berry Farm. Yeah.
0: A lot of people started off there. Well, Chris, I got to roll along, but it's a great phone call. Thank you for that. And I'm envious. Thanks, Chris. I'm envious of the fact you got to see so many great bands. I'll tell you what. Thank you, Chris, for listening for as long as, even since I was the sports guy. That's mighty nice of you. All right, if you're on the phone line, hang in there. We'll get you straight ahead. Pat Walsh Show.
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0: country. On the birthday board tonight, guitarist David T. Walker, Jackson 5, also Marvin Gaye. Born in the state, 41. I grew up on this music. I just love it so much. Wow. So cool. We used to practice for the seventh grade dance, eighth grade dance, listen to this stuff. Actually, it was earlier than that. This is probably about fifth grade when this came out. Anyhow, 916-921-1530, 800-834-1530. Back to the phones. Donald, our friend in Carmichael. Always a pleasure, Donald. How are you?
1: Oh, good evening, sir. A pleasure. It's a pleasure also.
0: Thank you.
1: I'm going to mention my top favorite bands. Would be CCR. Number one would be CCR. When I was in high school, we had a band, and we covered all of their songs.
0: CCR is our leader right now, okay?
1: Good, good. They should be. Number two would be Lynyrd Skynyrd. Of course, Lynyrd Skynyrd.
0: Okay.
1: Let's see. Number one, CCR. Number two, Lynyrd Skynyrd. Number three, I'd have to say Aerosmith.
0: Aerosmith, okay. We had that's three for Aerosmith, okay.
1: And then four, and I have to say the Doobie Brothers because I worked with a guy. He's from Santa Cruz. His older brother went to school with two of those guys.
0: Doobie Brothers. Doobie Brothers getting some good play here. A lot of people have come up with the Doobie Brothers.
1: So that's
0: pretty
1: four,
0: cool.
1: Right?
0: Mm-hmm.
1: That's
0: yep.
1: Four?
0: Yep.
1: Maybe I might put fifth place would be Boston.
0: Boston. Two for Boston. We got one last night. Oh, I love Boston.
1: I know you like those guys.
0: Oh, yeah. Definitely. And, Boston. Mm-hmm.
1: And I was going to say, I hope you had a grand old time at the Father's Day Bluegrass Festival.
0: Fabulous. Oh, my gosh. So fun. Such a great way to unwind. I came back so relaxed, Donald. Felt so good, mm-hmm. Yeah.
1: Yeah, I've been to that in the past, but it's been years. Actually, mm-hmm. I went there quite a few years ago, and they were actually had, there was a fire in the area, so everybody had to leave.
0: Oh, well, up at Grass Valley?
1: It was summer, well, it wasn't at Grass Valley, but it was in the vicinity, and they had to call it short.
0: Ah, wow.
1: In fact, I went to see Emmy Lou Harris was there. Emmy Lou Harris showed up, and Ricky Skaggs performed there when I went there.
0: What a great duo. Emmy Lou Harris, one of my all-time favorites. Her and Alison Krauss right there at the top for female singers for me. And then Ricky Skaggs, Kentucky Thunder, former country singer guy, turned one of the best bluegrass bands in the world. Fantastic awesome, live, yeah. Both of them.
1: I got to cross paths with both Emmy Lou Harris and Ricky Skaggs several different times. Got to, meet them face-to-face, talk to them face-to-face.
0: Yeah.
1: And you know what? I don't know if you knew this or not, but your previous caller was mentioning the Beach Boys and Mike Love. Did you know that his $40 million South Lake Tahoe mansion is for sale?
0: Yeah, I was looking into purchasing that maybe next week. I'm going to look into that. Thanks for telling me, Donald. Ha! Yeah. I didn't know that.
1: Hey, and you know what?
0: Really? Yeah.
1: You still got time? Oh, how come you and your coworker, they were talking about the KFEK Cubby?
0: Yeah.
1: Okay, how come there's nothing? Is there anything? KFEK has been around like 100 years. And you go to the California History Museum, and they have stuff about California. They've inducted a lot of celebrities like Walt Disney, Ronald Reagan, or whoever. Why is there any kind of a display or mention of KFEK in the California History Museum? You could put the copy in there.
0: Oh, I don't know whether there is a mention of KFEK in the Sacramento History Museum. Certainly there's. If there isn't, there certainly should be, right? That's a really...
1: Yeah, yeah.
0: That's a very interesting idea.
1: The powers to be that have to do with the KFEK should have something in the California History Museum about a radio mm-hmm. station that's been around like 50-plus years. I mean, 100-plus years.
0: No, it's been around over 100 years. It's been around over 100 years, Donald. I'll pass that on to... I seriously will pass... I will look into that because I don't want them to get rid of it. That's not a bad idea. Donald, I got to rumble on. Excellent.
1: That's my contribution for this evening.
0: Excellent contribution. Donald, you're such a great listener, brother. Thank you, Donald. Great call. Great idea. All right. If you're on the line, hang in there. More to come.

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12: From ABC News, I'm Dave Packer. Rescue crews in Venezuela searching around the clock for survivors in the rubble left behind after Wednesday's twin earthquakes.
13: Officials say at least 250 buildings have been damaged. This survivor saying it was like a horror movie.
14: De película de terror.
13: You can hear the fear from passengers on this plane on the tarmac in Caracas. Sections of the airport crumbling into a cloud of dust as travelers scramble to escape.
12: ABC's Victor Oquendo, the death toll in Venezuela has risen to at least 235. Thousands are unaccounted for. The Supreme Court handing President Trump a pair of wins Thursday, ruling 6-3 that the administration can, on its own, end temporary protected status for hundreds of thousands of migrants from Syria and Haiti. In the second ruling, the High Court allowing the Trump administration to turn away asylum seekers at the border. White House Deputy Chief of Staff Stephen Miller calling the decision's huge wins.
15: America's doors are closed fully to asylum seekers. We've set up agreements where if you want asylum, then we will find a country elsewhere in the world to take you. It's very simple, a very elegant, very complete solution.
12: Meanwhile, a federal judge Thursday blocked part of President Trump's executive order on mail-in voting. It blocks the administration from imposing new regulations meant to increase the USPS oversight of mail-in voting. One of the most dangerous fire seasons in the state of Utah. That's how officials in the state describe what's happening, as four fires now have consumed more than 141,000 acres. State Forester Jamie Barnes.
16: Every county in Utah is in severe drought. 22 counties are in extreme drought. We came out of the lowest snowpack on record, and the forecast heading into Friday and Saturday includes very strong winds and extremely low humidity. In some places, we may see gusts up to 40 to 50 miles per hour and humidity in the single digits.
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19: The California billionaires tax will be on the ballot. Here's Jason Capredonia.
20: The 5% tax on the total wealth of billionaires in the state is now in the hands of voters in November. Proponent of the tax and SEIU UHW Vice President Deborah Carthen.
21: The billionaire-backed opposition will spend hand over fist to mislead and manipulate voters.
20: Critics of the billionaire tax released a statement shortly after the deadline to remove the proposed tax from the ballot, saying if passed, it threatens funding for schools, clinics, and public safety.
19: Jurors in the federal trial of the man accused of sparking the deadly Palisades fire are deadlocked. On Thursday, they told the judge they were unable to reach a verdict in the case against Jonathan Rinderneck, who's accused of starting the Lockman fire on New Year's Eve, which reignited as the Palisades fire days later. And California lawmakers may soon create taxpayer-funded paid leave for abortions. That's the latest. I'm Mark Mayfield.
18: Now, Sacramento traffic.
22: Good evening, 903. Bob Williams from the KFBK Traffic Center. We've got sweeper trucks out tonight on north and southbound I-5 between Cosumnes River Boulevard and Highway 99 until 5:30. And again tonight on Highway 99, north and southbound, we will see the Florin Road off-ramps and on-ramps, both directions closed until 6 o'clock. We've got reduced lanes right now on 80 westbound from Reed to West Capitol Avenue. Traffic is slow, almost back to West El Camino right now, so expect that through the overnight hours. More work, we have the 80 westbound connector to eastbound 50 closed for landscaping.

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5: Fabulous job, let me just tell you that. She's come into this role and done a wonderful job, and I want to give credit where credit is due. 2 months blessed with this lady doing this. So thank you, Lexi. And you're going to learn more about, we're going to do that Learn About Lexi thing coming up next week, and we're going to learn a little bit more about Lexi. In the meantime, if you call, that's who you'll be talking to. So, heck, we'd love it if you give us a call. We may be talking about nominative determinism. What? Now, what? Shouldn't that be on George Norrie? Do what now? No, it's going to be on my show. Let's take a phone call right now, Lexi. Let's go to Roberta. She is so waiting so patiently on hold. She's probably on hold going, Pat, will you just get to my phone call already? I'm trying. I got things to do.
6: Yeah,
5: right,
6: no, Pat,
5: Roberta?
6: I love the music. I love the music. It lightens the load. And Lexi is a wonderful person.
5: Thank you.
6: But...
5: hey, Roberta?
6: Yes.
5: Roberta, you're a wonderful person. You know that? Roberta, look, credit where credit is due. You listen to this radio station, Roberta, and I hear you sometimes. You know, whether it's some of these other shows that we do, McGinnis, I'm not sure exactly which ones, but they'll play some of the sound bites, some of the calls, some of the pound 250s and things. And I hear you, Roberta. And you're very engaged with this radio station, you and Donald and some of the people that have called tonight. Irene, by the way, from Orangevale, who won the tickets tonight. And to you guys, a tip of the hat to you, because you really are great listeners. So thank you, Roberta.
6: I've been listening to KFBK since I was a little girl.
5: Thank you. Like 29 years ago. Thank you, Roberta. Thank you so much for that.
6: You're a very sweet man.
5: Thank you.
6: So, I'm a very proud American, extremely proud American. On both sides of my family, we have signers of the Declaration of Independence.
5: What? Really?
6: Yes. Abraham Clark and James Lynch Jr. Yes. So,
5: you must be so proud of that. You must be so proud.
6: In every conflict, members of my family have served this country. My mother was a Rosie the Riveter during World War II.
5: Wow.
6: So, we have always been fighters for this country. And if this country is so terrible, why are millions trying to come here?
5: Lay it on us, Roberta. I'm loving this. Wow.
6: Yeah, so, you know, those people, those naysayers, well, they're the ones that can just move. Not me.
5: Yes! Yes! Right! Right, Roberta! That's right. That's right. America. They used to say, America, love it or leave.

0: right? America, love it or leave it, Roberta, right?
1: Yes, and I'm not a minute man, but I'm a minute woman, and I'm armed and deadly.
0: Okay. God bless America, buddy. Man, that's, yeah, I love that.
1: God
0: I
1: bless,
0: love it.
1: God bless America and the people that want, that love it.
0: God bless you, Roberta. I'm going to stand up and salute. Hang on. Yeah, I love that kind of patriotism. Can you imagine your ancestors? You had two ancestors that signed the Declaration of Independence. How cool is that? That is awesome. Roberta, you should be so proud. Wow. You got me all charged up, Roberta. Thank you. 916-921-1530. 800-834-1530. I always liked that story, speaking of patriotism. Remember, Paul Harvey used to be on KFPK. As Donald said, KFPK is an icon. It might should be in a museum. Paul Harvey has been part of the history. Speaking of the Cubby and all of that, the past history of KFPK. Yeah, Paul Harvey, right?
2: Now, the rest of the story. Is a revolution all blood and guts and guns? Or is there room for the artist, the author, the poet, the performer, the composer? At the time of our American Revolution, a gentleman named Francis Hopkinson was all of those things. He'd studied in England under painter Benjamin West, became proficient at portraits and engraving. His poetry, both humorous and serious, was widely published. A talented musician, Fran Hopkinson gave harpsichord performances. He composed. In fact, his was the first book of music published by an American composer. Well, let's see, what else? He served as chairman of the Continental Navy Board between 1776 and 1778. For 3 years afterward, he held the office of Treasurer of Loans. His creative contribution to the cause of freedom included revolutionary essays. Terribly effective. You know, only once did he regret having used his creativity to benefit the nation. And here's why. In 1780, Hopkinson wrote a letter to the Board of Admiralty reminding them of a particular service that he had performed as chairman and considering it had been beyond the responsibilities of his position, he now asked that he be reimbursed. He wanted to be paid for it. For the Board of Admiralty referred Hopkinson's letter to Congress. Congress passed it along to the Board of the Treasury. Next thing you know, Hopkinson was being asked for more details in the form of a specific bill. All right, said Fran, so he produced a second document, forwarded that to James Milligan, the Auditor General, who sent it to the commissioners on the Chamber of Accounts. You're keeping track of this, I hope. He returned it to the Auditor General with advice for payment, and he returned it to the Board of Treasury with his endorsement. And the Board of Treasury? No, as a matter of fact, they objected on the grounds that no vouchers had been included with the bill and demanded a new one be submitted. And now all that you've just heard was only the beginning. And all Fran wanted, a signer of our Declaration of Independence, all he wanted was to be paid for what he considered a significant service. Where, after all, did it get him? Get him a congressional investigation. And that turmoil continued for more than a year. There were summonses and reports and tentative conclusions, and there were reevaluations and more reports and another investigation and resignations and resolutions and more reports. And after all that was said and done, three things were apparent. Fran had indeed rendered the service he had claimed. Fran had enemies on the Board of the Treasury. Where did that leave him? Here is where. Fran Hopkinson was never, ever going to be paid. You see, according to the board, the public was entitled to additional services now and then from government employees who already drew comfortable salaries. And just maybe, if Francis Hopkinson had been reimbursed for what he did, Maybe we would have forgotten him, but as it happened, a seamstress named Betsy Ross absolutely, unjustifiably received credit for the accomplishment of artist Francis Hopkinson, which was the design of the American flag. And now you know the rest of the story.
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3: Another fine American artist here on the Pat Walsh Show. Happy birthday to Carly Simon.

Carly Simon's birthday. Born on this date in 1943. Happy birthday if you celebrate a birthday today. Still the mystery song, right? So now listen to this part, right?

I've told this story a million times probably, but so what I love about this is the Rolling Stones. Hi, CC. Rolling Stones were recording their great album, Goat's Head Soup, in a studio right near where Carly Simon was recording this song, in a studio. And suddenly, she's like, Mick Jagger had heard this song over and over. They heard them practicing. So Mick Jagger comes into the studio, and he decides he's going to go ahead and sing some background with her. So here's a little bit later in the song, you start to hear Mick Jagger in the background.

0: And compliments to that album cover. Sorry. No Secrets by Carly Simon. It's a great album cover. Speaking of album covers, I also want to say today is the birthday of Peter Blake. And Peter Blake is responsible for one of the all-time great album covers, Sgt. Pepper's. He's born in the state in 32. All right. Another great American artist for sure. Let's go to Renee in Sacramento. Renee, you're on the Pat Walsh Show. Hi, Renee. Hi there.
1: Hi, Pat. How's it going? Good?
0: I'm having fun tonight. Thank you for asking.
1: You know, I'm really proud to be an American because I think there's a lot of really good people that have reached out and tried to help people, the homeless, the mentally ill, people that have lost their homes, and quite a few different things. And I'm really proud of them because they're doing
0: yes.
1: that.
0: And yeah, also, absolutely.
1: And I think also we have the most beautiful national parks in the world. I'm not kidding. We got the Grand Canyon and all kinds of different things to go to and look at and enjoy the beauty. And I'm so blessed that they reserved that because if they didn't, it would be a mess. So I'm so glad about that.
0: This place, me too.
1: This is the only country that is multicultural, historical, and just so many things. And we progress so much from the time of, you know, T model cars all the way to up. Now we got cars that drive by themselves. You know, so
0: right.
1: I mean, we have grown a lot. We have grown a lot. And there's just so many things to be thankful for. Our food, the farms, and
0: things that we take
1: animals,
0: for granted, too. Yeah, things we kind of take for granted.
1: Oh, no. Yeah, we shouldn't. Because
0: we take
1: there's so much beauty out there. So many things we can learn.
0: Yeah, I mean, and you talked to someone, not that long ago, I spoke to someone from the Ukraine, and they were talking about in Russia and some countries where you don't have the same freedom that we enjoy and take for granted sometimes in America, that, you know, if you're of a certain religion, there are certain things you can be hassled for this and that, and the other thing, and it's just really not freedom of speech, you know, and I think sometimes, you know, we have these demonstrations and we have all these things and we complain. But guess what? And, you know, the No Kings demonstration, a perfect example. Well, guess what? We don't have a king. And we're allowed to do this. We're allowed our freedom of speech, our freedom of expression. We have helped so many other countries. You're absolutely right when you talk about everything you said, Renee. We are a great country. We should be very proud of this country. We're not perfect. No country is going to be perfect. But we've done more to help other countries in this world. And we are the leader of the free world, and that is important.
1: You know, I hope that people that come here, if they want to be a proud American, that they respect other people and not, you know, do things. Because it's really important, because it reflects on their country as well. And I wouldn't want somebody, if I went from another country, came here, I wouldn't want them to think something bad about my country.
0: Right.
1: And I would
0: you
1: want
0: to represent.
1: To be proud.
0: Absolutely right.
1: Very much so.
0: Renee,
1: so I hope
0: awesome.
1: Have a nice 4th of July. And
0: I hope you do too.
1: This year. Yes, please. And fly that flag. Be proud of it.
0: Fly the flag. That's right. Yes, Renee, fly that flag. Yes! Thank you, Renee. Renee, I love your patriot spirit there. Very patriotic spirit. Speaking of patriots, ladies and gentlemen. A staunch listener to the Pat Walsh Show. She is Anita. She is from Roseville, and she's a sweetheart. Hello, Anita.
2: Hi, Patrick.
0: Hello.
2: Good to hear your voice.
0: Thank you. You too.
2: Thank you. I just got home from the grocery store and noticed a few things. You know, it used to be that there was about two aisles of baby food and all that stuff. And now there's like about a half of an aisle, but there's like a huge two aisles full of pet food and pet toys.
0: Forget about the baby food. Let's feed our pets.
2: So,
0: all right.
2: What does that tell you about our culture? Animals are more important than the baby.
0: Oh, God, you're hilarious. You're hilarious. Well, oh, my God.
2: I just wanted to point that out in case nobody had noticed.
0: Thank you so much, Anita. You're like, you point out things before anyone else knows. The headlights, they're too bright. And more dog food and cat food than human baby food. Come on, you're pointing it out to us.
2: But thank you so much for playing Carl Harvey. God, what a great American he was, and Rush. And, of course, he started out at KFBK. And I just love Fourth of July. I like it better than Christmas. I love the marching bands. I love the I'm a Yankee Doodle Dandy song.
0: That's right.
2: So if you could play a little John Philip Sousa, that would just be a wonderful exit for your show.
0: You got it. You got it. Anita, thank you.
2: Underway.
0: Oh, my gosh.
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4: ABC News. I'm Dave Packer. Hours after it was confirmed that Iran attacked a ship in the Strait of Hormuz with a drone, President Trump Thursday night told American farmers and ranchers at a Rose Garden dinner that the strait remains open and traffic is flowing through.
5: Yesterday, they took out 19 million barrels of oil. That's the most in the history of the strait. And the oil prices are dropping like a rock. And you know, as goes oil, so goes everything else, including all of your products.
4: But oil prices jumped following news of that drone attack. Venezuelan officials say at least 235 people are confirmed dead and thousands more are missing after Wednesday's devastating back-to-back earthquakes. The Supreme Court handing President Trump a pair of wins, ruling that the administration can, on its own, end temporary protected status for hundreds of thousands of migrants from Syria and Haiti, and allowing the Trump administration to turn away asylum seekers at the border. A decision on birthright citizenship is expected next week. This is ABC News.
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6: The fight between Uber and California trial lawyers is over for now. Jason Campadonia explains.
7: Governor Newsom signed a deal between the ride-hailing giant Uber and the California trial lawyers. The two had dueling ballot measures going into November, but reached an agreement on Thursday to take the measures off the ballot. The agreement imposes new safety measures on ride-hailing companies, as well as stricter limitations on medical lien practices that Uber blames for artificially inflating car crash lawsuit payouts. However, attorneys can still collect fees if you're in an Uber and get into a crash.
6: Licensed California gun owners can carry concealed weapons into stores and other private places unless the owner objects. The U.S. Supreme Court issued that ruling today. And California utility bills could climb sharply next year. The CPUC's Public Advocates Office estimates the average household could pay about $450 more next year. That's the latest. I'm Mark Mayfield.
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8: Good evening, 933. Bob Williams from the KFEK Traffic Center with a hazard out across Causeway 80 westbound. It looks like a disabled vehicle in the slow lane. Looks to be just before East Childs Road, according to my maps. Anyway, Zinfandel Drive at Douglas Road. A traffic hazard reported there. This is a southbound Zinfandel just north of Douglas. And we have a vehicle blocking the left-hand turn lane. And we have a lot of vehicles swerving around and no help on the scene there yet. And we take a look out in Yolo County, State Route 16 at Winters Drive, defective traffic signals, but no further word on details for that. We will see our usual work on Highway 50, the Fix 50 project, with reduced lanes starting at the Yolo County line on eastbound all the way out to Mayhew Road. And right now we've got slow and heavy traffic making your way across the Pioneer Bridge after Jefferson Boulevard onto 50 or from southbound 5 to 50. Reduced lanes tonight as well on 80. This is going to be from Reed Avenue to West Capitol Avenue, and we're seeing a backup that's extending across the river. Also, a connector ramp shut down. The 80 westbound connector to eastbound Highway 50 is closed until 5. Traffic on the 10s every 10 minutes. Bob Williams, KFBK News Radio, 93.1 FM, 1530 AM.
3: Now, Sacramento weather.
9: Partial clouds overnight, low 57 to 61. Sun and clouds on Friday, high 82 to 86. Saturday, sunshine and clouds, high 78 to 82. And the high for Sunday, 87 to 91. I'm AccuWeather's Andy Robb on KFBK, Sacramento's News Radio.
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0: What a great tune. Another great American artist. God bless America. I'll say it over and over tonight. I feel very patriotic. You know, we can't take it for granted. 250 years of this country. We're so blessed. You know, we really are.
1: Now, baby, I know the difference.
0: You know, we take some things for granted. We have things that people don't even never experience. You know what? One of the things I love is, by the way, Harold Melvin. It's Harold Melvin's birthday. There he is. Born on this date, 1939. Lost Harold back in 97. Let's listen to Harold real quick.

0: special song. I just love it. It brings back such great memories. You know what? If you don't know America by now, that's right, by now, maybe you'll never know us. One of the things that I love, speaking of patriotic stuff, as we get closer and closer to the 250th anniversary of this great country.
1: We all got.
0: You know, you're watching the World Cup right now, right? And if you watch certain videos, look it up on YouTube, you'll see what I'm talking about. Some of the people, and I've seen people from all other countries coming over to America, and there are videos out there, and these are soccer players, these are soccer fans, people affiliated with the World Cup, and you know what they're saying? This is a great country. The media lied to us. They portrayed your country as, oh my gosh, it's going to be the Wild West, we're going to get shot, we have our crime, again, we're not perfect. But so many people who come to America say that the media in the country where they have lived has just pretty much fed them a line about what we are in America. They say we're very friendly. They're amazed at things like Walmart. We take it for granted. That's a Walmart. They're like, hey, this is the most amazing thing that I have ever seen. So here we are. We are so blessed. We can never, ever lose the sight of that fact. Here I am talking on a radio show. I can say whatever I feel like, to a limit, to a point. I do have an FCC, you know, regulations and things like that. But you know what? I'm free to say what I want. Give my opinion. You're free to say what you want. We can never, again, I can't stress enough, take it for granted. We can never take it for granted. 916-921-1530-800-834-1530. Please, if you get an opportunity, did another show today. It's the Pat's Peeps podcast number 467. You know, there's this thing. It's so funny. I was looking at this thing called nominative determinism. You know, nominative determinism. Most people, including yours truly, up until not that long ago, had a clue what that is. I'd never heard of such a thing. What is nominative determinism? As I looked into it, I thought it was rather amusing. So here it is. It is a name-driven outcome. What? Come on, Pat, what are you talking about? Well, here's the hypothesis. I've got my hypotheses. A person's name might subconsciously influence their life choices, leading them to gravitate towards careers or maybe interests that perfectly align with their name. All right? So this term, nominative determinism, coined in 94 by a New Scientist magazine, popularized after the magazine's feedback column highlighted curiously fitting names. like researchers named Splatt and Whedon publishing a medical study about urology. I'm sorry. It differs from an antronym. An apronym, simply a name that happens to fit a person, apronym, by implying actual I can't even be serious about this. In other words, your name helps shape your identity, okay? That's what they're talking about. And there's a psychology behind this. Psychologists suggest that this phenomenon occurs largely due to implicit egotism. That is the unconscious tendency for humans to gravitate towards people, places, things that resonate or are familiar to them. And because you constantly hear and identify with your own name, you might feel like maybe you're unrecognized. Maybe you feel an unrecognized built-in connection to professions or hobbies that share letters, sounds, meanings. For instance, I'll give you some examples. They just crack me up, I'm telling you. But these are real. So in other words, some famous real world examples. Some of the most frequently cited highly entertaining examples of nominative determinism include Dr. Stephen Bone, an orthopedic surgeon, right? You got Sue Starling, who was an officer for the British Trust of Ornithology. Dr. Lee McBurney is a firefighter with Bernie in his name. You see where I'm going with this? People thought for a while it was viewed as just kind of a parlor trick or a journalistic gag. But the concept garnering scientific interests. There was a study using natural language processing published APA database that found evidence that people show a preference. It's a psych info database where people show a preference for major life choices, careers, cities of residence. They begin with the same letter as their first name. That's a whole other part of this. So here's some other examples of the phenomenon, which spans various fields, by the way. For instance, in the field of science and medicine, I find these amusing. You have Dr. Richard Chopp, for instance. Any of you following along with this pattern, do any of you have jobs based on this? Have you ever thought about it? But Dr. Richard Chopp, a legendary urologist whose name perfectly describes the nature of a vasectomy. Dr. Richard Chopp. How about this one? Lord Brain. Lord Brain, a prominent British neurologist who really had the mind for his field. Dr. McCracken. Come on, guess what he is. No, he's not that. He's a chiropractor who helps unkink and adjust the spine. You need your back cracked, go to Dr. McCracken. See what I'm saying here? Dr. Seawright. What do you think Dr. Seawright is? Come on. If you were going to guess, under this nominative determinism, Dr. Seawright, of course, is an eye doctor. I'm very entertainment. What about sports and action, people? This one is one that I always thought, dude, this sounds like the fastest guy in the world. When you have a name like this, you got to be super fast. Usain Bolt. The fastest human in history. You know, his name isn't Sluggo, right? It's Usain Bolt. I mean, just the name itself sounds super fast. Widely renowned as the quickest man alive. Here's a great one. An American race car driver, Scott Speed. Come on. Man, when you're a race car driver and your last name is Speed. I remember watching this. Here's another one. I remember watching this guy fight right when the COVID pandemic of 2020 was starting. This was the last thing I ever watched before that began, was a Tyson Fury fight. Tyson Fury, the two-time heavyweight world boxing champion, known for his, you know, ferocity and fury in the ring. Here's another perfect one. When you're an IndyCar racing champion who heavily relies on determination and mental grit, and your name is Willpower, come on! That is awesome! His name is Willpower. Then you have, for instance, what about if you're a weather person? Nominative, come on. Amy Fries is a highly recognizable meteorologist and weather anchor. Nominative determinism. Think it had anything to do with it? Amy Fries, a weather anchor. You have Stormfield. Another famous television meteorologist whose career dealt strictly with, guess what? Storms. Here's another great example. Sarah Blizzard. Sarah Blizzard, a UK based weather presenter whose name, well, practically forecasts snow and harsh winds. I've got more of these examples straight ahead. 916-921-1530, 800-834-1530 if you have a comment or a thought. 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

Grateful Pat's Peeps 467. So nominative determinism, based on your name, might tell you what you're going to be doing in life. There's a couple of other examples. I don't know, I find them kind of amusing. You had people like Amy Fries and Sarah Blizzard in the weather and elements portion of this. But here, how about law and authority? There's a couple of really interesting examples. Sue you. No, I'm not making this up. I'm not making it up. These are true. Sue you. Y-O-O. What do you think Sue does? Of course you know what she does. She's an attorney whose name sounds exactly like the phrase sue you. Of course. Ah, here's one. Lord Judge. Man, you're dealing with someone by the name of Lord Judge, man. Maybe be on your best behavior. A former Lord Chief Justice of England and Wales who sat on the head of the judiciary. Here's one. Under nominative determinism, Timothy Outlaw. A rather iconic yet famous real-life prison warden. And by the way, part of this, too, research suggesting that the first letter of your name can subconsciously influence major decisions in your life. Your career path, where you choose to live. Psychologists referring to this as the unconscious tendency, the nominative determinism, or implicit egotism. Meaning people are drawn to things associated with self. That's right. That's right. By the way, Clifton Chenier. The great Clifton Chenier, born this day in 1925, lost him back in 78. Hey, thank you, everyone. Appreciate you guys paying attention to my little show here. George Norrie is next. There's also Pat's Peeps Podcast 467.

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2: 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There you go, Pat.
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14: From ABC News, I'm Dave Packer. The Supreme Court handed the Trump administration 2 wins in immigration cases Thursday.
15: In a 6-3 decision, the court clearing the way for Trump to cancel the temporary protected status of hundreds of thousands of Haitians and Syrians who have been living and working legally in the U.S. Most will now need to leave the country or face deportation. In the other case, the justice is allowing the administration to turn away people seeking asylum at official ports of entry along the U.S.-Mexico border, meaning the U.S. can essentially shut the door to migrants migrants fleeing violence and persecution.
14: ABC's Mary Bruce. But the president did have a court setback, a federal judge blocking a portion of his executive order on mail-in voting. The order that was blocked would create a voter database from each state, and the U.S. Postal Service would go off that list to mail ballots to voters. Judges say that the states are the only ones who can oversee elections and call the rules unconstitutional. Devastation in Venezuela after a pair of powerful earthquakes. The death toll now at least 235. That's expected to go higher. Thousands more are missing. Rescuers trying to recover people from the rubble of collapsed buildings. ABC's Victor Oquendo.
0: It's extremely difficult right now, partly because they just don't have a lot of the equipment needed to get through everything that we're seeing on the ground there. There are so many people in need right now with its battered infrastructure, a deteriorating hospital system, to even food insecurity. Venezuela was already facing a national crisis before these two earthquakes.
14: In Los Angeles, the U.S. men's national team fell short to Turkey on Thursday night, 3-2, in their final match of the group stage of the 2026 FIFA World Cup, dashing their hopes for a historic third straight win. However, the U.S. men's team has already secured its spot in the round of 32 following back-to-back wins, including a 4-1 opener victory over Paraguay June 12th and a 2-0 win over Australia on June 19th in Seattle. 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
16: California Attorney General Rob Bonta declaring victory against President Trump on voter ID and ballot counting rules. Here's Daniel Martindale.
17: Bonta challenged Trump's executive order issued in March of 2025. It demanded states implement voter ID requirements and prohibit any ballot counting after Election Day. On Wednesday, a federal judge in Massachusetts filed a permanent injunction that will prevent the federal government from enforcing many of the executive order's most impactful provisions. Bonta, who challenged the legality of the directives within days, argued they gave the federal government far too much influence on elections. 19 other attorneys general then joined him in the lawsuit. They argued it interfered with states' constitutional rights to conduct and regulate elections independently.
16: A man is dead after being swept over a nearly 600-foot waterfall in Yosemite. The 22-year-old died last Saturday at Nevada Falls. And longtime Hollywood production house Shadowcast Pictures closing its doors for good. That's the latest. I'm Mark Mayfield.
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18: From the KFBK Traffic Center, seeing some slow traffic due to construction activity right now. We'll start on westbound I-80 with reduced lanes from Reed Avenue to West Capitol Avenue, and slow down before Reed. Also work in the Midtown area on eastbound Highway 50, reduced lanes from the Yolo County line to Mayhew Road. That's slowing traffic on the transition from southbound 5 to eastbound 50, sluggish traffic through the Midtown area. Eastbound 50 also impacted before Jefferson to the Pioneer Bridge. And beginning at 11 o'clock, a pair of connector ramp closures on north and southbound I-5 to eastbound 50 through the overnight hours. And the 80 westbound connector to eastbound Highway 50 in West Sacramento will be closed overnight. Traffic on the 10s every 10 minutes, mornings and afternoons, KFBK News Radio.
2: Now, Sacramento weather.
19: Through the overnight hours, partial clouds, low 57 to 61. Sunshine and clouds on Friday, the high 82 to 86. Saturday, sun and clouds, a high 78 to 82. Sunday, plenty of sun, high 87 to 91. I'm AccuWeather's Andy Robb on KFBK.
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0: The City of Angels near the Pacific Ocean. Good morning, good evening, wherever you may be across the nation, around the world. I'm George Norrie, and this is Coast to Coast AM. Later tonight, investigative reporter Cheryl Jones on Souls, then Calls with Cheryl and her guest. I'll be there too. Here's what's happening. Authorities in Venezuela say at least 235 people have been killed, more than 4,300 injured after two powerful earthquakes shook the country on Wednesday night, damaging hundreds of buildings. The death toll is expected to climb even higher as rescue teams work to find people trapped under the rubble. Leaders from around the world have offered condolences and pledged support as Venezuela recovers, including $150 million in aid from us. Meanwhile, U.S. officials say Iran's Islamic Revolutionary Guard Corps was behind a drone strike Thursday on a Singapore-flagged cargo ship leaving the Strait of Hormuz. The drone strike damaged the ship's bridge several miles off the coast of Oman. With more on today's events, here's Tom Danheiser. Tom, what do we have?
1: Well, George, the cargo ship was struck off the coast of Oman, testing the fragile understanding between the U.S. and Iran over navigation rights. Iran's Revolutionary Guard Corps rejected a new shipping lane through the strait, warning the vessels that use it will be in danger. U.S. President Donald Trump declared the war done and asserted that Iran will never acquire a nuclear weapon. Meanwhile, Secretary of State Marco Rubio is in Bahrain to coordinate a final settlement with Gulf allies, reassuring them that U.S. commitments remain firm. And Israel and Iran-backed Hezbollah continue to experience border friction in southern Lebanon, despite a tenuous U.S.-backed ceasefire. George?
0: Thank you, Tom. Appreciate your reports. There's an active recall on two popular frozen food products sold across the U.S., Costa Rica, and Puerto Rico, according to an announcement made by Mars Incorporated. This is due to possible plastic pieces in the food. The products affected are two Morningstar Farms plant-based items. The following varieties are impacted: Morningstar Farms Buffalo Chicken Nuggets and Morningstar Farms Hot and Spicy Sausage Patties. What do we do about it? Let's go to food safety coach Jeff Nelkin. Jeff, what do we do?
2: Well, we need to find out a little bit more about what type of plastic we're talking about. And I'm sure they're doing an in-depth investigation as to the source of where the plastic could have been introduced. So they're certainly going to be testing and seeing, you know, what they can identify. But if anybody has any concerns, they certainly should call up their suppliers or sources where they purchased to get further details.
0: Could these be like shards of glass, these pieces of plastic?
2: Again, it's possible. You know, they send them out to a lab. Some companies have certain equipment like X-ray equipment and various other types of equipment that are fanning the area of, you know, where the production is. And sometimes it can be anywhere from the product being wrapped in the plastic to plastic equipment being broken or shards of plastic or glass in the work area. It could even be on the vehicles that are moving equipment or product around, and they smash their lenses. And that's one of the reasons why I always put tape around anything that has plastic or glass so that the pieces can't go flying in all directions.
0: It's a good idea. Jeff's website, NelkinFoodSafetyCoach.com. A new set of research published in Proceedings of the National Academy of Sciences found that people consistently preferred negotiating with women over men across five studies. The women partners were rated higher on trust building, fairness, listening, and communication. That preference held up even in anonymous

0: online negotiations where the other person's gender was completely hidden. Men and women ended up with similar financial results. The difference showed up in how people felt about the experience. Here's Kevin Randall with his weekly report on what's been going on in the skies. Kevin, what do you got for us this week?
1: Well, good evening, George.
0: Hi, buddy.
1: In the last week or 10 days, I have seen videos of several physicists explaining why UFOs don't represent alien visitation. They haven't bothered to look at the available evidence about UFOs. They have ignored what others have said, such as Clyde Tombaugh, and based their opinions on the vast distances of space. They have trotted out that old chestnut that given our current technology, it would take us 73,000 years to reach the nearest star system. That is, of course, using a chemical fuel system, which would have to be so massive that it would be impossible to create. I think we all realize that our chemical rockets, which allow us to explore the solar system, will not allow us to explore interstellar space. And we all knew that another technology is needed to allow for that. We also know that interstellar space is filled with hydrogen and that the unshielded spacecraft approaching the speed of light would irradiate the crew, killing it and frying the electronics. The point is that we do not seem to be able to think in the future terms. There are already theories about how interstellar flight could be accomplished from bending of space to limit the distances to other ways to defeat the technological problems. I mention all this because it took 66 years to move from powered flight, heavier than air flight, of less than a minute to men walking on the moon. The science fiction of the 1950s became reality in the 1960s. Is there good evidence that we have been visited by creatures from another world? Well, there is evidence that some would say that is not proof, but the testimony can lead to proof. Socorro, New Mexico police officer Lonnie Zamora told both the FBI and military officials that he'd seen a landed craft and two humanoid beings from the inside on the outside. Alleged contradictions in his testimony were the result of the FBI and Army officers telling him not to mention the aliens to avoid ridicule and not to mention the symbol on the craft so that they might use that observation to eliminate copycats. Lieutenant Colonel Hector Quintanilla, who investigated the case for Project Blue Book, could find no terrestrial explanation for the sighting and labeled it as unidentified. He worked very hard to find a solution to that case, and while this is not proof of alien visitation, it's certainly evidence to support that theory. And now we learn that a Navy officer has been told by a colleague that he saw alien bodies. Roger McGinnis, while he was in vacationing in Wyoming, a man approached him because he, the unidentified man, had heard about McGinnis's book, Out of This World. The man said that he knew a retired Navy officer who had served as a military mortician who claimed that he had examined what he thought of as alien bodies, or what we would now call non-human beings. McGinnis, exhibiting an attitude in the world today that would have been ridiculed without a second thought just 10 or 15 years ago, asked a bunch of questions about the event. McGinnis told the man to try to find the Navy officer. That would move the story from third hand to first hand. And I suppose I should mention that Don Schmidt, Tom Carey, and I have talked to several people who fit into that category. For example, Barbara Duggar, granddaughter of the Sheriff George Wilcox in Roswell, heard from her grandmother that the sheriff had seen the alien bodies. More of these stories are surfacing, hinting that there are extraordinary revelations coming, but McGinnis suggested this isn't proof, it is just testimony, and that testimony could be leading us to the ultimate proof. And that's what we have for tonight, George.
0: All right, my friend, we'll talk to you next week. Kevin Randall talking about the latest on what's going on in the skies. In a moment, Tim Schwartz back with us. We're going to talk about the life of Nikola Tesla, and then later on, Tim's new work, The Persistence of Ghosts, right here on Coast to Coast AM. 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

0: And welcome back to Coast. George Norrie with you. Tim Schwartz back with us. Tim is an Emmy Award-winning television producer and videographer, as well as a very accomplished author specializing in paranormal phenomena and unexplained mysteries. He's the author of several widely read books, including The Lost Journals of Nikola Tesla, Weird Time, Exploring the Mysteries of Time and Space, and his latest work, The Persistence of Ghosts. Tim, welcome back. How have you been?
1: Why, thank you, George. I've been great, and it's always a pleasure to get a chance to talk with you.
0: You do great work. How did you get involved in television in the first place?
1: Oh, well, you know, I was interested in movies and special effects. That's really what started it. And, of course, you know, I was born and raised in Indiana and didn't really have a chance to get into the movie industry. So I did the next best thing. I got into television.
0: Lots to talk with you about tonight, but I want to get in this, too. On June 27th, just in a few days, you're going to be speaking at Paintsville, Kentucky at a Paracon conference, aren't you?
1: Yes, I am. It's the first Paintsville Paracon conference, and they're really excited. And I'm excited that they asked me to come down and be one of their guest speakers.
0: Give them our best, will you, when you're down there?
1: Thank you very much. I will.
0: Let's get into Nikola Tesla, first of all. He was born in 1856. He was a genius. He was Serbian, which is now Croatia. Came to this country about what time? When? How old was he?
1: He was just a young man. He was in his 20s, but he was already accomplished. And his professors at university, he studied in Austria and then later in Prague. And when he came to the United States, one of his employees, he worked for one of the early telegraph companies in Europe, and one of his bosses actually wrote him a letter of recommendation to Thomas Edison and said that, you know, this guy is a genius, hire him immediately.
0: I think Edison had something against Tesla. Was he jealous?
1: Well, it stemmed, first of all, Edison was suspicious of this kind of dapper, well-educated guy from Europe. And Edison gave Tesla a job where he had to fix a unfixable generator on the yacht of a friend of his, of Edison's. And none of his other engineers were able to do it. And he told Tesla, you know, if you can do this, I'll give you a bonus of, you know, $10,000, just some outrageous amount of money.
0: In those days, that was like a million.
1: That was a lot, yeah. And Tesla went and rewired this yacht and got it working immediately, you know, within just a couple of days. And when Tesla went to get his money and said, I fixed it, where's my bonus? Edison refused to pay him, saying that Tesla didn't understand the American sense of humor.
0: Oh, geez.
1: Yeah, so Tesla quit and then later developed his alternating current motor, which went right up against Edison's DC current, which he was pushing big, especially at first in Manhattan. And that's where the whole war of the current started.
0: And the alternating current motor was more favorable, was it not?
1: Oh, absolutely. A DC current that Edison was pushing would only travel so far down the line, down the wires, before it would have to be basically, revigorated and set. It's really like no more than less than a mile before there'd have to be another station in order to push it. And of course, AC current could travel for hundreds of miles. So yeah, AC current was definitely a superior technology, and Edison could see dollars, you know, leaving his wallet, and did everything that he possibly could to try to undermine Tesla and Westinghouse and AC current.
0: Tesla died in 1943, and we'll get into what happened to him after he died and what happened to his files. What made him so smart, Tim?
1: That's a question that a lot of people have asked over the years. And, you know, working with the late Timothy Green Beckley, who always had some fantastic books that he published, one of them was from an author who said that Tesla was an extraterrestrial that had been dropped off here on the planet in order to, you know, help push us along scientifically. But I think that Tesla was one of these rare geniuses that just crop up periodically in the history of mankind. You know, we had people like Leonardo da Vinci and Einstein and Nikola Tesla. And really, George, if it wasn't for Tesla, we wouldn't be talking on this show right now. We wouldn't enjoy electric lights. Radio would not have come about as early as it did. Television, so many inventions that Tesla came up with.
0: Well, he came up with the idea for the electric grid, didn't he?
1: Oh, yes, yes. It was Tesla's idea that if you could generate electricity in one location with the proper kind of wiring, you could send AC electricity, you know, all around the world. But, you know, you would have to have points in this grid in order for AC to continue on, you know, basically the electric grid. And one of the unfortunate things with Tesla, or maybe the fortunate thing, was that when Tesla built the Niagara Falls station, the first electrical generating system in the United States, the award went to Thomas Edison to build the wires and the grid system. And that really irked Tesla. You know, and that is why he decided that he was going to come up with a better way, a more efficient way to deliver electricity to houses.
0: Tim, tell us about this particle beam weapon that Tesla was inventing.
1: He probably first came up with this idea in the early 20th century. But he announced it in the 1930s. And you have to remember that, you know, this was something that was seemed to be like straight out of science fiction, out of Flash Gordon, you know, comics and serials. And Tesla's idea was that if you could take a rarefied beam of electrons and shoot it in a concentrated state, and then

0: put within this being, say, like tungsten. Tungsten that had been not carved, but basically, you know, basically put into a dust. You put this tungsten in this electron beam, and it would act like millions and millions of bullets, electrified bullets that could bring down aircraft and missiles. And Tesla's idea was that this was going to be a defensive weapon, and that small countries around the world could have this weapon and defend themselves from larger countries who had, you know, jets and planes and missiles and things. And it was a stroke of genius that he came up with this idea, but he couldn't sell it. He could not, with the exception of one country, but he tried to sell it to the United States. They weren't interested. He tried to sell it to other European countries. They weren't interested. It was such a beautiful idea for its time.
1: When he died in 1943 at the age of 86, was he penniless?
0: That, I think, is one of the myths about Tesla. Now, I mean, he wasn't the millionaire that he should have been, because when his electrical company was going bankrupt, basically because they were giving Tesla so much money in royalties, he agreed that because they actually went and believed in him at the beginning and gave him money, they supported him to build the original electrical system coming out of Niagara Falls. He said, I am going to waive my royalties because you were so, but, you know, support me with my future endeavors. And unfortunately, they didn't do that. They reneged on their promise. But Tesla probably had a little bit more money socked away than people think that he did, because he managed to live very well in very fancy hotels in Manhattan up until the time that he died.
1: Tim, when we come back after the break, let's talk about what happened to Tesla's possessions, notes, and papers after he died. And then we'll get into your new work, The Persistence of Ghosts, right here on Coast to Coast AM.
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1: Los Angeles County public health officials are investigating a potential measles exposure at Hollywood Burbank Airport. Daniel Martindale with what we know.
2: There is a confirmed case of measles involving a traveler who passed through the airport last week. The person arrived on a Southwest Airlines flight on June 17th and may have exposed people who were at gate A4 between 8:45 a.m. and 9:45 a.m. on that day. The person may have also exposed people at the Thrifty rental car service in Burbank later that morning and the next morning. This is the seventh confirmed case of measles in L.A. County this year.
1: California voters will decide on the Local Taxpayer Protection Act this November. The legislation would make it harder for local governments to raise certain taxes. And a San Jose State University professor, Sang-Hee Keel, was fired after her role in Gaza protests must be reinstated. An arbitrator made that ruling this week. That's the latest. I'm Mark Mayfield.
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3: From the KFBK Traffic Center, reports of a crash on Watt Avenue just south of El Camino Avenue. No details, though. CHP is at the scene. Northbound Highway 160 just south of Victory Highway, reports there of a fire. This is just south of Sherman Island Road down in the Delta. Traffic still slow due to reduced lanes on westbound 80 from Reed Avenue to West Capitol Avenue and a closure of the westbound 80 to eastbound 50 connector ramp. More slowing on eastbound 50 past Jefferson Boulevard towards the Pioneer Bridge and in the Midtown area, reduced lanes on both east and westbound 50 from Mayhew to the Yolo County line. Coming up at 11 o'clock, ramp closures. The connector ramps from south and northbound 5 to eastbound Highway 50 closed overnight. Traffic on the 10s every 10 minutes, mornings and afternoons, KFBK News Radio.
0: Now, Sacramento weather.
4: Partial clouds overnight, low 57 to 61. Sun and clouds on Friday, high 82 to 86. Saturday, sunshine and clouds, high 78 to 82. And the high for Sunday, 87 to 91. I'm AccuWeather's Andy Robb on KFBK.
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1: We'll take your calls next hour with Tim Schwartz as we talk about the life of Nikola Tesla. We'll also get into his latest work called The Persistence of Ghosts. 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

0: And welcome back. Tim Schwartz with us. Tim, is it true when Nikola Tesla died, the government raided his papers and took everything?
1: Yes, absolutely. The FBI had been interested in Tesla for quite a while. One of the reasons was that Hitler had actively sought to kidnap Tesla and bring him over to Germany to work for him. So at the various locations that Tesla lived, the FBI actually had embedded agents staying at these places to keep an eye on him. So when Tesla finally died, he was 86 years old, and the FBI, using the Custodian of Alien Property Act, seized everything that Tesla had. And Tesla had kept a lot of his material stored in a warehouse in Manhattan. So they came in, took everything out of his apartment in the New Yorker hotel, and brought it all to this warehouse and confiscated it in order to, they claim, to look through it to make sure that there wasn't anything illegal in nature. Actually, they were looking for his secrets, especially of his particle beam weapon, his death beam. That's what they were really looking for. Yeah,
0: they were going after that, weren't they?
1: Oh, yeah, they were, which is really odd, because he had offered it to them years before and they refused. And the Soviet Union had actually taken him up on it, and using an American company, had paid Tesla quite a bit of money for the blueprints for this device. So various scientists went through this material, including the paternal uncle of our current president, who was who worked for MIT. But they declared, at least publicly, that all of this material of Tesla's was worthless, that it was all just philosophical ramblings, and supposedly washed their hands of it. But then it all disappeared into that black government box. Yep. Kind of like the end of the Indiana Jones movie.
0: Has anybody developed the particle weapon based on Tesla's technology?
1: We believe so, yes. In the 1980s, an American spy satellite actually captured the image in the Soviet Union, the then Soviet Union, of a device that nobody could explain what it was until somebody said, "This looks like a Tesla particle beam weapon."
0: Wow.
1: And they're almost positive that's what it was. So I have no doubt that after that, the United States, using the material that they still had from Tesla, built their own.
0: Switching gears, let's talk a little bit about your latest book, The Persistence of Ghosts. What does that title mean?
1: The title means The Persistence of Ghosts. If you look at ghosts, hauntings, apparitions, they have not changed for thousands of years. If you look at cuneiform writings from Mesopotamia, they talk about ghosts and spirits doing things that we hear them do today. You know, knocking on the walls, stealing things, throwing stuff, residual hauntings. You would think that if ghosts weren't real, that they would change as cultures change, as people change. But no, ghosts persist and act the same way throughout the millennia.
0: You really believe that?
1: Oh, yes, yes. If you look at, if you would go and tell, if you could go back 500 years, 1,000 years into the past, and tell people a modern ghost story. You know, just you know, some of the poltergeist accounts. Heck, even the plots of various movies like Poltergeist or the Amityville Horror. People would nod their heads and say, yeah, that sounds familiar, and then probably tell you their own stories. That has not changed throughout the years, and that has always fascinated me.
0: In writing this book, Tim, what did you learn that you didn't know before?
1: I think one of the things that that ended up really fascinating me was this concept that we may be more than one, all right? Because of organized religion, we have been taught that we only have one soul. Ancient cultures believed that we had more, that we had different souls or spirits. You know, I'm going to use the word soul because everyone's familiar with that. But that we have different souls for different purposes. You know, we have the oversoul, the part of us that survives bodily death and goes on to the great beyond or heaven or whatever you would want to call it. But then there are other parts of us that don't ascend because they're not supposed to. Those are the parts that are associated with the material world, with this reality. Those are the parts that govern our egos, our desires, things like that. Those, I think, are the parts of us that remain behind because that's what they're supposed to do. They remain behind and dissipate eventually. Now, for people who have had, say, violent deaths or are preoccupied with sensual pleasures or addictions, those are the types that you'll find that probably stick around and haunt for whatever reasons. But they're not a complete consciousness like we think of the traditional ghost. You know, we think that a ghost is the personality intact, but I don't think it is. I think it's just a fragment of our consciousness that remains behind.
0: Do you believe that ghosts can go to hell sometimes?
1: That's a tough question because, you know, you get into, you know, all kinds of religious and philosophical. But no, I don't think so. I think that, as other people have said before, that, that Earth would probably be hell. But, you know, when we think of heaven or hell, we think of that core consciousness of ours that ascends, that leaves the body and, you know, goes through the tunnel of light and things like that. I don't think that hell has been traditionally brought down to us is like that. I think that concept probably comes from what I was just talking about, these fragmented personalities that hang around until they, you know, and maybe that is the part that feeds new life, that starts the process all over again, you know, here on Earth in this reality. But no, I don't think that they would go to hell as we have been brought up to think of hell.
0: Tim, why do you think a ghost haunts? What do they want with that?
1: Well, and that's what it is, isn't it? What do they want? I don't even think that they know what they want. It's a situation, I think, where because they're fragments, they don't have the memories that we have. They only have bits and pieces. You know, when you have psychics and mediums who have attempted to contact the spirits, they rarely ever get complete answers. They just get bits and pieces of the the previous personality. And I think that these fragments are, they're obsessed with their previous life, traditions and rituals, especially burials. You know, if you throughout time, we've always had this tradition that if a person isn't buried properly, or if the graves are disturbed, then the dead will, you know, get upset and come back to haunt the living. Now, why would that be the case? Because so many near-death experiences, they always report back, you know, when they're brought back, they say that they look at their body like we would look at a coat that you just thrown down on onto a chair. They don't care. So why would a ghost care what happened to their body? You know, it's because those fragments, those little bits of memory that remain behind, are obsessed with tradition and ritual. And as well as all the physical pleasures, you know, that we had in life, and as well as say, like your house where you lived. If you look at a lot of hauntings, a lot of times they'll ramp up when somebody moves in and starts changing things, starts, you know, repainting the house. That really upsets the spirits.
0: We're talking with Tim Schwartz, the author of The Persistence of Ghosts and also the story of the lost journals of Nikola Tesla. What do you think of demons, Tim? Where do they fit into this thing?
1: Mm-hmm. Well, much like we were discussing about hell, I mean, I don't think that demons are fallen angels or anything like that. I think that, you know, like good, evil does exist. And so you have spirits, maybe not necessarily human spirits. You have to remember that there are probably non-human spirits that exist in this reality as well as human spirits. And these spirits may not necessarily have the best attitudes towards us. And so we like to think that we are at the top of the food chain, but I don't think we are. I think that there are entities that will feed off of us. The late Paul Eno called them parasites. He felt that poltergeist events especially were the results of non-human entities that used our emotions to feed themselves and would do things to elicit fear out of people. And so over the centuries, they've become our traditional demons.
0: What got you to write this book, The Persistence of Ghosts?
1: Well, there was a couple of reasons. One is that, you know, when I was writing books for Timothy Green Beckley, he never...
0: I miss that guy.
1: Yeah, I do too. I do too. I think about him every day. He never made any, the books that he wrote about ghosts and hauntings were never very profitable for him. And I always, you know, I was always chomping at the bit based on some of my own paranormal experiences. So, you know, now that I am writing my own books, I decided that ghosts and hauntings, based at first on some of my own paranormal experiences, would be something that I really wanted to get into. And, you know, face it, George, I mean, I have been doing this for, gosh, 40 plus years, maybe more. I've lost count at this point. And it's always been an interest.
0: What do you think old Tim would be saying right now? What do you think Mr. Beckley would be saying right now?
1: Well, I think that I think that he'd be saying, let's go have a drink.
0: Tim to Tim, right?
1: That's right. That's right. Let's go have a drink and talk. And that's one of the things that I miss about Tim is talking about this kind of stuff. It was always just fascinating hearing about his experiences and then telling him about mine as well.
0: Are you convinced totally that we survived death, whether you're a ghost or whatever it is?
1: Well, you know, I always tell everybody that I don't believe in anything, that I always keep my mind open for new information. But, you know, I do think that there is a part of us that does survive bodily death. What that part is, what it constitutes, where it goes, those are the big questions. But I don't take the materialistic attitude that, you know, once the brain stops functioning, that's it, that, you know, you're gone. I think that there is a part of us that continues on forever. Where it goes, I have no idea.
0: But you do believe there is evil on this planet?
1: Oh, yes, absolutely. Well, there's evil in the universe, just like there's good. You can't have evil. You can't have good without evil. You can't have black without white. You know, I think it's the whole yin yang thing. And, you know, I know that there are some people who chaff at this idea of the duality of the universe, but I think it is.
0: We're going to take calls with Tim Schwartz next hour, and we got the double whammies for you. Nikola Tesla, his life, and the persistence of ghosts, and you can tell us what you think of those. But in terms of the ghosts, how much of it do you think is consciousness, Tim?
1: How much I think is consciousness?
0: Right, as opposed to some entity.
1: I think it's probably 50-50, that there is human consciousness and that there are other entities.
0: Back with your calls in a moment with Tim Schwartz on Coast to Coast AM.
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1: Friday, June 26th, the world's most exciting combat sport, Bare Knuckle Fighting Championship returns. 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
11: From ABC News, I'm Dave Packer. Rescue crews in Venezuela searching around the clock for survivors in the rubble left behind after Wednesday's twin earthquakes.
12: Officials say at least 250 buildings have been damaged. This survivor saying it was like a horror movie. You can hear the fear from passengers on this plane on the tarmac in Caracas. Sections of the airport crumbling into a cloud of dust as travelers scramble to escape.
11: ABC's Victor Oquendo, the death toll in Venezuela has risen to at least 235. Thousands are unaccounted for. The Supreme Court handing President Trump a pair of wins Thursday, ruling 6-3 that the administration can, on its own, end temporary protected status for hundreds of thousands of migrants from Syria and Haiti. In the second ruling, the High Court allowing the Trump administration to turn away asylum seekers at the border. White House Deputy Chief of Staff Stephen Miller calling the decision's huge wins.
13: America's doors are closed fully to asylum seekers. We've set up agreements where if you want asylum, then we will find a country elsewhere in the world to take you. It's very simple, very elegant, very complete solution.
11: Meanwhile, a federal judge Thursday blocked part of President Trump's executive order on mail-in voting. It blocks the administration from imposing new regulations meant to increase the USPS oversight of mail-in voting. One of the most dangerous fire seasons in the state of Utah. That's how officials in the state describe what's happening, as four fires now have consumed more than 141,000 acres. State Forester Jamie Barnes.
14: Every county in Utah is in severe drought. 22 counties are in extreme drought. We came out of the lowest snowpack on record, and the forecast heading into Friday and Saturday includes very strong winds and extremely low humidity. In some places, we may see gusts up to 40 to 50 miles per hour and humidity in the single digits.
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15: California lawmakers may soon create taxpayer-funded paid leave for abortions, expanding benefits beyond traditional maternity leave. Here's Tammy Trujillo.
5: California teachers could soon get up to 14 weeks of paid pregnancy leave under Governor Newsom's proposed budget. Supporters say the change would give teachers the same benefits many other workers already have. But the bill also allows paid leave for termination of pregnancy, raising questions about whether California might be the first state to offer taxpayer-funded paid leave for elective abortions.
6: Families all over California still trying to reach relatives in Venezuela. A pair of devastating earthquakes hit that South American nation yesterday. And some Bay Area residents say they felt Wednesday's big earthquake in Mendocino County. The magnitude 5.6 quake hit Wednesday morning north of Ukiah, causing some injuries and damage. The shaking felt across parts of the Bay Area, with reports from Sonoma, Walnut Creek, and as far south as San Jose. That's the latest. I'm Mark Mayfield.
10: Now, Sacramento traffic.
7: Overnight work in Yolo County on the 80 corridor, starting on the westbound side. Pair of ramp closures at Reed Avenue. The off-ramp and on-ramp closed until 5, with alternating lane closures from Reed Avenue to West Capitol Avenue until 4, and the 80 westbound connector to eastbound Highway 50 closed until 5. Reduced lanes again from Highway 50 to Enterprise Boulevard, West Capitol Avenue until 4. Full closure of the Richards Boulevard on-ramp to westbound 80 until 5, with reduced lanes from the Solano County line to State Route 113 until 4. Eastbound 80, reduced lanes from Highway 113 to the Solano County line until 5, with reduced lanes from Mace Boulevard to County Road 105D until 5. Traffic on the 10s every 10 minutes, mornings and afternoons, KFBK News Radio.
10: Now, Sacramento weather.
9: Through the overnight hours, partial clouds, low 57 to 61, sunshine and clouds on Friday, the high 82 to 86. Saturday, sun and clouds, a high 78 to 82. Sunday, plenty of sun, high 87 to 91. I'm AccuWeather's Andy Robb on KFBK.
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1: I'll always remember that incredible song from the 1960 epic, The Alamo with John Wayne. This was their theme song. It was a great one. We're going to be back in a moment with Tim Schwartz. We'll take your calls as we talk about ghosts and Nikola Tesla on Coast to Coast AM. 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

0: And welcome back, George Norrie, along with Tim Schwartz, as we talk about the life of Nikola Tesla and ghosts. You think there's going to ever be a reincarnated Nikola Tesla, Tim?
1: That would be great. I wish that would happen. And, you know, it's like I said earlier, George, there are people, these outstanding geniuses that arise from time to time that really help push us forwards. So I'm looking forward, hopefully within my lifetime, of the next Tesla, the next person who will not think about money, not think about power or greed, and be more interested in helping humanity.
0: If you had a chance to interview Nikola Tesla, what would one of your first questions be?
1: Oh my gosh. I think one of my first questions would be, what was he talking about? Tesla was obsessed with the numbers 3, 6, and 9. And nobody has really been able to figure out what it was exactly that he found so interesting about those numbers. He said if you understood those numbers, you would understand the secrets of the universe. And I would like to know what he was up to with that.
0: Do we know what he was like when he was a kid?
1: Well, when he was a kid, he was a lot like his mother. His mother was unschooled, but from what I have read, she was kind of a genius herself. And she had a knack for building little inventions to help her housework go easier. And Tesla very much emulated his mother, and he was precocious right from the start.
0: Well, Elon Musk thought enough about him to name a company after him.
1: Well, it wasn't Musk bought a company that was already named Tesla, but he did keep that name. So yes, and it really did help bring Nikola Tesla's name more to the public. You know, when I first started writing about Tesla, hardly anybody knew who he was. Now his name is well known, and I just love that.
0: Is it because of the car company?
1: That's one of the reasons, I think. But I think there's just been a growing awareness of how much our technology is a result of Tesla's genius. And, of course, there was the rock band named Tesla, too.
0: Let's go to some of the phone calls. Let's go east of the Rockies. Bill is with us in New York City. Hey, Bill, go ahead.
2: George and Tim, Nikola Tesla is my passion. I learned about Tesla from a neighbor, Ed Duda, who was in the 8th Air Force in research and development. And Big Ed, when he returned, earned a doctorate in physics, and he never stopped talking about Nikola Tesla. And a quickie. The science editor for the New York Herald Tribune in the 1930s always broke bread with Nikola Tesla at the Horn and Hardart Automat on 42nd Street and Lexington Avenue. And in the 1930s, everyone smoked. And how did Nikola Tesla ignite his cigarette? The Tesla way. He would close, according to the editor, science editor for the New York Herald Tribune, witnessed it himself many times. Tesla would slowly close his left hand, open up his left hand, and in the palm of his left hand, in a minor chakra point, as we say today, a flame would appear, and he would light a cigarette with that.
0: Huh. I wonder how he did that. Magic.
2: Well, I call it a hyperdimensional space. And one more quickie.
0: Yeah.
2: In the 1990s, Margaret Channing wrote a book on Tesla called Man Out of Time. Very strange. It was one edition, and it was out of print. It's as if there's a conspiracy to question, you know, to stop the flow of information on Nikola Tesla. That's my opinion.
0: Is there a campaign to get Tesla, Tim?
1: I think there was originally. Now, the genie's already out of the bottle. with Tesla. And, you know, you can't put it back. But in, especially in the 30s up until the 1970s, Tesla's name was, it was mud, basically. I mean, he was thought of as an overly eccentric mad scientist who had these ideas that would never work, which, of course, wasn't true. You know, people had forgotten how much he had contributed to the technological age.
0: Did Edison steal any of his ideas?
1: You know, I don't know if he stole any of Tesla's ideas. I think it was more that he just wanted to suppress them. I mean, you know, Edison never forgave Tesla for destroying his dream of DC current, destroying his dream of money through DC current. So any opportunity that Edison had, especially after the whole Wardenclyffe fiasco, where Tesla attempted to build his tower that would broadcast power across the world, Edison did everything he possibly could to make sure that Tesla remained incognito, that if any company tried to give him money, Edison would step in and say, no, you don't want to give money to that guy. He's crazy.
0: He would be sued nowadays, would he not? Edison
1: no,
0: would?
1: More than likely. Well, and that was one of the reasons that Tesla lost a lot of his money after the Wardenclyffe disaster, was that he was sued for funds from the people who had given him money to build this tower. And when it was revealed that this was going to be a tower that would not only be broadcast radio and eventually television and telephone, but would also broadcast electricity. And nobody could see how this could be metered, how they could charge electricity that was just, you know, coming through the ground or the air or however Tesla was going to do it. So they sued Tesla, and he, all of his money always went into his research, his laboratories, and his inventions. And he couldn't afford the lawyers to fight back.
0: Are there any little Teslas running around? Did he have kids?
1: No. Tesla never had children. He, you know, when he was younger, he had a social life, and he enjoyed going to parties and stuff, but he never really fraternized in that way with women or men. He just wasn't interested. The love of his life was science.
0: He was a loner, wasn't he?
1: He was. He was very much a loner. And as he grew older, he grew more eccentric, which, you know, didn't help his reputation any. He was very fastidious when it came to how he ate and the amount of silverware that he had, the amount of napkins that he had. There was one thing that he enjoyed, and that was he enjoyed a glass of whiskey every day. He said that one glass of whiskey a day would keep you healthy and well into the 90s. Age 90s.
0: Let's go to Michael in Burbank, California. Go ahead, Michael.
3: Yeah, thank you. You had your remote viewer on Lynn Buchanan a few years back. They remote viewed the Russian particle beam weapon, and it was a trinary laser, and China decided they were going to take all the land east of the Urals because there's basically nobody there, and they were going to take it over for farming. They had a 1 million-man army. They came across the border, and they were vaporized. And Lynn Buchanan, they remote viewed this, and this was this particle beam weapon. And so then the Chinese said, well, we'll lease the land for farming. And then when you're talking about the Wardenclyffe Tower, that was all operational on the vertical electric field. Now, he had that old Maxwell limousine that he had a 9-foot antenna and was powering it off that vertical electric field, and they had it up to 120 miles an hour. And he drove around all weekend with his nephew in it, and then he took the box out. But that was a 3-ton car. So he was running everything off that vertical electric field. But the main thing that stopped that, I think it was George Westinghouse was backing him, and he had cornered the market on copper mines for the copper wiring. And when he heard there was going to be no wiring in this, he pulled all the financing away from Tesla because they wanted wire. And that's how he pulled a plug on him.
0: Yeah, Westinghouse pulled out, did he not, Tim?
1: It was Westinghouse and J.P. Morgan. They were his two big benefactors when it came to building this the Wardenclyffe Tower.
0: They were huge at the time, weren't they?
1: Oh, very huge. Well, and Westinghouse, that company was rich because of Tesla. As I had said earlier, Tesla had waived his royalties on the patents that he held that Westinghouse was paying him. So it was a major slap in the face when they turned on Tesla and went against him and sued him, pulled their funding. It was just, it was a terrible thing, and it probably set technology back a number of decades. If Tesla had had the support and been allowed to continue in the direction that he was going, I mean, it's no telling where we would be today when it comes to technology.
0: Did Tesla ever talk about nuclear power?
1: Yeah, that was one of the funny things, is that Tesla did not believe in nuclear power. He thought that that Einstein, and then later the scientists who were working on quantum theory, that went against how he thought the universe worked. And in fact, Tesla was in the process of developing his own unified field theory, but it definitely didn't involve nuclear power or atoms or things like that.
0: Fascinating. Aaron's with us now in Fountain Valley, California. Hello, Aaron. Go ahead.
4: Hi, guys.
0: Hi, Aaron.
4: My statement is this. Tim Schwartz, at Wardenclyffe, wireless energy was developed for the entire world. J.P. Morgan, but, you know, the investment fell through because Tesla wanted to provide electricity for free, wirelessly, to the whole world. He was at Colorado Springs in the early 1900s, and he donated his contract to Westinghouse, which would have made him one of the wealthiest persons on the planet had Westinghouse paid him what was due. And Tesla dug a ditch instead of working for Edison after that betrayal. And he is the father of radio, amended by the Supreme Court, instead of Marconi, and father, in my eyes, of all future technology. And my question is, do you think government is using his technology today? And thanks, Tim and George.
0: Thanks, John. What do you think, Timmy?
1: Oh, I definitely think so. I have heard stories, and I've never been able to confirm this. Just for one example, George, is that the military has small backpack units that you can take out in the field and set them up, put up an antenna, and you have electricity. That's, you know, somewhere somebody is broadcasting electricity based on Tesla's technology, either through resonance energy or through the atmosphere or a combination of the two. But I definitely think that this is one example, probably among many, that the United States government has been using Tesla's ideas, maybe some of them that he wasn't able to develop because the technology just wasn't available for him at that time to go any further with his ideas. Now we have, you know, better ideas, better technology, and some of his what may have been considered ludicrous ideas are now a thing of reality.
0: Now, the Westinghouse Corporation is still around in the different divisions, electric company, new companies, appliances, and power equipment and stuff like that, huh?
1: Yes, yes, absolutely. And all because of Nikola Tesla. You know, they were smart enough to realize that Tesla was a genius and funded him. And they're still here today based off of his work. But how much do they really talk about, you know, the contributions that he made to make all that possible?
0: How did he die, Tim?
1: He had a heart attack. Oh. He had a heart attack and died. He was not in the best of health due to an accident he had when he was crossing the street and he was hit by a cab. And
0: happened a few years before he died, right?
1: Yes, yes, yes. And his health basically deteriorated after that. If he hadn't been hit by the cab, he probably would have lived into the 90s, like he said that he was going to from his daily glass of whiskey.
0: Yeah, he did not believe in doctors, did he?
1: He did to a certain extent, and in fact, he worked and developed a number of electrical devices, electrical medical devices that that he had sold, especially in the 1920s, to various hospitals and doctors and things like that. Tesla just thought that he could manage his health better than any doctor could.
0: Too bad Tesla didn't end up as a ghost, huh?
1: Well, it's like I said earlier, you know, that main part of Tesla, that his core personality went on to, you know, the great reward or however you want to call it. And I think that he was satisfied enough with life and with himself that the fragmented parts that remain behind didn't have any reason to haunt.
0: We're going to come back in just a moment with Tim Schwartz and take final calls as we talk about the life of Nikola Tesla and also his book, The Persistence of Ghosts. And don't forget, he's got a live event in Paintsville, Kentucky on Saturday, June 27th at the Paracon. We'll be back with more.
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1: California State Senator Roger Aniello is urging the Board of Parole hearings to protect public safety and reconsider parole for a repeat child sex offender. Here's Dina Kodiak.
2: Gregory Vogelsang was convicted of abusing six young boys in the Sacramento area in the 1990s and sentenced to over 350 years in prison. He was granted parole in November 2025 under California's elderly parole law after serving only 27 years. He is now 57 years old. Prison evaluations say Vogelsang remains a high risk.
1: The Supreme Court ruled today that licensed California gun owners can carry concealed weapons into stores and other private places unless the owner objects. And a federal judge in California has blocked the Trump administration from arresting immigrants at courthouses. The decision comes from a lawsuit filed last year about arrests at San Francisco courthouses and ICE holding people in temporary facilities for longer than a few hours. That's the latest. I'm Mark Mayfield.
0: Now, Sacramento traffic.
3: Overnight work in Yolo County on the 80 corridor, starting on the westbound side. Pair of ramp closures at Reed Avenue. The off-ramp and on-ramp closed until 5, with alternating lane closures from Reed Avenue to West Capitol Avenue until 4, and the 80 westbound connector to eastbound Highway 50 closed until 5. Reduced lanes again from Highway 50 to Enterprise Boulevard, West Capitol Avenue until 4. Full closure of the Richards Boulevard on-ramp to westbound 80 until 5, with reduced lanes from the Solano County line to State Route 113 until 4. Eastbound 80, reduced lanes from Highway 113 to the Solano County line until 5, with reduced lanes from Mace Boulevard to County Road 105D until 5. Traffic on the 10s every 10 minutes, mornings and afternoons, KFBK News Radio.
0: Now, Sacramento weather.
4: Partial clouds overnight, low 57 to 61. Sun and clouds on Friday, high 82 to 86. Saturday, sunshine and clouds, high 78 to 82. And the high for Sunday, 87 to 91. I'm AccuWeather's Andy Robb on KFBK.
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1: Back in a moment with Tim Schwartz and final calls with him as we talk about the life of Nikola Tesla and the persistence of ghosts. Next hour, investigative reporter Cheryl Jones joins us to talk about souls, and then with her guest, we'll have the phone lines opened up later on in the program. Have you signed up yet to become a Coast Insider? 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
1: 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And if you're in Canada, you're eligible as well. So take advantage of that. I had my annual physical a couple weeks ago, and the doctor said, your testosterone level is great for your age. I wonder why.
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0: And welcome back, George Norrie, along with our final segment with Tim Schwartz in Tim's book, The Persistence of Ghosts. Where do you get that book, Tim?
1: You can find that book, best place would be Amazon.com and at your favorite local bookstore and library. And please patronize both.
0: Before we get off the air with you tonight, don't forget to tell us about your Paracon speaking engagement in another couple days. Let's go to the phone.
1: Absolutely.
0: Andy in Carson, California. Welcome to the show. Hi, Andy.
2: Hey, George. First of all, I want to tell you, George, you are a real true patriot for America. And I thank you on behalf of all the listeners who love this country. And please don't give up the fight for the protection from this future EMP attack, which I believe is coming. And I hope to God it doesn't, and I'm wrong, but we must develop the technology to protect the country before it's too late, because Russia has it already. They have the Nisha bomb. The question for Mr. Schwartz is this. Many years ago, I read an article regarding Nikola Tesla. Shortly after his death, the government, our U.S. government, put all of the available documents, research documents that Mr. Tesla had put together, and they loaded it on a military plane, and it was sent to Russia. Have you ever heard that story before?
1: It wasn't sent to Russia, but eventually, in the 1950s, the United States gave a lot of Tesla's material back to Yugoslavia, which was the home country of Tesla, and it was put into the Nikola Tesla Museum in Belgrade. Now, one of the questions is, why did they do that? Did they give everything that they have to Yugoslavia, which at the time was a communist country and under the influence of Russia?
0: Good point.
1: But we don't know why they did that. You know, it could be that the United States already, you know, got what they needed and just sent like scraps over. We really don't know.
0: I'm sure we made copies of whatever Tesla did, huh?
1: Oh, yes, absolutely they did. A lot of it ended up at Wright-Patterson Air Force Base in Dayton, Ohio, in fact.
0: Where do you think he got his brains, Tim?
1: You know, that's one of the big questions. Where do these geniuses get their brains? You know, what makes them so unique over other people? Genetics, the luck of the draw? I don't know. Yeah, it's one of these things that always fascinates me. I mean, you know, what would be the difference between Tesla and his brother? You know, he had siblings that never thought the way that he did. So, you know, why? What was the difference? I don't know.
0: What kind of little boy was he?
1: Well, Tesla was precocious. He was an inventor right from the very beginning. Allegedly, he made like a little Ferris wheel type of device using June bugs.
0: I love that. Next up, let's go to, whose turn is it? Ruth in Baltimore, Maryland. Hey, Ruthie, go ahead.
3: Oh, hi, George and Tim. Thank you so much for taking my call. And Tim, also, thank you for telling people to support their local bookstore. I have a question about the missing Tesla files. Okay. I had read a book. You had mentioned the FBI had come in there, but I had read a book about 2 years ago at work on Tesla, and they had mentioned someone named John Trump, who was in charge of alien affairs. And I had also heard another guest one time talk about him, and what role did he play in this? Tim, thank you.
0: He had a big role, and that's the president's relative, wasn't it?
1: Yes, yes. He was his paternal uncle. And Trump was a nuclear scientist, in fact, and worked at MIT. And he was brought in to go over Tesla's material to see if there was anything worth keeping. The strange part is that Mr. Trump only spent less than 2 days going through a warehouse full of Tesla's material before he came out and said, nothing to see here, folks. But what they were actually doing while they was there is that they had brought in primitive copying machines that they had at the time. You know, they didn't have Xeroxes, but they did have something, and copied a lot of Tesla's material to take with them.
0: Next up, let's go to Henry in Hudson Valley, New York. Welcome to the show, Henry.
4: Hi, Tim. Hi, George.
0: Hi.
4: Tim, my interests kind of parallel yours a little bit. I've been reading a lot of the YouTube videos about the Sumerian cuneiforms and what they had to say about past death things and instructions from actually right from the Anunnaki about what to do. But also, you know, Tesla stuff. I was with a guy named Guy Obolinsky, and I think you wrote about him in one of your books a little bit. So I also know a little bit about phase conjugate resonance technology and how important, like, it's not so much power, but frequency and resonance, phase conjugate resonance, and all the variables that affect that. That's what kind of the little tricks you got to do to get things to work. But what I want to say was, with respect to, you know, death experiences, you're saying how, like, people that go, are like ghosts. They're not really themselves quite. I think part of it, there's something called, I don't know if you talk about something called the drift. Like, when you die and supposedly see your loved ones, they're not necessarily your loved ones. You might hear a voice saying, hey, you want to go home, or, you know, come into the light, you know? And the instructions from the Anunnaki are not to take that bait and ignore the voices. Don't even address them or talk to them. And just as a shortcut, instead of going through the Bardo levels, like the Tibetan Book of that talks about, just go into the light field. And look for another door. And when you get to that door, you'll be hoping it'll open up for you. And that's where you go with your life review. But it's done by asking you three questions. And it's not so much what you did in your past life, but how you answer the questions that lets you pass on forward. And the three questions, shortcut explanation, are these. What did you take that you were never given? What did you give that you never were asked to, and what did you know about that you never acted on? If you think about those questions, they're two-sided. Like, if you can know something good, and you never bothered to tell anybody for whatever reason. Maybe you knew something bad, but you benefited by it, and so you never talked out against it, you know? Same thing with giving. Sometimes you give of yourself because someone doesn't really want that you to give of yourself to them, you know? Other times you could do it in a good way, you know? So it's two sides to the coin. But you really got to self-analyze yourself. So it's not what you did in your past life. It's how you view it now and understand it from those perspectives. And the reason why I think some of the people, you know, if you don't go into the, and the reincarnation thing is a machine, Anunnaki said, that was made by entities before they ever arrived. And basically it takes your soul. And it, you know, we're all connected to the God consciousness. You know, there's the one God, the mono God. Everything is God. God is everything. So we're part of that. It's like as if God were your body, and your body's made up of little cells, while our souls are like cells. That's another thing. Sounds that sound alike things are very important. Souls, cells, you know? So what happens is that, you know, if you put your faith in the one God and you open up and are receptive to that, the universe will always take care of you. But we're in this narrative, you know, we're here, we are in a body on a planet called Earth, in a country called the United States, World War I, World War II, Crusades. Who makes that up? Well, kind of God, you know. But so we don't ever, on a chance that you're going to, you know, reincarnate and have this death experience, it's good to know what your options are just in case, you know.
0: Do we have options, Tim?
1: I think we do, yes, yes. And you know, what he was talking about, I've heard about that before, that it could be part of the Gnostic Gospels, that the Demiurge has us on a repeating reincarnation pattern, and that rather than going into the light, you're to seek the true source of yourself rather than repeating yourself over and over in the material world.
0: What do you think it's like on the other side, Timmy?
1: Oh gosh, that's really subjective, isn't it? It's you know, I think that, like you said, that we are all a part of the universal consciousness, and that you know, once we leave this this reality, that we rejoin that consciousness, and if you choose, you can come back again. I mean, this reality is probably a simulation, and that we're here to learn and to grow spiritually.
0: Thank you, Henry. Let's go to James in Yuma, Arizona. James, you're up.
5: Hi, Tim. I heard that Edison was kind of vindictive. He supposedly used DC current on animals on stage. This is before radio and television. And supposedly electrocuted using AC animals. Is that true?
1: Oh, yes, absolutely true. Edison wanted to show how dangerous AC current was by electrocuting dogs and even an elephant named Topsy, who was going to be killed anyway because she had trampled her keeper. But Edison invented the electric chair to kill prisoners, all based on AC current that he was trying to convince the world DC was safe, Tesla's folly was dangerous. You'd flip on a light switch and you'd be electrocuted.
0: What kind of animals did he work on? Little rabbits and stuff?
1: Oh, dogs. Dogs mostly, some small animals, and then his, you know, the electrocution of the elephant, and you can find, there's a film of that, you can probably find it on YouTube, and it's very disturbing.
0: Big time. Let's go to Don in Alberta, Canada, real fast. Don, go ahead.
6: Hi, George. Tim. Nikola Tesla, I often wonder if Elon Musk is...
0: We're going to get your phone fixed. Work on that. Victor in Palm Springs, California. Go ahead, Victor.
7: Hello, guys. This is George. This is a lawnmower man. In 1973, I was a high-ranking scientist working on teleportation and Houdini, and Tesla will periodically appear to me. And Tesla couldn't talk, but Houdini could. And... he wanted to translate something to me, but he couldn't speak. But Houdini himself said that I was a better magician at the time because I also practiced magic. And I just wanted to shoot that in there.
0: Well, the fact that he would admit that is fantastic, aren't Tim?
1: Yes, absolutely. And I've heard that Tesla had been working on some kind of teleportation, but I've never been able to find any evidence of that.
0: When you wrote the book, The Lost Journals of Nikola Tesla, was your research, was it difficult to find?
1: It was. It really was. I started working on it around 1998, and there was not a lot of stuff out there available. It took a couple of years to put that book together.
0: Tell people about your appearance coming up Saturday.
1: Right, Saturday in Paintsville, Kentucky. It's the Paracon, and it'll be at the Paintsville Recreation Center. It'll be myself and 10 other speakers, and it'll be an all-day event, and I hope to see you there.
0: Are you signing books out there?
1: I will. I will have my books, Persistence of Ghosts, if anybody wants to stop by and grab you one.
0: Great. Thank you, Tim. Always a pleasure talking to you. Up next, investigative reporter Cheryl Jones joins us as we talk about souls.
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13: From ABC News, I'm Dave Packer. Southcom announcing tonight that two U.S. Navy ships and aircraft in the Caribbean have been assigned to support U.S. relief operations in Venezuela after a pair of powerful and deadly earthquakes. The death toll at 235 so far.
14: Earthquake experts warn the death toll could top 10,000.
15: Jofran!
14: As families frantically search by flashlight for their loved ones. At least 25,000 are still unaccounted for. American tourist Jason Wang made it out alive. He was about to get into a cable car when the quake struck.
16: It started to shake, and then I felt the ground shaking a little bit, and then just mass panic. Like, everyone was just bolting the door.
14: So many in need, patients evacuated from a damaged hospital lined up on the street.
13: ABC's Victor Akendo. Hundreds of thousands of people now face deportation after the Supreme Court today allowed the Trump administration to end legal protections for migrants fleeing violence and natural disaster in Haiti and Syria. Massachusetts Governor Maura Healey slamming the ruling today.
17: This Trump policy makes no sense for our families, our economy, our communities, our country. It allows President Trump to rip away protections from families and children, children who fled devastating earthquakes and violence in their own countries.
13: The High Court also ruling that asylum seekers could be turned away at the border. Another attack in the Strait of Hormuz.
18: Less than 24 hours after President Trump declared that the deal with Iran was going well.
19: Iran is being very nice. They're agreeing to everything that I want.
18: U.S. officials tell ABC News Iran attacked a cargo ship attempting to cross the Strait of Hormuz.
13: ABC's Jonathan Carl, Iranian-run Persian Gulf Strait Authority, warning against any vessel passing through the strait to remain inside routes designated or face consequences. 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
20: California lawmakers may soon create taxpayer-funded paid leave for abortions, expanding benefits beyond traditional maternity leave. Here's Tammy Trujillo.
21: California teachers could soon get up to 14 weeks of paid pregnancy leave under Governor Newsom's proposed budget. Supporters say the change would give teachers the same benefits many other workers already have. But the bill also allows paid leave for termination of pregnancy, raising questions about whether California might be the first state to offer taxpayer-funded paid leave for elective abortions.
8: Families all over California still trying to reach relatives in Venezuela. A pair of devastating earthquakes hit that South American nation yesterday. And some Bay Area residents say they felt Wednesday's big earthquake in Mendocino County. The magnitude 5.6 quake hit Wednesday morning north of Ukiah, causing some injuries and damage. The shaking felt across parts of the Bay Area with reports from Sonoma, Walnut Creek, and as far south as San Jose. That's the latest. I'm Mark Mayfield.
12: Now, Sacramento traffic.
9: Work overnight on I-5. Sweeper trucks out again tonight. North and southbound 5, Cosumnes River Boulevard to Highway 99 until 5:30. A pair of connector ramp closures on 5. Northbound to eastbound 50 until 5. Southbound to eastbound 50 until 5. And the southbound 5 Pocket Road off-ramp is closed until 6. Work on northbound Kansas City Freeway with reduced lanes from the Highway 99 overcrossing to S Street until 5. And a closure of the T Street off-ramp also until 5. And work on northbound Kansas City Freeway starting at Fulton Avenue, reduced lanes until 6. Highway 99 north and southbound, all floor and road off-ramps and on-ramps closed until 6. Traffic on the 10s every 10 minutes, mornings and afternoons, KFBK News Radio.
12: Now, Sacramento weather.
11: Through the overnight hours, partial clouds, low 57 to 61. Sunshine and clouds on Friday, the high 82 to 86. Saturday, sun and clouds, a high 78 to 82. Sunday, plenty of sun, high 87 to 91. I'm AccuWeather's Andy Robb on KFBK.
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23: This January, Bare Knuckle Fighting Championship takes over the ocean. The inaugural Bruise Cruise sails from Miami to the Bahamas aboard the Norwegian Jewel. 3 straight days with pool deck bare-knuckle fights in the Caribbean, massive parties, beach events, DJs, cigars.

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1: Up next, our investigative reporter Cheryl Jones with us as we talk about human souls that live on after physical death. We'll be back with her in a moment on Coast to Coast AM.
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0: And welcome back to Coast. George Norrie with you. Cheryl Jones, our investigative reporter, has been a news anchor and meteorologist for the networks of CNN and the Weather Channel. Cheryl has worked in multiple television markets in various capacities. Her interests, of course, are controversies, conspiracies, and the mysterious of the world. She is uniquely distinguished as the only TV journalist to be both a news anchor and degreed meteorologist on the network level. Cheryl, welcome back. How are you?
1: I'm great, George. How are you doing?
0: We're in the summertime already. Can you believe it?
1: Oh, the time is flying by. Too fast.
0: We've been watching this tragedy in Venezuela with these two major earthquakes they have. As of right now, 235 people have been found dead, 4,300 injured. When you went to meteorology school, did they teach you about earthquakes at all?
1: Well, it's all part of the cyclonic movement, you know, the low pressure systems. And as far as the weather being unstable, but then the earthquakes is, you know, from the earth when the plates start misaligning. And it's just so much stuff that's out there that is so mysterious exactly what can trigger it. But I'm sure that in coming days and weeks and months, there's going to be a lot of investigation into it to see what all the sensors and all of the information that they have and they can gather will tell us. So, yes, it's all a part of

0: the overall scheme of things, but nothing is ever for sure. There's so many moving elements in our Earth and in our atmosphere.
1: There's a lot of buzz these days, Cheryl, about the San Andreas Fault and that they might pop any time now. What do you think?
0: Well, you just have to watch and hope for the best because, again, that's another act of nature that no one can really control it or do anything about it. You just have to hope for the best that the elements that cause all of the damage don't come together, you know, like they have the potential to do.
1: And you're close to the New Madrid Fault, aren't you?
0: Yeah. Mm-hmm. Yeah, we've had earthquakes around. I'm in the eastern part of the U.S. and, you know, from time to time, the earthquakes, but generally much more mild here in this area than in some other areas. So far, so good. Keep your fingers crossed.
1: I was in a small one out here in California a couple of years ago, and it has got to be the weirdest feeling, Cheryl.
0: Well, I've never been in one, fortunately, and I hope I never am, but I can only imagine with everything so unstable under your feet and all around and everything falling and, you know, in some cases, extremely catastrophic, like it is happening in Venezuela. I can imagine, only imagine the horror that can create and does create.
1: I'm hearing a lot of buzz about Steven Spielberg's movie Disclosure Day. And some people are telling me that they believe the star of the show, Emily Blunt, is it?
0: Yes.
1: Is based on you.
0: Well, I'm getting a lot of that too, George. It's very interesting. You know, I have quite a history in Kansas City. Now, most people wouldn't put two and two together on all of that because it spans so many years, whereas the movie is based in current modern day time and is basically a few days. A lot happens there in a few days, doesn't it? But yes, I was in Kansas City at the beginning of my career and then 20 years later went back. In the meantime, I'd gone back to school while I was working in television in Denver and gotten a degree in meteorology. And all the while, even from my first job where I had a talk show, which was a live show with live call-ins, believe it or not, and my first job. But I also did weather too. So I always wore multiple hats. And I did find it very interesting that the main character, Emily, took on a news role there at the very ending from basically local weather to global news. But yes, I've all the way along worn multiple hats. And even at CNN, was a meteorology while also working as a news anchor. And I'm not sure that was a brilliant idea. I might not do that again the next time. They work you to death for no more money, you know.
1: I love that.
0: But yeah, there's several crossroads. And then I combined my work with UFO events, as you know, hosting and emceeing a lot of conferences and symposiums over the years. And so that is a strange combination to throw into mainstream, having been a mainstream news anchor and meteorologist. And then the other quirk is that while I was in Kansas City the last time, I did a special five-part series in listening was, or actually four-part, and listening was one of the key elements of that.
1: That's great. Well, tell us about Dr. Mark Pitstick.
0: Okay, this could be a game changer, George. My guest is renowned clinical psychologist and holistic chiropractor, physician, and nutritionist, Dr. Mark Pitstick. And he prefers to be called Mark, which is good. He shares new groundbreaking university-based research in what's called the best evidence and proof that human souls live on after physical death. And now it's scientifically proven. And he says for the first time in human history, you can know without a doubt now that life after death is real. With over 40 years experience in hospitals, mental health centers, counseling, and private practice, Mark delves into deathbed miracles and manifestations, visitations, and visions with angels, personal stories and firsthand accounts, and near-death experiences and more. Author of 8 books, his latest is Afterlife Evidence, Comforting and Convincing Proof That No One Really Dies. His documentary film is Soul Proof, and what he calls the great news that we never die, that energy can't be destroyed, it can only change form. Here's part one now of our conversation. Hello, Mark. Welcome to Coast.
2: Thank you very much, Cheryl.
0: It's so good to have you aboard tonight. First of all, let's talk about your latest book about the afterlife evidence and proof, you say, that we never die, that the soul never dies. Tell us about that.
2: Yes. Well, first of all, the great news for all your listeners is that life after death has now been scientifically proven. So there's no longer any question on that. And I will start with that scientific evidence. So all this is shared in an easy to understand, concise way in my book, The Afterlife Evidence. So we break down, and I say we, I refer to my colleague, Dr. Gary Schwartz, a former Harvard and Yale professor, recently retired from the University of Arizona. So we break down the afterlife evidence into three categories. First of all, scientific. So we're talking about laboratory research done at a university with controlled, double-blind, replicated journal-published studies. And I'm very aware of it because I just edited his paper that he submitted to the Journal for Scientific Exploration, and it will be published later this year. And so it lays out academically the evidence, the scientific evidence, that life continues after death. Also, he just wrote the second draft to his book called The Soul Phone Experiments, and I'm editing that now. And that lays out all the research he's done, starting in the late 1990s to present, that again shows without a doubt that people who pass on continue to live. It turns out, Cheryl, that everything except their earthly shell, their earthly body, continues. So it's just such comforting and inspiring news. But the second category is termed clinical. So this is data collected by university professors, physicians, psychologists, and most people are aware of one of the topics under the clinical category, and that is near-death experiences, which we mentioned. Another is termed after-death communications, or ADCs, and I write about afterlife contacts and actually have a technique called the afterlife contact technique that allows people to turn down their brain, get in touch with all of reality, and enjoy a very meaningful visit with their loved ones.
0: Mark, a lot of people want to know, how do you see God as fitting into this overall picture of the afterlife and proof that the soul lives on?
2: Yes, I love the answer from near-death experiencers who have documented experiences who say almost universally, we each are one with the one and part of source energy. So contemporary evidence, as well as some of the core religious teachings throughout antiquity, point out that God is not a big guy in the sky who judges and smites, but rather is the repository of love, creativity, intelligence, and we each are part of that. So when I talk with people who are getting ready to change worlds, I remind them, this is a wonderful thing. You're returning home. You're going home again, and you're going to have your eyes open.
0: So is this new information that is just being discovered, or is this something that we've known all along and now you have the clinical evidence to back it up?
2: Yeah, great question. The evidence is getting more and more well known thanks to advanced medical resuscitative capabilities. There are so many people who were clinically dead, almost died, but then came back to tell about it. I worked in hospitals for 6 years and spoke directly with people who we successfully coded. And a number of them remembered seeing the light. They felt peaceful. They weren't afraid. Some of the other clinical categories, for example, shared crossings, and that is people who are getting ready to pass on, their loved ones and also staff members, doctors and nurses, can have a near-death-like experience while the person's passing on, seeing the room filled with light, feeling a deep peace, and sometimes, and this is the amazing one, they will see members of the welcoming committee, that is, loved ones who have passed on before, who are showing up to bring the dying person back home, people and pets. And again, family members, hospital staff see these apparitions and report. So along with the scientific evidence, there's so much of this clinical evidence that it really adds to it. But the one that's most powerful for most people, Cheryl, are the firsthand experiences. There's no scientific proof. There's no way to objectively investigate it. But because people have this experience, it's so meaningful for them.
0: Now, according to some of your experimental research, those on the other side have a certain kind of physicality, and if they want to, they can make sounds or even be seen. Has the research produced any real evidence of that? And how do you spot signs of angels or someone perhaps visiting from the other side?
2: Well, that's a big question. Through Dr. Schwartz's experiments, again, over the last 28 years, he has demonstrated scientifically that what we call post-material persons, that's our word for people who have passed on, they're not gauzy souls, they're not ethereal spirits, they're still people, they're still humans. Again, everything about them except their earthly body. We've demonstrated that with three sets of experiments. They can slow down a laser, a photon beam, by putting their energetic hand into the beam. They can stir up, they can make air move in an airtight environment as measured by sensors. So that's density and physicality. Yes, they can be heard, although at a very tiny level right now. It's even inaudible, but it shows up on oscilloscopes and sensitive sensors with software, and they can be seen. One of the A-team members we work with, so these are post-material scientists and inventors like Einstein and Tesla, but one is David Bohm, B-O-H-M, a legendary quantum physicist who is a colleague of Einstein's. And he told Dr. Schwartz that they, post-material persons, can be seen by the human eye. It's just that the brain only registers about two or three of those frames per thousand. And that explains why so many people report, you know, I thought I saw my mother or some loved one who passed out of the corner of my eye, but when I turned that way, there was nothing there. Well, when the brain is turned off and it's not running things, there's nothing there, then yes, you can see a flash of that person. So all of those aspects of post-material people, their sound, their vision, their density exists.
0: Are you seeing a shift, Mark, in how people perceive death, how open they are to whether it's paranormal, spiritual, whatever kind of end-of-life events they might encounter?
2: Yeah, so in the past, people are kind of in the closet about their spiritual experience, whether they had a near-death experience or glimpsed a loved one, you know, afterlife communication. And now people are looking for places to share. The other thing that I noticed, Cheryl, is that because I get probably 20 emails a day from people around the world and have been doing that for decades, but it's shifted. It used to be like, why did God do this? And how am I going to get through this? And, you know, I don't want to live anymore. Two, I know my child is alive and well. I know there's a pre-birth planning behind this. So I always stand in awe of people who can take that higher energy path shortly after what seems to be, from our earthly perspective, a tragedy.
0: That's a tough one that you just referred to. Why did God take this person away from us? Or why did God take my pet away from me? Why, when in their minds, and you can understand it, it doesn't seem right. So when somebody says that to you, and somebody says, nail down your best evidence that there is afterlife evidence beyond a reasonable doubt, what would you say to someone who does not believe in anything like that?
2: Well, let's go back to the why did God take, and that's why I'm glad you asked about how do I see God and all this. That question used to get asked a lot. Why did God take my child from me? Some people, and some still believe, especially who are brought up in fear-based religions, that God may be punishing them for something they did by taking their child. So when you get away from God, the big guy in the sky, to these other more enlightened understandings of Creator, you understand that he, she, it doesn't take anything away, that it's the soul's decision, ideally in conjunction with angels, guides, and the light, that decides when it's finished its missions and when it's time to move into the next phase of forever. So understanding that and knowing the evidence is a potent combination.
0: Mark, will pets and owners reunite on the other side? And what do you think pets want their earthly human owners to know?
2: Wonderful question. We have good clinical evidence now through near-death experiences, from evidential mediums, from afterlife contacts, that pets continue to live. In other words, all of us are beings of energy, consciousness, life force, and that energy can manifest in different ways. Kind of like the main electrical trunk comes in your house, and then that electricity manifests through a toaster or a light or the TV. Well, similarly, energy, consciousness can manifest in a person or a pet. And so no matter what they are, when the physical aspect dies, that energy, that love, that light continues on. So yes, pets can survive bodily death. And there's always that connection. I mentioned before, people who have terminal lucidity and deathbed visions often report a beloved pet coming as part of their welcoming team to welcome them back home. So people who pass on can be assured they'll see their loved ones again. And then also, we get help. Native Americans understood so much about the nature of reality. And this is where I first heard this, that when loved ones pass on, whether they're people or pets, they often leave behind a spiritual gift. For example, a gift of peace, that those still on earth feel and notice tangibly it changes the way they are.
0: Oh, that's wonderful.
1: We had him on a couple of years ago, Cheryl, and he's great to hear his voice again.
0: Oh, he's a wonderful guy, and I think it's his birthday today. George, it certainly would be a game changer for a lot of people. And by the way, when he says post-material, that means deceased, the deceased loved ones that he's referring to. But to know that loved ones truly are still around in spirit, that the consciousness and soul lives on.
1: We're going to come back with part two with Cheryl and Mark Pitstick in just a moment on Coast to Coast AM.
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1: California State Senator Roger Aniello is urging the Board of Parole hearings to protect public safety and reconsider parole for a repeat child sex offender. Here's Dina Kodiak.
2: Gregory Vogelsang was convicted of abusing six young boys in the Sacramento area in the 1990s and sentenced to over 350 years in prison. He was granted parole in November 2025 under California's elderly parole law after serving only 27 years. He is now 57 years old. Prison evaluations say Vogelsang remains a high risk.
1: The Supreme Court ruled today that licensed California gun owners can carry concealed weapons into stores and other private places unless the owner objects. And a federal judge in California has blocked the Trump administration from arresting immigrants at courthouses. The decision comes from a lawsuit filed last year about arrests at San Francisco courthouses and ICE holding people in temporary facilities for longer than a few hours. That's the latest. I'm Mark Mayfield.
0: Now, Sacramento traffic.
3: Continuing work on the Fix 50 project eastbound side. Reduced lanes from the Yolo County line to Mayhew Road until 6. Eastbound Riverside Boulevard slip-on ramp closed until 6, along with the 15th Street slip-off ramp. Rancho Cordova eastbound 50 reduced lanes from the Folsom Boulevard undercrossing to Sunrise Boulevard until 6. And reduced lanes Prairie City Road to East Bidwell Street until 6. On the westbound side, reduced lanes tonight from Mayhew Road to the Cap City 99 connector until 6 and from the connector to the Yolo County line until 5. With a closure of the Hornet Drive slip-on ramp until 6, 65th Street loop-on ramp, and 65th Street slip-on ramp. Traffic on the 10s every 10 minutes, mornings and afternoons. 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
0: Now, Sacramento weather.
4: Partial clouds overnight, low 57 to 61. Sun and clouds on Friday, high 82 to 86. Saturday, sunshine and clouds, high 78 to 82. And the high for Sunday, 87 to 91. I'm AccuWeather's Andy Robb on KFBK.
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1: Next hour, we open up the phone lines for you with Dr. Mark Pitstick and Cheryl Jones. I'll be there, too, so make sure you're part of the program. 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After choosing their favorite connection, the lucky couple is whisked away to a haunted location for a chillingly romantic first date. 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And could it be that love is at first fright? 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
3: Hi, I'm Tom.
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7: My name is Whitney Allen, and I'm a widow. 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
10: 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I ordered it within 1 week. 1 week. 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It just stopped it."
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0: And welcome back, George Norrie, along with investigative reporter Cheryl Jones, as we're talking about human souls that live on after physical death. Cheryl, have you always been a believer in life after death?
1: Well, I can't say I was a disbeliever. I just didn't know, you know, what to believe. And I think a lot of people have been in that situation because until the information that Dr. Mark Pitstick, also known as Mark, shares with us tonight, that now there is scientific evidence that backs that up, that there is a life after death, that the soul and consciousness lives on. That's amazing.
0: When the Creator put it all together, you think he just thought it all through?
1: He must have. I think he's a lot smarter than, or she, whatever, a lot smarter than we are.
0: Whatever it is.
1: Right.
0: Have you always been a believer in the afterlife?
1: Yes, really, because I've always felt that there were spirits around from those who've passed on. And signs here and there, and I've had friends who've felt the same way and had pets who showed themselves or did something to move something around to let them know that they were there. So it's hard not to believe.
0: But we're in no rush to get there.
1: No, absolutely not. I think we need to enjoy every moment while we're here. Yes, that's absolutely true. No rush.
0: What do you think living is for?
1: What do I think living is for?
0: Yeah.
1: Oh, probably so that we evolve into something better when we leave than we came in into this life. I don't know. I mean, that's a good question, to adventure and to, you know, just enjoy the opportunities that's presented before us.
0: I bet it's a perplexed question that man has been asking himself that since the beginning of time.
1: Yes, and obviously so many people put on this earth in so many different scenarios playing out, with some great and some horrible and some good people and some bad. So there's a big, big mixture out there.
0: Sure is. Okay, what do you have for us for part two?
1: On this part, George, I continue my conversation with Dr. Mark Pitstick, also known as Mark, a master clinical psychologist, holistic chiropractic physician, and clinical nutritionist. He's also author of The Afterlife Evidence, Comforting and Convincing Proof That No One Really Dies. And he says now we have clinical proof, university-based research, to back that up. In this segment, he delves into stunning personal deathbed stories and his own firsthand accounts of miracles and manifestations, visitations and visions with angels and apparitions, and near-death experiences from people who've died clinically, saw the light, and came back to tell about it. And he says, energy never dies. It just changes from one form to the other. And he says, consciousness doesn't die either in people or in pets. So this is the first time in human history that there's been university-based research with scientific, clinical, and experiential evidence to prove everything that Dr. Pitstick is telling us is true. And he also talks about angels that are higher energy beings and describes how the upcoming Soul Phone Project has been working with angels in research for scientific evidence and proof that they exist. Here's part two of our conversation. Mark, you have so many fascinating deathbed stories ranging from miracles, visitations, near-death experiences. Share some of those with us.
2: Well, the ones that really started blowing my mind, as a respiratory therapist part-time while I worked my way through pre-med studies and theology school. And so I was always right there in the middle of things with what we call code fours, a resuscitation, when someone was dying. And I was aware that hearing is often the last sense to go away. So I was up by the head and I would talk in their ear and say, don't worry, we're going to do everything we can to help you. You're in God's hands. It's going to be okay. Well, twice in that kind of occasion, I glanced down and saw white light, kind of like white smoke, rising from the patient's chest. And each time that happened, the doctor called the time of death right after I saw that. And so that certainly got my attention. So another amazing experience was this. Part of my duties was giving breathing treatments to people, especially had pneumonia and suction their lungs and so on. Well, there were two really old men. I mean, I'm talking 95, And I worked with him for weeks because this is for managed care, you know, controlled things. And during those several weeks, I was around them a lot. I never saw a card. I never saw a flower. I never saw a visitor. And these guys had multiple organ failure, lungs, heart, kidneys, etc. They were vegetables. I mean, they were dead, but we were keeping them alive with antibiotics and drugs and breathing treatments and so on. And so I first said to one of them, I mean, they had been like this for months. And I said, if you want to keep living like this, go right ahead and we'll do everything we can to take care of you. But if you're ready to move on to greener pastures, look around you. You'll probably see light. You'll see loved ones who are waiting for you to come back home. So there's nothing to be afraid of. And if you want to, then just let it go and enjoy life again. The next time I came into the room, he had just passed on. The next day, I had the same talk with the other fellow, and he passed on within 24 hours. That really made me realize that their consciousness was still aware, even though they were so comatose. And all they needed was for someone to say, don't be afraid, it's okay, let it go and let God.
1: If you had to pick one or two examples that literally shook you to your core, that blew your mind, which ones would you pick?
2: That's a tough one. But as far as a individual first-hand experience, I'm going to have to go with that of Elizabeth Boysan, who is the president of the group Helping Parents Heal. We have about 35,000 members now in about 30 different countries worldwide. So Elizabeth's son, Morgan, was 21 years old. This is a family from Cave Creek outside Phoenix. And Morgan was on a college trip to the Himalayas. And in the course of that, threw a blood clot and was on the ground dying. And his friends called his mom, put the cell phone up to Morgan's ear. And Elizabeth, a very enlightened woman, said, Morgan, we love you. Follow the light. We'll see you again. At that moment, she felt a giant hug, a physical hug. And she knew that it was from Morgan. And they said, we're sorry to tell you, he just passed on. And she said, I know. Within 1 week, she was looking for a way to help other parents with kids who passed on take a higher energy route.
1: That's wonderful. Mark, what are a couple of your best angel stories?
2: Well, first of all, to define terms with angels, we're talking about higher energy beings. The Bible speaks of them as being messengers of God. And first of all, there is some early scientific evidence that angels exist because we've worked in the Soul Phone Project with at least two angels, and we've measured their energy. In fact, there will be a photo on Dr. Schwartz's book, The Soul Phone Experiments, that shows the energy image of a person who passed on and an angel. And the angel is pure white. I conducted research on what we call the plasma globe system. And that research formed the basis for the scientific papers that will be out later this year that definitively demonstrate scientifically that life continues after bodily death. So of my four, what we call test pilots, one of them was an angel, Sophia. So being scientific research, we had standardized instructions. I read the same thing to each one of my test pilots before we started the experiments. So I sat down next to the chair where purportedly an angel was, and in a fraction of a second, I saw in my mind's eye the following images. First of all, a beautiful blonde woman with this beautiful dress. Secondly, a huge angel, maybe a head touching the ceiling with big wings. And then third, this swirl of energy and colors. And later I told Dr. Schwartz this, and he said, that's very interesting. You're the third person who described Sophia exactly the same way. And so there's some validation to that one.
1: That's amazing. Is there one deathbed miracle that you have experienced yourself that turned out to be the most significant of all that you've witnessed?
2: Well, this would be two female patients that really got my attention and introduced me to the field of what I call afterlife contacts. So again, I'm a respiratory therapist. I'm going around and doing rounds and checking patients on oxygen. And I would stop and talk with them. And so there were two patients in the same room. They were maybe 85, but they were medically stable. And one of them said, I don't know why I'm telling you this, but last night my husband, who passed on several years before, stood at the foot of my bed. He looked so handsome and happy. And he told me we would see each other again soon. Now, this woman is totally lucid. The next day I went back to check her oxygen and saw that she had passed on. And then several weeks later, another woman in that same ward said the same thing, and she passed on too. So the near-death experiences and these afterlife contact experiences

0: really got my attention and made me start thinking, what's going on? And 50 years later, I can tell people it's all great news. In fact, that's what Dr. Schwartz and I call the great news. It's about the way life is really set up, about the nature of reality. And it's all wonderful news and nothing to fear.
1: What stands out in your mind most when it comes to all of the firsthand experiences that you've encountered?
0: That would be the first when I was a 9-year-old boy, and my Uncle Cliff was traveling. He was an engineer, and his car was hit by a semi. The fellow with him died, and Uncle Cliff almost died. And he was in the hospital, I think, for 6 weeks before he came home. And he was in a hospital bed. He had stitches all over him and broken bones, broken jaw. He looked horrible. And I will never forget him telling us. He said, "It was the most beautiful experience I ever had." He said, "When I was out, I heard angelic music. I saw green grass. I talked with Jesus. And if it weren't for wanting to come back and see my family, I wanted to stay there. It was heavenly." And that made such an impression on me as a child. I can easily see that that was what I call a spiritual setup, that was a pre-designed event that my Uncle Cliff's soul did out of love to plant seeds for me that led to me helping tens and tens of thousands of people over the years.
1: Mark, what's the afterlife like for the evildoers versus the people who've lived good lives?
0: Yeah, wonderful and very important question. The bottom line is that our afterlife is an extension of our energy, of our consciousness at the time of passing. So if we are filled with love and peace and joy and gratitude, we're going to go into that level of the afterlife. Evildoers, on the other hand, people who are filled with hatred and anger and who are hurting others, who are very fearful, for example, of a fiery eternal hell, which doesn't exist, for them, initially, the afterlife could be like that. They may even experience what they think is a hell until they look around a little more, go past their earthly beliefs that carry over and realize it's all good, it's all God, that consciousness shapes what we experience, both while we're on earth and in the next phase of forever.
1: Mark, do you have any words of wisdom for people to take away from all of your work in the afterlife and the evidence?
0: Yeah, I would just say relax. There's nothing to fear. Enjoy this journey. And so I would say visit my website, soulproof.com. I have 145 free articles covering any topic you can imagine, the biggest questions and the toughest challenges. I have 8 ebooks and audiobooks, 10 audio programs, a documentary film, 25 radio interviews I did with top names, the Greater Reality program. There's just so much there. If people email me, mark@soulproof.com, I'll respond as soon as I can with a short but information-laden answer to help people get through this. I would just say, you're not alone. You have so much help on earth. More advanced souls want to help. So don't suffer in silence. Ask for help. And also know that you have this spiritual support team. So do what you came here to do and let your light shine.
1: Mark, thank you so much for all of your time tonight and sharing your words of wisdom, your healing inspiration, and shining such a bright light for a lot of people on some otherwise pretty dark places sometimes. Thank you so much.
0: Well, thank you. And thank you for this wonderful show you're having and give me an opportunity to share it, Cheryl.
2: He's always been a great interview, Cheryl.
1: Oh, he certainly is. And the information on his website is just massive. As he said, over 140 articles and videos, and they're all free downloads for the documentary Soul Proof and a PDF on his book as well, Afterlife Evidence. 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
2: And he's interviewed a lot of the heavy hitters in the afterlife stories themselves, like Raymond Moody and people like that.
1: Yeah.
2: We'll be back with more with you, Cheryl and Mark Pitstick, in a moment on Coast to Coast AM.
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12: From ABC News, I'm Dave Packer. Rescue crews in Venezuela searching around the clock for survivors in the rubble left behind after Wednesday's twin earthquakes.
13: Officials say at least 250 buildings have been damaged. This survivor saying it was like a horror movie. You can hear the fear from passengers on this plane on the tarmac in Caracas. Sections of the airport crumbling into a cloud of dust as travelers scramble to escape.
12: ABC's Victor Oquendo, the death toll in Venezuela has risen to at least 235. Thousands are unaccounted for. The Supreme Court handing President Trump a pair of wins Thursday, ruling 6-3 that the administration can, on its own, end temporary protected status for hundreds of thousands of migrants from Syria and Haiti. In the second ruling, the High Court allowing the Trump administration to turn away asylum seekers at the border. White House Deputy Chief of Staff Stephen Miller calling the decision's huge wins.
14: America's doors are closed fully to asylum seekers. We've set up agreements where if you want asylum, then we will find a country elsewhere in the world to take you. It's very simple, very elegant, very complete solution.
12: Meanwhile, a federal judge Thursday blocked part of President Trump's executive order on mail-in voting. It blocks the administration from imposing new regulations meant to increase the USPS oversight of mail-in voting. One of the most dangerous fire seasons in the state of Utah. That's how officials in the state describe what's happening, as four fires now have consumed more than 141,000 acres. State Forester Jamie Barnes.
15: Every county in Utah is in severe drought. 22 counties are in extreme drought. We came out of the lowest snowpack on record, and the forecast heading into Friday and Saturday includes very strong winds and extremely low humidity. In some places, we may see gusts up to 40 to 50 miles per hour and humidity in the single digits.
12: The largest, the Cottonwood Fire, scorching more than 110 square miles.
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17: California lawmakers may soon create taxpayer-funded paid leave for abortions, expanding benefits beyond traditional maternity leave. Here's Tammy Trujillo.
18: California teachers could soon get up to 14 weeks of paid pregnancy leave under Governor Newsom's proposed budget. Supporters say the change would give teachers the same benefits many other workers already have. But the bill also allows paid leave for termination of pregnancy, raising questions about whether California might be the first state to offer taxpayer-funded paid leave for elective abortions.
17: Families all over California still trying to reach relatives in Venezuela. A pair of devastating earthquakes hit that South American nation yesterday. And some Bay Area residents say they felt Wednesday's big earthquake in Mendocino County.
5: The magnitude 5.6 quake hit Wednesday morning north of Ukiah, causing some injuries and damage. The shaking felt across parts of the Bay Area with reports from Sonoma, Walnut Creek, and as far south as San Jose. That's the latest. I'm Mark Mayfield.
16: Now, Sacramento traffic.
6: Overnight work in Yolo County on the 80 corridor, starting on the westbound side. A pair of ramp closures at Reed Avenue. The off-ramp and on-ramp closed until 5, with alternating lane closures from Reed Avenue to West Capitol Avenue until 4, and the 80 westbound connector to eastbound Highway 50 closed until 5. Reduced lanes again from Highway 50 to Enterprise Boulevard, West Capitol Avenue until 4. Full closure of the Richards Boulevard on-ramp to westbound 80 until 5, with reduced lanes from the Solano County line to State Route 113 until 4. Eastbound 80, reduced lanes from Highway 113 to the Solano County line until 5, with reduced lanes from Mace Boulevard to County Road 105D until 5. Traffic on the 10s every 10 minutes, mornings and afternoons, KFBK News Radio.
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7: Through the overnight hours, partial clouds, low 57 to 61, sunshine and clouds on Friday, the high 82 to 86. Saturday, sun and clouds, a high 78 to 82. Sunday, plenty of sun, high 87 to 91. I'm AccuWeather's Andy Robb on KFBK.
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1: We'll be back in a moment with Cheryl Jones and Dr. Mark Pitstick as we talk about human souls living on after physical death.
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0: And welcome back, George Norrie, along with Cheryl Jones, our investigative reporter, and our special guest, Dr. Mark Pitstick, who was with me a couple of years ago as well. Cheryl, I'll let you chat with Mark for a little bit, then we'll take calls.
1: Okay, great. First of all, Mark, thanks for starting off your birthday today with Coast.
2: My pleasure. Thank you, Cheryl.
0: Happy birthday, Mark.
2: Thank you, George.
1: He can't think of a better place that he'd rather be, George.
0: I don't blame him.
1: Right. Well, Mark, what about people who've been married more than once in their lifetime? A lot of people wonder which spouse they might be reunited with on the other side. How does that work?
2: Yeah, that's a common question, actually. And the good news is that in the afterlife, in the big picture of things, it's much greater and more expansive than we can imagine on Earth. So on Earth, you know, I often get this, married to somebody for 40 years, the spouse passes, then you get married to somebody else. Which one's going to be your spouse in the afterlife? And the answer is, it can be both. In other words, on Earth, our love is very limited and finite, and we have fear and jealousy and insecurities. When we're in the next phase of life, where we're not hurt by this limited brain we walk around with on Earth, we realize we can love many people simultaneously in different ways.
1: So there's no hard feelings taken over to the other side with you, huh?
2: Well, some people may take them over, but that's the goal, isn't it? Whether we're on Earth or in the afterlife, to let that go and to grow.

0: gravitate toward higher energy emotions, peace, joy, love, gratitude, which, by the way, I discuss how to make that transition. I just woke up. Article 108 at soulproof.com.
1: How do you ensure that demons aren't the spirits that would be coming through or communicating with you or someone who's trying to connect with a loved one on the other side?
0: Mm. Boy, you're just firing them away, aren't you? Well, first of
1: I want
0: all,
1: to wake you up on your birthday.
0: Yeah. Well, first of all, quote, evil spirits, I call them imbalanced spirits. They're really not that powerful. They're given so much credence and people fear them so much. I discuss, quote, evil spirits and the devil in article number 47 at soulproof.com. I work with many top mediums, Mark Anthony, Suzanne Giesman, you name them. And they all agree that the power of evil is lower energy. And so when we invoke the name of good, God, love, light, we're protected. So yeah, we should shield ourselves and use discernment. And by the way, we're building in those kind of safeguards in the Soul Phone Project so people don't have to be concerned about malicious, nefarious spirits. They exist in the afterlife just as they are on Earth.
1: And you do a lot of work with suicide prevention and counseling. What about suicides, Mark? People who tragically take their own lives. What is the evidence that you now are privy to? Tell us about what happens to people who unfortunately take their own lives, and how do you counsel those they leave behind?
0: Sure. Well, that's a big one. Suicide's the number two cause of death in young people age 15 through 35. So we certainly need to deal with it. And the article's there in number four, when a loved one passes on by suicide. So some fundamentalist churches, I was exposed to those when I was younger, you know, will teach, okay, suicide's a slap in the face of God, and that's a one-way ticket to hell. That's just also wrong. And I discuss all this in article number four. The facts are from the clinical evidence we have, and that is people had near-death experiences as a result of a suicide attempt. Also, people have life between live sessions, people who come through top mediums. Those who passed on that way are totally understood. They're not tormented or judged. They're loved. I mean, think of it. You and I can understand if someone is in so much pain, physical and or mental, that they make that choice. Well, don't you think angels and God, the epitome of love, would understand even more? So it's not a hell, and it's another way to pass on. Sometimes it's setting the reset button.
1: Hmm. Well, that's most interesting. What about the angel experiment that you mentioned in our interview, Mark, with Tesla and Einstein in the research of the Soul Phone Project?
0: Yeah, we, by the way, Dr. Gary Schwartz, my colleague, just finished his book, the Soul Phone Experiments, and that'll be out in about a month. And that shares, it chronicles his research at University of Arizona for 30 years. And with the research on the Soul Phone Project, we have a team of what we call the A team. These are exemplary post-material people, that is, people who were pioneers, legends when they're on Earth, and then in the afterlife doing the same, and they want to help us. So you name Tesla, Einstein, Edison, you know, the group of people you would expect. And so we work with them. There's what we call our test pilots. When we use a device, we'll say, okay, please touch this, please touch that. And sometimes they have to do it repeated times. And then also we've worked with a couple of angels, primarily Sophia, who's considered mother of the angels, and Gabriel. And their energy is about 700% greater than those who were on Earth, you know, humans who have passed on. So that's all real. We've documented it. We have controlled blinded studies that show that, yes, when we ask one of these angels, one of these post-material people to come in, they give the results and they show up upon request. We say they travel at the speed of thought. And so they may be in Tucson, Arizona, with one of the mediums, and I'm in Ohio, and the medium will say, would you please go to Ohio and work with Mark? And they're there the next second.
2: All right, well, let's go to the calls for both of you as they line up. Let's start with Darlene in Oklahoma City, Oklahoma. First-time caller. Hello, Darlene.
3: Hello, George, Mark, and Cheryl.
1: Hello.
3: How are y'all doing tonight?
0: It's
3: really a great show. I just wanted to say, Cheryl, I have seen the light twice in my life. I'm 82 years old and everything, and retired from Tinker Air Force Base here. But my first time was years ago. I was very, very sick, and I had been to the doctor. I come back, laid down on my couch, and I just said, dear God, am I going to die? Out of nowhere, the brightest light I've ever seen in my life come gliding down my hallway. In the next instant, I'm like an angel with wings flying over the plushest, most beautiful greenery. No problems, no worries, no nothing. In the next instant that I saw the light was 2 years ago this month. My kidneys went down at home. I don't remember the ambulance ride to the hospital, anything. The doctor telling my family, which is of 8 people, you better call all your family. She's not going to make it through the night. In my mind, I saw my little small family huddled in crying. In the next instant, the light of God appeared before me. There was this little gray fence between us, and I wasn't scared. I knew who it was, and I just said, dear God, am I going to, please don't let me cross this line. You know, my family is very small, and in the next instant, I was in the hospital for 4 months, took dialysis for 3 months, times a week.
0: Darlene, thank you for sharing that, dear. Those are near-death experiences. They're very common. And I love when you say you saw the light, because really that's what exists. Light. We're surrounded by light. We are beings of light. And I'm sure that has stuck with you. It'll energize you until you pass on. And by the way, that's one form of what we call spiritually transformed experiences. In other words, you don't have to nearly die to see the light. And I discuss those in article number 17, how to wake up to what's really going on. Thank you for sharing that, dear.
2: Mark, what is the light, actually?
0: Yeah, that's a great question. Energy, info energy is a term we use. So it's a frequency of energy that's the higher energies. And it can be seen as light. It can be felt as love. But that is the most absolute understanding of what's really going on. That's the nature of God. And that's our true nature. And the more we live according with that, the more we experience heaven. We don't have to wait till we pass on to experience heaven.
2: Mark, do you know Dr. Eben Alexander?
0: I do.
2: He went through some stuff, didn't he?
0: Yes, I shared a wonderful dinner with him. He'll be a guest on our Greater Reality program in a couple months. So yes, the beauty of Dr. Alexander is Harvard neurosurgeon. Hello, you know, that gets your attention. And a week-long coma with his NDE and what he has come out and taught. And it's the same message as all of them. No worry. It's okay. It's all set up beautifully. We can just relax. And that's one of the important things of Dr. Schwartz and the project, proving scientifically that life continues after bodily death. That's a real big one. We can set aside that fear. Then you can open your eyes, like Darlene just said, see the light and live with peace, joy, excitement.
2: Let's go to Mark in Des Moines, Iowa. Welcome to the program. Hi, Mark. Go ahead.
4: Hey, guys. How you doing?
2: Great.
4: Mark, you're spot on all this stuff. You know, I took religion course like 40 years ago in school, and man, you're so right on all these deals. Well, I have two questions for you, Mark.
0: Mm-hmm. Sure.
4: First one is, I was flatlined for 5 minutes. I had a massive heart attack in a helicopter. Mm-hmm. They revived me. And the 5 minutes that I was gone, it was like a black hole. And that's all I remember. Is that pretty normal?
0: Well, it's fairly normal. And let me ask, did you have, Mark, belief in an afterlife or spiritual beliefs before you flatlined?
4: Yes, because I talked to my mom 40 years ago when she passed in my sleep. It was like she was just talking to me. I said my prayer, went to bed, and so I believe in you. Yes, I do. She said, I'm okay,
0: well,
4: Mark.
0: Then it sounds like for you, it may have been a result of the medications. You know, they hit you with a number of drugs when that happened, and that can block the consciousness from experiencing, from glimpsing the next phase of life. So there's nothing to worry about. Let me ask you, even though you felt like you were in a black hole, afterwards, did you feel transformed in some way? Did you feel more peace?
4: Yes, I did. And that was like, good. Not like you were sleeping, but, you know, you felt a spirit, like an angel that would buy or something like that. It just was very, and that's all I remember.
0: Yeah, well, that's enough. And if you got some benefits from it, I'd say you got your money's worth, and you're still here to determine what your soul's missions are, to share your light. By the way, you know, people say, you know, today is my birthday, or the 25th. And like, oh, why would you schedule, get up at 3 a.m. on your birthday? And I said, well, it's the greatest thing I can do. So much of experiencing peace and joy while we're on earth is sharing our greatest gifts, fulfilling our soul's missions. And you have an opportunity to do that since it wasn't your time. By the way, how to identify your highest purposes is discussed in article number 21. And then there is a free audio program that turns down the brain and allows you to get in touch and remember what that is and how you can implement it.
2: Mark, how often do our loved ones that are deceased visit us when we get to that point?
0: Yeah, great question, George, as always. That varies, of course. You know, it's very unique. It depends on a few factors. First of all, how much does a person on earth need a visit? Secondly, the person who passed on, what kind of shape are they in? In other words, we were talking earlier about suicide. Well, those who pass on by suicide are often distraught, you know, at their wit's end and so much pain. So they may need a period of rest and relaxation, revitalization afterwards before they have the wherewithal to make a visit. Oftentimes our loved ones are trying to get a hold of us, but it's a matter of discerning or picking up their transmission. You know, it's just kind of like a radio station. You have a receiver, you have a transmitter. So in article number 9, I discuss it's like how to visit with your, quote, departed loved ones now. And I have an audio program, Afterlife Contact, free also. So this is a way to enhance visiting with your loved ones, detecting their living presence.
2: Cheryl, had you talked with Dr. Mark before the program?
1: Before tonight, yes. Oh, absolutely. We've had some good conversations. And you mentioned discernment, Mark. How do you advise people to enhance their own discernment when they're trying to make communication or to make themselves available for it?
0: Yeah, that is one of the biggest questions a person on earth can ask. So good job, Cheryl. I discuss that in article number 20 at soulproof.com, discerning your inner wisdom. But for me, or in general, it's a matter of quieting the brain. In Hinduism, they say the brain is a wonderful slave, but a horrible master, because the brain perceives much less than 1% of reality, and yet it's convinced it knows everything. And so the brain is always analyzing, you ought to do this, this is the way it is. In fact, it's looking through a tiny pinhole. So discern better. We quiet the mind. The old saying, be still and know I am God, be still and know you are part of God right now. And so in article number 77, I discuss centering practices, different ways to quiet the brain, because seated meditation isn't ideal for everyone. Also in article number 20, which I mentioned, discerning your wisdom. But for me, the bottom line is, the voice of spirit, the voice of my higher self, my real self, will come through just a second or two before my brain kicks in. And it's short and sweet. It's just like, you should consider this. And then the brain pops in. Well, you know, there's several factors. So, just listen for that short, sweet, get quiet within and see what pops in, floats up.
2: Mark's book is called The Afterlife Evidence. His documentary is Soul Proof, and his website is soulproof.com, linked up at coasttocoastam.com. Mark, what was it that got you interested in this field?
0: Well, first of all, I think it's my soul's mission. This is my job, and I have a number of independent pieces of information. For example, when I was 6 years old, my parents showed me a beautiful sunset, and I told them it reminded me of God, which suggests that I didn't totally shut down. I didn't totally forget the big picture of life. So throughout life, I was a different kind of child. When I saw the Robert Heinlein book, Stranger in a Strange Land, I'm like, yeah, that's how I felt. I gravitated toward meditation, yoga very quickly. But to answer the crux of your question, when I started working in hospitals at age 19, and almost every shift being with people who passed on, adults and kids, that's what really brought to me that, one of the biggest questions is there really an afterlife? I mean, isn't that something we should know without a doubt? And I've been working on it for 54 years ever since.
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1: California State Senator Roger Aniello is urging the Board of Parole hearings to protect public safety and reconsider parole for a repeat child sex offender. Here's Dina Kodiak.
2: Gregory Vogelsang was convicted of abusing six young boys in the Sacramento area in the 1990s and sentenced to over 350 years in prison. He was granted parole in November 2025 under California's elderly parole law after serving only 27 years. He is now 57 years old. Prison evaluations say Vogelsang remains a high risk.
1: The Supreme Court ruled today that licensed California gun owners can carry concealed weapons into stores and other private places unless the owner objects. And a federal judge in California has blocked the Trump administration from arresting immigrants at courthouses. The decision comes from a lawsuit filed last year about arrests at San Francisco courthouses and ICE holding people in temporary facilities for longer than a few hours. That's the latest. I'm Mark Mayfield.
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3: Work overnight on I-5. Sweeper trucks out again tonight. North and southbound 5, Cosumnes River Boulevard to Highway 99 until 5:30. A pair of connector ramp closures on 5. Northbound to eastbound 50 until 5. Southbound to eastbound 50 until 5. And the southbound 5 Pocket Road off-ramp is closed until 6. Work on northbound Camp City Freeway with reduced lanes from the Highway 99 overcrossing to S Street until 5. And a closure of the T Street off-ramp also until 5. And work on northbound Cap City Freeway starting at Fulton Avenue, reduce lanes until 6. Highway 99, north and southbound, off Florin Road, off ramps and on ramps closed until 6. Traffic on the 10s every 10 minutes, mornings and afternoons, KFBK News Radio.
0: Now, Sacramento weather.
4: Partial clouds overnight, low 57 to 61. Sun and clouds on Friday, high 82 to 86. Saturday, sunshine and clouds, high 78 to 82. And the high for Sunday, 87 to 91. I'm AccuWeather's Andy Robb on KFBK.
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3: Whether it's physical activity, obesity, diet, smoking, low on hormones, stress, sleep disorders, or your age can be supported by reducing inflammation and aiding the body to heal itself appropriately. 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

0: And welcome back, George Norrie, along with Cheryl Jones and Dr. Mark Pitstick. What an amazing topic, Cheryl.
1: Oh, yes, it's absolutely wonderful. And to top that off, with the website that Dr. Pitstick has, soulphone.com, there's just an immense amount of information, free information, articles, the documentary, download the book. So there's so much you can learn there. But I wanted to ask Dr. Pitstick, or Mark, as he's also known as.
0: Happy birthday again.
1: Happy birthday, and thank you for spending it with us. Yeah. We'll start this off with, what about hell? Now, some people who've had near-death experiences come back and say that what they saw was wonderful on the other side, and then there are others who say what they saw was horrible. So what's your answer to all of that?
2: Yeah, well, the full answer is in article number 14 at soulproof.com, Heaven and Hell, What Are They Really? But in the Aramaic language, which was common at the time, the birthing of Islam, Judaism, and Christianity, the words heaven and hell meant how you feel after you pass on and you go through a passageway and sort through your life and you look at what you did. How did you treat others? And then fast forward a couple thousand years ago, and so many near-death experiences describing the life review, and they saw and felt what they did to others. So that's really heaven and hell, a degree of consciousness, a state of awareness. How much are we aligned with good and God, love and light, versus how much of the time are we angry, guilty, feeling guilty, etc. So it's a choice. They're not physical places, but states of awareness, how we feel. By the way, during the break, you had a clip of Led Zeppelin's song, Dazed and Confused, one of my favorite. And that's the way a lot of people on Earth are. They feel dazed and confused. And so that's why it's so important for us to understand what's the nature of reality, what's really going on, what's the big picture of life. And article number 19 called The Great News, Dr. Gary Schwartz and I compiled based on scientific and clinical evidence, how is life really set up? And it's quite different from what fear-based and archaic religions taught. And so, again, for people, when we say how life is really set up, see article number 19, and it's all great news.
0: Okay, great. Thanks, Cheryl. And Mark, let's take final calls. Let us start with Mary in New Jersey. Welcome to the show. Hi, Mary.
3: Hi, George, Cheryl, Mark, Dr. Mark.
2: Mark?
3: This sounds strange, but like I wanted to contact my nephews that I hadn't seen since they're little kids. And I'm sitting here thinking, like, how do I find their number and their address and all? And I had this picture come in my head about a room. It has to be a casket. I didn't see bodies or anything. But it was the American flag draped over it and all kinds of American flags in the whole room. And then the other one, it was a casket, but I didn't see American flags. I didn't take notice of that. But I'm looking at what would be a casket, not the people. I didn't see that. But it looked like the life force came up out of the casket.
0: Well, we're losing you on the phone, Mary. We lost her there. Did you catch any of that, Mark?
2: Well, I caught the first part, sharing about the dreams, but then, yeah, she faded out. So I would just say regarding contacting loved ones who have passed on, whether they're family members, friends, or even pets, you know, their energy, their consciousness still continues. As we mentioned, article number 9, and then the audio program to quiet the brain and get in touch, expand your senses, just like mediums do, and realize that your loved ones are not a zillion miles away. And what Mary was describing, you could hear the energy in her voice when she had some dream contacts. It makes such a huge difference to know that death isn't a goodbye, but just a see you later.
0: West of the Rockies, up there in the Bay Area of California, Nader's with us. Welcome to the show. Hi, Nader.
4: Hey, thank you very much, George. It's a pleasure to be on your show. I've been listening for decades now, and I love it. Thank you very much, and thanks for taking this call. Excellent. I wanted to ask Dr. Pitstick, happy birthday. I wanted to ask you, what about like, I had an experience when I was 12-ish years old. I took a tennis ball at high speed to my solar plexus, passed out. And I remember seeing my entire life, like, moment by moment, like, on a conveyor belt of sorts, passing in front of me. And there was someone else there with me, kind of by my side, if you will, helping me view my life. And then I came back to consciousness. Could have sworn I was out for hours and hours. My buddies that were around me said, no, you were out for like 6 to 10 seconds, maybe. And I've always been really curious about that. Can you tell me anything about that?
2: Sure. Yeah, that's what we call a near-death-like experience. In other words, you weren't clinical dead like some people are, but taking the shot to your solar plexus put you out for a while. Again, turned off the brain just temporarily. And in that moment, you were aware of your guide or angel, whoever is helping you through that, and you just had a quick mini life review where you could see things happen, kind of like watching them on tape. By the way,

0: I discuss Life Review in article number 45 at soulproof.com. And then there's an audio program for that so that people can get deeply relaxed, use guided imagery, and have your life review. Look at how are you doing so far? What areas could you improve on? And then make those changes now so that when you do pass on, your life review is a work of art. Let me ask you, Nader, after that experience, how are things different for you?
1: I can't say with, you know, any conviction that they seem too different. That was actually my second type of experience like that. When I was like 5 or 6, I got run over by a bicycle and went unconscious. And I remember feeling the warm light and seeing a long tunnel with a light at the end of it. Mm-hmm. And then coming back to consciousness. But I've always been kind of fascinated by, you know, a lot of the topics discussed on this show, for example, but I don't remember anything in particular shifting after either of those experiences per se.
0: Okay. Well, the fact that you had two experiences, neither one which caused imminent danger of death, and in each one you had a spiritually transformative experience, suggests to me that you're a more evolved or advanced soul. And you just quickly slip into what's really important. You know, as soon as your brain has a break, boom, you're looking at the light and the tunnel and how's your life going so far. So good for you.
2: Next up, Cornelius is with us in Louisiana. Welcome to the program. Hey, Corny.
3: Hey there, George, and happy birthday, Dr. Mark. And
0: thank
3: Cheryl,
0: you.
3: It's good to have you on the line, too. And I hope y'all had a happy and blessed Father's Day. It was kind of late, but I wanted to wish all of y'all that. Dr. Mark, I'm sort of like the devil's advocate, and I read the Bible and everything, and it forbids us from talking to the dead. It says that there's a hell because this rich man went to hell and the poor man went to heaven, and the rich man asked for water and everything, and the poor man said, I can't give it to you. There's a gulf between us. So in the Bible, it says there's a literally heaven and hell. So it's nothing in our imagination or anything. And Jesus said that there's a heaven and hell. So I believe Hitler's burning in hell. And for all these evildoers and all like that, and George knows this, I was sexually, as a child, sexually, you know,
2: abused.
3: Yes, and thank you, George. But I don't know who are these things that you're contacting. But if you look in the Bible, these familiar spirits, I believe they're deceiving you and stuff. You say you talked to Sophia and Gabriel, and I'll be honest with you, I talked to Christ by reading the Bible, and like mm-hmm. I said, heaven and hell are two distinct places. One where godly people go and one where the ungodly people go. So are you saying the Bible's not telling the truth?
0: Well, first of all, thanks for the call, and we welcome Devil's Advocate. I went to theology school for that very reason. I was brought up Lutheran, and they would talk about a God of unfathomable love and understanding, and then the possibility of going to hell forever. And those didn't make sense to me as a kid, and they still don't. So that's one reason I went. So, yeah, I know the Bible pretty well. And you're describing passages from the chapter Leviticus, which is called the Thou Shalt Not book in the Old Testament. And that's the book that says you shall not wear clothing with more than one yarn, shall not cut your hair a certain way. Women who go into the temple while they're on their period should be killed. And so, you know, how much of that do we really follow? But that's the one that said you shall not consort with spirits. They were wisely warning people. Yeah, be careful who you consort with. But is it a sin to keep in touch with your loved ones who have passed on? No. One other thing, know that there are 40,000 denominations and cults in Christianity alone. So when you say, I'm a Christian, or I believe in the Bible, well, which one? There's such a wide spectrum. So I would say read the article I mentioned, Heaven and Hell, What Are They Really? Article number 14. And then shoot me an email with your questions, mark@soulproof.com. I'd be glad to communicate with you. My answers are brief, but to the point.
2: Next up, let's go to AC in Cleveland, Ohio. Welcome to the show. Hello, AC.
4: Hello, George. Hello, Cheryl. And hello, hello. Mark.
0: Hello.
4: Mark, I'm reading over here in the Apostle Paul's epistle to the Corinthians, and Paul had a near-death experience, or actually may have died, okay?
0: Mm-hmm.
4: But definitely it would be termed at least a near-death experience, okay? And in his epistle to the Corinthians, he said that the devil can be transformed into an angel of light, which means the devil can mimic our loved ones, can mimic anybody living or dead, all right? And you said, you made this blanket statement that there was no hell, okay? But he wrote, knowing therefore the terror of the Lord, we persuade men. And Jesus gave a story of a Jewish rich man and a Jewish beggar. One ended up in hell, and the other one ended up in heaven.
0: Hmm.
4: And the other point I want to make here is the Gospels were written in Greek, and the epistles, and the Jewish prophet Isaiah plainly said that hell hath enlarged itself. It expanded its borders. So if it's not a real place, how could it have expanded itself?
0: Okay, thanks. Thanks for the call. I'd be glad to answer this. First of all, I didn't say there's no hell, or if I did, I should have said there's no fiery eternal hell. There are temporary self-induced states of hell, but again, it's how we feel, what we believe, whether we're close to or distant from God, good. Love and light. When you read the article number 14, you'll understand more. These are big topics to discuss quickly and in minutes. And regarding the Gospels written, yeah, originally in Aramaic, then Hebrew, then Greek, then English. That's what we call the language bridge, and lots of things changed. Jesus and other great teachers over time knew that their words would go to people, most of them illiterate. They couldn't write and read, and so they used lots of parables, metaphors, stories to share. Lazarus and the rich man, for example. So I would say, consider what would a loving God and teacher share, and is it literal or is it figurative, and trying to teach us to live a godly life, align with good and God, focus on those higher energies I mentioned in 108, and go from there. And same thing, follow up, mark@soulproof.com.
2: Mark, where can people see your documentary, Soulproof?
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2: Are you on social media?
0: I am. Okay. I have people handle that for me, but yeah, Facebook and Instagram and all that. So yeah, check out my name. Also Soul Phone Project, also Greater Reality Program, a program I started to help people realize the big picture of life and how can they live accordingly.
2: Though we're in no rush, should people be afraid of the death process?
0: Not at all. I've been with many people as they passed, and so many of them have that peaceful look. You know, it's ironic. So many things that we believe on earth, they're 180 degrees from the truth. And some people are so afraid to pass on and leave earth. This is the toughest place to be here on earth. When we pass on, we go back home, back to the really real place. And we remember how beautifully life is set up and how much we are loved.
2: Well, happy birthday, Mark, again. Thank you for being on the program. And Cheryl, again, thank you for everything you do. We'll talk to you in a moment. For Dan Galante, Donna Walker, Tom Danheiser, Sue Trikas, Lex Lonehood, Sean Latasur, Alec Fernandez, Tim Banal, George Knapp, Richard Sheridan, Ryan Recker, I'm George Norrie, somewhere out there on Coast to Coast AM. We'll see you on our next edition. Until then, be safe, everyone.

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11: From ABC News, I'm Sherry Preston. The U.S. military is sending two Navy ships and two planes to assist with relief efforts in Venezuela, the country rocked by back-to-back earthquakes this week. The death toll at least 235, but tens of thousands of people are still unaccounted for. Damage to airports there could be slow, and shipments could be as well.
12: It's extremely difficult right now, partly because they just don't have a lot of the equipment needed to get through everything that we're seeing on the ground there. There are so many people in need right now with its battered infrastructure, a deteriorating hospital system, to even food insecurity. Venezuela was already facing a national crisis before these two earthquakes.
11: ABC's Victor Oquendo. More Supreme Court rulings are coming Monday, possibly including whether President Trump can use an executive order to end birthright citizenship, which automatically grants U.S. citizenship to babies born on American soil. White House Deputy Chief of Staff Stephen Miller.
13: One way or another, this nation has to end birthright citizenship.
11: Thursday, the justices ruled that the Trump administration can end temporary protected status for immigrants from Haiti and Syria fleeing violence or disasters. Massachusetts Governor Maura Healey slamming the 6-3 decision.
14: The Supreme Court and Donald Trump are attacking legal immigrants who've done everything right to be a part of this country for more than a decade.
11: Legal experts say the ruling could pave the way for canceling TPS protections for immigrants from other nations as well. The court also ruling the White House can turn back asylum seekers at the southern border. New concern over the flow of traffic in the Strait of Hormuz after Iran attacked a cargo ship with a drone. However, President Trump last night claiming Iran is seeking peace.
15: They want to make a deal with us very badly, and we probably will. I think we will, but the Strait is open.
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16: California lawmakers may soon create taxpayer-funded paid leave for abortions, expanding benefits beyond traditional maternity leave. Here's Tammy Trujillo.
17: California teachers could soon get up to 14 weeks of paid pregnancy leave under Governor Newsom's proposed budget. Supporters say the change would give teachers the same benefits many other workers already have. But the bill also allows paid leave for termination of pregnancy, raising questions about whether California might be the first state to offer taxpayer-funded paid leave for elective abortions.
16: Families all over California still trying to reach relatives in Venezuela. A pair of devastating earthquakes hit that South American nation yesterday. And some Bay Area residents say they felt Wednesday's big earthquake in Mendocino County. The magnitude 5.6 quake hit Wednesday morning north of Ukiah, causing some injuries and damage. The shaking felt across parts of the Bay Area with reports from Sonoma, Walnut Creek, and as far south as San Jose. That's the latest. I'm Mark Mayfield.
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5: Continuing work on the Fix 50 project eastbound side. Reduced lanes from the Yolo County line to Mayhew Road until 6. Eastbound Riverside Boulevard slip-on ramp closed until 6, along with the 15th Street slip-off ramp. Rancho Cordova eastbound 50 reduced lanes from the Folsom Boulevard undercrossing to Sunrise Boulevard until 6. And reduced lanes Prairie City Road to East Bidwell Street until 6. On the westbound side, reduced lanes tonight from Mayhew Road to the Cap City 99 connector until 6 and from the connector to the Yolo County line until 5. With a closure of the Hornet Drive slip-on ramp until 6, 65th Street loop-on ramp, and 65th Street slip-on ramp. Traffic on the 10s every 10 minutes mornings and afternoons, KFBK News Radio, 93.1 FM, 1530 AM.
10: Now, Sacramento weather.
6: Through the overnight hours, partial clouds, low 57 to 61, sunshine and clouds on Friday, the high 82 to 86. Saturday, sun and clouds, a high 78 to 82. Sunday, plenty of sun, high 87 to 91. I'm AccuWeather's Andy Robb on KFBK.
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0: hundreds of buildings. The death toll is expected to climb even higher as rescue teams work to find people trapped under the rubble. Leaders from around the world have offered condolences and pledged support as Venezuela recovers, including $150 million in aid from us. Meanwhile, U.S. officials say Iran's Islamic Revolutionary Guard Corps was behind a drone strike Thursday on a Singapore-flagged cargo ship leaving the Strait of Hormuz. The drone strike damaged the ship's bridge several miles off the coast of Oman. With more on today's events, here's Tom Danheiser. Tom, what do we have?
1: Well, George, the cargo ship was struck off the coast of Oman, testing the fragile understanding between the U.S. and Iran over navigation rights. Iran's Revolutionary Guard Corps rejected a new shipping lane through the strait, warning the vessels that use it will be in danger. U.S. President Donald Trump declared the war done and asserted that Iran will never acquire a nuclear weapon. Meanwhile, Secretary of State Marco Rubio is in Bahrain to coordinate a final settlement with Gulf allies, reassuring them that U.S. commitments remain firm. And Israel and Iran-backed Hezbollah continue to experience border friction in southern Lebanon, despite a tenuous U.S.-backed ceasefire. George?
0: Thank you, Tom. Appreciate your reports. There's an active recall on two popular frozen food products sold across the U.S., Costa Rica, and Puerto Rico, according to an announcement made by Mars Incorporated. This is due to possible plastic pieces in the food. The products affected are two Morningstar Farms plant-based items. The following varieties are impacted: Morningstar Farms Buffalo Chicken Nuggets and Morningstar Farms Hot and Spicy Sausage Patties. What do we do about it? Let's go to food safety coach Jeff Nelkin. Jeff, what do we do?
2: Well, we need to find out a little bit more about what type of plastic we're talking about. And I'm sure they're doing an in-depth investigation as to the source of where the plastic could have been introduced. So they're certainly going to be testing and seeing, you know, what they can identify. But if anybody has any concerns, they certainly should call up their suppliers or sources where they purchased to get further details.
0: Could these be like shards of glass, these pieces of plastic?
2: Again, it's possible. You know, they send them out to a lab. Some companies have certain equipment like X-ray equipment and various other types of equipment that are fanning the area of, you know, where the production is. And sometimes it can be anywhere from the product being wrapped in the plastic to plastic equipment being broken or shards of plastic or glass in the work area. It could even be on the vehicles that are moving equipment or product around, and they smash their lenses. And that's one of the reasons why I always put tape around anything that has plastic or glass so that the pieces can't go flying in all directions.
0: It's a good idea. Jeff's website, NelkinFoodSafetyCoach.com. A new set of research published in Proceedings of the National Academy of Sciences found that people consistently preferred negotiating with women over men across five studies. The women partners were rated higher on trust building, fairness, listening, and communication. That preference held up even in anonymous online negotiations where the other person's gender was completely hidden. Men and women ended up with similar financial results. The difference showed up in how people felt about the experience. Here's Kevin Randall with his weekly report on what's been going on in the skies. Kevin, what do you got for us this week?
3: Well, good evening, George.
0: Hi, buddy.
3: In the last week or 10 days, I have seen videos of several physicists explaining why UFOs don't represent alien visitation. They haven't bothered to look at the available evidence about UFOs. They have ignored what others have said, such as Clyde Tombaugh, and based their opinions on the vast distances of space. They have trotted out that old chestnut that, given our current technology, it would take us 73,000 years to reach the nearest star system. That is, of course, using a chemical fuel system, which would have to be so massive that it would be impossible to create. I think we all realize that our chemical rockets, which allow us to explore the solar system, will not allow us to explore interstellar space. And we all knew that another technology is needed to allow for that. We also know that interstellar space

0: space is filled with hydrogen, and that the unshielded spacecraft approaching the speed of light would irradiate the crew, killing it and frying the electronics. The point is that we do not seem to be able to think in the future terms. There are already theories about how interstellar flight could be accomplished from bending of space to limit the distances to other ways to defeat the technological problems. I mention all this because it took 66 years to move from powered flight, heavier than air flight, of less than a minute to men walking on the moon. The science fiction of the 1950s became reality in the 1960s. Is there good evidence that we have been visited by creatures from another world? Well, there is evidence that some would say that is not proof, but the testimony can lead to proof. Socorro, New Mexico police officer Lonnie Zamora told both the FBI and military officials that he had seen a landed craft and two humanoid beings from the inside on the outside. Alleged contradictions in his testimony were the result of the FBI and Army officers telling him not to mention the aliens to avoid ridicule and not to mention the symbol on the craft so that they might use that observation to eliminate copycats. Lieutenant Colonel Hector Quintanilla, who investigated the case for Project Blue Book, could find no terrestrial explanation for the sighting and labeled it as unidentified. He worked very hard to find a solution to that case, and while this is not proof of alien visitation, it's certainly evidence to support that theory. And now we learn that a Navy officer has been told by a colleague that he saw alien bodies. Roger McGinnis, while he was in vacationing in Wyoming, a man approached him because he, the unidentified man, had heard about McGinnis's book, Out of This World. The man said that he knew a retired Navy officer who had served as a military mortician who claimed that he had examined what he thought of as alien bodies, or what we would now call non-human beings. McGinnis, exhibiting an attitude in the world today that would have been ridiculed without a second thought just 10 or 15 years ago, asked a bunch of questions about the event. McGinnis told the man to try to find the Navy officer. That would move the story from third hand to first hand. And I suppose I should mention that Don Schmidt, Tom Carey, and I have talked to several people who fit into that category. For example, Barbara Duggar, granddaughter of the sheriff George Wilcox in Roswell, heard from her grandmother that the sheriff had seen the alien bodies. More of these stories are surfacing, hinting that there are extraordinary revelations coming, but McGinnis suggested this isn't proof, it is just testimony, and that testimony could be leading us to the ultimate proof. And that's what we have for tonight, George.
1: All right, my friend, we'll talk to you next week. Kevin Randall talking about the latest on what's going on in the skies. In a moment, Tim Schwartz back with us. We're going to talk about the life of Nikola Tesla, and then later on, Tim's new work, The Persistence of Ghosts, right here on Coast to Coast AM.
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0: And welcome back to Coast, George Norrie with you, Tim Schwartz back with us. Tim is an Emmy Award-winning television producer and videographer, as well as a very accomplished author specializing in paranormal phenomena and unexplained mysteries. He's the author of several widely read books, including The Lost Journals of Nikola Tesla, Weird Time, Exploring the Mysteries of Time and Space, and his latest work, The Persistence of Ghosts. Tim, welcome back. How have you been?
1: Why, thank you, George. I've been great, and it's always a pleasure to get a chance to talk with you.
0: You do great work. How did you get involved in television in the first place?
1: Oh, well, you know, I was interested in movies and special effects. That's really what started it. And, of course, you know, I was born and raised in Indiana and didn't really have a chance to get into the movie industry. So I did the next best thing. I got into television.
0: Lots to talk with you about tonight, but I want to get in this, too. On June 27th, so just in a few days, you're going to be speaking at Paintsville, Kentucky at a Paracon conference, aren't you?
1: Yes, I am. It's the first Paintsville Paracon conference, and they're really excited. And I'm excited that they asked me to come down and be one of their guest speakers.
0: Give them our best, will you, when you're down there?
1: Thank you very much. I will.
0: Let's get into Nikola Tesla, first of all. He was born in 1856. He was a genius. He was Serbian, which is now Croatia. Came to this country about what time? When? How old was he?
1: He was just a young man. He was in his 20s, but he was already accomplished. And his professors at university, he studied in Austria and then later in Prague. And when he came to the United States, one of his employees, he worked for one of the early telegraph companies in Europe, and one of his bosses actually wrote him a letter of recommendation to Thomas Edison and said that, you know, this guy is a genius, hire him immediately.
0: I think Edison had something against Tesla. Was he jealous?
1: Well, it stemmed, first of all, Edison was suspicious of this kind of dapper, well-educated guy from Europe. And Edison gave Tesla a job where he had to fix a unfixable generator on the yacht of a friend of his, of Edison's. And none of his other engineers were able to do it. And he told Tesla, you know, if you can do this, I'll give you a bonus of, you know, $10,000, just some outrageous amount
0: of
1: money.
0: In those days, that was like a million.
1: That was a lot, yeah. And Tesla went and rewired this yacht and got it working immediately, you know, within just a couple of days. And when Tesla went to get his money and said, I fixed it, where's my bonus? Edison refused to pay him, saying that Tesla didn't understand the American sense of humor.
0: Oh, geez.
1: Yeah, so Tesla quit and then later developed his alternating current motor, which went right up against Edison's DC current, which he was pushing big, especially at first in Manhattan. And that's where the whole war of the current started.
0: And the alternating current motor was more favorable, was it not?
1: Oh, absolutely. You know, a DC current that Edison was pushing would only travel so far down the line, down the wires, before it would have to be basically, you know, revigorated and set. It's really like no more than less than a mile before there'd have to be another station in order to push it. And of course, AC current could travel for hundreds of miles. So yeah, AC current was definitely a superior technology, and Edison could see dollars, you know, leaving his wallet, and did everything that he possibly could to try to undermine Tesla and Westinghouse and AC current.
0: Tesla died in 1943, and we'll get into what happened to him after he died and what happened to his files. What made him so smart, Tim?
1: That's a question that a lot of people have asked over the years. And, you know, working with the late Timothy Green Beckley, who always had some fantastic books that he published, one of them was from an author who said that Tesla was an extraterrestrial that had been dropped off here on the planet in order to, you know, help push us along scientifically. But I think that Tesla was one of these rare geniuses that just crop up periodically in the history of mankind. You know, we had people like Leonardo da Vinci and Einstein and Nikola Tesla. And really, George, if it wasn't for Tesla, we wouldn't be talking on this show right now. We wouldn't enjoy electric lights. Radio would not have come about as early as it did. Television, so many inventions that Tesla came up with.
0: Well, he came up with the idea for the electric grid, didn't he?
1: Oh, yes, yes. It was Tesla's idea that if you could generate electricity in one location with the proper kind of wiring, you could send AC electricity, you know, all around the world. But, you know, you would have to have points in this grid in order for AC to continue on, you know, basically the electric grid. And one of the unfortunate things with Tesla, or maybe the fortunate thing, was that when Tesla built the Niagara Falls station, the first electrical generating system in the United States, the award went to Thomas Edison to build the wires and the grid system. And that really irked Tesla. You know, and that is why he decided that he was going to come up with a better way, a more efficient way to deliver electricity to houses.
0: Tim, tell us about this particle beam weapon that Tesla was inventing.
1: He probably first came up with this idea in the early 20th century. But he announced it in the 1930s. And you have to remember that, you know, this was something that was seemed to be like straight out of science fiction, out of Flash Gordon, you know, comics and serials. And Tesla's idea was that if you could take a rarefied beam of electrons and shoot it in a concentrated state, and then put within this beam, say like tungsten that had been not carved, but basically put into a dust. You put this tungsten in this electron beam, and it would act like millions and millions of bullets, electrified bullets that could bring down aircraft and missiles. And Tesla's idea was that this was going to be a defensive weapon, and that small countries around the world could have this weapon and defend themselves from larger countries who had, you know, jets and planes and missiles and things. And it was a stroke of genius that he came up with this idea, but he couldn't sell it. He could not, with the exception of one country, but he tried to sell it to the United States. They weren't interested. He tried to sell it to other European countries. They weren't interested. It was such

0: a beautiful idea for its time.
1: When he died in 1943 at the age of 86, was he penniless?
0: That, I think, is one of the myths about Tesla. Now, I mean, he wasn't the millionaire that he should have been, because when his electrical company was going bankrupt, basically because they were giving Tesla so much money in royalties, he agreed that because they actually went and believed in him at the beginning and gave him money, they supported him to build the original electrical system coming out of Niagara Falls. He said, I am going to waive my royalties because you were so, but, you know, support me with my future endeavors. And unfortunately, they didn't do that. They reneged on their promise. But Tesla probably had a little bit more money socked away than people think that he did, because he managed to live very well in very fancy hotels in Manhattan up until the time that he died.
1: Tim, when we come back after the break, let's talk about what happened to Tesla's possessions, notes, and papers after he died. And then we'll get into your new work, The Persistence of Ghosts, right here on Coast to Coast AM.
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1: California State Senator Roger Aniello is urging the Board of Parole hearings to protect public safety and reconsider parole for a repeat child sex offender. Here's Dina Kodiak.
2: Gregory Vogelsang was convicted of abusing six young boys in the Sacramento area in the 1990s and sentenced to over 350 years in prison. He was granted parole in November 2025 under California's elderly parole law after serving only 27 years. He is now 57 years old. Prison evaluations say Vogelsang remains a high risk.
1: The Supreme Court ruled today that licensed California gun owners can carry concealed weapons into stores and other private places unless the owner objects. And a federal judge in California has blocked the Trump administration from arresting immigrants at courthouses. The decision comes from a lawsuit filed last year about arrests at San Francisco courthouses and ICE holding people in temporary facilities for longer than a few hours. That's the latest. I'm Mark Mayfield.
0: Now, Sacramento traffic.
3: Overnight work in Yolo County on the 80 corridor, starting on the westbound side. Pair of ramp closures at Reed Avenue. The off-ramp and on-ramp closed until 5, with alternating lane closures from Reed Avenue to West Capitol Avenue until 4, and the 80 westbound connector to eastbound Highway 50 closed until 5. Reduced lanes again from Highway 50 to Enterprise Boulevard, West Capitol Avenue until 4. Full closure of the Richards Boulevard on-ramp to westbound 80 until 5, with reduced lanes from the Solano County line to State Route 113 until 4. Eastbound 80, reduced lanes from Highway 113 to the Solano County line until 5, with reduced lanes from Mace Boulevard to County Road 105D until 5. Traffic on the 10s every 10 minutes, mornings and afternoons, KFBK News Radio.
0: Now, Sacramento weather.
4: Partial clouds overnight, low 57 to 61. Sun and clouds on Friday, high 82 to 86. Saturday, sunshine and clouds, high 78 to 82. And the high for Sunday, 87 to 91. I'm AccuWeather's Andy Robb on KFBK.
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1: We'll take your calls next hour with Tim Schwartz as we talk about the life of Nikola Tesla. 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

0: And welcome back. Tim Schwartz with us. Tim, is it true when Nikola Tesla died, the government raided his papers and took everything?
1: Yes, absolutely. The FBI had been interested in Tesla for quite a while. One of the reasons was that Hitler had actively sought to kidnap Tesla and bring him over to Germany to work for him. So at the various locations that Tesla lived, the FBI actually had embedded agents staying at these places to keep an eye on him. So when Tesla finally died, he was 86 years old, and the FBI, using the Custodian of Alien Property Act, seized everything that Tesla had. And Tesla had kept a lot of his material stored in a warehouse in Manhattan. So they came in, took everything out of his apartment in the New Yorker Hotel, and brought it all to this warehouse and confiscated it in order to, they claim, to look through it to make sure that there wasn't anything illegal in nature. Actually, they were looking for his secrets, especially of his particle beam weapon, his death beam. That's what they were really looking for. Yeah,
0: they were going after that, weren't they?
1: Oh, yeah, they were, which is really odd, because he had offered it to them years before and they refused. And the Soviet Union had actually taken him up on it and using an American company had paid Tesla quite a bit of money for the blueprints for this device. So various scientists went through this material, including the paternal uncle of our current president, who was who worked for MIT. But they declared, at least publicly, that all of this material of Tesla's was worthless, that it was all just philosophical ramblings, and supposedly washed their hands of it. But then it all disappeared into that black government box. Yep. Kind of like the end of the Indiana Jones movie.
0: Has anybody developed the particle weapon based on Tesla's technology?
1: We believe so, yes. In the 1980s, an American spy satellite actually captured the image in the Soviet Union, the then Soviet Union, of a device that nobody could explain what it was until somebody said, "This looks like a Tesla particle beam weapon."
0: Wow.
1: And they're almost positive that's what it was. So I have no doubt that after that, the United States, using the material that they still had from Tesla, built their own.
0: Switching gears, let's talk a little bit about your latest book, The Persistence of Ghosts. What does that title mean?
1: The title means The Persistence of Ghosts. If you look at ghosts, hauntings, apparitions, they have not changed for thousands of years. If you look at cuneiform writings from Mesopotamia, they talk about ghosts and spirits doing things that we hear them do today. You know, knocking on the walls, stealing things, throwing stuff, residual hauntings. You would think that if ghosts weren't real, that they would change as cultures change, as people change. But no, ghosts persist and act the same way throughout the millennia.
0: You really believe that?
1: Oh, yes, yes. If you look at, if you would go and tell, if you could go back 500 years, 1,000 years into the past and tell people a modern ghost story. You know, just you know, some of the poltergeist accounts. Heck, even the plots of various movies like Poltergeist or the Amityville Horror, people would nod their heads and say, yeah, that sounds familiar, and then probably tell you their own stories. That has not changed throughout the years, and that has always fascinated me.
0: In writing this book, Tim, what did you learn that you didn't know before?
1: I think one of the things that that ended up really fascinating me was this concept that we may be more than one, all right? Because of organized religion, we have been taught that we only have one soul. Ancient cultures believed that we had more, that we had different souls or spirits. You know, I'm going to use the word soul because everyone's familiar with that, but that we have different souls for different purposes. You know, we have the oversoul. The part of us that survives bodily death and goes on to the great beyond or heaven or whatever you would want to call it. But then there are other parts of us that don't ascend because they're not supposed to. Those are the parts that are associated with the material world, with this reality. Those are the parts that govern our egos, our desires, things like that. Those, I think, are the parts of us that remain behind because that's what they're supposed to do. They remain behind and dissipate eventually. Now, for people who have had, say, violent deaths, or are preoccupied with sensual pleasures or addictions, those are the types that you'll find that probably stick around and haunt for whatever reasons. But they're not a complete consciousness like we think of the traditional ghost. You know, we think that a ghost is the personality intact, but I don't think it is. I think it's just a fragment

0: of our consciousness that remains behind.
1: Do you believe that ghosts can go to hell sometimes?
0: That's a tough question, because you know, you get into, you know, all kinds of religious and philosophical, but no, I don't think so. I think that as other people have said before, that that Earth would probably be hell. But you know, when we think of heaven or hell, we think of that core consciousness of ours that ascends, that leaves the body and, you know, goes through the tunnel of light and things like that. I don't think that hell has been traditionally brought down to us is like that. I think that concept probably comes from what I was just talking about, these fragmented personalities that hang around until they, you know, and maybe that is the part that feeds new life, that starts the process all over again, you know, here on Earth in this reality. But no, I don't think that they would go to hell as we have been brought up to think of hell.
1: Tim, why do you think a ghost haunts? What do they want with that?
0: Well, and that's what it is, isn't it? What do they want? I don't even think that they know what they want. It's a situation, I think, where because they're fragments, they don't have the memories that we have. They only have bits and pieces. You know, when you have psychics and mediums who have attempted to contact the spirits, they rarely ever get complete answers. They just get bits and pieces of the previous personality. And I think that these fragments they're obsessed with their previous life, traditions and rituals, especially burials. You know, if you throughout time, we've always had this tradition that if a person isn't buried properly, or if the graves are disturbed, then the dead will, you know, get upset and come back to haunt the living. Now, why would that be the case? Because so many near-death experiences, they always report back, you know, when they're brought back, they say that they look at their body like we would look at a coat that you just thrown down onto a chair. They don't care. So why would a ghost care what happened to their body? You know, it's because those fragments, those little bits of memory that remain behind, are obsessed with tradition and ritual. And as well as all the physical pleasures, you know, that we had in life, and as well as, say, like your house where you lived. If you look at a lot of hauntings, a lot of times they'll ramp up when somebody moves in and starts changing things, starts, you know, repainting the house. That really upsets the spirits.
1: We're talking with Tim Schwartz, the author of The Persistence of Ghosts and also the story of the lost journals of Nikola Tesla. What do you think of demons, Tim? Where do they fit into this thing?
0: Mm-hmm. Well, much like we were discussing about hell, I mean, I don't think that demons are fallen angels or anything like that. I think that, you know, like good, evil does exist. And so you have spirits, maybe not necessarily human spirits. You have to remember that there are probably non-human spirits that exist in this reality as well as human spirits. And these spirits may not necessarily have the best attitudes towards us. And so we like to think that we are at the top of the food chain, but I don't think we are. I think that there are entities that will feed off of us. The late Paul Eno called them parasites. He felt that poltergeist events especially were the results of non-human entities that used our emotions to feed themselves and would do things to elicit fear out of people. And so over the centuries, they've become our traditional demons.
1: What got you to write this book, The Persistence of Ghosts?
0: Well, there was a couple of reasons. One is that, you know, when I was writing books for Timothy Green Beckley, he never...
1: I miss that guy.
0: Yeah, I do too. I do too. I think about him every day. He never made any, the books that he wrote about ghosts and hauntings were never very profitable for him. And I always, you know, I was always chomping at the bit based on some of my own paranormal experiences. So, you know, now that I am writing my own books, I decided that ghosts and hauntings, based at first on some of my own paranormal experiences, would be something that I really wanted to get into. And, you know, face it, George, I mean, I have been doing this for, gosh, 40 plus years, maybe more. I've lost count at this point. And it's always been an interest.
1: What do you think old Tim would be saying right now? What do you think Mr. Beckley would be saying right now?
0: Well, I think that I think that he'd be saying, let's go have a drink.
1: Tim to Tim, right?
0: That's right. That's right. Let's go have a drink and talk. And that's one of the things that I miss about Tim is talking about this kind of stuff. It was always just fascinating hearing about his experiences and then telling him about mine as well.
1: Are you convinced totally that we survived death, whether you're a ghost or whatever it is?
0: You know, I always tell everybody that I don't believe in anything, that I always keep my mind open for new information. But, you know, I do think that there is a part of us that does survive bodily death. What that part is, what it constitutes, where it goes, those are the big questions. But I don't take the materialistic attitude that, you know, once the brain stops functioning, that's it, that, you know, you're gone. I think that there is a part of us that continues on forever. Where it goes, I have no idea.
1: But you do believe there is evil on this planet?
0: Oh, yes, absolutely. Well, there's evil in the universe, just like there's good. You can't have evil. You can't have good without evil. You can't have black without white. You know, I think it's the whole yin yang thing. And, you know, I know that there are some people who chaff at this idea of the duality of the universe, but I do. I think it is.
1: We're going to take calls with Tim Schwartz next hour, and we got the double whammies for you. Nikola Tesla, his life, and the persistence of ghosts, and you can tell us what you think of those. But in terms of the ghosts, how much of it do you think is consciousness, Tim?
0: How much I think is consciousness?
1: Right, as opposed to some entity.
0: I think it's probably 50-50, that there is human consciousness and that there are other entities.
1: Back with your calls in a moment with Tim Schwartz on Coast to Coast AM.
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11: From ABC News, I'm Sherry Preston. The search goes on in Venezuela to find people still trapped in the rubble of buildings following back-to-back earthquakes on Wednesday.
12: One survivor described it as a horror movie. A section of the Caracas airport that collapsed into a cloud of dust. We saw travelers scrambling to escape. Parts of the terminal were left looking like a war zone. Of course, that airport is now closed.
11: ABC's Victor Oquendo, death toll this morning, more than 260 people, but that number is expected to go up as thousands are still missing. President Trump still insists Iran wants to make a deal badly to end the war. However, there was another spark of violence overnight as a cargo ship traveling through the Strait of Hormuz was hit by an Iranian drone. Here's ABC's Louis Martinez.
13: Effectively, what you're doing is shutting down the strait. One attack just sends the message that Iran is capable of striking whenever it wants. We're literally in uncharted territory right now because we don't know how the Trump administration is going to react, whether they want to look the other way because they recognize that this is Iran trying to assert itself because they want ships to travel through their own shipping lane up to the north, or whether they're going to look or whether they're going to retaliate just to make the point.
11: At least 660 drone attacks on Russian regions overnight by Ukraine as well. Fear spreading through Haitian and Syrian communities following the Supreme Court 6-3 decision ending protected status for those from those countries. Villis Dorsonville is a Haitian community leader in Ohio.
14: The decision creates the type of panic in a sense that people in our community are wondering what the best action to do now.
11: The decision affects hundreds of thousands of people, many of whom have been living in the U.S. for years. Another court ruling could revive a policy turning asylum seekers away at the southern border. 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
15: California lawmakers may soon create taxpayer-funded paid leave for abortions, expanding benefits beyond traditional maternity leave. Here's Tammy Trujillo.
16: California teachers could soon get up to 14 weeks of paid pregnancy leave under Governor Newsom's proposed budget. Supporters say the change would give teachers the same benefits many other workers already have. But the bill also allows paid leave for termination of pregnancy, raising questions about whether California might be the first state to offer taxpayer-funded paid leave for elective abortions.
7: Families all over California still trying to reach relatives in Venezuela. A pair of devastating earthquakes hit that South American nation yesterday. And some Bay Area residents say they felt Wednesday's big earthquake in Mendocino County. The magnitude 5.6 quake hit Wednesday morning north of Ukiah, causing some injuries and damage. The shaking felt across parts of the Bay Area with reports from Sonoma, Walnut Creek, and as far south as San Jose. That's the latest. I'm Mark Mayfield.
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9: Work overnight on I-5. Sweeper trucks out again tonight. North and southbound 5, Cosumnes River Boulevard to Highway 99 until 5:30. A pair of connector ramp closures on 5. Northbound to eastbound 50 until 5. Southbound to eastbound 50 until 5. And the southbound 5 Pocket Road off-ramp is closed until 6. Work on northbound Camp City Freeway with reduced lanes from the Highway 99 overcrossing to S Street until 5. And a closure of the T Street off-ramp also until 5. And work on northbound Camp City Freeway starting at Fulton Avenue, reduced lanes until 6. Highway 99 north and southbound, all floor and road off-ramps and on-ramps closed until 6. Traffic on the 10s every 10 minutes, mornings and afternoons, KFBK News Radio.
10: Now, Sacramento weather.
17: Through the overnight hours, partial clouds, low 57 to 61. Sunshine and clouds on Friday, the high 82 to 86. Saturday, sun and clouds, a high 78 to 82. Sunday, plenty of sun, high 87 to 91. I'm AccuWeather's Andy Robb on KFBK.
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0: song from the 1960 epic The Alamo with John Wayne. This was their theme song. It was a great one. We're going to be back in a moment with Tim Schwartz. We'll take your calls as we talk about ghosts and Nikola Tesla on Coast to Coast AM. Here's a statistic for you. 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

0: And welcome back, George Norrie, along with Tim Schwartz, as we talk about the life of Nikola Tesla and ghosts. Do you think there's going to ever be a reincarnated Nikola Tesla, Tim?
1: That would be great. I wish that would happen. And, you know, it's like I said earlier, George, there are people, these outstanding geniuses that arise from time to time that really help push us forwards. So I'm looking forward, hopefully, within my lifetime, of the next Tesla, the next person who will not think about money, not think about power or greed, and be more interested in helping humanity.
0: If you had a chance to interview Nikola Tesla, what would one of your first questions be?
1: Oh my gosh. I think one of my first questions would be, what was he talking about? Tesla was obsessed with the numbers 3, 6, and 9. And nobody has really been able to figure out what it was exactly that he found so interesting about those numbers. He said if you understood those numbers, you would understand the secrets of the universe. And I would like to know what he was up to with that.
0: Do we know what he was like when he was a kid?
1: Well, when he was a kid, he was a lot like his mother. His mother was unschooled, but from what I have read, she was kind of a genius herself. And she had a knack for building little inventions to help her housework go easier. And Tesla very much emulated his mother. And he was precocious right from

0: the start.
1: Well, you know, Elon Musk thought enough about him to name a company after him.
0: Well, it wasn't Musk bought a company that was already named Tesla, but he did keep that name. So, yes, and it really did help bring Nikola Tesla's name more to the public. You know, when I first started writing about Tesla, hardly anybody knew who he was. Now his name is well known, and I just love that.
1: Is it because of the car company?
0: That's one of the reasons, I think. But I think there's just been a growing awareness of how much our technology is a result of Tesla's genius. And, of course, there was the rock band named Tesla, too.
1: Let's go to some of the phone calls. Let's go east of the Rockies. Bill is with us in New York City. Hey, Bill, go ahead.
2: George and Tim, Nikola Tesla is my passion. I learned about Tesla from a neighbor, Ed Duda, who was in the 8th Air Force in research and development. And Big Ed, when he returned, earned a doctorate in physics, and he never stopped talking about Nikola Tesla. And a quickie. The science editor for the New York Herald Tribune in the 1930s always broke bread with Nikola Tesla at the Horn and Hardart Automat on 42nd Street and Lexington Avenue. And in the 1930s, everyone smoked. And how did Nikola Tesla ignite his cigarette? The Tesla way. He would close, according to the editor, the science editor for the New York Herald Tribune, witnessed this himself many times. Tesla would slowly close his left hand, open up his left hand, and in the palm of his left hand, in a minor chakra point, as we say today, a flame would appear, and he would light a cigarette with that.
1: Huh. I wonder how he did that magic.
2: Well, I call it a hyperdimensional space. And one more quickie.
1: Yeah.
2: In the 1990s, Margaret Channing wrote a book on Tesla called Man Out of Time. Very strange. It was one edition, and it was out of print. It's as if there's a conspiracy to question, you know, to stop the flow of information on Nikola Tesla. That's my opinion.
1: Is there a campaign to get Tesla, Tim?
0: I think there was originally. Now it's the genie's already out of the bottle with Tesla, and you can't put it back. But in especially in the 30s up until the 1970s, Tesla's name was mud, basically. I mean, he was thought of as an overly eccentric mad scientist who had these ideas that would never work, which of course wasn't true. People had forgotten how much he had contributed to the technological age.
1: Did Edison steal any of his ideas?
0: You know, I don't know if he stole any of Tesla's ideas. I think it was more that he just wanted to suppress them. Edison never forgave Tesla for destroying his dream of DC current, destroying his dream of money through DC current. So any opportunity that Edison had, especially after the whole Wardenclyffe fiasco, where Tesla attempted to build his tower that would broadcast power across the world, Edison did everything he possibly could to make sure that Tesla remained incognito, that if any company tried to give him money, Edison would step in and say, no, you don't want to give money to that guy. He's crazy.
1: He would be sued nowadays, would he not? Edison
0: no,
1: would?
0: More than likely. well, and that was one of the reasons that Tesla lost a lot of his money after the Wardenclyffe disaster was that he was sued for funds from the people who had given him money to build this tower. And when it was revealed that this was going to be a tower that would not only be broadcast radio and eventually television and telephone, but would also broadcast electricity. And nobody could see how this could be metered, how they could charge electricity that was just, you know, coming through the ground or the air or however Tesla was going to do it. So they sued Tesla, and he, all of his money always went into his research, his laboratories, and his inventions. And he couldn't afford the lawyers to fight back.
1: Are there any little Teslas running around? Did he have kids?
0: No. Tesla never had children. He, you know, when he was younger, he had a social life, and he enjoyed going to parties and stuff, but he never really fraternized in that way with women or men. He just wasn't interested. The love of his life was science.
1: He was a loner, wasn't he?
0: He was. He was very much a loner. And as he grew older, he grew more eccentric, which, you know, didn't help his reputation any. He was very fastidious when it came to how he ate and the amount of silverware that he had, the amount of napkins that he had. There was one thing that he enjoyed, and that was he enjoyed a glass of whiskey every day. He said that one glass of whiskey a day would keep you healthy and well into the 90s, age 90s.
1: Let's go to Michael in Burbank, California. Go ahead, Michael.
3: Yeah, thank you. You had your remote viewer on Lynn Buchanan a few years back. They remote viewed the Russian particle beam weapon, and it was a trinary laser, and China decided they were going to take all the land east of the Urals, because there's basically nobody there, and they're going to take it over for farming. They had a 1 million-man army. They came across the border, and they were vaporized. And Lynn Buchanan, they remote viewed this, and this was this particle beam weapon. And so then the Chinese said, well, we'll lease the land for farming. And then when you're talking about the Wardenclyffe Tower, that was all operational on the vertical electric field. Now, he had that old Maxwell limousine that he had a 9-foot antenna, and was powering it off that vertical electric field, and they had it up to 120 miles an hour, and he drove around all weekend with his nephew in it, and then he took the box out, but that was a 3-ton car, so he was running everything off that vertical electric field. But the main thing that stopped that, I think it was George Westinghouse was backing him, and he had cornered the market on copper mines for the copper wiring. And when he heard there was going to be no wiring in this, he pulled all the financing away from Tesla, because they wanted wire. And that's how he pulled a plug on him.
1: Yeah, so, Westinghouse pulled out, did he not, Tim?
0: It was Westinghouse and J.P. Morgan. They were his two big benefactors when it came to building this the Wardenclyffe Tower.
1: They were huge at the time, weren't they?
0: Oh, very huge. Well, and Westinghouse, that company was rich because of Tesla. As I had said earlier, Tesla had waived his royalties on the patents that he held, that Westinghouse was paying him. So it really was, it was a major slap in the face when they turned on Tesla and went against him and sued him, pulled their funding. It was just, it was a terrible thing, and it probably set technology back a number of decades. If Tesla had had the support and been allowed to continue in the direction that he was going, I mean, it's no telling where we would be today when it comes to technology.
1: Did Tesla ever talk about nuclear power?
0: Yeah, that was one of the funny things, is that Tesla did not believe in nuclear power. He thought that that Einstein and then later the scientists who are working on quantum theory, that that went against how he thought the universe worked. And in fact, Tesla was in the process of developing his own unified field theory, but it definitely didn't involve nuclear power or atoms or things like that.
1: Fascinating. Aaron's with us now in Fountain Valley, California. Hello, Aaron. Go ahead.
4: Hi, guys.
1: Hi, Aaron.
4: My statement is this. Tim Schwartz, at Wardenclyffe, wireless energy was developed for the entire world. J.P. Morgan, but, you know, the investment fell through because Tesla wanted to provide electricity for free, wirelessly, to the whole world. He was at Colorado Springs in the early 1900s, and he donated his contract to Westinghouse, which would have made him one of the wealthiest persons on the planet had Westinghouse paid him what was due. And he, Tesla, dug a ditch instead of working for Edison after that betrayal. And he is the father of radio, amended by the Supreme Court instead of Marconi, and father, in my eyes, of all future technology. And my question is, do you think government is using his technology today? And thanks, Tim and George.
1: Thanks, John. What do you think, Timmy?
0: Oh, I definitely think so. I have heard stories, and I've never been able to confirm this, just for one example, George, is that the military has small backpack units that you can take out in the field and set them up, put up an antenna, and you have electricity. That's, you know, somewhere somebody is broadcasting electricity based on Tesla's technology, either through resonance energy or through the atmosphere or a combination of the two. But I definitely think that this is one example, probably among many, that the United States government has been using Tesla's ideas, maybe some of them that he wasn't able to develop because the technology just wasn't available for him at that time to go any further with his ideas. Now we have, you know, better ideas, better technology, and some of his what may have been considered ludicrous ideas are now a thing of reality.
1: Now, the Westinghouse Corporation is still around in the different divisions, electric company, nuke companies, appliances, and power equipment and stuff like that, huh?
0: Yes, yes, absolutely. And all because of Nikola Tesla. You know, they were smart enough to realize that Tesla was a genius and funded him. And they're still here today, based off of his work. But how much do they really talk about, you know, the contributions that he made to make all that possible?
1: How did he die, Tim?
0: He had a heart attack. Oh. He had a heart attack and died. He was not in the best of health due to an accident he had when he was crossing the street and he was hit by a cab. And
1: happened a few years before he died, right?
0: Yes, yes, yes. And his health basically deteriorated after that. If he hadn't been hit by the cab, he probably would have lived into the 90s, like he said that he was going to from his daily glass of whiskey.
1: Yeah, he did not believe in doctors, did he?
0: He did to a certain extent, and in fact, he worked and developed a number of electrical devices, electrical medical devices that that he had sold, especially in the 1920s, to various hospitals and doctors and things like that. Tesla just thought that he could manage his health better than any doctor could.
1: Too bad Tesla didn't end up as a ghost, huh?
0: Well, it's like I said earlier, you know, that main part of Tesla, that his core personality went on to, you know, the great reward, or however you want to call it. And I think that he was satisfied enough with life and with himself that, you know, the fragmented parts that remain behind didn't have any reason to haunt.
1: We're going to come back in just a moment with Tim Schwartz and take final calls as we talk about the life of Nikola Tesla and also his book, The Persistence of Ghosts. And don't forget, he's got a live event in Paintsville, Kentucky, on Saturday, June 27th at the Paracon. We'll be back with more.
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1: California State Senator Roger Aniello is urging the Board of Parole hearings to protect public safety and reconsider parole for a repeat child sex offender. Here's Dina Kodiak.
2: Gregory Vogelsang was convicted of abusing six young boys in the Sacramento area in the 1990s and sentenced to over 350 years in prison. He was granted parole in November 2025 under California's elderly parole law after serving only 27 years. He is now 57 years old. Prison evaluations say Vogelsang remains a high risk.
1: The Supreme Court ruled today that licensed California gun owners can carry concealed weapons into stores and other private places unless the owner objects. And a federal judge in California has blocked the Trump administration from arresting immigrants at courthouses. The decision comes from a lawsuit filed last year about arrests at San Francisco courthouses and ICE holding people in temporary facilities for longer than a few hours. That's the latest. I'm Mark Mayfield.
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3: Continuing work on the Fix 50 project eastbound side. Reduce lanes from the Yolo County line to Mayhew Road until 6. Eastbound Riverside Boulevard slip-on ramp closed until 6, along with the 15th Street slip-off ramp. Rancho Cordova eastbound 50 reduced lanes from the Folsom Boulevard undercrossing to Sunrise Boulevard until 6. And reduced lanes Prairie City Road to East Bidwell Street until 6. On the westbound side, reduced lanes tonight from Mayhew Road to the Cap City 99 connector until 6 and from the connector to the Yolo County line until 5. With a closure of the Hornet Drive slip-on ramp until 6, 65th Street loop-on ramp, and 65th Street slip-on ramp. Traffic on the 10s every 10 minutes mornings to afternoons, KFBK News Radio, 93.1 FM, 1530 AM.
0: Now, Sacramento weather.
4: Partial clouds overnight, low 57 to 61. Sun and clouds on Friday, high 82 to 86. Saturday, sunshine and clouds, high 78 to 82. And the high for Sunday, 87 to 91. I'm AccuWeather's Andy Robb on KFBK.
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1: Back in a moment with Tim Schwartz and final calls with him as we talk about the life of Nikola Tesla and the persistence of ghosts. Next hour, investigative reporter Cheryl Jones joins us to talk about souls, and then with her guest, we'll have the phone lines opened up later on in the program. Have you signed up yet to become a Coast Insider? 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
1: 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And if you're in Canada, you're eligible as well. So take advantage of that. I had my annual physical a couple weeks ago, and the doctor said, your testosterone level is great for your age. I wonder why.
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0: And welcome back, George Norrie, along with our final segment with Tim Schwartz in Tim's book, The Persistence of Ghosts. Where do you get that book, Tim?
1: You can find that book. 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And please patronize both.
0: Before we get off the air with you tonight, don't forget to tell us about your Paracon speaking engagement in another couple days. Let's go to the phone.
1: Absolutely.
0: Andy in Carson, California. Welcome to the show. Hi, Andy.
2: Hey, George. First of all, I want to tell you, George, you are a real true patriot for America. And I thank you on behalf of all the listeners who love this country. And please don't give up the fight for the protection from this future EMP attack, which I believe is coming. And I hope to God it doesn't. And I'm wrong, but we must develop the technology to protect the country before it's too late, because Russia has it already. They have the Nisha bomb. The question for Mr. Schwartz is this. Many years ago, I read an article regarding Nikola Tesla. Shortly after his death, the government, our U.S. government, put all of the available documents, research documents that Mr. Tesla had put together, and they loaded it on a military plane, and it was sent to Russia. Have you ever heard that story before?
1: It wasn't sent to Russia, but eventually, in the 1950s, the United States gave a lot of Tesla's material back to Yugoslavia, which was the home country of Tesla, and it was put into the Nikola Tesla Museum in Belgrade. Now, one of the questions is, why did they do that? Did they give everything that they have to Yugoslavia, which at the time was a communist country and under the influence of Russia?
0: Good point.
1: But we don't know why they did that. You know, it could be that the United States already, you know, got what they needed and just sent like scraps over. We really don't know.
0: I'm sure we made copies of whatever Tesla did, huh?
1: Oh, yes, absolutely they did. A lot of it ended up at Wright-Patterson Air Force Base in Dayton, Ohio, in fact.
0: Where do you think he got his brains, Tim?
1: You know, that's one of the big questions. Where do these geniuses get their brains? You know, what makes them so unique over other people? Genetics, the luck of the draw? I don't know. Yeah, it's one of these things that always fascinates me. I mean, you know, what would be the difference between Tesla and his brother? You know, he had siblings that never thought the way that he did. So, you know, why? What was the difference? I don't know.
0: What kind of little boy was he?
1: Well, Tesla was precocious. He was an inventor right from the very beginning. Allegedly, he made like a little Ferris wheel type of device using June bugs.
0: I love that. Next up, let's go to, whose turn is it? Ruth in Baltimore, Maryland. Hey, Ruthie, go ahead.
3: Oh, hi, George and Tim. Thank you so much for taking my call. And Tim, also, thank you for telling people to support their local bookstore. I have a question about the missing Tesla files. Okay. I had read a book. You had mentioned the FBI had come in there, but I had read a book about 2 years ago at work on Tesla, and they had mentioned someone named John Trump, who was in charge of alien affairs. And I had also heard another guest one time talk about him. And what role did he play in this? Tim, thank you.
0: He had a big role, and that's the president's relative, wasn't it?
1: Yes, yes. He was his paternal uncle. And Trump was a nuclear scientist, in fact, and worked at MIT. And he was brought in to go over Tesla's material to see if there was anything worth keeping. The strange part is that Mr. Trump only spent less than 2 days going through a warehouse full of Tesla's material before he came out and said, nothing to see here, folks. But what they were actually doing while they was there is that they had brought in primitive copying machines that they had at the time. You know, they didn't have Xeroxes, but they did have something, and copied a lot of Tesla's material to take with them.
0: Next up, let's go to Henry in Hudson Valley, New York. Welcome to the show, Henry.
4: Hi, Tim. Hi, George.
0: Hi.
4: Tim, my interests kind of parallel yours a little bit. I've been reading a lot of YouTube videos about the Sumerian cuneiforms and what they had to say about past death things and instructions from actually right from the Anunnaki about what to do. But also, you know, Tesla stuff. I worked with a guy named Guy Obolinsky, and I think you wrote about him in one of your books a little bit. So I also know a little bit about phase conjugate resonance technology and how important, like, it's not so much power, but frequency and resonance, phase conjugate resonance, and all the variables that affect that. That's what kind of the little tricks you got to do to get things to work. But what I want to say was, with respect to, death experiences, you're saying how, like, people that go, are like ghosts. They're not really themselves quite. I think part of it, there's something called, I don't know if you talk about something called the drift. Like when you die and supposedly see your loved ones, they're not necessarily your loved ones. You might hear a voice saying, hey, you want to go home, or, you know, come into the light, you know. And the instructions from the Anunnaki are not to take that bait and ignore the voices. Don't even address them or talk to them. And just as a shortcut, instead of going through the Bardo levels like the Tibetan Book of that talks about, just go into the light field and look for another door. And when you get to that door, you'll be hoping it'll open up for you. And that's where you go with your life review. But it's done by asking you three questions. And it's not so much what you did in your past life, but how you answer the questions that lets you pass on forward. And the three questions, shortcut explanation, are these. What did you take that you were never given? What did you give that you never were asked to, and what did you know about that you never acted on? If you think about those questions, they're two-sided. Like, if you can know something good, and you never bothered to tell anybody for whatever reason. Maybe you knew something bad, but you benefited by it, and so you never talked out against it, you know? Same thing with giving. Sometimes you give of yourself because someone doesn't really want that you to give of yourself to them, you know? Other times you could do it in a good way, you know? So it's two sides to the coin. But you really got to self-analyze yourself. So it's not what you did in your past life. It's how you view it now and understand it from those perspectives. And the reason why I think some of the people, you know, if you don't go into the... and the reincarnation thing is a machine, Anunnaki said, that was made by entities before they ever arrived. And basically it takes your soul. And, we're all connected to the God consciousness. You know, there's the one God, the mono God. Everything is God. God is everything. So we're part of that. It's like as if God were your body, and your body's made up of little cells, while our souls are like cells. That's another thing. Sounds that sound alike things are very important. Souls, cells, you know? So what happens is that, if you put your faith in the one God, and you open up and are receptive to that, the universe will always take care of you. But, We're in this narrative, you know, here we are in a body on a planet called Earth, in a country called the United States, World War I, World War II, Crusades. Who makes that up? Well, kind of God, you know. But so we don't know, on a chance that you're going to, you know, reincarnate and have this death experience, it's good to know what your options are just in case, you know.
0: Do we have options, Tim?
1: I think we do. Yes, yes, and you know what he was talking about. I've heard about that before. That it could be part of the Gnostic Gospels that the Demiurge has us on a repeating reincarnation pattern, and that rather than going into the light, you're to seek the true source of yourself rather than repeating yourself over and over in the material world.
0: What do you think it's like on the other side, Timmy?
1: Oh, gosh. that's really subjective, isn't it? I think that, like you said, that we are all a part of the universal consciousness. And that, once we leave this reality, that we rejoin that consciousness, and if you choose, you can come back again. I mean, this reality is probably a simulation, and that we're here to learn and to grow spiritually.
0: Thank you, Henry. Let's go to James in Yuma, Arizona. James, you're up.
5: Hi, Tim. I heard that Edison was kind of vindictive. He supposedly used DC current on animals on stage. This is before radio and television. And supposedly electrocuted using AC animals. Is that true?
1: Oh, yes, absolutely true. Edison wanted to show how dangerous AC current was by electrocuting dogs and even an elephant named Topsy, who was going to be killed anyway because she had trampled her keeper. But Edison invented the electric chair to kill prisoners, all based on AC current that he was trying to convince the world DC was safe, Tesla's folly was dangerous. You'd flip on a light switch and you'd be electrocuted.
0: What kind of animals did he work on? Little rabbits and stuff?
1: Oh, dogs. Dogs mostly, some small animals, and then the electrocution of the elephant, and you can find, there's a film of that, you could probably find it on YouTube, and it's very disturbing.
0: Big time. Let's go to Don in Alberta, Canada, real fast. Don, go ahead.
6: Hi, George. Tim, I often wonder if Elon Musk is
0: going to get your phone fixed. Work on that. Victor in Palm Springs, California. Go ahead, Victor.
7: Hello, guys. This is George. This is a lawnmower man. In 1973, I was a high-ranking scientist working on teleportation, and Houdini and Tesla will periodically appear to me. And Tesla couldn't talk, but Houdini could. And he wanted to translate something to me, but he couldn't speak. But Houdini himself said that I was a better magician at the time because I also practiced magic. And I just wanted to shoot that in there.
0: Well, the fact that he would admit that is fantastic, huh, Tim?
1: Yes, absolutely. And I've heard that Tesla had been working on some kind of teleportation, but I've never been able to find any evidence of that.
0: When you wrote the book, The Lost Journals of Nikola Tesla, was your research, was it difficult to find?
1: It was. It really was. I started working on it around 1998, and there was not a lot of stuff out there available. It took a couple of years to put that book together.
0: Tell people about your appearance coming up Saturday.
1: Right, Saturday in Paintsville, Kentucky. It's the Paracon, and it'll be at the Paintsville Recreation Center. It'll be myself and 10 other speakers, and it'll be an all-day event, and I hope to see you there.
0: Are you signing books out there?
1: I will. I will have my books, Persistence of Ghosts, if anybody wants to stop by and grab you one.
0: Great. Thank you, Tim. Always a pleasure talking to you. Up next, investigative reporter Cheryl Jones joins us as we talk about souls.
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11: From ABC News, I'm Sherry Preston. The number of people killed in the Venezuela earthquakes now stands at 265. However, many more still believe trapped in the rubble. U.S. rescue teams on the way to help search for survivors, says ABC's Victor Oquendo.
12: Earthquake experts warn the death toll could top 10,000.
13: Jofran!
12: As families frantically search by flashlight for their loved ones. At least 25,000 are still unaccounted for. American tourist Jason Wang made it out alive. He was about to get into a cable car when the quake struck.
14: It started to shake, and then I felt the ground shaking a little bit, and then just mass panic. Like, everyone was just bolting the door.
12: So many in need. Patients evacuated from a damaged hospital lined up on the street.
11: A Supreme Court decision that could have dire consequences for tens of thousands of refugees from Haiti and Syria. Here's ABC's Karen Waugh.
15: The 6-3 ruling ends what's called temporary protected status, or TPS, for roughly 350,000 Haitians, many of whom have lived and worked here legally for years after fleeing violence in Haiti or natural disasters like the 2010 Haiti earthquake. Most will now have to leave the U.S. or face deportation.
11: This is White House Deputy Chief of Staff Stephen Miller.
16: On humanitarian issues, the most humanitarian thing that we can do is, which is what we are doing and have done, is to end illegal immigration. That is the most humanitarian thing.
11: Industry groups warn the decision could have serious consequences on the nation's elder care workforce, which employs tens of thousands of Haitians. Russian air defenses intercepted 660 Ukrainian drones in a major nighttime attack on 12 Russian regions. President Trump insists Iran is begging for a peace deal.
17: They want to make a deal with us very badly, and we probably will. I think we will, but the strait is open.
11: But last night, an Iranian drone hit a ship crossing through the strait. 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
18: California lawmakers may soon create taxpayer-funded paid leave for abortions, expanding benefits beyond traditional maternity leave. Here's Tammy Trujillo.
19: California teachers could soon get up to 14 weeks of paid pregnancy leave under Governor Newsom's proposed budget. Supporters say the change would give teachers the same benefits many other workers already have. But the bill also allows paid leave for termination of pregnancy, raising questions about whether California might be the first state to offer taxpayer-funded paid leave for elective abortions.
7: Families all over California still trying to reach relatives in Venezuela. A pair of devastating earthquakes hit that South American nation yesterday. And some Bay Area residents say they felt Wednesday's big earthquake in Mendocino County. The magnitude 5.6 quake hit Wednesday morning north of Ukiah, causing some injuries and damage. The shaking felt across parts of the Bay Area with reports from Sonoma, Walnut Creek, and as far south as San Jose. That's the latest. I'm Mark Mayfield.
10: Now, Sacramento traffic.
9: Overnight work in Yolo County on the 80 corridor, starting on the westbound side. A pair of ramp closures at Reed Avenue. The off-ramp and on-ramp closed.

0: until 5, with alternating lane closures from Reed Avenue to West Capitol Avenue until 4, and the 80 westbound connector to eastbound Highway 50 closed until 5. Reduce lanes again from Highway 50 to Enterprise Boulevard, West Capitol Avenue until 4. Full closure of the Richards Boulevard on-ramp to westbound 80 until 5, with reduced lanes from the Solano County line to State Route 113 until 4. Eastbound 80, reduced lanes from Highway 113 to the Solano County line until 5, with reduced lanes from Mace Boulevard to County Road 105D until 5. Traffic on the 10s every 10 minutes, mornings and afternoons, KFBK News Radio.
1: Now, Sacramento weather.
2: Through the overnight hours, partial clouds, low 57 to 61. Sunshine and clouds on Friday, the high 82 to 86. Saturday, sun and clouds, a high 78 to 82. Sunday, plenty of sun, high 87 to 91. I'm AccuWeather's Andy Robb on KFBK.
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10: Is the Strait open? Good morning. I'm Mike Gavin in for Gordon Deal along with Nicole Murray. It's Friday, June 26th, and here's what we have for you this hour.
11: President Trump insists that the Strait of Hormuz is open to commercial traffic, despite Iran striking a vessel that attempted to pass through.
10: A pair of Supreme Court rulings come down in the president's favor, allowing the administration to limit asylum claims.
11: Venezuela races to rescue hundreds after a pair of massive earthquakes.
10: And saunas are in, man caves are out.
12: We're seeing that at the upper end with these multi-million dollar condos, but we're also seeing this a lot with regular people that are installing saunas and cold plunges into their homes.
10: James Rodriguez of Business Insider with more on how saunas became the hottest thing in houses later in the hour. The UN International Maritime Organization paused its operation to escort ships through the Strait of Hormuz after a vessel reported an attack reignited concerns about whether a preliminary deal to end the Iran war will hold. Taiwan's Evergreen Marine said today its ship was hit close to Oman by an unknown object while en route recommended by the British Navy agency UKMTO. The agency said earlier a vessel had been struck by a projectile hours after Tehran warned vessels against taking routes it had not approved. Two U.S. officials told Reuters that Iran had fired on the ship, while Iran's Persian Gulf Strait Authority said vessels outside routes it had set would not be guaranteed safe passage. Evergreen said its Singapore flagship, the Ever Lovely, was hit on the starboard side, and initial inspection showed damage to the bridge windows, adding that the crew, vessel, and cargo are all safe and that the ship had safely departed the strait. President Trump, speaking from the White House, was not concerned.
13: We're not

0: Immigrants who were turned away at the border before entering the U.S. are not entitled to apply for asylum. In the second case, the court ruled that Haitian and Syrian nationals in the U.S. with temporary protected status could not receive judicial relief, postponing the revocation of their status while they challenged the Trump administration's efforts to revoke it in court. Together, experts say the rulings mark a shift in the legal fight over who can seek protection in the U.S. The rulings also remove key legal obstacles to the administration's broader push to reduce border crossings and accelerate removals. White House Deputy Chief of Staff Stephen Miller.
1: On humanitarian issues, the most humanitarian thing that we can do is, which is what we are doing and have done, is to end illegal immigration. That is the most humanitarian thing.
0: In other SCOTUS news, the nation's highest court ruled that Monsanto could not be held liable under state laws for failing to warn consumers about the alleged cancer risks of its weed killer Roundup on its label. The Environmental Protection Agency has deemed Roundup safe to use and does not require a cancer warning on its label. Bayer, the German pharmaceutical company, acquired Roundup when it bought Monsanto back in 2018. Hundreds of people in Venezuela were trapped under rubble and many more remain unaccounted for after two powerful earthquakes devastated areas in and around the capital Caracas, killing hundreds, damaging buildings, and leaving thousands homeless. A magnitude 7.2 earthquake struck about 100 miles west of Caracas Wednesday night, followed less than a minute later by a magnitude 7.5 quake, the strongest since 1900, according to the U.S. Geological Survey. The disaster hit a country already weakened by years of economic turmoil, which left much of its infrastructure fragile and complicated rescue efforts as aftershocks rattled the capital and surrounding coastal areas. At least eight hospitals, the headquarters of the Venezuelan Red Cross, and the French Embassy were among buildings reported to have been badly damaged. Kieran Donnelly is with the International Rescue Committee.
2: United Nations planning this year suggested that 8 million Venezuelans, about a third of the population, were in need of humanitarian assistance at the beginning of the year, with major needs in health, malnutrition, food insecurity, access to basic services.
0: Venezuela's interim president said international rescue teams were expected soon and thanked leaders including President Trump and Russian President Vladimir Putin. It's 11 minutes after the hour now on This Morning, America's First News. Coming up next, why America may never guzzle as much gas ever again.
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0: This Morning with Gordon Deal.
1: Gordon Deal taking one more day off, but I promise he does return on Monday. Thanks for joining us. I'm Mike Gavin. While gasoline prices have started to retreat, the months-long spike that started in March at the outset of the Iran conflict has changed the way many Americans think about driving and car shopping, changes that could become permanent. Now, to talk about that, we bring in Lydia DePillis, economics reporter at the New York Times. She's written a piece about this. Lydia, talk about what we're seeing out there.
2: Yeah, so I was curious to know how high gas prices were impacting vehicle miles traveled, like how much we're actually driving. And so I asked this data provider, Opus, and they have found that gasoline sales, so they get data from gasoline stations around the country, have declined about 6% May to May. So over the past year, ending in May, and that is an escalation in the 3 months since the war started over the declines that we are seeing in the previous month. So like gasoline consumption is declining because of increased efficiency of cars, but that sort of step up in decline suggests that it's also changing behavior at this point.
1: And what are some of the signs that these changes could be permanent this time around?
2: So it was interesting to know what we call the elasticity of gasoline demand, how responsive consumers are to prices, has been increasing over time, right? Because usually Americans don't have much choice in how much they drive, or they don't care all that much. It's just not as enough to dissuade them from taking a summer road trip. They'll be grumpy about it, but they'll do it anyway.
1: Right.
2: That has started to change, both because people are opting against some of those discretionary trips and because there are more margins of adjustment for how much gasoline you need, because there are more efficient hybrids on the market, also electric vehicles. And if a commute is a big part of your driving every day, there's more options to work from home, not for everyone or even most people, but that is a big chunk of driving that could skipped or lessened when prices are really high.
1: So all of those things taken together makes this price spike different than some of the past spikes we've seen in recent years.
2: We have seen responses to past spikes. It's not like it's never had an impact. In fact, the most generational price spike and a very long lasting one back in the 1970s did have an effect both on driving and on regulations that gave rise to a sort of new era of cleaner cars. And it took a couple of decades for per capita oil consumption to rebound. And it did because cars got bigger, even if they're also more efficient. So it's just that this time, yeah, we are seeing more ways for a price shock to change behavior in ways that can prove sticky if people figure out it's a better way to live. And I will say, it's not the kind of behavior change we would see if folks knew gas prices would be high for an indeterminate period of time, right? Like people figure gas prices will decline, but it'll take a while and they might not go back down to what we were used to before. So it's something that, yeah, people are starting to factor in more and more as they purchase cars and figure out where to live.
1: Speaking with Lydia DePillis, economics reporter at the New York Times, her story, America's thirst for gasoline may not recover after Iran war. So gasoline consumption is also tied to the health of the overall economy, correct?
2: Well, it's related.
1: Okay.
2: I mean, one reason that we thought it was interesting that oil consumption and prices might go down at the outset of the Trump administration was that there was an assumption that tariffs would slow down the economy so much that it would require less gasoline. And like the last time we saw a big dip in gas use was 2020, when people were like economic activity was to a large degree paused. But I will say that the economy has grown more and more separated from gas consumption. I mean, that's also why energy prices haven't hurt the U.S. economy as much as they have they would have 20, 30 years ago, because GDP is just less oil intensive than it used to be because of those efficiency gains, because of the changes in our energy mix, and because of the changes in our industrial makeup. We just don't depend on manufacturing as much anymore. It's more services based. So that's why bigger answer to your small question about, you know, why, yes, it's related, but it's not as related as it used to be.
1: All right. Thanks for the insight, Lydia. Lydia DePillis from the New York Times joining us this morning. 20 minutes after the hour now, and here's Nicole Murray.
0: And now, the three big things you need to know. Number one.
3: Iran has struck a vessel in the Strait of Hormuz, forcing a pause on evacuations of stranded ships, despite the agreement reached last week with the United States. President Trump still insisting the strait is open.
4: They want to make a deal with us very badly, and we probably will. I think we will, but the strait is open.
3: Officials say the drone attack damaged the ship's bridge, but left no casualties.
0: Number two.
3: The Supreme Court has ruled that the Trump administration can remove the protected status from hundreds of thousands of Haitian and Syrian migrants, which, until now, allow them to stay in the U.S. for humanitarian reasons. White House Deputy Chief of Staff Stephen Miller.
5: On the asylum point, we've implemented international agreements all over the world to take in our asylum seekers. So America's doors are closed fully to asylum seekers. We've set up agreements where if you want asylum, then we will find a country elsewhere in the world to take you.
3: The Temporary Protected Status Program, which Congress created in 1990, allowed qualifying immigrants to temporarily remain in the U.S. if their home countries are experiencing armed conflicts, natural disasters, or epidemics.
0: Number three.
3: Detroit Lions cornerback Terrion Arnold is facing multiple felony charges after he was arrested earlier this week in Tampa, Florida, in connection with a robbery and kidnapping in February. Florida Governor Ron DeSantis says the immigration detention center known as Alligator Alcatraz will close after nearly a year of operations.
6: I don't think you would see us doing this again. This was temporary. This was an emergency measure. And we thought that it would be 6 to 12 months. And that's what ended up happening.
3: In other news, the Supreme Court has ruled for Bayer in its fight against claims that it failed to warn consumers that its Roundup weed killer causes cancer. The court said the company cannot be held liable for the alleged cancer risks when the EPA did not require the product to carry a warning label. The U.S. men's national soccer team could not get it done against Turkey last night.
7: It's clipped in at the backside!
3: The call on Fox Sports as Turkey scored their third goal in stoppage time. The final score, Turkey 3, USA 2. The USA's next game will be on July 1st against Bosnia in the knockout round.
1: Yeah, so it would have been nice for a win, but they didn't really have to get the win as far as I can tell.
3: Yeah. So like, all right, we're still in it. That's okay. If we were out, I would have been so bummed.
1: Yeah, especially because we couldn't see it. 10 o'clock at night on the East Coast. Are you kidding me?
3: Some of these game times, they are tough.
1: Yeah, it's for sure. Thanks, Nicole. 22 minutes now after the hour.
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0: In college, artificial intelligence is often frowned upon as professors try to keep up with advances in technology helping students to cheat. Then once they graduate, it's all AI all the time from prospective employers. That's the gist of a story from Andrew Keschner, personal finance writer at MarketWatch, and he's here to talk about it. Andrew, new grads who managed to get past AI to get a job are now being asked to use it. This is quite a change for them.
1: Yeah, absolutely. You know, and I actually talked to some people fresh out of school, and they feel that. One person told me that he feels like it's a double standard. That was the phrase he used. And another person told me, you know, he had like the flip side of the story. He's like, well, you know, a lot of my teachers encouraged us to use it, but you know, not for certain quizzes and exams, but for like this capstone class, I needed to use it. And now he's at an internship where he's being asked to use AI to build a dashboard on the business's AI use. So it's like, you know, which way is it going to be? Like, are we, you know, regulating it? And then, you know, people turning around being ready to go or what? I mean, it's just really this mixed message that grads are dealing with at a time when it's already tough enough for them to get a job.
0: Right. And the problem is that students were discouraged for the most part from using AI throughout their time in college. So now many of them don't even really know how to use it.
1: Yeah. You know, I mean, and I think a lot of it is in, you know, they're in good company. I mean, to be clear, like, I think we're all trying to figure this thing out. And I think, you know, schools are trying to figure out the right place for it. And businesses too, you know, and I think, but for the problem is for, you know, Gen Z workers, they are, they're trying to teach themselves. And you know, they're trying to teach themselves like, well, what do I do? What's expected of me or not expected of me? What's the context of when I use it or not? You know, in there's a growing number of job postings that are asking for, they're specifically singling out AI skills. For example, there were 16% of roles calling for AI skills, according to National Association of Colleges and Employers. And so, you know, you see, I mean, that's a good chunk of jobs out there.
0: We're speaking with Andrew Keschner, personal finance reporter at MarketWatch. His story: at school, it's cheating. At work, it's essential. New grads caught in a double standard around AI. And not to mention, Andrew, as we've seen at many graduations this year, the young people, not the biggest fan of AI, are they?
1: Yeah, I mean, that's also what's really interesting here is you have this embrace of AI. I mean, certainly on Wall Street, you know, Wall Street investors and with a growing number of employers. But you have like a good portion of younger workers who are skeptical of this. I mean, one of the people I interviewed, he said, you know, he wouldn't use it if he was allowed to. You know, he thinks it's stealing. He thinks it takes an environmental toll. I mean, and there is this whole group of people who are wary of it. And, you know, it's going to be really interesting to see what happens as they, you know, come of age as workers in a workplace that maybe wants them to be AI forward and they don't want to be AI forward.
0: Are schools doing anything to respond to this, to help their students be better prepared for using AI in the workplace?
1: You know, it's that classic answer of it depends. I think it's school by school and honestly, even more specific, it's professor by professor.
0: In a world that's changing by the minute. Thanks, Andrew. That's Andrew Keschner from MarketWatch. 30 minutes after the hour now, you're listening to This Morning, America's First News.

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1: California State Senator Roger Aniello is urging the Board of Parole hearings to protect public safety and reconsider parole for a repeat child sex offender. Here's Dina Kodiak.
2: Gregory Vogelsang was convicted of abusing six young boys in the Sacramento area in the 1990s and sentenced to over 350 years in prison. He was granted parole in November 2025 under California's elderly parole law after serving only 27 years. He is now 57 years old. Prison evaluations say Vogelsang remains a high risk.
1: The Supreme Court ruled today that licensed California gun owners can carry concealed weapons into stores and other private places unless the owner objects. And a federal judge in California has blocked the Trump administration from arresting immigrants at courthouses. The decision comes from a lawsuit filed last year about arrests at San Francisco courthouses and ICE holding people in temporary facilities for longer than a few hours. That's the latest. I'm Mark Mayfield.
0: Now, Sacramento traffic.
3: Work overnight on I-5. Sweeper trucks out again tonight. North and southbound 5, Cosumnes River Boulevard to Highway 99 until 5:30. A pair of connector ramp closures on 5. Northbound to eastbound 50 until 5. Southbound to eastbound 50 until 5. And the southbound 5 Pocket Road off-ramp is closed until 6. Work on northbound Camp City Freeway with reduced lanes from the Highway 99 overcrossing to S Street until 5. And a closure of the T Street off-ramp also until 5. And work on northbound Cap City Freeway starting at Fulton Avenue, reduced lanes until 6. Highway 99, north and southbound, off Lauren Road, off ramps and on ramps closed until 6. Traffic on the 10s every 10 minutes, mornings and afternoons, KFBK News Radio.
0: Now, Sacramento weather.
4: Partial clouds overnight, low 57 to 61. Sun and clouds on Friday, high 82 to 86. Saturday, sunshine and clouds, high 78 to 82. And the high for Sunday, 87 to 91. I'm AccuWeather's Andy Robb on KFBK.
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11: 34 minutes after the hour, Mike Gavin in for Gordon Deal, along with Nicole Murray on this Friday. Here's some of the stories we're following for you this morning. Passes through the Strait of Hormuz on shaky ground after Iran attacks a ship. The Supreme Court hands the Trump administration a pair of immigration wins. A judge orders the Justice Department to either unredact more Epstein files or explain why they're all blacked out. A parks official says in a court filing that the reflecting pool liner was cut with a knife or a razor. The WNBA suspends Phoenix player Alyssa Thomas for hitting Caitlin Clark in the throat. The U.S. goes down to Turkey in the World Cup, and the grandmas and grandpas hitting the slip and slide this summer. That story in about 20 minutes. The word crunchy, once defined, a progressive outlook in the health and wellness world. Crunchy moms of the 80s, 90s, and 2000s were big on yoga, granola, wheatgrass, alongside oftentimes left-leaning political views. That's changed in the MAHA era, ushered in by President Trump and Health Secretary Robert F. Kennedy Jr. Here to talk about that, we welcome Will Carlis, national correspondent for USA Today. Will, let's start with how the word crunchy has changed when it comes to lifestyle issues over the years.
12: Your listeners may have heard that term out there, kind of on the internet, floating around, or just kind of in everyday parlance. Crunchy used to mean sort of progressive, left-wing, liberal, kind of tree-hugging, you know, hippie. I think it kind of originated from, like, granola eating. So, like, that's where it comes from originally. But in recent years, or in the last few years, it's come to actually signify a movement on the right. It's become to signify kind of progressive, particularly when coupled with, conservative, particularly when coupled with moms. So when you see crunchy moms tend to be much more conservative. They tend to be Christian. They tend to be, one of the things that unites them is a vaccine skepticism or anti-vaxxing and a focus, you know, kind of combined with a sort of a traditional focus on health and healthy eating that the kind of crunchy moms of yesteryear would also agree with.
11: So what's driving these moms to take up this cause?
12: Basically, skepticism about what they put in their body, I think, is how you, or what they and their kids put in their bodies, which is how I would term it. So, you know, skepticism about nutrition, skepticism about food, and skepticism about medicine in general and vaccines in particular. So these moms basically believe that you know, they're being lied to by corporations and by the government, or at least by the previous administrations, and that they need to really kind of focus and research on their own so that they can figure out what's really going on with the food that they eat and the medicines that they take.
11: And while some of the crunchy moms' claims have some validity, this has also coincided with a rise in return of diseases once thought to be under control.
12: That's right. So you know, what's kind of confusing and somewhat frustrating about talking to this group of people is that they sort of trust the established science to a certain extent when it comes to nutrition. So, for example, they'll say things like, I don't want my kids to be having food dyes in their food or consuming heavy metals in kind of canned fish and things like that. All things that you can find established scientists raising concerns about and kind of writing papers about and all the rest of it. When it comes to vaccines, they go down a completely different track. I mean, the kind of research that they're pointing at is not the established science. It's kind of largely, I would say, like quackery, basically. It's largely people who've been discredited by the scientific establishment. It's people who've been ostracized. And they kind of point to these people who've, you know, it should be said, many of them are making lots of money by kind of being vaccine skeptical. And they sort of turn a blind eye to the established science that shows that actually vaccines are overwhelmingly safe and overwhelmingly useful for society.
11: We're speaking with Will Carlis, national correspondent for USA Today, and his story, how crunchy mom vaccine skeptics found mainstream support in RFK Jr. So let's talk about RFK Jr. How does his rise to power factor in here, and how has it helped propel this group?
12: Well, RFK Jr., obviously, he came into power with this kind of Make America Healthy Again edict and movement, and a big part of that has been his own skepticism about vaccines. So I interviewed Kennedy as part of my documentary series, Extremely Normal, which examines how fringe movements and fringe leaders and fringe ideas have gone from the fringes to the political mainstream. And an episode two of Extremely Normal is now streaming. It's on YouTube. It's on the USA Today website. People can just search for Extremely Normal USA Today or Extremely Normal Will Carlos or even Extremely Normal Crunchy Moms, and they will it'll come up. So I really encourage your viewers to go, or your listeners to go watch it.
11: All right. Thanks, Will. That's Will Carlos from USA Today joining us this morning. 20 minutes in front of the hour now on This Morning, America's First News coming up next. How saunas became a home must-have.

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10: Well, we know that hot house trends come and go, but the latest one is literally making us sweat. Saunas and other wellness accessories are in and man caves are out as Americans become obsessed with longevity and the very cringy looks maxing trend. Here to talk about that is James Rodriguez, real estate correspondent for Business Insider. James, let's talk about how saunas and the like became the new must-have for many homebuyers.
11: I was recently on a trip to Miami and I was talking with a lot of condo developers who were all talking about this obsession with wellness and how they're incorporating it into their buildings, whether that's, you know, basically these full spa setups, hyperbaric oxygen chambers, all of these things that I think reflect these sort of twin obsessions of longevity, basically living longer, and looks maxing, which a lot of people are talking right now. Basically, how do we optimize our bodies? And you know, we're seeing that at the upper end with these multi-million dollar condos, but we're also seeing this a lot with regular people that are installing saunas and cold plunges into their homes. And that really is, you know, one of the hot real estate trends at this point. And so we're seeing this kind of across the spectrum when it comes to homeowners.
10: So this isn't just, as I might have assumed, primarily a trend among the wealthy. It's across the board.
11: Yeah, you know, it's never been cheaper to bring the spa home. One of the things that I found really interesting, I talked to this 27-year-old couple in Austin who they outfitted what was essentially an empty covered patio with a sauna and cold plunge for around $8,000 total, which again isn't cheap, but it's also not, you know, completely breaking the bank. It's definitely a fraction of the typical cost of a kitchen renovation, say. And so it is something that on the attainable end, people are kind of awakening to the benefits of a cold plunge and sauna, and they're saying, well, I could actually bring that home. It's not going to square footage, and it's also maybe going to be cheaper than some other renovations I might be considering.
10: Speaking with James Rodriguez, real estate correspondent for Business Insider, his story, goodbye man cave, hello sauna. So this is just the latest must-have. I mean, you list some of previous must-haves in your story. Once it was marble countertops, it was even popcorn ceilings. I remember those days. How often do we cycle through these trends?
11: So yeah, as I note in the story, America's home buyers are a fickle bunch. And what I found really interesting is that Zillow noted that mentions of this buzzword wellness have increased 33% in the last year. spa-inspired bathrooms showed up 22% more often. And I think that speaks to a couple things. Agents are savvy. They see that there has been this shift after the pandemic where people are prioritizing health or at least wanting to feel a little healthier in their day-to-day lives. And so they're marketing homes accordingly. But we're also seeing people are actually implementing these amenities and they're bringing them into the home. And so it's a combination of those two. And so we really are seeing more people prioritizing wellness in their homes.
10: And that's not just for standalone homes, but this trend is also hitting the condo market. Talk about that a little bit.
11: Yeah, what I found really interesting is that sort of across the pricing spectrum, especially in Miami, where they're building a lot of new condos right now, and they have these really sort of, you know, I think the amenity packages speak a lot to what people are demanding. And so you're seeing these full spa setups. You're seeing hyperbaric oxygen chambers, saunas, you know, even peptide injection arrays for people that are looking to sort of optimize their the wellness stack. And so sort of runs across the gamut where the condo developers that I were talking to are saying, okay, well, we're not focusing so much on like the bowling alleys or the pool tables or things that might have been thought of as these nice to haves, but trying to focus on things that people will actually be using. And, you know, the average person, they would probably have a gym membership or some sort of spa membership otherwise, and they can put that money into just the condo building themselves.
10: All right. Thanks, James. That's James Rodriguez from Business Insider. We're about 12 minutes in front of the hour now on This Morning. America's First News. Coming up next, another check of today's top stories.
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1: The end of the week means a new video for you to check out on our social media feeds. Posting today, it's hard to believe, but we don't always get it perfect on the first take. We've gathered up some bloopers, outtakes, and more, and you'll see those on Instagram, TikTok, Facebook, and X. Just search for This Morning with Gordon Deal. 9 minutes in front of the hour, here's Nicole Murray.
0: And now, the three big things you need to know. Number one.
2: U.S. officials say Iran's Islamic Revolutionary Guard attacked a cargo ship in the Strait of Hormuz yesterday, testing the peace deal signed last week between Tehran and the United States. President Trump.
3: Yesterday, they took out 19 million barrels of oil. That's the most in the history of the Strait. And the oil prices are dropping like a rock. And you know, as goes oil, so goes everything else, including all of your products.
2: While the drone attack damaged the ship's bridge, officials say there were no deaths from the strike.
0: Number two.
2: Search and rescue crews are working to sort through the rubble in Venezuela after two powerful earthquakes struck the country earlier this week. Officials say at least 235 people have been killed and thousands have been injured. Kieran Donnelly is with the International Rescue Committee.
4: Numbers that are going to change. Sadly, as the numbers of those missing goes down, we're inevitably going to see the numbers of those killed going up as people bodies are recovered from the wreckage.
2: Wednesday's earthquakes measured magnitudes of 7.2 and 7.5.
0: Number three.
2: A federal judge has halted President Trump's executive order that sought to create a federal voter list and limit who can receive a mail-in ballot. The judge in Massachusetts ruled that agencies should stop implementing the directives immediately. Defense attorneys for Luigi Mangione and federal prosecutors in New York have reportedly discussed a possible plea deal in the case ahead of a hearing on Monday, but talks fell apart. Mangione is facing state and federal charges for allegedly killing United Healthcare CEO Brian Thompson in New York in 2024. Utah Governor Spencer Cox has issued an emergency order that effectively bans personal fireworks through July 5th as the state grapples with extreme wildfire danger.
5: The default will be no fireworks. But every mayor with every fire warden in the state can decide where fireworks are okay.
2: Fox 13 now reports that during the current fire season, Utah has recorded more than 350 wildfires that have burned a total of 141,000 acres. Staying with mom and dad, you're not alone. The Hill reports that just over 25 million Americans under the age of 35 were living with their parents last year.
1: And I assume that number is going up, and you're probably seeing that amongst your 35 and under friends.
2: Yeah. I would, but I feel like my parents and I would really be at each other's throats. But if you are someone who can live with your parents and not have your mental health struggle because of it, do it.
1: Yeah. Sock that money away.
2: Yeah. How would you feel if your kids were living with you and they were that old?
1: Yeah. I mean, we've been thinking about this lately. My oldest just turned 18. He's going off to college. And I've actually started to think about this. Like, how long after he graduates would I be willing to have him stick around? I guess it depends on how nice he is probably about it, right?
2: Maybe. Yeah. Like, if he has a job, if he's actively looking.
1: Yeah. Maybe how much he might be chipping in.
2: Yes.
1: You know, willing to chip in, doing stuff around the house. I think it depends on the kids, too.
2: Okay. That's fair. That's fair.
1: Thanks, Nicole. 6 minutes now in front of the hour.
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1: At a senior living community in Tennessee, residents traded walkers for inner tubes and spent a day laughing, splashing, and embracing their inner child during a one-of-a-kind summer celebration. SunnySkies.com said that the annual ride and slide event at Adams Place in Murfreesboro brought together residents, caregivers, firefighters, and college football players for a day that was as much about them getting wet. A massive tarp stretched across the lawn. That became the centerpiece of the festivities. The fire department kept the slide soaked and ready while helping residents safely get on and off the tubes. Members of the Middle Tennessee State University football team were also there, lending a hand and cheering on participants every step of the way. The event has become a beloved tradition at Adams Place, proving that you're never too old for summer fun. And that'll do it for this hour. For Nicole Murray, I'm Mike Gavin. 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
26: It is Friday, my friends. June 26th. Congratulations, you made it through the week. We do have a lot to get to today. Your November ballot is finally set, and some of the biggest issues in California, from taxes to housing to voter ID, are heading your way. We'll tell you what you'll be voting on. Also, a meeting between the president and the Speaker of the House late last night could bring some business into the House to a crawl. We've got the latest on the story shaping your day from Sacramento to statewide and beyond. It is Friday. Let's get started with some traffic. Roy Lamella joins us now.
0: 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Got an accident in West Sacramento, eastbound 50, right near Harvard Boulevard. A crash involving a big rig and a car with the two right lanes blocked. Traffic is getting by in the left lane. CHP and emergency crews on the scene trying to clear this out. 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Traffic on the 10s every 10 minutes, mornings and afternoons. 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
2: Very pleasant to round out the work week today. Partly sunny, highs in the low to mid-80s. Clear to partly cloudy, comfortable tonight. Lows from the mid-50s to 60. Sunny to partly cloudy and cooler Saturday with highs in the upper 70s to low 80s. I'm AccuWeather meteorologist Jason Caterina on KFBK, Sacramento's news radio.
26: Currently 58 degrees in Sacramento. We are headed for a cool down this weekend. We'll get into that in a moment. But first, our top local story. California's November ballot is finally set, and what made it onto the ballot may be just as interesting as what did not make it onto the ballot. KFBK's Emily Lotz with more.
3: California voters will decide 14 statewide ballot measures this November, ranging from a billionaire tax and voter ID requirements to an $11 billion affordable housing bond. But one of the biggest developments happened before the ballot was finalized. The Howard Jarvis Taxpayers Association agreed to pull its local Taxpayer Protection Act after reaching a deal with Governor Gavin Newsom and state lawmakers. In exchange, lawmakers placed a new constitutional amendment on the ballot that would make it harder for citizen-led special tax increases to pass by restoring a two-thirds vote requirement, something Howard Jarvis says strengthens taxpayer protections. Other high-profile proposals didn't survive either, as Uber, trial lawyers, healthcare unions, and hospitals all struck last-minute deals to avoid costly ballot fights. Emily Lotz, KFBK, Sacramento's News Radio.
26: Well, the result of all of this is that we have a packed November ballot featuring major debates over taxes and housing and healthcare and environmental rules and election law issues, and that will all dominate California politics right through Election Day. Our top national story, President Trump and House Speaker Mike Johnson had a meeting at the White House last night. Now, afterward, Johnson said he and the president talked about members of the House Freedom Caucus saying they will oppose any procedural rules until the Save America Voting ID Act passes. That effectively will stop all business in the House.
4: Very productive meeting. We're on exactly the same page. He wants to ensure that we stop any blockade in the House. Congress has work to do, and that's what we're going to do. And so we'll be moving forward on all of that.
26: After his meeting with Johnson, the president indicated he agrees with the speaker and posted House Republicans should unify and stop voting down rules or threatening to do so, adding, "No more grandstanding, please." On Wednesday, the president said he would not sign a bipartisan housing bill until the Save America Act was passed. Johnson now says Congress will send the bill to the president to sign, but didn't specify when. Now, for more of what matters this morning, let's get to Mark Dembski.
5: And a very pleasant Friday. Good morning to you, Christina. California Attorney General Rob Bonta declaring victory over President Trump on voter ID and ballot counting rules. More this morning from Daniel Martindale.
6: Bonta challenged Trump's executive order issued in March of 2025. It demanded states implement voter ID requirements and prohibit any ballot counting after Election Day. On Wednesday, a federal judge in Massachusetts filed a permanent injunction that will prevent the federal government from enforcing many of the executive order's most impactful provisions. Bonta, who challenged the legality of the directives within days, argued they gave the federal government far too much influence on elections. 19 other attorneys general then joined him in the lawsuit. They argued it interfered with states' constitutional rights to conduct and regulate elections independently. I'm Daniel Martindale.
5: According to AAA, pump prices in California have dropped for a fifth straight week, with the average for a gallon of regular gasoline dropping 14 cents in the past week alone. More this morning from KFBK's Kevin Tripp.
7: AAA says the average price for a gallon of self-serve regular is now $5.51. In Sacramento County, gas is now $5.47. The least expensive gas in California can be found in Yuba County, where the average price is $5.27. Locally, the most expensive average gas can be found in Nevada County, where it's $5.92. Kevin Tripp, KFBK, Sacramento's News Radio.
5: Jurors in the federal trial of the man accused of sparking the deadly Palisades fire are deadlocked. Sharon Reardon reports.
8: On Thursday, they told the judge they were unable to reach a verdict in the case against 30-year-old Jonathan Rinderknecht. He's accused of starting the Lockman fire on New Year's Eve, which reignited into the Palisades fire days later. Prosecutors argue that Rinderknecht deliberately set the fire out of resentment toward the wealthy, while the defense argues there's no direct physical evidence tying him to the Palisades fire. It killed 12 people and destroyed thousands of homes. Jurors were sent home for the rest of the day, with deliberations set to resume Friday morning at 9. I'm Sharon Reardon.
23: 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USA! 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
5: Well, Team USA's perfect World Cup group stage run came to an end Thursday night with a dramatic 3-2 loss to Turkey in Los Angeles. Despite the defeat, Team USA still finishes first in Group D and now turns its attention to the round of 32 matchup against Bosnia and Herzegovina. And it happens on July 1st in Santa Clara. Of course, iHeartRadio, your home for FIFA World Cup action. 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
26: It is time for our first talkback clip of this Friday. Would you retire rather than return? California's return to office mandate takes effect next week. Union leaders say many longtime state workers may just retire instead of returning to the office 4 days a week. In this clip, you're going to hear from SEIU President Annika Walls and Rich Eisen of Capital Weekly. Now, Eisen says the governor basically does not care about threats of a retirement tsunami.
9: The administration is holding firm on the mandate. There's a lot of baby boomers that are at the tail end of their careers, right? And so I think the term for it is even the silver tsunami.
10: Do you feel like this telework debate affects Governor Newsom's relationship with labor unions like yourself?
9: I absolutely think that actions, right, speak louder than words.
11: Two words, lame duck. There's no more risk for him in terms of challenging the unions and facing lawsuits. He's basically dumping it into Javier Becerra's lap or Steve Hilton.
26: Now, if you were nearing retirement, what would you do if you were in the situation of having to return to work? Would you come back to the office? Would you retire early? Or would you look for a different job? 51881 is the number to text. 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That's 51881. 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Or you can always hit us up on the talkback line while listening to the KFBK on the iHeartRadio app. There's a microphone. It's on the top right. It's super professional. It gives you a 3-2-1 countdown. Just leave us your thoughts there

0: partly because they just don't have a lot of the equipment needed to get through everything that we're seeing on the ground there. There are so many people in need right now with its battered infrastructure, a deteriorating hospital system, to even food insecurity. Venezuela was already facing a national crisis before these two earthquakes.
1: New concerns about immigrants in the United States now that the Supreme Court has ruled 6-3 to end a temporary protected status for those from Syria and Haiti who have fled wars and natural disasters in their home countries. ABC's Karen Hua with more on the decision's impact.
2: The court's decision reaches far beyond any one community. Industry groups warn it could have serious consequences on the nation's elder care workforce, where tens of thousands of Haitians work as nurses and home health aides.
1: There will be a big firefighting effort underway in the state of Utah this weekend.
3: South of Salt Lake City, the Iron Fire has consumed more than 40,000 acres near the town of Eureka.
4: That fire just started raging over the top of that mountain.
3: Charles Davis knew it was time to leave his home quickly.
4: That was probably one of the most scary experiences I've ever had in my life, other than the time that I spent in Iraq.
3: The Iron Fire is now 26% contained. Farther south, the much larger Cottonwood Fire is at 0% containment. Jim Ryan, ABC News.
1: The European heat wave is spreading east, headed for places like Switzerland, Germany, Austria, and Luxembourg. Dozens of people have drowned trying to cool off in the hot temperatures. 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
5: Time is 5:10. Let's get a check on those super commuters. Roy Lamella joins us.
6: And a little bit of a problem down to the Lathrop area. 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Our first check on the drive down towards Stockton, and looks good on both 99 and 5 going southbound. It'll be a 40-minute ride down southbound 99 from downtown Sacramento to Stockton, and 43 minutes if you're traveling down I-5. Now, as I had mentioned, there is an accident in the Lathrop area. This will be southbound 5 just before Lathrop Road. A couple of cars went down the embankment on the right shoulder and causing some minor delays in the area. Once you get past that, looks good as you're making way down towards 205. And right now, it'll be a 17-minute ride between the Crosstown Freeway and 205. Just some minor delays as you're making your way through Tracy on westbound 205, starting at the 11th Street overcrossing to the 580 interchange. Altogether, an 18-minute ride, so not too bad as you're making your way towards the Altamont Pass. 23 minutes up and over the Altamont with brake lines right around Grant Line Road. After that, gets better. She's making way from North Flynn Road all the way into Livermore and Dublin. 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
5: Partly sunny skies, then gradually becoming sunnier with a high near 83 today. Tonight, mostly clear, a low of 57. And then we're going to drop down into the 70s for tomorrow as we get that cool down rolling in. Right now, we have 57 degrees in Sacramento.
7: It was cool this morning on the way into the studio, that's for sure. News from your neighborhood brought to you by Kitchen Mart, Kitchen and Bath Remodeling, celebrating 50 years of craftsmanship. The Union Democrat is where we pick this story up because Tuolumne Utilities District will break ground later today on this new $45 million regional water treatment plant in Twain Hart. Officials say the Sierra Pines Regional Water Treatment Facility will eventually replace several older treatment plants, helping lower operating costs and strengthen the drinking water system for about 44,000 residents across Tuolumne County.
5: Okay, after President Trump held up that housing bill, it was a bipartisan bill, and he said, I won't sign it until we get some movement on the SAVE Act. He and Speaker Mike Johnson late last night had a meeting. They talked. They apparently came to some sort of agreement. We're going to talk to Karen Travers next.
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7: The Vacaville City Council has voted to place a 1% sales tax increase on November's ballot. If passed, that measure expected to cost the average family of four up to an extra $650 per year.
8: Karen Travers, ABC News, White House correspondent, joins us now about this meeting between the president and the speaker last night to talk about some movement in the House. Now, what changed during that White House meeting? It was to discuss the housing bill and the SAVE Act and all of that, correct?
9: Yeah, and Speaker Johnson had said that he was going down to the White House to talk about a path forward to get the agenda moving again, because there were issues within the House Republican caucus. You know, this is separate from everything with the Senate and the president not signing the housing bill. There is a group of Republican hardliners in the House who have vowed to block legislation and rules from moving forward until the Save America Act passes Congress. And that certainly has gummed up the works on the House side as they're trying to do appropriations bills and get through other business now in the middle of the summer. So Johnson said that this was his goal of the meeting, to talk to the president about, you know, putting some pressure on them to get things opened up again. After a couple-hour meeting at the White House, the president posted on social media that House Republicans should unify, stop voting down rules or threatening to do so. And he wrote, "No more grandstanding, please." So looks like Johnson got exactly what he wanted, with the president putting out a message telling those Republicans to stop what they're doing. Because, again, as I say, the House floor has been unable to move forward on certain votes. Johnson had said that they would send the housing bill, Congress will, to the president. It's not clear exactly when that's going to happen, but they will do that transmission at some point. Once that happens, that starts the 10-day clock for the president to sign it or veto it. If he doesn't do anything after 10 days, it would become law.
8: Okay, so is it just the SAVE Act, or does this Republican caucus have other issues that are keeping them from moving things forward?
9: This in particular is about the SAVE Act. This group of hardliners are insisting that Congress pass the SAVE Act, and that's why they were essentially blocking certain votes this week until there was action on the SAVE Act. But in the Senate, there is no clear path forward. There isn't enough support from Republicans. It cannot get past the 60-vote threshold that has been made pretty clear, and it's just not going anywhere at this point.
8: That's a slow summer. All right. Thank you very much. We appreciate it. That is Karen Travers. She is our ABC News White House correspondent. We appreciate her. All right. Time now to get some traffic. We're going to get over to Roy Lamella and see how things are moving on the roads. Good morning, Roy.
10: 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Getting you updated on this crash in West Sacramento, eastbound 50, right near Harbor Boulevard, an act involving a big rig and a car, which has the two right lanes blocked. Traffic is squeezing by in the left lane. Just some minor delays in the area, but just kind of keep that in mind as CHP and emergency crews are still trying to clear this out of the road. Supercomputers heading into San Francisco. Looks good across the Yolo Causeway in a 15-minute ride between downtown Sacramento and Davis on westbound 80, and then 27 minutes from Davis to the Cordelia Junction. The rest of the drive, no delays whatsoever from the Carquinez Bridge to the Maze. 16 minutes, especially through the Richmond and Berkeley areas. We're not seeing any delays there. Beebridge Toll Plaza, metering lights are off, and just a little bit of a slowdown as you're approaching the metering lights to about the beginning of the incline. Then it's clear sailing across the entire Upper Deck into San Francisco. Altogether, 7 minutes from the Maze to Fremont Street. You love the way the place feels. Every escape feels a little more extraordinary. 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Traffic on the 10s every 10 minutes, mornings and afternoons. 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
11: Partly sunny and pleasant for us today with highs in the low to mid 80s. Under clear to partly cloudy skies tonight, comfortable with lows from the mid 50s to 60 degrees. Gorgeous day for Saturday, sunny to partly cloudy, a little cooler, highs in the upper 70s to low 80s. I'm AccuWeather meteorologist Jason Caterina on KFBK, Sacramento's News Radio.
8: Currently we have 58 degrees in Sacramento, and time to get some early morning business and financial headlines. For that, we head over to the Bloomberg Business Desk and catch up with Denise Pellegrini.
12: Good morning. More negativity on tech on Wall Street in the early going this morning. That's as investors just remain a bit skittish. Yesterday, there were those price hikes on MacBooks and other Apple products, with Apple citing component shortages because of data center demand. Today, a fresh reminder of how you might want to buy electronics now and not wait because prices continue to go up. Microsoft now hiking prices on Xbox video game consoles for the third time in 13 months and says it expects prices on components to continue to rise well into next year. If your dream is to fly on a super luxury airliner, the cost might not be the only thing in your way. The race for fancier aircraft interiors is being delayed, apparently, by strict regulatory demands. And that is now what's slowing cabin upgrades as safety agencies grapple with complex and customized seat and suite designs. The new Fireball drinks are out. Parent Sazerac out with three new canned cocktail brands, including Love Bug Hard Cream Soda, Endless Afternoon Whiskey Lemonade, and Buckhorn Whiskey Lemonade. Here comes your friendly neighborhood Spider-Man merch. Cinemark unveiling fan collectibles, including a drink cup shaped like Spider-Man's hand, firing a web, and that's the part you drink out of. All ahead of Marvel's Spider-Man Brand New Day. The film comes out at the end of next month. And guess which country's consumers are suddenly going all in on sex toys. Wall Street Journal says shops selling sex toys are on just about every corner in the UK right now, as the topic of sex and sex wellness becomes more openly discussed in England. I'm Denise Pellegrini on KFBK Sacramento's News Radio.
8: Yeah, the Brits are getting randy.
13: They're having a good time.
8: I guess so. All right, time now for your talkback responses of the hour. The clip, it was a mishmash of a few different people. So you had the SEIU president saying, look out, this work from home deadline coming up next week. We could be looking at a silver tsunami as people who are close to retirement just bail on state government and bail on their jobs. And then you had a commentator who said the governor does not care. He's not impacted by these threats. He's a lame duck. He's going to leave this in the hands of whoever is the next governor, whether that be Hilton or Becerra. So we asked you, if you were nearing retirement and in this situation where you had to be back to work next week, what would you do? Would you come back to the office? Would you retire early? Would you look for a different job? And from the TalkFact line.
14: Smart people don't retire in a fit of pique, but if a lot of people eligible for retirement did go out, that would free up a lot of jobs. And maybe it could eliminate some jobs that really aren't that essential anymore.
8: All right. It doesn't sound like, we've posed this question a few times, and listeners are not super, some of them are not super sympathetic when it comes to you have to be back in the office.
13: Well, we haven't found any this morning because the text line's full of people who, like this one here. Again, you can text us at 51881. Start your message with KFBK. I do not understand why state workers feel so entitled to work from home. This was a program put in place to help combat COVID. The state is known as a money-wasting entity, but allowing people to work from home basically reduces the amount of work getting done, responsibility, and consequences. It is time to end this, especially since if they want to quit, then they most likely will not be noticed. Time to stop taking advantage of the people paying for these jobs. Another one this morning. As a proud 27-year member of a private union, I am embarrassed. This particular public union is being ridiculous. Get your butts back to work like everyone else. Thank you. And this last one says, if you have to go back to work, if you have to go back to the office physically and you were lucky enough to have had 4 years of not having to leave, you should be more than thankful and appreciate that. I say let them retire because I drive over an hour to work every single day. But you don't hear me complaining, right?
8: Yeah, you hear a lot of people say, look, I do it. You know, come on. Don't expect all this special treatment. Now, I'll play devil's advocate a little bit because I have talked to some state workers who say, look, we signed our contracts that said you're a work from home employee. That's what the contract said. You're a work from home employee. And now they're telling us to come back to the work. Well, they're not paying me anymore to pay for the additional gas it's going to take to get to work to and from every day.
13: But
8: the dry cleaning it's going to take.
13: Away, Christina, they didn't take anything away from those state workers when they got to work from home.
8: But if you signed a contract that said you are a work from home employee and then they say, no, you're not a work from home employee, that's pay cut. Because now you got to pay for all of those things it takes to make that happen and get you into the office.
13: Well, then whoever put that together, that either needs to expire or they need to put, I mean, and doesn't the governor's mandate trump that?
8: Well, yes, it does, which is why they're all having this argument about it. But it's interesting just to look at, you know, I really wanted to understand what is their contention and their problem with coming back to work.
13: Well, if the governor's
8: and that's what it is.
13: If the governor's mandate trumps that, then, you know,
8: then
13: what?
8: They have to do it.
13: Right.
8: Yeah, they have to do it. All right. Thank you so much for your talk back responses. We appreciate it. Coming up at 5:30, we'll get your top stories, including Sierra Snow. You don't hear that every June.
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8: It is 5:30 on this Friday, June 26th, and it's not every June you hear the word Sierra snow. That's exactly what forecasters are watching as an unusually cool system moves into California. We'll tell you where the temperatures are headed. Plus, investigators say the suspect in the Chico Library shooting had an obsession with the Columbine killers. New details on that investigation straight ahead. First, we get a check of traffic, and here's Roy Lamella.
10: 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Had an accident eastbound 50 near Harbor Boulevard involving a big rig and a car that was blocking the two right lanes. Everything has been cleared out of the roadway and traffic moves at the limit as you're making your way into downtown Sacramento. Get ready to spin to win at Cache Creek Casino Resort every Sunday in June when hourly cash prizes from 2 to 6 p.m. and every winner spins for a chance at $500,000. 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
11: Very pleasant to round out the work week today. Partly sunny, highs in the low to mid 80s. Clear to partly cloudy, comfortable tonight. Lows from the mid 50s to 60. Sunny to partly cloudy and cooler Saturday with highs in the upper 70s to low 80s. I'm AccuWeather meteorologist Jason Caterina on KFBK, Sacramento's News Radio.
8: 58 degrees in Sacramento with our top story at the bottom of the hour.
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8: Northern California is about to see its coolest weather in nearly a month. KFBK's Emily Lotz with details.
19: Cooler temperatures will arrive today with some clouds and possible rain showers north and east of Sacramento. In the Sierra, temperatures above 7,000 feet will reach the 50s on Saturday before dropping into the 30s overnight. There could also be a few mountain thunderstorms today and Saturday. Winds will become gusty the next 2 days, especially in the Sierra and along the coast, where gusts could reach 40 miles per hour. As cooler air moves out early next week, gusty winds and low humidity will likely pose an elevated risk for wildfires across much of California and the western United States. Emily Lotz, KFBK, Sacramento's News Radio.
8: Now for more of what matters this morning, here's Mark Dembski.
13: Good morning, Christina. Investigators say the man accused of a deadly shooting at a library in Chico actually posted an online video shortly before the murders. KPK's Kevin Tripp with the details.
20: Butte County District Attorney Michael Ramsey says the 18-year-old suspect posted a video where he made his plans clear. Bradley Scott Sayer is now charged with 2 counts of murder. Police say he used a shotgun to kill 74-year-old Robert Johnson and 46-year-old Jacob Hull. A friend tells ABC 10 that Hull died protecting an 8-year-old girl who was injured in the attack. Kevin Tripp, KFBK, Sacramento's News Radio.
13: Well, the information about the video was made public during Sayer's first court appearance Thursday. He is due back in Butte County, Superior Court, July 16th for further arraignment. New polling from Gallup shows economic confidence remains weak overall, but has improved modestly here in the month of June. Tammy Trujillo with the details.
21: According to the findings, the surge in gasoline prices accompanied by the Iran conflict are being felt by many Americans, as two-thirds report gas prices are causing hardship for their households. However, Gallup's poll results suggest the broader economic effects of rising energy costs may be leveling off. Economic confidence has improved slightly in June after a sharp decline in the past few months, while concern about economic issues hasn't risen any further. According to Gallup's trended data findings, Americans are especially sensitive to average pump prices reaching new levels. I'm Tammy Trujillo.
13: More than 13,000 people have signed a petition now asking the city of Big Bear to halt or relocate its annual 4th of July fireworks show. Daniel Martindale with the reason why.
0: Activists are worried the loud booms will disturb the safety of famous bald eagle parents Jackie and Shadow and their latest eaglet Sandy and Luna. Friends of Big Bear Valley, the wildlife organization behind the 24/7 live stream of the eagles, is not behind the petition, but it says Jackie and Shadow leave their tree every year during the fireworks show, and sometimes it takes them a few days to feel safe enough to return. Sandy and Luna have not flown yet, but are close to fledging. Officials say they don't know how the eaglets will react to hearing the fireworks for the first time. I'm Daniel Martindale.
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13: Well, the A's finally breaking through late to rally past the Giants on Thursday and end their four-game losing streak.
1: And it swung a line to right, base hit. Soderstrom to third. Up with the ball. Here's the throw to the plate. And it's going to be close, but he dives across with the lead run. And the A's take a 7-6 lead.
13: The Athletics with a four-run ninth inning to pull out the 9-6 victory at Oracle Park. It's off to Anaheim now for the weekend. A's and Angels tonight, 6:40 on Talk 650 KSTE. Time now is 5:35 on your Friday morning. 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
22: ABC News, I'm Sherry Preston. Help is on the way for Venezuela, where this week's pair of earthquakes left survivors describing the streets of Caracas as looking like something out of a horror movie.
23: An international aid effort is mobilizing. The U.S. military and State Department sending support. And in Miami, volunteers with the Global Empowerment Mission are packing up relief supplies.
22: ABC's Victor Oquendo, the death toll has just risen to 589 people. However, that number is expected to rise further as tens of thousands are still missing. Thursday's Supreme Court decision leaving thousands of immigrants wondering what's next for them. The court in a 6-3 ruling clearing the way for the Trump administration to strip legal protections from Haitians and Syrians who fled their countries following wars or natural disasters. President Trump says the Strait of Hormuz is open. However, overnight, Iranian drones struck a ship traveling through the waterway, damaging its bridge. This is ABC News.
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8: Immediately recognizable, Lionel Richie, of course, but he gave fans a scare this week. During the opening night of his tour, the 77-year-old singer got dizzy on stage. He tried to push through the show from sitting behind the piano, but eventually he just had to call it a night. He was taken to the hospital. Doctors haven't released a diagnosis, but people close to him say it was probably dehydration. The good news is that he is expected to recover fully, hopes to get back on the road next week.
9: Good deal.
8: 77 and touring is no easy task.
9: Yeah, sure. I mean, and the older you get, I mean, if it's just hydration, that's great. That should be easy to fix. So,
8: all right. Thanks so much for that. Let's get outside and check traffic. Roy Lamella is standing by.
10: 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An update on the Super Career to the Altamont Pass as things run smoothly down southbound 99-ish, making way into Stockton. That'll take you 38 minutes just to get to the Crosstown Freeway and then add an additional 15 minutes from Highway 4 through Manteca down towards 120-ish, making way down southbound 5. That'll take you 43 minutes to the Crosstown Freeway. Still got that crash in the Lathrop area on southbound 5 right before Lathrop Road. No delays, but everything is over to the right shoulder. CHP and emergency crews are on scene, though, with a two cars that went down the embankment on the right shoulder. But so far, again, traffic moves at the limit all the way down towards 205. Altogether, that'll be 17 minutes from Highway 4 to 205. Your drive-through, Tracy, slow as after the 11th Street overcrossing, it continues to the 580 interchange. That'll take you 21 minutes just to get from I-5 to 580 and still stop and go to just past Grant Line Road on westbound 580, resulting in a 23-minute ride from 205 to 680. You'll love the way the place feels. Every escape feels a little more extraordinary. Every getaway is a chance to make a moment yours. Everything feels wonderful. 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Traffic on the 10s every 10 minutes, mornings and afternoons. 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
8: Partly sunny skies today, then gradually becoming sunnier. We'll be at about 83 today. Tonight, low of 57, and then that cool down that we talked about is rolling through. High just in the high 70s tomorrow. Currently, it is 56 in Sacramento.
9: News from your neighborhood right now, brought to you by Kitchen Mart, Kitchen and Bath Remodeling. Celebrating 50 years of craftsmanship, the Manteca Bulletin is where we grab this. And the city of Manteca now owns one of its most historic downtown landmarks. City leaders have finalized the purchase of the historic IOOF Hall, a building that has been part of downtown Manteca for more than a century. Officials say acquiring the property will help preserve its history while creating new opportunities for future community and civic uses.
8: All right, coming up next, Peter Haralambos, the third judge in a week, blocks the president's attempt to increase oversight of elections. He'll have more next.
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9: Sacramento Fire saying its X account was hacked and used to post a false claim about a terror-related mass casualty incident at Levi's Stadium and a World Cup match relocation. Officials say it was misinformation.
8: All right. Yesterday, Judge Indira Talwani issued an injunction barring the Trump administration from creating a national list of approved voters eligible to receive mail-in ballots from the Postal Service. It's the third time in a week that a judge has blocked the president's attempt to increase oversight of elections. Let's get with Peter Haralambos now. He's the ABC News investigative reporter out of New York. Is this a sign the administration is on shaky legal ground here, or are these early rulings just the first step?
20: Yeah, I mean, it's a pretty strong indication how shaky the legal ground is for these executive orders. We've seen three different judges in just 1 week block different elements of the president's attempt to increase federal oversight over elections. Both of his main executive orders have been blocked at this point. The judge in this ruling yesterday, a judge in Boston, Indira Talwani, basically saying the Constitution is abundantly clear. The president does not have oversight over elections, and blocking this attempt to create a national list of approved voters. All of this, of course, coming as President Trump is pressuring Congress to pass the Save America Act. That would be legislation that effectively achieves the same goal, though it would actually be likely to withstand legal scrutiny, unlike these executive orders, which are just being done unilaterally.
8: Yeah, we've heard for years, and the Constitution says it's a state thing. States get to run how they run their elections. They get to decide how they run their elections. But the president was trying to use the U.S. Postal Service, correct, to implement some of his executive orders or some of his desires.
20: That's exactly right. And it really is a remarkable kind of admission we heard from the Postmaster General earlier this week. He was testifying before the Senate, and he basically said that if states do not turn over lists of approved voters, something that they have historically been resistant to, the Postal Service will not deliver their mail-in ballots. That's something we've just never seen before. Basically, he has argued, and this executive order called for the Department of Homeland Security and the Postal Service working together on this national list of approved voters. And the Postal Service would basically insert themselves in that by cross-checking that list whenever they send out a ballot. That's a pretty steep departure from what they've done historically, which has basically just been, you know, delivering stuff where they've been asked to deliver it to. Dropping off ballots, picking up ballots, that's about it when it comes to their role historically.
8: Not to mention a logistical nightmare. I can't imagine them having to check every person's name on a list before deciding whether or not to deliver a mail-in ballot. That just doesn't seem, you know, possible. Okay, could this case ultimately end up before the Supreme Court? And if so, what constitutional questions will the justices likely be asked to resolve?
20: Yeah, so at this point, it's a kind of a long road when it comes to an appeal, though it always seems like it's going in that direction to the highest court. For now, the circuit court has an oral argument scheduled in a similar case for December, so we're already looking at a pretty long time frame. But if this does actually make it to the Supreme Court, the question will be how the president is able to justify this desire for election integrity, with the Constitution being pretty abundantly clear that states are the ones who oversee elections, and to the extent the president wants to do anything within the federal government, it has to go through Congress. Legal experts have seen that as a pretty cut-and-dry expert, and for what it's worth, we've seen about a half dozen legal challenges to these two executive orders. Judges have been pretty uniformly rejecting this effort by Trump. Democratic-appointed judges, Republican-appointed judges, both of them have rejected these efforts.
8: All right. Thank you so much. We appreciate the update. That is Peter Haralambos, ABC News investigative reporter out of New York. Let's get a check on traffic now. Roy Lamella standing by.
10: 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An update on the supercommute to San Francisco still running at the limit across the Yellow Causeway and westbound 80 with a 27-minute ride into Davis, and then continuing from Davis of the Cordelia, I'm sorry, a 15-minute ride from Davis of the Cordelia Junction, then 27 minutes as you're making way out towards the Fairfield area. As you're making way down through Vallejo, things are running pretty much at the limit between Columbus Parkway and the Carquinez Bridge, and then continuing on from the Carquinez Bridge down towards the Maze. Looks pretty good through Richmond and Berkeley. That'll be 17 minutes as you're making way through that stretch. At the Bay Bridge Toll Plaza, they just turned on the metering lights. Right now, just a little bit of a delay between just before the toll plaza and continues to the metering lights. After that, no delays on the Oakland side through Treasure Island. A couple of patches of sluggish traffic on the San Francisco side, but nothing too major as you're looking at a 10-minute ride from the Maze to Fremont Street. 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Traffic on the 10s every 10 minutes, mornings and afternoons. 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
2: Very pleasant to round out the work week today. Partly sunny, highs in the low to mid 80s. Clear to partly cloudy, comfortable tonight. Lows from the mid 50s to 60. Sunny to partly cloudy and cooler Saturday with highs in the upper 70s to low 80s. I'm AccuWeather meteorologist Jason Caterina on KFBK, Sacramento's News Radio.
8: Currently 58 degrees in Sacramento. 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We head to the Bloomberg Business Desk and catch up with Denise Pellegrini.
21: Good morning. More negativity on tech on Wall Street in the early going this morning. That's as investors just remain a bit skittish. Yesterday, there were those price hikes on MacBooks and other Apple products, with Apple citing component shortages because of data center demand. Today, a fresh reminder of how you might want to buy electronics now and not wait because prices continue to go up. Microsoft now hiking prices on Xbox video game consoles for the third time in 13 months and says it expects prices on components to continue to rise well into next year. If your dream is to fly on a super luxury airliner, the cost might not be the only thing in your way. The race for fancier aircraft interiors is being delayed, apparently, by strict regulatory demands, and that is now what's slowing cabin upgrades as safety agencies grapple with complex and customized seat and suite designs. The new Fireball drinks are out. Parent Sazerac out with three new canned cocktail brands, including Love Bug Hard Cream Soda, Endless Afternoon Whiskey Lemonade, and Buckhorn Whiskey Lemonade. Here comes your friendly neighborhood Spider-Man merch. Cinemark unveiling fan collectibles, including a drink cup shaped like Spider-Man's hand, firing a web, and that's the part you drink out of. All ahead of Marvel's Spider-Man Brand New Day. The film comes out at the end of next month. And guess which country's consumers are suddenly going all in on sex toys. Wall Street Journal says shops selling sex toys are on just about every corner in the UK right now, as the topic of sex and sex wellness becomes more openly discussed in England. I'm Denise Pellegrini on KFBK Sacramento's News Radio.
8: All right. Thank you so much, Denise. We appreciate it. And as we wrap up this 5 o'clock hour, you may want to check your junk drawers. Do you have a junk drawer?
9: Probably. Maybe a few.
8: All right.
9: I got in the garage. It's like a junk, a platform. So.
8: Okay. So look for specifically those old Bed Bath & Beyond coupons.
9: Oh.
8: Because according to ABC's Dave Packer, they could be worth some money.
3: 3 years after filing for bankruptcy, Bed Bath & Beyond is on the comeback trail. The retailer is planning to open nearly 24 locations nationwide through a partnership with the Container Store. And if you've held on to one of those Bed Bath & Beyond infamous blue coupons, you could win big. The chain says it will still honor its old coupons. In fact, it's looking for the oldest surviving coupon, part of a contest for a home transformation. Dave Packer, ABC News.
8: All right. I throw everything away, so I likely don't have one, but maybe there'll be someone out there that does.
9: Don't throw away your lotto ticket. Maybe that was a winner. I don't know.
8: All right. Coming up, California's billionaire tax, it's going to be on the ballot. So the ballot was solidified yesterday. It was finalized yesterday. So everything that was decided on yesterday will be on the ballot. The billionaire's tax will be there. This is something the governor has said he doesn't want. There is a particular healthcare union that wants it very much so and says they will fight for it. So we're going to talk a little bit more about that and hear some reaction on both sides coming up. We'll also have A's All Access. And what's on tap for that today?
9: Well, you know, they had a big win yesterday. They needed it. They had lost four in a row. We're going to talk to broadcaster Johnny Dosko about the team and, you know, really how manager Mark Kotze is kind of keeping his guys together here as the summer months get going, and they still have a shot at, you know, making a run and getting into the playoffs.
8: Okay, and the Supreme Court has handed the Trump administration a couple of wins on immigration. Those stories straight ahead.
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7: It is Friday, June 26th. Welcome to the 6 o'clock hour. Glad you're here. The campaign over California's billionaire tax is officially on, with union leaders promising an all-out fight to get it passed this November. And in Washington, the Supreme Court has delivered President Trump 2 major immigration wins that could reshape deportation policy and asylum claims. We'll have those stories. Mark Dembski will be here with more headlines as your Friday morning rolls on. Let's get a check on traffic with Roy Lamella.
8: And making your way down into the Stockton area, getting reports of a crash southbound 5 near the 8 Mile Road off-ramp. So far, no delays in the area, and CHP on the scene right now trying to clear this out. Traffic on the 10s every 10 minutes, mornings and afternoons. Roy Lamilla, KPK News Radio, 93.1 FM, 1530 AM.
9: Very pleasant to round out the work week today. Partly sunny, highs in the low to mid 80s. Clear to partly cloudy, comfortable tonight. Lows from the mid 50s to 60. Sunny to partly cloudy and cooler Saturday with highs in the upper 70s to low 80s. I'm AccuWeather meteorologist Jason Caterina on KFPK, Sacramento's news radio.
7: We have 58 degrees in Sacramento with our top local story this hour. The November ballot is set. And one measure is already sparking a political civil war with Governor Newsom, labor unions, and some of the state's biggest donors all on different sides. California's billionaire tax may be the fight of the year. KFPK's Jason Campadonia with more.
10: The 5% tax on the total wealth of billionaires in the state is now in the hands of voters in November. Proponent of the tax and SEIU UHW Vice President Deborah Carthen.
11: The billionaire fact opposition will spend hand over fist to mislead and manipulate voters.
10: Critics of the billionaire tax released a statement shortly after the deadline to remove the proposed tax from the ballot, saying if passed, it threatens funding for schools, clinics, and public safety. I'm Jason Campadonia.
7: Our top national story this hour, the Supreme Court has handed President Trump another major immigration victory, issuing two rulings that strengthen his administration's authority to limit who can stay in the United States. ABC's Mary Bruce with more.
12: In a 6-3 decision, the court clearing the way for Trump to cancel the temporary protected status of hundreds of thousands of Haitians and Syrians who've been living and working legally in the U.S. Most will now need to leave the country or face deportation. In the other case, the justice is allowing the administration to turn away people seeking asylum at official ports of entry along the U.S.-Mexico border, meaning the U.S. can essentially shut the door to migrants fleeing violence and persecution.
7: That's ABC's Mary Bruce reporting. Now for more of what matters this morning, here is Mark Dembski.
13: Hey, good morning, Christina. California lawmakers may soon create taxpayer-funded paid leave for abortions, expanding benefits beyond traditional maternity leave. Tammy Trujillo with the details.
14: California teachers could soon get up to 14 weeks of paid pregnancy leave under Governor Newsom's proposed budget. Supporters say the change would give teachers the same benefits many other workers already have. But the bill also allows paid leave for termination of pregnancy, raising questions about whether California might be the first state to offer taxpayer-funded paid leave for elective abortions. Lawmakers are also concerned as the bill does not set a yearly limit on pregnancy-related leave claims. The California Senate will decide whether to keep or change the abortion-related language. I'm Tammy Trujillo.
13: Health officials are warning Sacramento County residents after West Nile virus was detected in mosquitoes and dead birds. Most of the positive samples have been found in Carmel. Carmichael with additional detections in Sacramento's Tahoe Park neighborhood. As temperatures rise and mosquito activity increases, residents urge to use insect repellent, remove standing water around their homes, and take precautions to avoid mosquito bites. Elsewhere this morning, the family of former NFL running back Doug Martin has filed a federal wrongful death and civil rights lawsuit against the city of Oakland, police officers, and a paramedic company. KFBK's Emily Lotz with more.
15: The lawsuit alleges excessive force and delayed medical care contributed to Martin's death while in police custody during a mental health crisis last October. Attorneys for the family claim officers restrained the former Oakland Raiders and Tampa Bay Buccaneers star face down and that paramedics did not provide timely treatment. Martin, who was 36, became unresponsive after a struggle with police and later died at a hospital. Oakland police have declined to comment, citing the ongoing litigation. Emily Lotz, KFBK, Sacramento's News Radio.
13: The X Games are set to arrive for the first time ever in Sacramento this weekend, and the action-packed sporting event will come to Cal Expo with a new twist. The three-day event begins later today and will kick off the inaugural season for the new Moon Pay X Games League, which will feature four teams of five men and five women, as well as almost 50 free agents. Beyond the 18 events spanning BMX, skateboarding, and motocross, Sacramento's X Games will also feature three headlining musical artists, food, and interactive entertainment.
16: There is a ton to do out at Cal Expo this weekend, and you know the evening gets programmed with some pretty cool concerts and bands coming to town. So there's a lot of layers to X Games, and I think people will be, again, for those who don't know what it is, I think they'd be very pleasantly surprised to be a part of it.
13: Visit Sacramento's Mike Testa there also saying the new format will create a stronger fan experience with increased intensity, rivalries, and more. The competition begins tonight at 5 p.m. and lasts throughout the weekend, again, at Cal Expo. 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
7: Time now for our talk back clip of the hour. You may not remember something called the GAN limit in California. Since 1979, California's GAN limit has capped how much state government can spend based largely on inflation and population growth. When tax collections exceed that limit for long enough, the state generally has to return some of that excess money to taxpayers. That's in the law. Assemblyman Carl DeMaio says a proposed constitutional amendment could weaken those taxpayer protections by allowing Sacramento to keep and spend more of that money instead of issuing rebates. Here is Carl DeMaio.
17: Spending limit is there so that when the politicians hit the spending limit, any revenue that's collected beyond that spending limit must be spent on education and, yes, returning the money to the hardworking taxpayers of California. But you don't want to do that. You want to cancel their taxpayer rebates and instead keep that money so you can continue to spend. Quite clever. The more complicated a topic, the easier it is to pull off a scam. And that's exactly what ACA 20 does. ACA 20 eviscerates the voter-approved spending limit in our state constitution. Let's be very clear. Let's start with what you're trying to do here. First and foremost, you want to get rid of the spending limit. Oh, it's still there, but you raise it so far high up that, well, you all can continue to waste and waste and waste and spend and spend and spend without any sort of concern that you'll ever hit this spending limit. By very complicated accounting changes in our state constitution and our budget, you eliminate any spending limit controlling Sacramento budgets.
7: So the most recent statewide taxpayer rebate tied to the GAN limit was in the 2022-2023 year. It was the middle class tax refund, and Californians received payments ranging from $200 to $1,000. So you got that money. The question: supporters of ACA 20 say it would allow California to build larger reserves. They could keep that money, build reserves. What are your thoughts? Keep the GAN limit and get $200 back occasionally, or let the state keep that money for state priorities? 51881 is the number to text. Start with KFBK. That's 51881. Start with KFBK, or hit us up on the talkback line. 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Help is on the way for Venezuela, where this week's pair of earthquakes left survivors describing the streets of Caracas as looking like something out of a horror movie.
18: An international aid effort.

0: President Trump says the Strait of Hormuz is open. However, overnight, Iranian drones struck a ship traveling through the waterway, damaging its bridge. This is ABC News.
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2: 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An update on the super commute to the Altabaugh Pass. And right now, still running at the limit on southbound 99 into Stockton. And that's going to be a 39-minute ride. Then continuing down towards Manteca, you're running at the limit all the way down towards 120. As you're making your way down southbound 5, that'll be a 42-minute ride. Then from the Crosstown Freeway to 205, that's running without any delays. Just the small delays as you're making your way through Tracy on westbound 205. Actually, more closer to Mountain House. You're going to see some brake lights just before Mountain House Parkway and continues to the 580 interchange. Either way, it's a 21-minute ride between 95 and 580. Up and over the Altamont Pass, continue stop and go to just past Grant Line Road. Then gets gets better as making way up towards North Flynn Road with no delays in Livermore and Dublin. 24 minutes as you ride between 205 and 680. 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
1: Partly sunny today, then gradually becoming sunnier, a high near 83. Tonight, it'll get to a low of about 57 degrees. Then tomorrow, we'll bounce up to 79. So cooler temperatures, especially for late June. Currently, it is 58 in Sacramento.
3: We got some news from your neighborhood right now. It is brought to you by Kitchen Mart. Kitchen and bath remodeling, celebrating 50 years of craftsmanship. The Placer Herald Gold Country Media is where we picked this one up from. And with the 4th of July, of course, fast approaching, the Placer SPCA is offering low-cost microchip clinics to help keep your pets safe. The clinics will be held July 2nd and July 3rd, ahead, of course, of the holiday when many pets become frightened by fireworks and run away. The SPCA says microchipping greatly increases the chances of lost pets being reunited with their owners. And if you don't live in Placer County, it wouldn't be a bad idea to do it wherever you live.
1: You know, it's true. I mean, and it starts about this time. Yeah. You know, you hear them at night every once in a while, people popping off their fireworks, their illegal fireworks.
3: I used to work with the woman in charge when I was at Fox. She was at the Front Street Animal Shelter. Mm-hmm. And the numbers of pets that just came in around the 4th of July. I mean, we just used to constantly want to do, you know, information and stories and try to get things out there. So it's crazy.
1: So let this serve as your reminder to get that all situated before the actual holiday arrives. Okay, coming up next, A's All Access. We're excited to hear about how the team is doing. We'll get some inside information. It's next.
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7: A Sacramento County grand jury report says the Community Police Review Commission lacks funding and authority, and that only a small fraction of its recommendations translate into policy change.
8: Okay, time now for A's All Access, our closer look at the team during their time here in Sacramento. You know, despite their late inning rally to beat the Giants Thursday afternoon, the A's are still considered to be, well, in a little bit of a funk right now, having lost six of their last nine. You know, for the most part, it's been the pitching that has let this team down the most lately. The A's continue to also deal with a number of different injuries to key players that has certainly contributed to things. A's broadcaster Johnny Dosco saying, though, he sees a different maturity level with this team now.
9: I think so. You know, I do think just this team being a year older, I think they do have short memories. I really do. I think they know how talented they are. Shea Langeliers is one of the leaders of this club, and he's going to make sure nobody gets down. He's got that even keel approach. I look, if this the same situation happened last year, I'd be a little more concerned, but the team's 1 year more mature, 1 year wiser, and 1 year more compartmentalized oriented, right? I think the guys understand that, you know, a week doesn't make the season or a month doesn't make the season. They still have faith in who they are.
8: Yeah, remember last year they went through a stretch. They lost 20 of 21. The other part of this equation, A's manager Mark Kotze. He's been with most of these guys now since they were first drafted and worked their way up through the minor leagues. Kotze has been in charge, certainly, of molding this team into a contender. And as a former big leaguer himself, he's been through plenty of ups and downs.
9: Kotz is confident that it's not going to slip away from them, especially, you know, in this American League, where if you're five games under 500, you're in the race, right? You look at the teams that are this wild card race is exactly that. It's wild, because and it could go that way the entire year. So I think Kotz has such a calm, steady presence. He really does. Like, you know, he has open door policy. He's very communicative with his players, has a relationship with all 26 of his players. He's got that gift. I can't see things getting out of hand with Kotz at the helm. He has a great way about him, a tough love way about him, but also a sensitive way about him that the players gravitate towards.
8: Well, the season is half over, if you can believe that right now. And as the A's get set to turn the page into July, it will be an important month of baseball leading up to the MLB trading deadline.
10: Here's the pitch. That swung on drive to deep center field. Siri looks up and admires it. It is gone. And the A's add on.
8: Well, the offense, which can be one of the best in baseball, will probably have to carry this team, and they look forward to getting several of their main guys back soon, because otherwise, man, it could be a long summer for the green and gold.
9: They'll get healthier for sure. I mean, we got to find a way to get some of these guys back. And if not, then hopefully maybe guys from AAA will come up and contribute. So there's some help coming. It just, look, again, no one feels sorry for you, Demps. No, nobody cares, right? The league doesn't care. They're trying to win their games too. So I do think there is a run ahead in this club. I do. It's going to happen. But right now, it's just kind of in this mode. We're just hovering around that 500 mark.
8: Yeah, and you know, and they've got to win more games at home. We talked about this last week. I mean, being below 500 at Sutter Health Park is basically now unacceptable. And they're just trying to hang on here and get some of their guys back. I know Jacob Wilson, their shortstop, who just came back from that shoulder injury. He was out of the lineup. We'll probably get an update on him later today as well. So if they don't get healthy, then, like I said, it might be a long summer.
7: It's going to be a long summer.
8: But, you know, these guys, you know, again, it's baseball. You bounce back the next day. That's the best part about it, right? You got a game pretty much every day.
7: All right. Thank you so much. A's All Access. Let's get a check on traffic. Roy Lamella standing by.
11: 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As we take a look at the supercommute into San Francisco, still running at the limit across the Yolo Causeway with a 15-minute ride from downtown Sacramento to Davis, and still 27 minutes from Davis to the Cordelia Junction. A good time to be on westbound 80 between the Carquinez Bridge and the Mains with no delays whatsoever. She's making way down through the Richmond, Berkeley, and Emeryville areas. Lower East Shore Freeway also running without any delays there as well, but a 17-minute ride for the Carquinez Bridge to the Mains. Metering lights are on at the Bieber Plaza, and traffic is backed up right now, starting just after the Grand Avenue overcrossing. Once you get past the metering lights, just a little sluggish to about halfway up the incline, then it's a smooth ride through Treasure Island until you get into San Francisco. Then it starts to slow again as you're making your way from Fremont Street into the city, and that's going to be a 12-minute ride from the Maze to Fremont Street. 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
12: Partly sunny and pleasant for us today with highs in the low to mid-80s. Under clear to partly cloudy skies tonight, comfortable with lows from the mid-50s to 60 degrees. Gorgeous day for Saturday, sunny to partly cloudy, a little cooler, highs in the upper 70s to low 80s. I'm AccuWeather meteorologist Jason Caterina on KFBK, Sacramento's News Radio.
7: We're at 59 degrees in Sacramento, and time now to take a look at early morning money and business headlines. And for that, let's head to the Bloomberg Business Desk.
13: This merchandise trade deficit widened in May as exports fell and imports rose. The shortfall in goods traded grew 27.4% from the prior month to $105.8 billion. That's according to Commerce Department data. The median estimate in a Bloomberg survey of economists called for an $85 billion deficit. The trade deficit is the largest in more than a year. SoftBank stock fell on concerns that OpenAI may hold off on an IPO until next year, which would delay returns for its Japanese backer. Overall, SoftBank stock fell the most since August of 2024. The company's investment in the ChatGPT maker is slated to stand at roughly $65 billion by October. With artificial intelligence booming, the world's leading memory chip makers are reportedly set to unveil a huge AI spending push. South Korean media reports say that Samsung and SK Hynix are gearing up to announce hundreds of billions of dollars worth of new investments. Dan Schwartzman, Bloomberg Radio.
7: All right, thank you so much, Dan. We appreciate it. Time now for your talk back responses of this hour. California has had a constitutional spending cap since 1979, designed to limit government spending in years the state overcollects revenue. In some years, the GAN limit, as it's called, forced the state to return excess tax revenue to taxpayers. Critics say a proposed constitutional amendment would make it easier for Sacramento to keep and spend that money instead of returning it to taxpayers. Your thoughts? Keep the GAN limit and get $200 back or so occasionally, or let the state keep that money for state priorities.
8: And from the talk back line, we have a couple of responses to play for you now.
14: I suggest that the government eliminate a ton of spending programs that are unnecessary, ineffectual, and many times outright corrupt. That way they won't have to collect taxpayer dollars, so they won't have to return any taxpayer dollars.
15: Keeping the money and building a reserve? That sounds like a great idea. Oh, hold it. Didn't Governor Newsom have a huge reserve before he took office? How did that go?
8: And from the text line this morning, Christina?
7: All right, no, I wouldn't support the state keeping the money. The money it collects rarely goes to what it's supposed to. Absolutely keep it and give the refund to the people. Here's another. It's so obvious. We can't trust these people. Wake me up when they have a proposal that is not self-serving instead of benefiting the taxpayers. And one more here. Keep the money. The state takes way too much. It would just be squandered if the state keeps it. We thank you so much for your talkback responses. We'll have another talkback topic coming up at the top of the next hour. In the meantime, is AI coming for your job? California is now the first state in the nation with a tool designed to find out. We're going to
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28: From ABC News Tech Trends, Google Wallet could soon help you get through security at airports a whole lot faster. Google now says its wallet is the first digital wallet to team with the TSA for its pre-check touchless ID system. It's been available at a few dozen airports, but only with select airlines. But over the next few weeks, the system is expanding to cover 100 airlines. You'll have to store your ID information and your boarding pass in Google Wallet, but then your phone is all you need at the security check. OpenAI wants more control over its artificial intelligence. The company now says it's partnered with hardware maker Broadcom to come up with its own AI chip that could allow OpenAI to cut how much it relies on chipmaker NVIDIA. And Honda may be ready to rev up a car that was last made 15 years ago. The Honda Element, the boxy mini SUV that developed a cult following, was discontinued in 2011. But now Automotive News says Honda is working on bringing it back as an electric vehicle in 2029. With Tech Trends, Dave Packer, ABC News.
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7: It is 6:30 on this Friday, June 26th. Congratulations, you've made it through the week. Is artificial intelligence coming for your job? California is now the first state in the nation with a live tracker. It's designed to spot AI-related job losses before they become widespread. We're going to tell you what it's already finding. Plus, Uber avoids a costly ballot fight after cutting a deal with state lawmakers. We're going to explain what drivers and riders could see as a result. But first, let's get out and see how things are moving on the roads with Roy Lamella.
0: 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Right now, not seeing any major delays. There is reports of a crash. This would be northbound 5 right before Arena Boulevard involving a motorcycle, but it's in the center divide with CHP and emergency crews tending to the rider. We're all racing to the red light, but this isn't NASCAR. Use caution, and if your vehicle needs a pit stop, just head on over to any Brake Masters stop sign. Download coupons and schedule an appointment from your smartphone. Brake Masters, we give you an honest break. Traffic on the 10s every 10 minutes, mornings and afternoons. 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
12: Partly sunny and pleasant for us today with highs in the low to mid 80s. Under clear to partly cloudy skies tonight, comfortable with lows from the mid 50s to 60 degrees. Gorgeous day for Saturday, sunny to partly cloudy, a little cooler, highs in the upper 70s to low 80s. I'm AccuWeather meteorologist Jason Caterina on KFBK, Sacramento's News Radio.
7: It is 59 degrees in Sacramento with our top story at the bottom of the hour. Artificial intelligence is changing the workplace, and California wants to know exactly who is being affected. Governor Gavin Newsom's launched this first-of-its-kind tool to track AI-related job losses across the state. And KFBK's Kevin Tripp has more.
1: As artificial intelligence reshapes the economy, California is becoming the first state to track whether AI is actually costing people their jobs. Governor Gavin Newsom unveiled a new AI employment dashboard that will monitor layoffs in industries most vulnerable to automation. The tool, developed with the University of California's California Policy Lab, will be updated every month. So far, the data shows no widespread wave of AI-related job losses across California, but researchers are seeing warning signs in the Bay Area, the tech industry, and among highly educated workers whose jobs are more exposed to AI. State officials say the goal is to spot trouble early so workers can get job training, employment assistance, and other support before layoffs become more widespread.
7: That's KFBK's Kevin Tripp reporting. To find the website, it's at capolicylab.org. That's where you can find it. Or just, you know, do a search for AI Job Tracker California, and it'll pop right up. Now, for more of what matters this morning, here's Mark Dembski.
8: And good morning, Christina. The California Assembly has approved a deal between Uber and Consumer Attorneys of California that avoids a costly ballot fight for the November election. KFBK's Matt Piscini with more details.
2: The deal passed on a 67-0 vote and includes a cap on medical cost recoveries in cases involving medical liens, tightens background check requirements for drivers, bans drivers with child abuse convictions, and offers an option for women only to be matched with women drivers. Consumer Attorneys of California tells CalMatters the agreement protects patients from unnecessary treatment or being overcharged, ensures access to medical care and legal representation, and strengthens safety measures. Matt Piscini, KFBK, Sacramento's News Radio.
8: California Senator Roger Nilo is urging the Board of Parole hearings to protect public safety and reconsider parole for a repeat child sex offender. Dina Kodiak reports.
4: Gregory Vogelsang was convicted of abusing six young boys in the Sacramento area in the 1990s and sentenced to over 350 years in prison. He was granted parole in November 2025 under California's elderly parole law after serving only 27 years. He is now 57 years old. Prison evaluations say Vogelsang remains a high risk. The parole board had already denied his release in both 2022 and 2024. A hearing on Friday will decide if his parole will stand or be reversed. I'm Dina Kodiak.
8: Elsewhere this morning, Meta and Qualcomm are expanding their partnership to bring more advanced artificial intelligence tools directly onto smartphones, smart glasses, and other consumer devices. John Fink reports.
5: CEO Mark Zuckerberg says the goal is to build what he calls personal superintelligence for people around the world. San Diego-based Qualcomm will supply chips from Meta data centers, starting with its new Dragonfly C1000 processor, expected to ship in 2028. The deal makes Meta the company's first major data center customer as it moves beyond smartphones. Qualcomm is pushing into AI and data centers as it prepares for its Apple contract to end in 2027. I'm John Fink.
6: Major League Baseball is in Sacramento. Complete A's coverage on KFBK News Radio.
8: Well, the A's offense coming alive late in San Francisco Thursday afternoon to help salvage the final game of their series with the Giants.
9: And swung on a fly ball left center field. Might have a chance to fall, and it will fall. Two runs are going to score, and the A's lead 9-6.
8: That's Max Muncy with a two-run single, capping a four-run ninth inning for the Athletics, who scored seven runs over the final three three innings on Thursday, 9-6 the final, ending what was a four-game losing streak for the A's. Off to Anaheim now for the weekend. A's and Angels tonight, 6:40 on Talk 650 KSTE. And

0: How about Team USA's perfect World Cup group stage run coming to an end Thursday night? A dramatic 3-2 loss to Turkey in Los Angeles. Despite the loss, though, Team USA will play again in the knockout round July 1st in Santa Clara. Time now is 6:35 on your Friday morning. 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
1: ABC News. I'm Sherry Preston. The death toll from Venezuela's powerful earthquakes rising to 589 people, with nearly 3,000 people injured. Thousands are still listed as missing. Alan Chung lives in Caracas.
2: At the end of the road where I was, a building collapsed. Cracks were appearing in the front of the buildings. Everyone was terrified.
1: President Trump's former national security advisor John Bolton is in a federal court in Maryland today, pleading guilty to mishandling classified information. The president insisting the Strait of Hormuz is fully open. Iran, however, using a drone to strike a ship passing through. It's getting more expensive to buy electronics, another thing you can blame on AI.
3: AI uses a lot of computing power, and that has caused demand and prices for computer chips to skyrocket. This is not just a problem that's hitting Apple. Microsoft just announced that it will increase Xbox prices by $100 to $150, citing the chip shortage.
1: That's ABC's Elizabeth Schulze. This is ABC News.
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14: Just when I'm about to make it work without you, you look into my eyes.
15: Everyone loves her. Everyone's been concerned about her health. But Dolly Parton knows how to surprise fans. And she came out this week. She made a surprise appearance during the grand opening of Dolly's Tennessean travel shop. It's like if you've ever been to the South or to the mid, I guess they just have them in the South, Buc-ee's, you know, those big travel stops that all the Europeans, World Cup fans have been going crazy over.
0: Right.
15: Yeah, it's kind of like that. So it's a big travel stop. And she said she wanted to have a place where everyone felt welcome while traveling. She also took a friendly jab at the travel center chain Buc-ee's that I just mentioned, saying, well, I couldn't leave it to the Beavers.
0: Well, I'll tell you what. It was
15: She's
0: good to
15: adorable.
0: See her. You know, and I saw the video of it, and so it was good to see her.
15: Yes. Again,
0: 80 years old, right?
15: I know it, and looks fantastic. All right, let's get outside and check traffic. Roy Lamelle is standing by.
16: 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As we take a look at the drive time coming in from Rosehill, westbound 80, a 9-minute ride to the Cap City Freeway split and running at the limit on the Cap City Freeway southbound from the split to downtown. That'll take 8 minutes to get through that stretch. Looking good coming in from Elk Grove. Northbound 5, 11 minutes into Sacramento. 9 minutes if you're traveling up northbound 99. The drive from Folsom looks good. 16 minutes. She's making way into Sacramento. Southbound 5, also a smooth ride across the bypass and through the Natomas areas into downtown. 15 minutes for you there. Eastbound 80 across the causeway. You're running at the limit from Davis to downtown in a 14-minute ride. 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
15: All right, we will have some clouds, but partially sunny today with a high near 83. Tonight, mostly clear, a low of 57. Tomorrow, just a high of 79. So things are going to cool down significantly. That's been one of our big stories today. 59 degrees right now in Sacramento.
0: 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The Citrus Heights Sentinel is where we grabbed this story. A new food truck plaza is now open for business in Citrus Heights. The plaza features a rotating lineup of food trucks, outdoor seating, and gathering spaces for the community. City leaders say the new venue is designed to support local small businesses while giving residents yet another dining and entertainment destination in Citrus Heights. It is located at the northwest corner of Twin Oaks Avenue and Auburn Boulevard, of course, in Citrus Heights, just south of I-80.
15: Okay. You know, a little bit ago, we were talking about fireworks and how fireworks, you're already starting to hear them at night and people need to take care of their pets.
0: Isn't that fun? Especially for us who go to bed really early.
15: It's not fun. But one of our listeners wrote in and just said, you know, you mentioned fireworks a short time ago. Would you tell people to prepare their pets now for July 4th? Call the vet now if the dog needs anti-anxiety meds. Make sure that the dog has a safe, secure place to ride out the noise and the lights and all of that. Not a bad idea. That's why we were reminded, folks. But yeah, if your vet provides those medications for your dog, I mean, it can really save your pet a lot of anxiety and save you a lot of damaged stuff. We had an Irish setter that tore apart the closet every year.
0: Yeah, and we have a husky, and he don't like it either. So
15: we gotta take care of him. Okay, yeah. John Decker, he's our White House correspondent. He's up next with more on President Trump's victory when it comes to immigration policy and the Supreme Court decisions.
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0: Sacramento Metro Fire opened up the Zinfandel First Responder Training Facility in Rancho Cordova, a permanent academy attended to train recruits and regional responders. The project has been years in the making.
15: Joining us now, John Decker. He is our White House correspondent. The Supreme Court has handed President Trump victories on his immigration policy. John joins us now. Let's start with the big picture. What did the Supreme Court decide?
26: Well, two cases involving immigration. The first case involves what's known as temporary protective status, and that applies to certain individuals that are in this country that requested TPS, as it's known, because of hardships of some sort in their home country. So there are about 350,000 Haitians in the United States under TPS because of that devastating earthquake that happened in Haiti many years ago. And what the Supreme Court ruled is that it is up to the executive, the president, to decide the parameters of applying TPS and how long that temporary status would last. It's not up to the courts. It's potentially up to Congress as well if they want to pass an immigration law. So what that means is those individuals in the country under TPS that the Trump administration wishes to deport, they can be deported immediately because of that Supreme Court decision.
15: Okay, so the White House sees this as a green light to maybe move more aggressively. Have they made announcements pertaining to these announcements from the Supreme Court?
26: No, they have not, but I would not be surprised if those types of announcements are imminent. The other case also was an immigration case, and what the Supreme Court decided there in another majority opinion written by Justice Samuel Alito is that you must be on U.S. soil in order to make an asylum claim. You can't do it from Mexico, for instance. And so all the rights that afford to someone making that asylum claim would only convey to that individual only if they're on U.S. soil. That is also the Trump administration's position, so they got a victory there on that case as well.
15: Do we know about how many people we're talking about who, you know, may have to consider leaving the country soon?
26: Well, as it relates to TPS, we do know that number. It's about 350,000 Haitians and about 5,000 individuals who are Syrians who have that TPS status.
15: Okay. And is it mostly from those two countries? Those are the folks that have the asylum and have the TPS right now?
26: Mostly those, but there are others as well. Certainly Afghanistan also falls into that category. But, you know, I think for any individual who's in the U.S. under TPS, yesterday's decision by the Supreme Court was not good news for them.
15: All right. Thank you very much. We appreciate it. That is John Decker. He is our White House correspondent. You can get more from John in the iHeartRadio app. Just search for the White House Briefing Room with John Decker. Be sure to set it as a preset. That's the White House Briefing Room with John Decker, updated every weekday on your iHeartRadio app. Let's get outside and check traffic now. Roy Lamella is standing by.
16: 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It is pretty much Friday light out on the roadways, especially if you're heading out towards the Sierra. If you're doing some driving this weekend, a good time to be on the roads. Eastbound 80, no delays as you're making way through the Auburn and also in the Truckee area. It looks good as you're making way out towards Reno. On Highway 50, you're heading up towards the Tahoe area. No delays to Plyreville and running at the limit through Pollock Pines and all the way out into Tahoe. If you're traveling down towards Southern California, southbound 99, no delays making way down into Stockton and continuing through Lodi and down towards the Modesto areas, looking pretty good. Southbound 5 also no problems as you're making you down towards Lathrop and also looks good through the Patterson area. Also, if you're traveling down the Yellow Causeway looks good as you're making your way down westbound 80, running at the limit as you're making your way through Davis and also down through Fairfield with no delays continuing down towards the Carquinez Bridge. 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
1: Partly sunny and pleasant for us today with highs in the low to mid 80s. Under clear to partly cloudy skies tonight, comfortable with lows from the mid 50s to 60 degrees. Gorgeous day for Saturday, sunny to partly cloudy, a little cooler, highs in the upper 70s to low 80s. I'm AccuWeather meteorologist Jason Caterina on KFBK, Sacramento's News Radio.
15: Currently 59 degrees in Sacramento, and time now to get some money and business news. Let's head over to the Bloomberg Business Desk.
4: More negativity on tech in the early going on Wall Street today, even as crude oil futures fall. Yesterday, there were those price hikes on MacBooks and other Apple products, with Apple citing component shortages because of data center demand. Today, investors looking at how Microsoft is hiking prices on Xbox video game consoles for the third time in 13 months and says it expects prices on components to continue to rise well into next year. Volkswagen looking to cut as many as 100,000 jobs and may shutter factories to make Europe's biggest automaker more competitive. The plans include doubling staff reductions and cutting general overhead caused by billions of dollars by the end of the decade. Labor leaders are vowing to oppose these cuts with all their might. And here comes your friendly neighborhood Spider-Man merch. Cinemark unveiling fan collectibles, including a drink cup shaped like Spider-Man's hand firing a web, and that's the part of the cup you drink out of, all ahead of Marvel's Spider-Man Brand New Day. The film comes out at the end of next month. Denise Pellegrini, Bloomberg Radio.
15: All right. Thank you so much, Denise. Appreciate it. You know, Mark, I wandered into a home goods store the other day.
0: Uh-oh.
15: I was looking for something for the house.
0: Yeah,
15: I get lost in those stores.
0: Like 20 things?
15: I always get lost in those stores. I love them. But when I walked in, there it was. Halloween everywhere. Ugh. All the Halloween stuff out in June, right?
0: Oh, my gosh. And Halloween?
15: I know. But if you think that's early, some retailers are already looking past the pumpkins.
0: Oh, boy. Christmas.
15: I know it. Yes. And Brie Tennis says more.
5: That's because the traditional retail calendar keeps merchants buying and planning 3 to 6 months in advance. They analyze trends and hope they pick the correct hot item for the upcoming holiday season. The National Retail Federation says they hit the mark about 65% of the time and push the holiday creep early to get you to part with your cash. Last year, Starbucks released its pumpkin spice latte on August 26th, but no pressure. I'm Brie Tennis.
15: Who wants a pumpkin spice latte when it's 110?
0: I don't even think I want that anytime. But yeah, I mean, and you're already seeing Halloween stuff now. What's stopping Starbucks from doing the pumpkin? I mean, just put it on the regular menu.
15: I know. Exactly. Just let everyone have it. If they want to celebrate Christmas in June, then let them have their pumpkin spice.
0: You know,
15: which
0: things
15: I think
0: might
15: is
0: be a
15: November.
0: Little bit cheaper
15: that's true.
0: Or easier
15: true.
0: To find, one or the
15: right.
0: other.
15: All right. Coming up, we're going to roll into our 7 o'clock hour. And yesterday, after much consternation and maneuvering and political speak, they finally got the ballot set. So we're going to walk you through that because we tell you everything you're going to need to vote on. coming up this November. And some things that you thought you were going to be voting on that are no longer on the ballot. So we'll chat about that. Also, the president had a big meeting with the House Speaker last night, and they talked about the housing bill that the president did not sign, much to the anger of even Republicans in his own party. So we're going to be talking about that as well. They had a big meeting to kind of settle their differences and try to get something done in the House. We'll talk a little bit about the weather, which is going to be cooler this weekend.
0: It is. I mean, you already felt it. I mean, it was kind of getting a little breezy last night. This morning on my way to work, I was like, wow.
15: Okay. It's not going to feel like June. It's going to feel like, I don't know,
0: and
15: April.
0: Snow in the mountains, maybe.
15: Yeah, I know. So we'll chat about that as well. Stick with us. We're glad you're here on this Friday for the KFBK Morning News.
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15: It is Friday, June 26th. Congratulations, you made it through the week. A lot to get to today. Your November ballot is finally set. And some of the biggest issues in California, from taxes to housing to voter ID, are headed your way. We'll tell you what you'll be voting on. Plus, a meeting between the president and speaker last night could speed business in the U.S. House. And we've got the latest on the story shaping your day, from Sacramento to statewide and beyond. It's Friday. Let's get started. Let's start with traffic with Roy Lamella.
16: Get reports of a pedestrian on the roadway northbound 99 on the T Street off-ramp, walking in and out of the lanes of the ramp. CHP on the way to escort them off the roadway, but no delays in the area. Traffic on the 10s every 10 minutes, mornings and afternoons. Roy Lamella, KFBK News Radio, 93.1 FM, 1530 AM.
1: Partly sunny and pleasant for us today with highs in the low to mid-80s. Under clear to partly cloudy skies tonight, comfortable with lows from the mid-50s to 60 degrees. Gorgeous day for Saturday, sunny to partly cloudy, a little cooler, highs in the upper 70s to low 80s. I'm AccuWeather meteorologist Jason Caterina on KFBK, Sacramento's News Radio.
15: It is 59 degrees right now in Sacramento, and our top local story, California's November ballot is finally set. And what made it onto the ballot may be just as interesting as what didn't make it on the ballot. KFBK's Emily Lotz with more.
18: California voters will decide 14 statewide ballot measures this November, ranging from a billionaire tax and voter ID requirements to an $11 billion affordable housing bond. But one of the biggest developments happened before the ballot was finalized. The Howard Jarvis Taxpayers Association agreed to pull its local Taxpayer Protection Act after reaching a deal with Governor Gavin Newsom and state lawmakers. In exchange, lawmakers placed a new constitutional amendment on the ballot that would make it harder for citizen-led special tax increases to pass by restoring a two-thirds vote requirement, something Howard Jarvis says strengthens taxpayer protections. Other high-profile proposals didn't survive either, as Uber, trial lawyers, healthcare unions, and hospitals all struck last-minute deals to avoid costly ballot fights. Emily Lotz, KFBK, Sacramento's News Radio.
15: So the result is a packed November ballot featuring major debates over taxes and housing and healthcare, environmental rules, and election laws. Issues likely to dominate California politics all the way through Election Day. Our top national story, President Trump and House Speaker Mike Johnson had a meeting at the White House last night. Afterward, Johnson said he and the president talked about members of the House Freedom Caucus, saying they will oppose any procedural rules until the Save America Voting ID Act passes, effectively stopping all business in the House. They talked that over last night.
20: Very productive meeting. We're on exactly the same page. He wants to ensure that we stop any blockade in the House. Congress has work to do, and that's what we're going to do. And so we'll be moving forward on all of that.
15: And after the meeting with Johnson, the president indicated he agrees with the speaker and posted House Republicans should unify and stop voting down rules or threatening to do so, adding no more grandstanding, please. On Wednesday, the president said he would not sign a bipartisan housing bill until the Save America Act was passed. Johnson now says Congress will send the bill did not specify when. Now, for more of what matters this morning, let's get to Mark Damske.
0: Hey, good morning to you, Christina. California Attorney General Rob Bonta declaring victory now over President Trump on voter ID and ballot counting rules. More this morning from Daniel Martindale.
21: Bonta challenged Trump's executive order issued in March of 2025. It demanded states implement voter ID requirements and prohibit any ballot counting after Election Day. On Wednesday, a federal judge in Massachusetts filed a permanent injunction that will prevent the federal government from enforcing many of the executive order's most impactful provisions. Bonta, who challenged the legality of the directives within days, argued they give the federal government far too much influence on elections. 19 other attorneys general then joined him in the lawsuit. They argued it interfered with states' constitutional rights to conduct and regulate elections independently. I'm Daniel Martindale.
0: Well, according to AAA, pump prices in California have dropped for a fifth straight week. The average for a gallon of regular gasoline dropping 14 cents in the past week alone. KFBK's Kevin Tripp with more details.
4: AAA says the average price for a gallon of self-serve regular is now $5.51. In Sacramento County, gas is now $5.47. The least expensive gas in California can be found in Yuba County, where the average price is $5.27. Locally, the most expensive average gas can be found in Nevada County, where it's $5.92. Kevin Tripp, KFBK, Sacramento's News Radio.
0: Well, nearly 2 weeks into the San Francisco Giants' Pride Night public relations nightmare, team president and CEO Larry Baer has spoken. Baer saying, quote, "It's a North Star here to create an experience at our ballpark for all fans. The experience is welcoming to all fans. That has not changed. That will not change." Well, the team's silence after three players wore a Bible verse on their caps and a fourth player declined to wear the Pride hat overall was a major disappointment to many fans. The Giants saying they have received a flood of complaints.
25: FIFA World Cup coverage. The U.S. hosts the world on America's biggest stage.
0: Team USA's perfect World Cup group stage run came to an end Thursday night with a dramatic 3-2 loss to Turkey in Los Angeles. The Americans jumped out to the early lead on a goal by Austin Trusty, but Turkey answered with two goals before halftime, then added the game winner in stoppage time. Despite the loss, Team USA still finishes first in Group D and now turns its attention to the round of 32 matchup against Bosnia July 1st in Santa Clara. Of course, iHeartRadio, your home for FIFA World Cup action. 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
15: Time now for our talkback clip of the hour. Governor Gavin Newsom says he is intrigued by the idea of expanding the U.S. Supreme Court from 9 to 13 justices if he were elected president. During a podcast interview, he said, "We've got to win, and we have to consolidate power."
5: You're talking about expanding to 13. It's interesting. I mean, it is a great historical, and people forget it. Last time it was done, again, was under Lincoln. There's no constitutional constraints on.
7: The first thing that needs to happen is court reform and court expansion.
5: Yeah, look, you're getting me closer to your point of view, and you challenged me. I know we were talking, I was on your pod down in LA a few months ago, and this notion of 13 and then just looking at the district courts as that framework sort of anchor the old school, the ember of a traditional, you know.
7: For a guy who recognized the urgency of the moment with Prop 50, and in fact, the only Democratic state to have successfully redrawn its maps ahead of 2026, that is what I think is the natural evolution.
5: God bless
7: for somebody
5: you.
7: Like you.
5: I'm with you. I'm done winning arguments. We gotta win.
7: Yeah.
5: And we gotta consolidate power.
15: Okay, so he didn't say he's definitely for it, but he said he's intrigued by it. Supporters of expanding the court argue it's a legitimate constitutional power that can restore ideological balance. Critics call it court packing and warn it would permanently politicize the nation's highest court. And what's to stop the next president from doing it? And the next, and the next. What's your reaction? Should a president and Congress ever expand the Supreme Court for political or ideological reasons? 51881 is the number to text. 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It's on the top right. It's super professional. It gives you a nice little countdown. 3, 2, 1. You start talking and let us know your thoughts. 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
9: From ABC News, I'm Sherry Preston. An international aid effort has been mobilized trying to get more help to Venezuela. The death toll has risen to 589 people at least following this week's double earthquakes. ABC's Victor Oquendo says thousands have been injured and thousands more still missing.
10: As many as 25,000 still unaccounted for, as experts warn the death toll could ultimately top 10,000. New aerial footage capturing the extent of the devastation. High-rises leveled. blocks upon blocks reduced to debris.
11: Acting Venezuelan President Delcy Rodriguez says rescue crews are working tirelessly to try to get those who are still trapped. The earthquakes were among the strongest to hit Venezuela in over a century. President Trump's former National Security Advisor John Bolton is in a federal court in Maryland right now. He is expected to be pleading guilty to mishandling classified information. There are more than three dozen wildfires burning in one dozen states, including Utah, where every county is experiencing drought.
12: In Utah, the Cottonwood Fire has scorched more than 70,000 acres, prompting evacuations for hundreds of people and burning down a popular ski lodge.

0: improve. This is really just the tip of the iceberg for other price hikes later this year.
1: ABC's Elizabeth Schulze, AAA, thinks 72 million Americans will be on the roads over the 4th of July holiday. 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
3: 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Still running pretty light all around the Sacramento roadways. Not seeing any major accidents or stalls. Not even a minor slowdown right now. Take a look at westbound 80 and 9-minute ride from Roseau to the split in 8 minutes on the Cap City Freeway southbound from the split to downtown. The drive from Elk Grove still looking pretty good. 11 minutes up northbound 5. No delays up northbound 99. We see some slowdowns around this time, but it's Friday and we're looking at a 10-minute ride with no delays from Elk Grove. Westbound 50 looking pretty good from Folsom. 16 minutes as you're making your way into town. Also 16 minutes southbound 5 across the bypass with traffic moving at the limit through the Natomas and downtown areas. Coming through the Yolo Causeway, eastbound 80 from David. No problems in a 14-minute ride into Sacramento. 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
2: Partly sunny, then gradually becoming sunnier with a high near 83 degrees. Tonight mostly clear, a low of 57. Then tomorrow sunny with a high near 79. Currently 59 in Sacramento.
4: News from your neighborhood brought to you by Kitchen Mart Kitchen and Bath Remodeling. Celebrating 50 years of craftsmanship. The Union Democrat is where we picked this story up from. Tuolumne Utilities District. They will break ground later today, believe it or not, on a new $45 million regional water treatment plant in Twain Hart. Officials there say the Sierra Pines Regional Water Treatment Facility will eventually replace several older treatment plants, helping, of course, lower operating costs and strengthen the drinking water system for about 44,000 residents across Tuolumne County.
2: Okay, coming up next, we're going to have a conversation about GLP-1s because about 12% of American adults say they are currently taking a GLP-1. That's like 1 in 8.
4: Okay, all right.
2: That's a lot of
4: them. Talking like health benefits here? Are we talking about risks?
2: Most of them for weight loss or, you know, control of diabetes or pre-diabetes. But there's so many different kinds now. You have the Ozempic and the Wegovy and the Mounjaro and the Zepbound. But you also have something compounded where pharmacies can make their own semaglutide, which is the component in all of these drugs. And there's an attempt to shut that down, the compounded kind of GLP-1. So we're going to talk to someone about that coming up next.
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11: The Vacaville City Council voted to place a 1% sales tax increase on November's ballot. If passed, that measure expected to cost the average family of four up to an extra $650 per year.
12: All right. A compounded medication is one that's made by a specifically licensed pharmacy instead of being mass produced by a drug company. Roughly 2 million Americans are using compounded GLP-1 medications. Semaglutide is what it's called when it's not made by a major drug company. But you've heard of the Mounjaro and the Ozempic and the Wegovy and all of that. There is an effort to shut down compounding pharmacies from making these compounded GLP-1s. Lots of drugs are compounded, and we're going to find out why GLP-1s are being targeted. Tennille Davis is the chief advocacy officer at the Alliance for Pharmacy Compounding. Why is there an effort to shut down specifically compounded GLP-1s?
13: Hi, good morning. Thanks for having me. I'm here this morning. We're going to talk about a bill that has been introduced in the Assembly this session called Assembly Bill 1990. And effectively what the original version of this bill would do would be to halt all compounding of GLP-1 medications in the state of California.
12: Okay, yes. And so we don't have a lot of time. So I want to ask you, why are these GLP-1s being targeted?
13: Well, it's hard to say, but the bill is being pushed by some drug makers of the brand name medications. There were lots of shortages of these medicines and a few years ago, and compounding pharmacies were able to step in and fill prescriptions for patients during that time. But since then, these drug makers have been trying to stop compounding pharmacies in order to protect their market share.
12: Okay, so they say that these compounded GLP-1s are not FDA approved. They haven't gone under the same clinical testing for safety. They may contain different salt forms or ingredients. What is the contention of your organization in terms of how safe and effective these compounded GLP-1s are?
13: Sure. I mean, compounded drugs are not FDA approved. That is true. The FDA approved versions of these drugs are always the first choice for patients. But for the very small subset of patients that can't use the brand name medications because of an allergy to an excipient, or they need a dose that they can't achieve with the brand name product, that's what compounding is

0: 4. So we agree that the brand name FDA-approved versions are appropriate for the vast majority of patients, but that small minority does need compounded drugs in some cases, including for GLP-1s.
1: Yeah, we've seen there are a lot of other medications that are compounded, not just GLP-1s, but tons of others. There are whole compounding pharmacies that make these. But it's your organization's contention that this bill is being backed by pharmaceutical companies because of money.
0: Yes, exactly. And thankfully, the bill has been amended just this week. So this newest version of the bill kind of focuses more on marketing. It still has some major problems and would not properly inform consumers about compounded drugs. So we're continuing to watch and to fight against this bill. But, you know, we just want consumers in California to be engaged and to aware that their compounded GLP-1s are at risk.
1: Okay, and Tanil, one more time, give me the name of the bill so that our listeners know about it.
0: Sure, it's Assembly Bill 1990.
1: 1990. All right. We thank you so much for your time and the update. That's Tanil Davis, Chief Advocacy Officer at the Alliance for Pharmacy Compounding. Let's get outside and check traffic. 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
2: 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Right now, traffic is starting to build up on northbound 99. Right around Florin Road, up towards Fruit Ridge. It's in stretches, so nothing too major as you're making way up into the Sacramento area. Usually, we see a little bit of sluggish traffic around the Yolo Causeway going westbound, but not the case right now. It's Friday, and it looks like traffic is running pretty light as you're making way between West Sacramento and the Davis area in a 15-minute ride as you're making way across the causeway. Catching a flight this morning, northbound 5 looks good as you're making way up through the downtown area. There was an earlier accident northbound 5 at Arena Boulevard involving a motorcycle that was in the center divide. Everything has been cleared off the roadway and traffic moves at the limit with no delays into the airport as well. Traffic is starting to build up through the Rosa area southbound 65 between Blue Oaks and Pleasant Grove. Trouble sleeping lately? 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Traffic on the 10s every 10 minutes, mornings and afternoons. 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
1: All right, quickly looking at the weather, we're going to reach a high of about 88 degrees today. And then tomorrow we'll be in the high 70s, currently 60 degrees in Sacramento. And time to get over to Cap Trust, where we say good morning to Kelly Brothers. And happy Friday to you, Kelly.
3: You as well. Thanks so much. You know, it was only a few weeks ago SpaceX went public, and this morning you could have bought that stock at the same price that was paid at the first trade of SpaceX. Remember, it took off. It just launched, and it went moved up very quickly to above $200 a share. The IPO price was $135. The first trade was at $150. Today, it got down to $150. It's a little bit above that now, but just gives you a sense that after that, with almost all of these big initial public offerings, after the opening frenzy, there's usually kind of a reckoning and the stock comes back down to more reasonable levels. And we've seen that again with SpaceX as well. Also today we have, we're getting ready for some big rebalancings. What does that mean? That means we're at the end of the month, the end of the second quarter of the year, and that's when some of these indices rebalance. For example, the Russell 2000 small cap stocks, a lot of those that are associated with AI are now too big to be in that index, so they will be parsed out and other stocks will be brought in, but these rebalancings then impact how those indices are made up. Let's check the real-time numbers this morning. The Dow's up 58, 51,978. NASDAQ down 34. The S&P up 4 points. Gold up 51 at $4,100 an ounce. Oil down another 3% at $69 a barrel, back where it was in January, which is good news on the inflation front for sure. 10-year bond yield 4.38%.
1: That is good news. Thank you, Kelly. We'll talk to you soon, but it's time now for our talkback responses of the hour. The clip was with Governor Gavin Newsom, who said in an interview that he is intrigued at the thought of expanding the Supreme Court from 9 to 13. Supporters of expanding the court argue it is a legitimate constitutional power that can restore ideological balance. But critics call it court packing, and they warn it would permanently politicize the nation's highest court, and then every president, if it wasn't his party or the next party that came in, would just expand and expand and expand. We wanted your reaction. Should a president and Congress ever expand the Supreme Court for political or ideological reasons.
4: The Supreme Court should not be enlarged to satisfy political or ideological reasons. What's next? A Supreme Court the size of the population of Utah?
5: Just imagine a Supreme Court, all one-sided, all one opinion, all one law, all one everything. Oh, you're looking at California. Wake up, people. This is a wake-up call to you. You need to wake up, and you need to speak out about this. Do we want a one-sided country, a one-sided society to be a banana republic?
1: Okay, and from the text line, Mark?
6: Yeah, a few. The Republicans are actually responsible for packing the court idea. It was Mitch, the Republican speaker, who refused to install judges during the Obama presidency. This one says, no, they should not change the makeup of the Supreme Court for political or ideological reasons. It's weird how the left only recently became eager to expand the court when some decisions did not go their way. And this last one this morning, when Democrats don't get their way and instead of changing their policies, they change the system.
1: All right. It just occurred to me that the LA City Council has 15 members. They're thinking about going to 25, and they can't get anything done. How? I mean, I don't know if you just expand. Wow. Does that mean you're going to get more done? I don't know.
6: More problems.
1: Yeah, right. All right. Coming up, we're going to get your top stories at the bottom of the hour, including for June. You're hearing it correctly.
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1: 7:30 on this Friday, June 26th. It is not every June you hear the words Sierra snow, but that's exactly what forecasters are watching as an unusually cool system moves into California this weekend. We'll tell you where temperatures are headed. Plus, investigators say the suspect in the Chico Library shooting had an obsession with the Columbine killers. New details on the investigation straight ahead. First, let's get a check on traffic, and we join Roy Lamella.
2: 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Not much of a trouble spot, but a little crowded on northbound 99, starting just before Florin Road. 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
0: Very pleasant to round out the work week today. Partly sunny, highs in the low to mid 80s. Clear to partly cloudy, comfortable tonight. Lows from the mid 50s to 60. Sunny to partly cloudy and cooler Saturday with highs in the upper 70s to low 80s. I'm AccuWeather meteorologist Jason Caterina on KFBK, Sacramento's News Radio.
1: 60 degrees in Sacramento with our top story at the bottom of the hour.
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1: Northern California is about to see its coldest weather in nearly a month. KFBK's Emily Lotz with details.
21: Cooler temperatures will arrive today with some clouds and possible rain showers north and east of Sacramento. In the Sierra, temperatures above 7,000 feet will reach the 50s on Saturday before dropping into the 30s overnight. There could also be a few mountain thunderstorms today and Saturday. Winds will become gusty the next 2 days, especially in the Sierra and along the coast, where gusts could reach 40 miles per hour. As cooler air moves out early next week, gusty winds and low humidity will likely pose an elevated risk for wildfires across much of California and the western United States. Emily Lotz, KFBK, Sacramento's News Radio.
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6: Good morning, Christina. Investigators say the man accused of a deadly shooting at a library in Chico posted an online video, actually, shortly before the murders. KFBK's Kevin Tripp with more.
22: Butte County District Attorney Michael Ramsey says the 18-year-old suspect posted a video where he made his plans clear. Bradley Scott Sayre is now charged with 2 counts of murder. Police say he used a shotgun to kill 74-year-old Robert Johnson and 46-year-old Jacob Hull. A friend tells ABC 10 that Hull died protecting an 8-year-old girl who was injured in the attack. Kevin Tripp, KFBK, Sacramento's News Radio.
6: Now, the information about the video made public during Sayre's first court appearance Thursday. He is due back in court in Butte County Superior Court July 16th for further arraignment. Elsewhere this morning, jurors in the federal trial of the man accused of sparking the deadly Palisades fire, they are deadlocked. Sharon Reardon reports.
23: On Thursday, they told the judge they were unable to reach a verdict in the case against 30-year-old Jonathan Rinderknecht. He's accused of starting the Lockman fire on New Year's Eve, which reignited into the Palisades fire days later. Prosecutors argue that Rinderknecht deliberately set the fire out of resentment toward the wealthy, while the defense argues there's no direct physical evidence tying him to the Palisades fire. It killed 12 people and destroyed thousands of homes. Jurors were sent home for the rest of the day, with deliberations set to resume Friday morning at 9. I'm Sharon Reardon.
6: New polling from Gallup shows economic confidence remains weak overall. However, it has improved mostly here in June. Tammy Trujillo with the details.
24: According to the findings, the surge in gasoline prices accompanied by the Iran conflict are being felt by many Americans, as 2/3 report gas prices are causing hardship for their households. However, Gallup's poll results suggest the broader economic effects of rising energy costs may be leveling off. Economic confidence has improved slightly in June after a sharp decline in the past few months, while concern about economic issues hasn't risen any further. According to Gallup's trended data findings, Americans are especially sensitive to average pump prices reaching new levels. I'm Tammy Trujillo.
6: More than 13,000 people have signed a petition now asking the city of Big Bear to halt or relocate its annual 4th of July fireworks show. Daniel Martindale with the reason why.
25: Activists are worried the loud booms will disturb the safety of famous bald eagle parents Jackie and Shadow and their latest eaglet Sandy and Luna. Friends of Big Bear Valley, the wildlife organization behind the 24/7 live stream of the eagles, is not behind the petition, but it says Jackie and Shadow leave their tree every year during the fireworks show, and sometimes it takes them a few days to feel safe enough to return. Sandy and Luna have not flown yet but are close to fledging. Officials say they don't know how the eaglets will react to hearing the fireworks for the first time. I'm Daniel Martindale.
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6: Well, the A's finally breaking through late to rally past the Giants on Thursday and end their four-game losing streak.
3: And it's swung a line to right, base hit. Sotis into third. Up with the ball. Here's the throw to the plate. And it's going to be close, but he dives across with the lead run. And the A's take a 7-6 lead.
6: The Athletics, a four-run ninth inning to pull out a thrilling 9-6 victory at Oracle Park. It's off to Anaheim now for the weekend. A's and Angels tonight, 6:40 on Talk 650 KSTE. Time now, 7:35 here on your Friday morning. 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
4: ABC News, I'm Sherry Preston. With nearly 600 people dead and thousands more hurt, help is on the way from the United States to Venezuela following this week's double earthquakes.
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4: ABC's Victor Oquendo. President Trump told a crowd last night that the U.S. and Iran are close to a final peace deal, but until then, the Strait of Hormuz is open. Iran, however, firing a drone at a ship in the strait last night. ABC contributor and former senior Pentagon official Mick Mulroy says the Iranians seem intent on keeping the strait closed.
7: The reason why they want to do it, because they want to own it. They have the ability to close it down, and they have the ability to charge fees. So over time, that could be a huge boom financially for the regime.
4: Former Trump National Security Advisor John Bolton has pleaded guilty today to a single count of illegal retention of national security information. This is ABC.
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16: 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We used to use umbrellas to face the bad weather. So now we travel.
1: HBO Max is debuting a new documentary series about rapper Jay-Z. The 8-part series titled Jay-Z in 8 will feature Rick Rubin interviewing the performer about his music, lyrics, life experiences, and creative processes. Rubin previously produced Jay-Z's song 99 Problems for his 2003 project, the Black Album, as well. Right. A release date for the series has not been given, but it is slated to be released this fall. I find both of those men fascinating. So I think that'd be a really interesting docuseries.
6: Well, and yeah. It's coming to HBO Max.
1: Yep, there it is. Let's get outside and check traffic now. Roy Lamella standing by.
17: 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A 10-minute ride for you there. Starting to build up a little bit on the Cap City Freeway going southbound. There was an earlier hazard on the roadway right after Watt Avenue. That's been cleared, but still remains a little sluggish between the split with 80 to Fulton Avenue. After that, no delays making your way down towards the Midtown area. And a 10-minute ride southbound Cap City Freeway from the split to downtown. Still looking good on northbound 5. An 11-minute ride in from Elk Grove. Running a little below the limit on northbound 99 between Florin and Fruit Ridge. That's resulting in a 12-minute ride into Sacramento from Elk Grove. Westbound 50 been looking good for most of the morning here. A 17-minute ride from Folsom to downtown. A southbound 5 still looking good across the bypass and through the Natomas areas as well. Altogether a 17-minute ride. Eastbound 80 across the causeway now 15 minutes from Davis. The new $5 Gotta Have It wraps. The chicken Caesar, the chicken avocado ranch, or the barbecue chicken. 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The new $5 Gotta Have It wraps. 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
1: Partly sunny, then gradually becoming sunnier with a high near 83 today. Mostly clear, a low of 57, and then tomorrow we'll reach about 79. Right now we have 60 degrees in Sacramento.
6: 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Kitchen and bath remodeling, celebrating 50 years of craftsmanship. The Manteca Bulletin is where we get this story. The city of Manteca now owns one of its most historic downtown landmarks. City leaders have finalized the purchase of the historic IOOF Hall. It's a building that has been part of downtown Manteca for more than a century now. Officials say acquiring the property will help preserve its history while creating new opportunities for future community and civic uses.
1: Okay, well, the World Cup may be giving the U.S. its best public relations campaign in years, but Americans have made some new friends with their visiting World Cup tourists, and now they are thinking of traveling to far-off lands, millions of Americans searching for vacation options. Natalie Migliori joins us more with that.
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6: Sacramento Fire saying its X account was hacked and used to post a false claim about a terror-related mass casualty incident at Levi's Stadium and a World Cup match relocation. Officials say it was misinformation.
1: Does the World Cup have you thinking about traveling to far-off lands? Millions of Americans searching for vacation options, and some of the locations may surprise you. National correspondent Natalie Migliori joins us now with a rundown of places people are putting on their bucket list thanks to the World Cup. What surprised you?
5: Yeah, good morning. Well, I don't know if I was necessarily surprised by the number one place that people are looking into, because the Tartan Army has really taken over everything from our streets to our bars running out of beer to the bagpipes playing. It sounds like, according to a tour operator, Robbie's, searches for the Scotland itinerary have increased by more than 1,000% on the internet over the past month, and they're attributing it to the World Cup.
1: Okay, so, yeah, they did make an impression, for sure, especially in Boston.
5: Yeah. Did they make an impression on you?
1: They did, you know? That's why I'm going to ask you, is it the soccer or just the friendliness of people, or are people watching TV and saying, I wonder how many dashing Scottish men are in that country? Maybe I should go see.
5: Yeah, in kilts, right? Look, at least 40,000 Scottish supporters descended upon the United States, and probably more. And the Association of Tartan Army Clubs was so enthused by the warm welcoming, not just Americans, but specifically from Boston and Miami, right? Those were where their matches were, that he actually said, you're all welcome back to ours to keep this party going. So it seems like it's not just what's happening on the pitch, on the soccer field, but what really the camaraderie in the streets, what's actually happening in the bars, people talking to each other. And I think it's just been a really unexpected love affair between two unlikely countries, not unlikely, but, you know, just surprisingly, because a lot of people have come here and said, you know, they have this very different impression of America as a whole and Americans. And they're leaving with just such a positive feeling around our country and the people in it.
1: All right. Looks like there may be some high-level diplomacy, some plans for it anyway, coming up. Thank you so much. We appreciate it. That is Natalie Migliori, our national correspondent, with more on the impression the Tartan Army left in this country. Let's get outside and check traffic now. Roy Lamella is standing by.
17: 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On the town roads in the Citrus Heights area, reports of an accident in the intersection of Madison Avenue and Mariposa Avenue. It's a two-car crash actually involving a car and an SUV that's blocking the middle of the intersection. Looks like traffic is starting to build up on both east and westbound directions of Madison Avenue as you're approaching Mariposa Avenue. CHP and emergency crews on the way to help out. Also, a hazard on the roadway eastbound 50. This is at Harbor Boulevard. It looks like it's a bumper in the middle lane, actually in the middle of the right lane, and causing some minor delays in the area. If you're traveling out of West Sacramento right now, traffic is slow and go on westbound 80, starting at Capitol Avenue and continues to just before East Childs. After that, no delays as you're making your way into the Davis area. And northbound 99 still running a little sluggish between Florin Road and Fruit Ridge. You love the way the place feels. Every escape feels a little more extraordinary. Every getaway is a chance to make the moment yours. Everything feels wonderful. 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Traffic on the 10s every 10 minutes, mornings and afternoons. 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
0: Partly sunny and pleasant for us today with highs in the low to mid 80s. Under clear to partly cloudy skies tonight, comfortable with lows from the mid 50s to 60 degrees. Gorgeous day for Saturday, sunny to partly cloudy, a little cooler, highs in the upper 70s to low 80s. I'm AccuWeather meteorologist Jason Caterina on KFBK, Sacramento's News Radio.
1: All right, 60 degrees in Sacramento and time to get some business news. Let's head over to our friends at the Bloomberg Business Desk.
7: Consumer sentiment improving, as you can imagine, as gas prices drop this month. That's according to a University of Michigan report, but sentiment is still close to a record low and didn't increase as much as some expected. Volkswagen reportedly looking to cut tens of thousands of additional jobs and may shutter factories in a push to make Europe's biggest automaker more competitive. Local magazine report, though, also says unions are really opposed to the idea and are threatening to put up a huge fight. Some positivity around Boeing this morning. The plane maker securing an order from China Southern Airlines, valued at more than $3.5 billion, marks an important win for Boeing after it saw orders dry up from Asia's largest aviation market in the past decade. And the big winner of that UFC fight on the South Lawn of the White House earlier this month, TKO Group. Dow Jones says TKO says an estimated 34 million global viewers watched the cage match, making it the biggest U.S. UFC event ever. The match featured a bunch of paid advertisements. Denise Pellegrini, Bloomberg Radio.
1: All right. Thank you so much. Appreciate it, Denise. There is a little something to settle in the age-old debate between generations.
6: There's always something between the generations.
1: I know, but this is a lighter story. It's a lighter research project, but it is interesting. A new study finds pop music lyrics have gotten a lot meaner over the past 60 years.
6: That does not surprise me. No,
1: I know.
6: Unfortunately, but
1: Emily Lotz tells us what they found.
8: Researchers analyzed nearly 400,000 songs and found today's hits are more likely to focus on themes like cheating, conflict, and breaking the rules, while older songs leaned more toward love, loyalty, and caring for others. Researchers found themes of caring and compassion have dropped about 30%, while references to cheating have increased by more than 70% in Billboard hits since 1960. Researchers say the study doesn't prove music is making people less moral. It may simply reflect changing culture over the last six decades, so maybe your parents weren't imagining it when they said they don't write them like they used to. Emily Lotz, KFBK, Sacramento's News Radio.
6: Remember the PMRC? Parents Music Resource.
1: Yes.
6: 80s. Yeah, that was, they were big for putting the explicit lyrics stickers, warning stickers on albums in the 80s. That was actually headed by Tipper Gore.
1: Tipper Gore. Yeah. I remember that. That was, it's amazing. And the lyrics that were out then, would not make anyone even look second, blink.
6: They would have usually one or two lines or whatever. But now it's the whole song needs to be. It's crazy.
1: And not only explicit, but like the study said, meaner, which I thought was interesting. So, my husband teaches middle school, and sometimes when they're doing study hall or, reading or something, he'll play music, play some popular music. But he said, I can't play anything current.
6: Right.
1: Well, it all has to be old music. I can't play anything current.
6: Well, and it's a big thing for, especially, with rap music, to kind of, go after other artists that the current artist doesn't like or whatever.
1: Yeah.
6: And they
1: do
6: it in a song or they drop, it's just It's like, yeah. Come on, grow up.
1: Just be very, very careful.
6: Yeah. So, I don't
1: anyway,
6: know.
1: Interesting study. Okay, we're going to come up on the 8 o'clock hour and talk a little bit about the billionaire tax, because that is going to be on the ballot. It promises to be a very expensive fight. And it's also really dividing a lot of the different forces that usually work together. So, you know, you have like the governor on one side, you have labor unions on one side, you have some of the state's biggest donors on other sides, and then you have the billionaires who are just looking for a way out now. So we're going to talk about that coming up, and we'll also hit the immigration, the two immigration rulings that the Supreme Court released yesterday. These are rulings that the Trump administration likes, but it may mean leaving the country for some people here on temporary protected status. So we'll have more on those stories straight ahead.
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1: It is Friday, June 26th. Welcome to the 8 o'clock hour. Glad you're here. The campaign over California's billionaire tax is officially on, with union leaders promising an all-out fight to get it passed this November. And the Supreme Court has delivered President Trump two major immigration wins that could reshape deportation policy and asylum claims. We'll have those stories as your Friday morning rolls on. And here's Roy LaMella with more on what's happening on the roads.
17: Then we got a stalled car on the Yolo Causeway westbound 80. It's actually before East Charles, blocking the right lane. A tow truck is on the scene clearing this off the roadway, and traffic is backed up solid starting at the merge with Highway 50. Traffic on the 10s every 10 minutes, mornings and afternoons. Roy LaMilla, KPK News Radio, 93.1 FM, 1530 AM.
0: Very pleasant to round out the work week today. Partly sunny, highs in the low to mid 80s. Clear to partly cloudy, comfortable tonight. Lows from the mid 50s to 60. Sunny to partly cloudy and cooler Saturday with highs in the upper 70s to low 80s. I'm AccuWeather meteorologist Jason Caterina on KFBK, Sacramento's news radio.
1: We're at 60 degrees in Sacramento with our top local story this hour. The November ballot is set, and one measure is already sparking a political civil war with Governor Newsom, labor unions, and some of the state's biggest donors all on different sides. Here we go. California's billionaire tax may be the fight of the year. Here's KFBK's Jason Campidonia with more.
10: The 5% tax on the total wealth of billionaires in the state is now in the hands of voters in November. Proponent of the tax and SEIU UHW Vice President Deborah Carthen.
11: The billionaire backed opposition will spend hand over fist to mislead and manipulate voters.
10: Critics of the billionaire tax released a statement shortly after the deadline to remove the proposed tax from the ballot, saying if passed, it threatens funding for schools, clinics, and public safety. I'm Jason Campidonia.
1: Our top national story this hour, the Supreme Court has handed the president another major immigration victory, issuing two rulings that strengthen his administration's authority to limit who can stay in the United States. ABC's Mary Bruce with more.
18: In a 6-3 decision, the court clearing the way for Trump to cancel the temporary protected status of hundreds of thousands of Haitians and Syrians who've been living and working legally in the U.S. Most will now need to leave the country or face deportation. In the other case, the justice is allowing the administration to turn away people seeking asylum at official ports of entry along the U.S.-Mexico border, meaning the U.S. can essentially shut the door to migrants fleeing violence and persecution.
1: Now, for more of what matters this morning, here's Mark Dembski.
6: And good morning and happy Friday, Christina. California lawmakers may soon create taxpayer-funded paid leave for abortions, expanding benefits beyond traditional maternity leave. Tammy Trio with the details.
21: California teachers could soon get up to 14 weeks of paid pregnancy leave under Governor Newsom's proposed budget. Supporters say the change would give teachers the same benefits many other workers already have. But the bill also allows paid leave for termination of pregnancy, raising questions about whether California might be the first state to offer taxpayer-funded paid leave for elective abortions. Lawmakers are also concerned as the bill does not set a yearly limit on pregnancy-related leave claims. The California Senate will decide whether to keep or change the abortion-related language. I'm Tammy Trujillo.
6: Health officials warning Sacramento County residents after West Nile virus was detected in mosquitoes and dead birds. Most of the positive samples have been found in Carmichael, with additional detections in Sacramento's Tahoe Park neighborhood. As temperatures rise, the mosquito activity certainly increases. Residents, of course, urge to use insect repellent, remove standing water around their homes, and take precautions to avoid mosquito bites. In other news this morning, the family of former NFL running back Doug Martin has filed a federal wrongful death and civil rights lawsuit against the city of Oakland, police officers, and a paramedic company. KFBK's Emily Lotz with more.
8: The lawsuit alleges excessive force and delayed medical care contributed to Martin's death while in police custody during a mental health crisis last October. Attorneys for the family claim officers restrained the former Oakland Raiders and Tampa Bay Buccaneers star face down and that paramedics did not provide timely treatment. Martin, who was 36, became unresponsive after a struggle with police and later died at a hospital. Oakland police have declined to comment, citing the ongoing litigation. Emily Lotz, KFBK, Sacramento's News Radio.
6: Hey, the X Games, they are set to arrive for the first time ever in Sacramento this weekend, and the action-packed sporting event will come to Cal Expo with a new twist. The three-day event begins later on today and will kick off the inaugural season of the new MoonPay X Games League, which will feature four teams of five men and five women, as well as almost 50 free agents. Beyond the 18 events spanning BMX, skateboarding, and motocross, Sacramento's X Games will also feature three headlining music artists, food, and interactive entertainment.
2: There is a ton to do out at Cal Expo this weekend, and you know the evening gets programmed with some pretty cool concerts and bands coming to town. So there's a lot of layers to X Games, and I think people will be, again, for those who don't know what it is, I think they'd be very pleasantly surprised to be a part of it.
6: That is Visit Sacramento's Mike Testa also telling us the new format will create a stronger fan experience.

0: increased intensity, rivalries, and plenty more. The competitions, they begin tonight at 5 o'clock. They last throughout the weekend, again, over at Cal Expo. It is coming up on 8:06 here on your Friday morning. I'm Mark Dembski. 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
2: Time for our talk back clip of the hour. It's with billionaire investor Peter Thiel. He says the growing popularity of Democratic socialist politicians like New York Mayor Zohran Mamdani is a warning. Thiel argues that when young people are burdened with student debt, locked out of the housing market, and unable to build wealth, they begin to lose faith in capitalism, and they become more open to socialism.
3: There's a generational problem where it is difficult for young people to acquire capital. The runaway student debt in colleges, you know, it's $300 billion in student debt in 2000. It's up to $1.7 trillion today. And if you start your life in debt that can never be discharged in bankruptcy, it'll be much harder to accumulate capital, and you might be less friendly to capitalism. So that's I don't think we should socialize the student debt, but we should deal with it in a non-socialist way. We should internalize the costs onto the universities. We should redo the bankruptcy laws. Yes, you can discharge the student debt, and when you discharge it, it's the college that gave you a bad education that gets stuck with a bill. The other basic problem of a lack of capital or inequality is that it's very hard for people to get onto the housing ladder. The main way that the people in the middle class in this country accumulate capital is through owning real estate. We should try to understand where it's coming from. We need to try to solve it.
2: He says if you proletarianize young people, you should not be surprised if they eventually become communist. What's your take? Are younger Americans turning towards socialism because capitalism is failing them, or because they're being sold a political promise that cannot and has never been delivered? 51881 is the number to text. Start with KFBK. That's 51881. 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
4: ABC News. I'm Sherry Preston. Former National Security Advisor John Bolton has pleaded guilty to retaining classified documents. He was in a federal court today, says ABC National Correspondent Stephen Portnoy.
5: Asked by the judge whether he was in fact guilty of illegally retaining national security information, the former National Security Advisor said, "I am, Your Honor. I'm sorry for it." John Bolton had faced 18 counts, but he reached a deal with prosecutors to plead guilty to just one, related to emails he sent his wife and daughter containing top-secret information. As part of the agreement, prosecutors have pledged not to seek more than a 5-year prison sentence. Maryland-based federal judge Theodore Chuang will decide in late October.
4: President Trump insists the Strait of Hormuz is back open. An Iranian drone, however, struck a vessel in the waterway overnight. ABC News contributor and former senior Pentagon official Mick Mulroy saying,
6: "The strait is not open. If Iran controls it, it's closed. And essentially, eventually, they will start charging some kind of fee, whether they'll call it a toll or environmental fee. It is the same, and that should be unacceptable."
4: The earthquake in Venezuela, leaving nearly 600 people dead and many more believed trapped.
7: A race against time in Venezuela as the death toll rises from those devastating back-to-back earthquakes. Hundreds still believed to be trapped. Emergency crews digging through mountains of concrete and twisted metal.
4: ABC's Victor Okendo. A record number of travelers are expected this 4th of July holiday. Here's ABC transportation correspondent Gio Benitez.
8: The airports have been busy. The roads already busy as well. 4th of July travel, it is well underway, and it's expected to break records both in the air and on the ground. Major airlines, they're anticipating more passengers than ever before. So American is gearing up for 8 million flyers. More than that, between yesterday and July 6th, United saying 6 million will be flying the friendly skies.
4: Checking the markets, the Dow is up 32 points and the S&P is up 2. 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
2: 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Let's get a check on traffic with Roy Lamella.
9: And if you're on the roadways trying to get started on this weekend travel, right now things are running a little slow on westbound 80 on the Yolo Causeway. This was due to a stalled out vehicle on westbound 80 right before East Charles. That's been cleared off the roadway. However, the slow traffic is slow to recover right now as your stop and go starting at the merge with Highway 50 and continues to the beginning of the causeway, and also affected as westbound 50 as you're a little sluggish between Jefferson Boulevard.

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1: Partly sunny today, gradually becoming sunnier with a high near 83 degrees. Tonight, mostly clear with a 57 degrees as a low. And then tomorrow, 79, currently 61 in Sacramento.
2: Man, in the 70s, huh?
1: Okay. I know it. It's going to cool down.
2: 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Kitchen and bath remodeling celebrating 50 years of craftsmanship. The Placer Herald, Gold Country Media is where we picked this one up. And we could tell you that with the 4th of July approaching, the Placer SPCA offering low-cost microchip clinics to help keep your pets safe. The clinics will be held both on July 2nd and July 3rd next week, ahead of the holiday, of course, when many pets become frightened by fireworks and run away. The SPCA saying microchipping greatly increases the chances of lost pets being reunited with their pet owners. And again, if you don't live in Placer County, Sacramento County, Tuolumne, or wherever, it's a great idea regardless.
1: All right. And make sure you see your vet and get some anxiety medication your pet if you need it.
2: Yeah, another thing that's really good.
1: All right. A's All Access is up next. We're getting an inside look. The A's having kind of a rough time right now, Mark.
2: They are. It was a nice comeback win yesterday. They scored 7 runs over the last 3 innings to salvage the last game of their 3-game series with the Giants. It's off to Anaheim now. But yeah, overall, it's been kind of a funk. Injuries, bad pitching, you know, but there is hopefully a silver lining in all of it.
1: All right, we'll have that coming up.
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2: A Sacramento County grand jury report says the Community Police Review Commission lacks funding and authority, and only a small fraction of recommendations actually translate into policy change.
3: Time now for A's All Access, our closer look at the team during their time here in Sacramento. You know, despite that late inning rally to beat the Giants yesterday afternoon, the A's are still considered to be in a bit of a funk right now. They've lost six of their last nine. For the most part, though, it's been the pitching that has let them down the most lately. The A's continue to also deal with a number of different injuries to key players that has certainly contributed to things. I talked with A's broadcaster Johnny Dosko, who says that he sees a different maturity level, though, with this team.
4: I think so. You know, I do think just this team being a year older, I think they do have short memories. I really do. I think they know how talented they are. Shea Langeliers is one of the leaders of this club, and he's going to make sure nobody gets down. He's got that even keel approach. Look, if this the same situation happened last year, I'd be a little more concerned, but the team's 1 year more mature, 1 year wiser, and 1 year more compartmentalized oriented, right? I think the guys understand that, you know, a week doesn't make the season or a month doesn't make the season. They still have faith in who they are.
3: And let's face it, Christina, I mean, there's a lot of baseball left.
2: Oh, yeah. It's a long season yet to go. And it'd be nice if we could have things improve.
3: Well, and that's certainly, you know, part of the equation here. And the other part of the equation is A's manager Mark Kotze. He's been with most of these players now since they were first drafted. He's watched them work their way up through the minor leagues. And now Kotze has been in charge of molding this team into a contender. And as a former big leaguer himself, he's been through plenty of ups and downs.
4: Kotze is confident that it's not going to slip away from them, especially, you know, in this American League, where if you're five games under 500, you're in the race, right? You look at the teams that are this wild card race is exactly that. It's wild because, and it could go that way the entire year. So I think Kotze has such a calm, steady presence. He really does. Like, you know, he has open door policy. He's very communicative with his players, has a relationship with all 26 of his players. He's got that gift. I can't see things getting out of hand with Kotze at the helm. He has a great way about him, a tough love way about him, but also a sensitive way about him that the players gravitate towards.
3: As we said, season only halfway over, and the A's get set now to kind of turn the page to July, of course, next week, but it will be an important month of baseball in July leading up to the Major League Baseball trading deadline.
5: That swung on drive to deep center field. Siri looks up and admires it. It is gone. And the A's add on.
3: Yeah, the offense, which can be one of the best in baseball, will probably have to carry this team through the summer months. And they look forward to getting several of their main guys back hopefully soon, because otherwise it could be a long summer for the green and gold.
4: They'll get healthier for sure. I mean, we got to find a way to get some of these guys back. And if not, then hopefully maybe guys from AAA will come up and contribute. So there's some help coming. It just, look, again, no one feels sorry for you, Demps. No, nobody cares, right? The league doesn't care. They're trying to win their games too. So I do think there is a run ahead in this club. I do. It's going to happen. But right now it's just kind of in this mode. We're just hovering around that 500 mark.
3: Yeah, you know, and Christina, they have this good young core, and mm-hmm. and so many of them have been in and out of the lineup. Now, Zach Geloff's on the 10-day disabled list. He just had that big 24-game hitting streak. Jacob Wilson, we don't know yet what his situation is going to be. Did not play in the ball game yesterday. He just came back from a shoulder injury, and then he's out again. So if they can get these guys back and the pitching comes together, I know there's a lot of big ifs here. You never know.
2: Anything can happen.
3: Right. Yeah. Can you tell I'm a half full?
2: Yes, you are.
3: Kind of guy?
2: Which is what we like.
3: It gets you in trouble, though, in the sports world, because it doesn't always work out that way.
2: Not with me, because I'm the same. So
3: okay,
2: I
3: cool.
2: agree. All right, let's get outside of Chick traffic. Roy Lamella standing by.
6: 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Still running at the limit on westbound 80 from Rose Hill to the Cap City Freeway split. A 9-minute ride. Also looking good on the Cap City Freeway southbound. There was an earlier delay between the American River and the E Street on-ramp. Looks like that's been cleared and everything is moving without any problems on the Cap City Freeway. 9 minutes going southbound from the split to downtown. Coming up from Elk Grove, looks good on northbound 5. 11 minutes into Sacramento. 10 minutes of traveling up northbound 99. There was some earlier delays the last time we checked 99, but things are running pretty smoothly now from Elk Grove to Sacramento. Westbound 50 running at the limit from Folsom to downtown, 17 minutes. Southbound 5 across the I-5 bypass, no problems there, even through Natomas. And the downtown areas are running at the limit. That's going to take you 16 minutes in from Woodland. Eastbound 80 across the Causeway, now 15 minutes with no problems as you're making your way through West Sacramento and on towards the WX. 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
7: Very pleasant to round out the work week today. Partly sunny, highs in the low to mid 80s. Clear to partly cloudy, comfortable tonight. Lows for the mid 50s to 60. Sunny to partly cloudy and cooler Saturday with highs in the upper 70s to low 80s. I'm AccuWeather meteorologist Jason Caterina on KFBK, Sacramento's News Radio.
2: Currently 62 degrees in Sacramento, and off we go over to Cap Trust where we check in with Kelly Brothers. Last time we talked, I think you said gas was about $69, or oil, I'm sorry, was $69 a barrel, the lowest it's been since January.
8: 68 currently. You're absolutely right, Christina. Down about another 4% today, and that has wide-ranging ripple of impacts in terms of inflation, the price of the pump. California, we don't feel it as much as the other 49 states, namely because next week we get to switch to our summer blend that no one else requires and is expensive to make, and therefore we get to pay more even on top of the, I don't know, what is it, 68 cents a gallon in tax we are currently paying, the highest in the nation. So we don't feel it as much here, but across the country they will feel this drop in oil prices. Also, you know, what goes up must come down, that sort of feeling. Just wanted to let everyone know that for everyone, I couldn't get in on SpaceX. This morning, you could have gotten in at SpaceX at what the first trade went off for when it went public a few weeks ago. Yes, it rocketed up above $200 a share, but came all the way back down to $150, which is where the first trade was when it went public. Let's check the real-time numbers, shall we? Dow up 2, 51,923. NASDAQ down 5, the S&P up 7 points. Gold up 48. $4,095 an ounce. Oil down 4.5%. 10-year bond yield 4.37.
2: All right. Thank you so much, Kelly. We appreciate it. Time now for your talkback responses. Peter Thiel, the billionaire investor, was our clip, and he said, look, with all the kids that have student loans, the lack of ability to buy a house, the lack of ability to participate in capitalism and acquire capital, you shouldn't be surprised that they are curious about socialism. And if you proletarianize young people, you shouldn't be surprised if they eventually become communist. So we asked, what is your take? Are younger Americans turning towards socialism because capitalism is failing them? Or it's because they're being sold a political promise that cannot and has never been delivered? And from the text line, Mark.
3: Yeah, 51881 is where you message us. Start your message with KFBK. Why should I listen to the advice of a billionaire investor? He has no idea how hard it is for someone at the lower level to get by. Another one says, I have two adult children in their 20s, like a lot of younger generation. They unfortunately get most of their news from TikTok, and I feel that they have been told and sold as far left bill, a far left bill of goods that is hard to break. They need balanced factual news sources from real journalists. So,
2: you know, I read an article recently when it comes to Mamdani and some of the other Democrat socialist candidates having success right now. They said when they look at the voting records, they're finding, yes, the voting is skewing younger for people voting for candidates of that ilk, but also transplants, which I thought very interesting.
3: Really? Transplants?
2: Yeah, people who recently moved to that particular area. That's especially true in New York. Now, you know, whether or not it's true in Seattle or some of the other parts of the country where we're seeing this kind of movement, but it is for New York. Most of the folks that are voting that direction are the new folks to the area.
3: Well, and you know, you look at like areas like New York, when it starts there, at some point it kind of filters down to other communities as well. So,
2: right.
3: You know, I mean, I think Rahman is considered a socialist as well in Los Angeles. And she could win. I mean,
2: she could.
3: You know, so.
2: She very well could win. All right. So coming up, we're going to talk about artificial intelligence. Is it coming for your job? California now is the first in the nation to have a live tracker designed to spot AI-related.
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2: It is 8:30 on this Friday, June 26th. Congratulations, you have made it through the week. Is artificial intelligence, though, coming for your job? California, now the first state in the nation with a live tracker designed to spot AI-related job losses before they become widespread. We'll tell you about what it's already finding. Plus, Uber avoids a costly ballot fight after cutting a deal with state lawmakers. We'll explain what drivers and riders could see as a result. But first, let's get a check on what's happening on the roads right now with Roy Lamella.
6: 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Little sluggish through West Sacramento. Westbound 50 from just after Jefferson Boulevard continues to the merge with 80 and then slow and go on westbound 80 for the merge with 50 to the beginning of the causeway. Car accident? Go downtown. 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Traffic on the 10s every 10 minutes. 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
7: Very pleasant to round out the work week today. Partly sunny, highs in the low to mid 80s. Clear to partly cloudy, comfortable tonight. Lows from the mid 50s to 60. Sunny to partly cloudy and cooler Saturday with highs in the upper 70s to low 80s. I'm AccuWeather meteorologist Jason Caterina on KFBK, Sacramento's News Radio.
2: 62 degrees in Sacramento with our top story at the bottom of the hour. Artificial intelligence is changing the workplace, and California wants to know exactly who's being affected. Governor Gavin Newsom has launched a first-of-its-kind tool to track AI-related job losses across the state. KFBK's Kevin Tripp has more.
0: As artificial intelligence reshapes the economy, California is becoming the first state to track whether AI is actually costing people their jobs. Governor Gavin Newsom unveiled a new AI employment dashboard that will monitor layoffs in industries most vulnerable to automation. The tool, developed with the University of California's California Policy Lab, will be updated every month. So far, the data shows no widespread wave of AI-related job losses across California, but researchers are seen warning signs in the Bay Area, the tech industry, and among highly educated workers whose jobs are more exposed to AI. State officials say the goal is to spot trouble early so workers can get job training, employment assistance, and other support before layoffs become more widespread.
2: That's KFBK's Kevin Tripp reporting. To find the tracker, you can go to capolicylab.org or just do a simple search for AI job tracker. Now, for more of what matters this morning, here's Mark Dembski.
3: All right. Good morning, Christina. The California Assembly has approved a deal between Uber and Consumer Attorneys of California, avoiding a costly ballot fight for the November election. We get more details from KFBK's Matt Piscini.
21: The deal passed on a 67-0 vote and includes a cap on medical cost recoveries in cases involving medical liens, tightens background check requirements for drivers, bans drivers with child abuse convictions, and offers an option for women only to be matched with women drivers. Consumer Attorneys of California tells CalMatters the agreement protects patients from unnecessary treatment or being overcharged, ensures access to medical care and legal representation, and strengthens safety measures. Matt Piscini, KFBK, Sacramento's News Radio.
3: California State Senator Roger Nilo is urging the Board of Parole hearings to protect public safety and reconsider parole for a repeat child sex offender. That story from Dina Kodiak.
22: Gregory Vogelsang was convicted of abusing six young boys in the Sacramento area in the 1990s and sentenced to over 350 years in prison. He was granted parole in November 2025 under California's elderly parole law after serving only 27 years. He is now 57 years old. Prison evaluations say Vogelsang remains a high risk. The parole board had already denied his release in both 2022 and 2024. A hearing on Friday will decide if his parole will stand or be reversed. I'm Dina Kodiak.
3: Meta and Qualcomm are expanding their partnership now to bring more advanced artificial intelligence tools directly onto smartphones, smart glasses, and other consumer devices. John Fink reports.
23: CEO Mark Zuckerberg says the goal is to build what he calls personal superintelligence for people around the world. San Diego-based Qualcomm will supply chips from Meta data centers, starting with its new Dragonfly C1000 processor, expected to ship in 2028. The deal makes Meta the company's first major data center customer as it moves beyond smartphones. Qualcomm is pushing into AI and data centers as it prepares for its Apple contract to end in 2027. I'm John.
1: Major League Baseball is in Sacramento. Complete A's coverage on KFBK News Radio.
3: Well, the A's offense coming alive late in San Francisco Thursday afternoon to help salvage the final game of their series with the Giants.
24: And swung on a fly ball left center field. Might have a chance to fall, and it will fall. Two runs are going to score, and the A's lead 9-6.
3: Max Muncy's two-run single capped a four-run ninth for the Athletics, who scored seven runs over the final three innings on Thursday, 9-6, the final ending what was a four-game losing streak for the A's. It's off to Anaheim now for the weekend. A's and Angels tonight at 6:40 on Talk 650 KSTE. And Team USA losing their final group stage match in the World Cup last night to Turkey 3-2. The U.S., though, still advancing in group play onto the knockout run. They play July 1st in Santa Clara. Time now is 8:35 on your Friday morning. Time to get you caught up on this hour's top national and global stories on KFBK News Radio, live everywhere on the iHeartRadio app.
2: NBC News. I'm Sherry Preston. Former Trump National Security Advisor John Bolton has pleaded guilty to a single count of illegally retaining classified documents. U.S. Attorney for the District of Maryland, Kelly Hayes, saying afterwards, no one is above the law.
4: The rules governing classified and national defense information apply equally to everyone, regardless of position and regardless of how long you have served with the United States government.
2: Bolton faces up to 5 years in prison and will be sentenced in October. The search goes on for survivors in Venezuela after two strong earthquakes hit the country this week. Nearly 600 people were killed, nearly 3,000 hurt, and many more believed still trapped under the rubble. House lawmakers continue questioning billionaire investor Leon Black as a part of the Jeffrey Epstein investigation. His Apollo Global Management paid the convicted sex offender $158 million for what they said was tax estate planning services.
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30: When all else fails, you hit it with the truth. You know, the hard truth. Just bang, bang, bang. Woo!
2: That is from a movie called Digger, and they have released new posters and a retrospective trailer that celebrates Tom Cruise's 46-year career while teasing his dramatic transformation into the eccentric oil tycoon Digger Rockwell. So the trailer, it is interesting. And if you look at the brief glimpse that they give you of him in the footage, it doesn't look anything like Tom Cruise.
3: Well, that's kind of neat, too. 46-year career? Dang.
2: I know. They go through, it's really, I mean, I'm a big Tom Cruise fan. He's like one of the few that can actually get my backside in the seat on the first weekend. So he's almost recognizable, though, in this role as a powerful billionaire trying to stop a global catastrophe that he helped create. So the film comes out October 2nd.
3: Okay.
2: So you'll be able to see it
3: then. That's not that far off. So
2: no, it's not. All right, let's get outside and check traffic now, where the Mella is standing by.
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0: Mothers Against Drunk Driving as we take out the drive westbound 80 from Roseau to the Cap City Freeway split. 9 minutes and also 9 minutes on the Cap City Freeway from the split with 80 to downtown. Your drive from Elk Grove looks good on northbound 5 and northbound 99. It'll be an 11-minute ride with no delays up northbound 5. Northbound 99, a small patch of sluggish traffic right around 47th Avenue to Fruit Ridge. And that continues. Actually, it doesn't continue. Actually, clears up really nicely, making your way through the Fruit Ridge Road exit. And then just a little sluggish in the right lanes right around Highway 50. But right now, it'll be a 10-minute ride northbound 99 from Elk Grove to downtown. Westbound 50, no problems from Folsom. 17 minutes. Southbound 5 running at the limit through the bypass and through the Natomas area. Just a little slow on the southbound 5 connector ramp to eastbound 50. And you're looking at a 16-minute ride from Woodland, eastbound 80 across the causeway. No delays coming across the Yolo Causeway and through West Sacramento. Altogether, you're looking at a 15-minute ride from Davis. 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
1: Partly sunny today and then gradually sunnier with a high near 83. Tonight, mostly clear with a low around 57. And then tomorrow, sunny with a high near 79. Down into the 70s for late June. That'll feel nice.
2: Lots of clouds outside right now, too.
1: I know it. I was just going to say 62 degrees right now. I just want to slip that in. Go ahead.
2: 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That is just south of Interstate 80.
1: Okay, Peter Harlombus, our investigative reporter out of New York, is next.
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2: Sacramento Metro Fire opened the Zinfandel First Responders Training Facility in Rancho Cordova. It's a permanent academy intended to train recruits and regional responders.
1: All right. Yesterday, Judge Indira Talwani issued an injunction barring the Trump administration from creating a national list of approved voters eligible to receive mail-in ballots from the Postal Service. It's the third time in a week that a judge has blocked the president's attempt to increase oversight of elections. Let's get with Peter Harlombus now. He's the ABC News investigative reporter out of New York. Is this a sign the administration is on shaky legal ground here, or are these early rulings just the first step?
12: Yeah, I mean, it's a pretty strong indication how shaky the legal ground is for these executive orders. We've seen three different judges in just 1 week block different elements of the president's attempt to increase federal oversight over elections. Both of his main executive orders have been blocked at this point. The judge in this ruling yesterday, a judge in Boston, Indira Talwani, basically saying the Constitution is abundantly clear. The president does not have oversight over elections, and blocking this attempt to create a national list of approved voters. All of this, of course, coming as President Trump is pressuring Congress to pass the Save America Act. That would be legislation that effectively achieves the same goal, though it would actually be likely to withstand legal scrutiny, unlike these executive orders, which are just being done unilaterally.
1: Yeah, we've heard for years, and the Constitution says it's a state thing. States get to run how they run their elections. They get to decide how they run their elections. But the president was trying to use the U.S. Postal Service, correct, to implement some of his executive orders or some of his desires.
12: That's exactly right. And it really is a remarkable kind of admission we heard from the Postmaster General earlier this week. He was testifying before the Senate, and he basically said that if states do not turn over lists of approved voters, something that they have historically been resistant to, the Postal Service will not deliver their mail-in ballots. That's something we've just never seen before. Basically, he has argued, and this executive order called for the Department of Homeland Security and the Postal Service working together on this national list of approved voters. And the Postal Service would basically insert themselves in that by cross-checking that list whenever they send out a ballot. That's a pretty steep departure from what they've done historically, which has basically just been, you know, delivering stuff where they've been asked to deliver it to. Dropping off ballots, picking up ballots, that's about it when it comes to their role historically.
1: Not to mention a logistical nightmare. I can't imagine them having to check every person's name on a list before deciding whether or not to deliver a mail-in ballot. That just doesn't seem, you know, possible. Okay, could this case ultimately end up before the Supreme Court? And if so, what constitutional questions will the justices likely be asked to resolve?
12: Yeah, so at this point, it's a kind of a long road when it comes to an appeal, though it always seems like it's going in that direction to the highest court. For now, the circuit court has an oral argument scheduled in a similar case for December. So we're already looking at a pretty long time frame. But if this does actually make it to the Supreme Court, the question will be how the president is able to justify this desire for election integrity, with the Constitution being pretty abundantly clear that states are the ones who oversee elections. And to the extent the president wants to do anything within the federal government, it has to go through Congress. Legal experts have seen that as a pretty cut and dry expert. And for what it's worth, we've seen about a half dozen legal challenges to these two executive orders. Judges have been pretty uniformly rejecting this effort by Trump.
1: All right, thank you. That is Peter Haralambos, ABC News investigative report. Let's get a check on traffic now with Roy Lamella.
0: 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We're going to check out the town roads southbound Watt Avenue just before Longview Drive. We have a two-car crash that's blocking the two right lanes. One car flipped on its side. CHP and emergency crews are on the scene, and traffic is stop and go starting just before I-80. Once again, this is southbound Watt Avenue before Longview Drive. As you're traveling down the Cap City Freeway, small patch of sluggish traffic going southbound between P Street down towards Highway 50, and also southbound 5. You're going to see that a little slow starting after Richards Boulevard, and it continues all the way down towards Highway 50, and also on the South 5 Connect ramp to eastbound 50. You're going to see it a little sluggish there. Leaving West Sacramento, it looks like traffic is running a little crowded right now on westbound 80, starting at the merge with Highway 50, continues to the middle of the Yolo Causeway. Car accident? 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Traffic on the 10s every 10 minutes. 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
5: Partly sunny and pleasant for us today with highs in the low to mid 80s. Under clear to partly cloudy skies tonight, comfortable with lows from the mid 50s to 60 degrees. Gorgeous day for Saturday, sunny to partly cloudy, a little cooler, highs in the upper 70s to low 80s. I'm AccuWeather meteorologist Jason Caterina on KFBK, Sacramento's News Radio.
1: 62 degrees in Sacramento, and off we go to Cap Trust to check in with Kelly Brothers, where one of the big stories this morning has been the price of oil and how much it's fallen.
13: Yeah, and it continues to drop, and that is good news on the inflation front. We won't feel it as much in California as the rest of the country because we need a summer blend, and that starts on July 1st, and that's expensive because no one else requires a summer blend, and we also have the highest taxes in the nation. But overall, and especially as a component to inflation, lower oil prices will certainly help out. Supreme Court yesterday, 7-2 ruling that Bayer cannot be sued in state courts over claims that it failed to warn customers that Roundup could cause cancer. This clears the way for a $7 billion class action settlement that would largely put Bayer's Roundup issues to bed. Let's check the real-time numbers, shall we? Dow up 112, 52,033, NASDAQ up 50, S&P up 20 points. Gold up 61 at $4,100 an ounce. Oil down 4% at $69 a barrel. Numbers we saw back in late January, early February. 10-year bond yield, 4.37%.
1: All right. Thank you so much, Kelly. Time now to get over to Sam Shane. He's with the Shane Reaction. You catch him every day at noon right here on KFBK. Good morning to you, Sam.
14: Good morning, Christina. So I know you're aware that Governor Newsom says that he is opposed to a billionaire's tax in California. How about this one? He has posted a brand new video this morning saying he's proposing a new billionaire's tax nationally. So
1: okay.
14: Doesn't want it in California, but he wants...
1: Okay.
14: So well, we're going to have a lot more on that. His new proposals for new national taxes coming up on the Shane Reaction. The Modesto School Board is getting a pay raise. They voted themselves a pay raise. So their pay, Christina, is going from $765 per month to $1,500 per month next year. And get this one. The following year, it goes up to $3,000 a month.
1: Oh.
14: Okay. Yeah. So they had a meeting about that. Yeah.
1: And they talked about why they think they deserve this raise?
14: Yes, they justified the raise. And there were a number of people in the audience who thought that that was not a good idea. So we're going to be playing some audio on that one coming up on the Shane Reaction. And then finally, I don't know if you know this. I know you're aware that they're discussing a mileage-based road tax in California. They're also considering at the Capitol a weight-based road tax, not just for the big commercial trucks, but for heavy passenger vehicles and EVs. That's under consideration. So that's all out there. We're going to get it going at noon today on the Shane Reaction.
1: Well, EVs are just heavier. Just that they are. I mean, that was one of the things with EVs is you know, people were saying we have to replace the tires so often because they're just heavy cars. So now a tax on the weight of cars. That's very interesting.
14: Yes. Yes, instead of a mileage or in addition to a mileage-based road tax, it is under consideration for sure.
1: Oh, they are on a tax tear over there.
14: Oh, they are. As I've said, Christina, and you know this, they can't get enough of our money.
1: I know it. All right, thank you very much, Sam. Always great conversation with the Shane Reaction. Catch Sam today at noon, and we'll be back with the debrief in a moment.
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1: I've talked to so many of you delivery people, coaches, first responders. You spend a lot of time on your feet, and you need to be comfortable. I get it. I stand all 4 hours, the KFBK Morning News, and I was right there dealing with discomfort. 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
1: 9 o'clock on this Friday, June 26th, California voters will decide 14 statewide ballot measures this November. California's November ballot is finally set. Those measures will range from a billionaire tax and voter ID requirements to an $11 billion affordable housing bond. Let's take a look at traffic now, see how things are moving on the roads with Roy Lamella.
0: And just a little sluggish on northbound 99. This report sponsored by the Rose Hill Audubon. And an accident northbound 99 just before 47th Avenue with vehicles over to the right shoulder and CHP on the scene. Once you get past that, slow and stretches from Martin Luther King Jr. Boulevard to 12th Avenue. 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Rose Hill Audubon is giving away $1,000 every day now through June 28th. 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Traffic on the 10s every 10 minutes. 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
5: Partly sunny and pleasant for us today with highs in the low to mid 80s. Under clear to partly cloudy skies tonight. Comfortable with lows from the mid 50s to 60 degrees. Gorgeous day for Saturday. Sunny to partly cloudy. A little cooler. Highs in the upper 70s to low 80s. I'm AccuWeather meteorologist Jason Caterina on KFBK, Sacramento's News Radio.
1: 66 degrees in Sacramento. And we talked a lot about the ballot because just yesterday is when the deadline came and went, where everything was finalized. And one of the interesting things that won't be on the ballot, one of the biggest developments, was the Howard Jarvis Taxpayers Association agreeing to pull its local Taxpayer Protection Act. They reached a deal with the governor and state lawmakers. So in exchange for pulling it, lawmakers placed a new constitutional amendment on the ballot that would make it harder for citizen-led special tax increases to pass by restoring a two-thirds vote requirement. And that's something that the Howard Jarvis folks say strengthens taxpayer protections. But this was talked about when it happened. It broke like late yesterday afternoon. A lot of people were not happy about it.
2: Also yesterday, Bradley Scott Sayer, the 18-year-old suspect in the Chico Library shooting that killed two people, he was in court for his first court appearance yesterday afternoon, where it was revealed that he posted this online video shortly before the murder, like 20 minutes before the murders. That's the first that we've heard of that. He is due back in court in Butte County Superior Court July 16th for further arraignment.
1: I saw an interview with one of the investigators on that who said, thank goodness he did not know how to properly use the weapon, because there were two awful deaths and so tragic, but he said it could have been
2: really
1: so much worse. Yeah, apparently this suspect did not know how to properly use this weapon. So, and he said if he had, it would have been a lot worse. Just a really disturbing story out of Chico, and it'll be interesting to see the trial and, you know, just how he got involved in this online community that radicalized him.
2: And again,
1: according to police.
2: Yeah, and again, he's back in court July 16th. Right. A little bit of good news going to leave you with right now. Gas prices in the state down 14 cents in the last week alone, that according to AAA, Christina. And the weather is going to be nice and comfortable this weekend. May not be traditional summer weather for this time, but hey, get on out there and enjoy it. The X Games start tonight for 3 days over at Cal Expo. Get out and check that out if that's something you would like to see. So looking forward to that as well.
1: It's going to be super comfortable to be outside. And hey, it's Friday. You made it through the week.
2: That's right.
1: And we're very happy you decided to spend some of that time with us. We'll be back on Monday. We appreciate you. For Mark Dembski, I'm Christina Mendonca. You have a great day.
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0: Welcome in, everybody. Friday edition of Clay and Buck kicks off right now. Thanks for being here with us. Appreciate that we get to hang out on this Friday. And remember, we're just days away from the 250th. I checked in with Clay just to say hi, make sure he's good. His surfing is improving every day out in Hawaii. He is loving Hawaii. And as we discussed yesterday, because of that Supreme Court decision, he could, if he were a lawful permit, concealed carry permit holder in Hawaii, go into whatever grocery store he wants now with it. So there's, he's got that going for him, which is nice. We've got a lot to discuss today. Honestly, we've got, well, first off, a couple of great guests. We'll have Ann Coulter with us later. Always interesting. Even some of you who get a little spicy about Ms. Coulter joining, you always listen. She's always got things to say that you want to hear. And on immigration, there are a few people who are better. I just want to point that out. And we're earlier on the issue. We've also got Tudor Dixon, as you know. We'll talk to her about, well, a whole range of things, including some crazy commie up in Michigan who's getting some attention. It's not just New York. I've been doing the research on this, and I've been trying to get you prepared for what I can see coming quite a ways away here. And so in a sense, today's show is the counter-communist Friday, because the communism within the Democrat Party is rising. They will always, and I want to make this clear, they always will try to play word games, semantics. They'll say, I'm not a communist, I'm a socialist. First of all, the difference between a communist and a socialist in practice is what exactly? Depending on who you talk to, where you are in history, what the society is. At the end of the day, there are a whole slew of beliefs that go together with being a hard left communist in America today. They subscribe to them and they are pushing for them. The other thing I want you to have in mind is the class warfare narrative is going to be what the Democrats go with in this midterm and in the 2028 election. We've seen this coming for a long time. They can't talk about accomplishments, nor can they really talk about ideas. Although in New York City, for example, I'm going to give you just a smattering of data points here to add to this. First of all, far left candidates have won. Bernie Sanders backed candidates have recently won in Maine, New Jersey, probably about to win in Michigan, Wisconsin, Montana, Pennsylvania. These are all people that are getting backed by and support from the most hard left part of the Democrat Party. And in the primary is where you see the truth of what they really want and who they really are. It's in the general election that Democrats start to pretend they are something else. So we have a few pieces all coming together right now in this summer leading in the midterm. And I can tell you, as much as we dismantle this, and we will, as much as we dissect why the class warfare narrative that is a central tenet of the Democrat Party, because they're, as I say, they are race communists, but they're just also economic communists too. And they are looking to find ways to capitalize on this, although they hate the term capitalize, I'm sure. And this is happening in New York City with Mamdani, who, you know, we had our friend Ryan Gerdusky on yesterday, who's a really just great political analyst, and has been somebody I've known in this business for now over a decade. And he said that Mamdani is, in terms of having the riz, that's what the kids say these days, short for charisma, for being the Democrat that has the most sizzle in the media, it's Mamdani. It is, in fact, this guy in New York City who is about as hard left as any American politician in office anywhere in the country. And it's America's largest city. It's a big deal. You might say, okay, Buck, well, that's just New York. How are things looking out in California? Gavin Newsom just released a video. Gavin, I go to French Laundry while all the peasants are on lockdown, double masked, told the restaurants have to be closed. Newsom. Okay, Mr. Fancy Pants Newsom himself, guy owns vineyards. become very wealthy. Why is he so wealthy? Where did all this money come from? But he says it is time for an economic reset. This is cut one. Play it.
1: It's time for a national billionaire's tax and a new social contract. Think about this. Just 10% of people, 10% of people in this country own two-thirds of the wealth. A 30-year-old, for the first time in American history, is not doing better than his or her parents. That's a five-alarm fire. American wages have stood still, and the costs across the spectrum, cost of living, have skyrocketed. The system is fundamentally broken. The federal tax code, the corporate tax code, and the inheritance tax code seem to be written for a different set of Americans. It's time for an economic reset, a true minimum tax, a true minimum tax on billionaires that, well, ensures the people at the very top pay at least the tax rate their own workers pay.
0: Does Gavin Newsom believe any of this? Remember, he is absolutely, and I think Clay, if you're here, would agree with this at least. He thinks Kamala would probably win in a head-to-head primary. And I'm starting to get worried if he might be right. We'll see. But Gavin Newsom is running for president. And that election starts really in 6 months, more or less. That primary begins, and you could say it's already

something here. Is he a true believer? Is he a dyed-in-the-wool leftist communist who really... No, of course not. But he recognizes... I mean, he's a pure opportunist who recognizes that this kind of talk right now and pushing for a national billionaire's tax. Think about that for a moment. National. Why is he talking national? Well, of course, because he's going to run for president. He's governor of the biggest state by population and by economic output right now. And he's planning to be president next. And I understand there's still this, oh, I don't want to believe this is happening thing on the right among Republicans, conservatives, MAGA, however you want to put it together. Oh, this is just a fringe. Really? Guess what just got officially added to the ballot in California this fall? That's right. California voters will decide on a ballot initiative imposing a one-time 5% tax on the net worth of residents exceeding $1 billion, which is just a couple of hundred people in the November 3rd, 2026 election. And they're saying that this is going to be used, of course, to pay for schools and healthcare and all of this stuff. What I want you to see, though, is whether you think this will pass or not. And whether you think Gavin Newsom is going to be the Democrat nominee or not, this is the trajectory. This is where the opposition is going. It's just going to be the politics of envy and resentment and class warfare on steroids, all out. And don't dismiss it because it's very effective. And that's why someone like a Gavin Newsom is willing to play the game in this way. He thinks this will work. And he might be right. And I want to get into some of the psychology behind this, I might add. I want to discuss with you today, and maybe I'll get a little esoteric. Maybe I'll go a little old school here. There's a classic work on this issue by Crane Brinton called The Anatomy of a Revolution that I think explains a lot of what's happening right now. Because by every objective broad scale metric, America isn't just doing well financially, well economically. I understand the debt issue. I understand there's problems, but overall, you look around, we are, even our European and Latin American and other global visitors during this World Cup are amazed at the society of comfort and abundance that we live in. And these are from sophisticated and well-off countries, in many cases. They are amazed at this. And I still sit here and tell you, if you've spent time in a true third world country, you will never look at America the same way, because what we have here is incredible. And now we have to fight to keep it. And the third world has been imported by the Democrats by the tens of millions to come here and make this a different country. That is the plan. That's what they've been doing. But this, you know, when you have Gavin Newsom saying that essentially redistribution of wealth is a five-alarm fire and going all in on class warfare, at the same time that you have an open communist winning a Democrat congressional seat in New York, at the same time that you have a ballot initiative for a wealth tax in our largest state that may well pass, and at the same time that you have Mamdani in New York passing yet another rent freeze, which is just the pure the conquest of emotion, the victory of emotion over reality. A rent freeze makes the problem of rent worse, meaning it makes it more expensive. It could not be more clear this is true. It doesn't do that necessarily in the short term for the 30% of New Yorkers who have some benefit from the rent freeze. But for everybody else, it makes it worse. And over the long term, it makes it worse. But people still want it. Why do they want it? Well, because you have a very organized
call it

0: a Bolshevik-like extremist group, the people that are that say that housing is a human right and the landlords are all bad and we should do everything to use the power of government to, I mean, I believe, and I know there are even some people on the right that legally say, well, no, but I think it's an unconstitutional taking. I think that the government saying you can only get X for your property. Okay, well, what can they say that about anything? You can only sell your painting for $100. You can't sell it for $500 because we don't want the painting market to be too expensive. They do this under some conflation of police power and market regulation, and it's wrong. Rent control is wrong. And it always has been wrong. And the courts, I believe, have gotten this wrong, as they have with other things. That all of this is coming together at one moment. And for those of you who live in the rest of the country, you're saying, well, I don't live in New York. I don't live in California. Why should I care? Because they're going to use this narrative to win just enough power in just enough places to try to force this madness on you in Texas, in Nebraska, in Michigan, in Ohio. Go down the list. That's the whole game. And you're seeing this exposed for all in this moment. And if you think that I'm extreme on this one, this from the President of the United States. I want to read this to you. This is from Trump just yesterday. And I quote, "The communists are finally making their move. I've been waiting and preparing for this for a long time. It's easy to be a communist. All you have to do is say, I'll give you everything. But that means you're taking it away from others that have earned it. Over thousands of years, that ideology has not worked once. The game is on. Enjoy watching, President Donald J. Trump." That's from the President of the United States right now. So don't think that I'm on my own on this one and I'm too much of an alarmist. No, this is real. We're in the early stages of this, and this is in fact a fight for the future of the country, and they are bringing back the ideological principles that led to the worst outcomes in all of human history in many ways of the 20th century, which is the government in charge, making all the decisions, promising everyone there will be a utopia if only you let us have more power and take more of their stuff. That is where we sit right now. Let's talk more about this today on the show. Israel is unique among Middle Eastern countries in that it represents the only true democracy in the region. That's just one of many reasons why our own nation stands by Israel and offers support. We also have a strong bond with their citizens, including hundreds of thousands of familial connections. 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

0: has gotten his rent freeze, which you can just sit there and look at any analysis. There is no question that this overall makes rent go up. Think about this. People are cheering for something, thinking that it's going to make it better, when what they're cheering for actually will make it worse. Mom Donnie, here he is on five, cut five on the rent freeze. Listen to this.
1: New York, the Independent Rent Guidelines Board just froze the rent. That means if you're one of the more than 2 million New Yorkers who lives in a rent-stabilized apartment, your rent's going to be frozen next year.
0: Two million New Yorkers in a rent-stabilized apartment. What about the other 6.5 million New Yorkers? What happens to them? Well, you see, there are landlords, and they have expenses. They have costs. They have capital improvements that they can or cannot put into something, depending. And there are developers, too. What do you think? What is this incentivized for developers? There are units that could be rehabbed that could be put on the market, which would increase supply and therefore suppress prices, because supply and demand is a real thing. He doesn't think about them. He doesn't think about them. And in fact, in this process, there are winners and losers, but the losers don't realize that the winners don't care about them at all. Because it's a rent freeze. That sounds good. That should be good. It's not good. It doesn't help, except for a small group who pretends that this helps everybody. Look, we're going to get more into this. This is important stuff. We'll talk more with Gavin Newsom, too. 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
3: Here are the latest headlines from the KFBK newsroom. California's November ballot is finally set. Voters will decide 14 statewide ballot measures with major debates over taxes, housing, health care, environmental rules, and election laws, issues likely to dominate California politics right through Election Day. Bugs have been found at the California Department of Education headquarters in Sacramento. Workers were sent home after the discovery. This is the second bug incident at the building in 2 years. Officials confirmed a bed bug problem in 2024, but are waiting to learn what type of bugs were found this time.
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3: The A's staged a major rally in the ninth inning to beat the Giants. That win in San Francisco allowed the A's to avoid a 3-game sweep. They pulled out a 9-6 victory. It's off to Anaheim now for the weekend. A's and Angels tonight at 6:40 on Talk 650 KSTE. Your next update in 30 minutes. I'm Dina Kodiak. Now traffic and weather together.

0: Partly sunny and pleasant for us today with highs in the low to mid 80s. Under clear to partly cloudy skies tonight. Comfortable with lows from the mid 50s to 60 degrees. Gorgeous day for Saturday. Sunny to partly cloudy. A little cooler. Highs in the upper 70s to low 80s. I'm AccuWeather meteorologist Jason Caterina on KFBK.
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0: Welcome back in here to Clay and Buck. So, a few things here. One is, I was talking to you about I'll take the high level, the macro view here for a second. Why do you have Gavin Newsom talking about a billionaire's tax nationwide? 5% one-time asset tax. I assume they don't mean to do 5% every year because, you know, in 10 years, that would be half, that'd be half of their net worth gone. And I might also add the spillover effects for what this will do to businesses and investment. It's malpractice. It's destructive. And it is just unfortunately rewarding bad psychological pathways, things like envy, narcissism, lack of accountability, lack of self-awareness and self-honesty. And that's how you get people, for example, who, like this Chevalier woman, who apparently has been in school, like she's like an eighth year grad student or something, or she's been in school beyond high school for 14 years, perpetual grad student. You don't really do any work. You don't create anything productive. Why would you make a lot of money doing this? What would be the mechanism through which you get to just kind of sort of go to class, sort of write a paper, nobody reads it, nothing new produced? Why should you make a lot of money doing that? Well, you shouldn't. And the market tells you that. But these gender studies majors who increasingly just want power because they're going to exploit, they're going to manipulate the, like I say, these psychological pathways of all human beings, right? We all have frustrations. We all have envy. Hopefully you keep it in check. It's one of the most destructive, traits in a human being, unfortunately, because you can just become obsessed with other people's stuff and you don't even realize everyone's got their problems. It's never as awesome as it looks from the outside. But here we go. I mentioned this because Gavin Newsom is talking about this. He's, of course, a rich guy. Ro Khanna, whose wife has got a $200 million trust fund. I mean, I can just do some quick back of the envelope math for you. Ro Khanna's wife's trust in an almost zero risk portfolio can easily kick off, you know, you call it 4%, $8 million a year. Just showing up in the bank account, $8 million a year, every year. That's what that trust can do. And that's not invested in broad ETFs and everything else. I'm saying, you know, 4%, super safe, you know, a combination of like treasuries and some other bonds and stuff. It's just, and he thinks that Elon Musk is the problem. So he gets to live lavishly. Ro Khanna gets to live lavishly off of the money that his wife has from what her daddy made, but he wants to say that Elon Musk is the bad guy. And unfortunately, this stuff works, though. Like, we can sit here and talk about this, and a lot of you are saying, Buck, I live well. I make 70, 80 grand, and I'm very happy. It depends where you are in the country, but that can be a very nice living. You know, maybe you make 100 grand. Maybe you're a state trooper with overtime somewhere. You're making 110, 120. And depending on where you live, that's a great living, and you're very happy. You don't care about having $1 trillion. You don't care about having $200 million. But you see, there are a lot of people out there who, whatever their problems are, instead of thinking internally and saying, why am I not happy? Do I have a relationship with God? Am I a good person? Do I put others before me? Do I take care of my family? Am I somebody that in my immediate community is doing a lot to make this a better world for all of us to live in? Am I productive? Do I hold myself to account? Do I have good habits day to day? Those are all critical, but those can be tough questions. Those can be, you know, do I drink too much? Do I demand too much of others? Am I somebody who expects people to just make things happen for me? Am I a leech on the system in some way who just wants to get stuff given to him or her while doing the minimum? There are a lot of people out there that would be uncomfortable answers to those questions, but they don't want to ask those questions. It's Elon Musk's fault. Or it's the billionaire's fault. Notice Bernie Sanders is a millionaire. So the millionaires and the billionaires? Now it's got to be the billionaires and the trillionaires. It's all just manipulating people. And it unfortunately works. And I told you about this. Crane Brinton wrote a book in 1938 called The Anatomy of Revolution. And a central theme of this, and he looks at, you know, French Revolution, Soviet Revolution. He looks at a bunch of different revolutions and does a like a case study of what happened here. And it's English, American, French, and Russian revolutions. And he says that one of the patterns that actually emerges here is that revolutions do not start generally among desperately poor, miserable people. It's not actually poverty that causes a revolution, because people who are really poor are too concerned with, how do I get food? How do I get shelter every day? That is their concern. No, it's actually from people who are generally prosperous and live in a society that is, in fact, overall optimistic and hopeful. But then the upwardly mobile in that society, who are comfortable, become resentful when they think that progress has stalled and it prevents them from advancing any further. Unmet expectations due to status within the society is actually what brings often the educated and what we would consider the upper middle class to be the vanguard of a revolution. So it is, in fact, envy and class antagonism and the subjective grievances of I should have more. They have this and I should have that too. It's not I have no food. I have no housing. I have no means of even bettering my situation. It's they have too much. I should have more of what they have. And that can throw a society into, well, revolution, into true upheaval. And you're seeing these voices now openly communist. And I've been saying the difference between Bernie Sanders and a communist is Bernie Sanders knows communism is an unpopular thing in America. Socialism used to be unpopular to talk about, but they've normalized it. Communism has a bad ring to it, if you will. It doesn't sound quite right. And communism would just essentially require much greater power than the Democrats are currently in a position to be able to demand for themselves, or take for themselves from within the system. But there's a lot that they would agree with. I mean, I can tell you, you go back and look at the Soviet Constitution, for example, it's fascinating. The Soviet Constitution was very interested in the largesse of what people were supposed to have. The things that, as a matter of what's written down on paper by the government, they are guaranteed. The fall, of course, people didn't have those things. It was just words on paper meant to fool people, essentially. You know, the Soviet Union was also, all the way to the very end, fixated on universal child care. Universal child care. You'd say, why is that? Well, because universal child care means that at a very young age, children are separated from their families, can be made to think and truly believe that their family is, I'm sorry, that the state is more important than their family. And it means that mommy and daddy can be pushed into the factories ASAP. And that the children essentially belong to the state, are part of the state's project and not actually the family. This is all true. You can check all of this out yourself. But these run along the same pathways, the same exploitations of human weakness. That's why someone like Mamdani and someone like Gavin Newsom now, who's putting on a Mamdani-esque show, if you will. I don't think he believes in this stuff, but they do this because it works. Because unfortunately, there are a lot of people who are out there who don't really care how well off they are. What bothers them is there are other people that are much, in their minds, much more well off than them. And they should pay for the stuff. That's how you get to a wealth tax. That's how you get to, well, we just need a 5% one-off wealth tax on all of these people. You know, you can look at other countries. I think the French tried this some years ago, and it was a disaster. Some people left. Other people just found ways to evade. The wealth tax ended up bringing in very little money. But then you get to why this is about envy, and this is about how people feel, not the actual dollars and cents that come from it. It's a good thing, even if it doesn't work, because it's meant to stick a thumb in the eye of the people. The communists in this sense are telling everybody, give me power and I will hurt those people who bother you because of whatever the resentment, whether it's an economic resentment, a racial resentment, a gender identity resentment, you know, go down the list of left-wing grievances. Give me power and I will hurt those people, even if it hurts the economy in the process, even if it doesn't bring the benefits that I've promised everybody, I'm still hurting them so you will be happy. You will actually be somebody who believes in this. And I'll give you on rent control, for example. You know, this is important to keep in mind. On rent control, they are doing this in New York. And by the way, you can also extrapolate this to raising the taxes that are already extremely high. It have the same effect. Why does rent control perversely make rents higher? It reduces overall housing supply because it limits what landlords can charge. And so developers also look at this and say, how many units can I build and what kind of return can I get? Oh, I'm capped at what the rent can be. I'm going to build fewer, if any, units. That means less supply, less apples in the store for people to buy. When there are less apples in the store, the price of apples, if people need apples, goes up. There's also fewer conversions of units that happen. Maintenance and upkeep. There are tens of thousands of housing units in New York that could be on the market for rent that are not. You know why? The amount of money the landlord would have to spend to make them livable, reasonably nice, is more than they would recoup in 10, 15, whatever it is, years of renting them out. So they are financially incentivized to keep them just as is. No one living there. I'll rent the rest of my units. Landlords also have expenses. And so when they, let's say you're a landlord who owns a building, some of the units are rent controlled. Some of them are not. You still have to pay all the upkeep and maybe the superintendent and all these things. So in order for you to make ends meet as a landlord, what do? You raise the rent on the non-controlled units because you still have a cost that you have to meet. Broad analysis of what this means in New York is non-rent controlled units cost about 20 to 25% more than they would if we actually had a free and fair market system in the city of New York. There's rent control in some other places too, I might add. And for those of you who are like, I don't care, Buck, this is just New York. This is the mentality though, don't you see? This is the left. This is the Democrat Party. Do the thing. Hurt the people, the greedy landlords. Make the people with the money pay more so I can have better stuff. It actually works in opposition to them, but they don't care because it makes them feel good. And the people who know that this won't work also know that it will put them in power. So the fact that it doesn't work to accomplish the stated goal, bringing the rent down, doesn't matter. It's about how they emotionally feel on all of this. So important stuff to keep in mind, friends, as we go through all of this. To mark the 25th anniversary of 9/11, the Tunnel to Towers Foundation is embarking on the most comprehensive commemoration in its history, one that honors the past and educates the generations of tomorrow. At the heart of this effort is Steel Across America, a nationwide campaign that is transporting a 24-foot steel beam recovered from the World Trade Center across the United States. Today, the tours in Huntington Beach, California, just south of Los Angeles, open to the public for all those listening to us on AM 1150, The Patriot. 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
0: Welcome back in here to Clay and Buck. And appreciate you being here with us as always. We have a bunch of talkbacks and calls to get through. Let's see. Let's hear A. Lou from New Jersey listens on WOR. Well, let's hear it.
21: Hey, Buck, they do this 5% one-time tax. You think things are expensive now? You just wait.
0: Yeah, it's going to be a total mess. And it's just so wrong, too. How about look at the expenditures that they say they want to make better now? Things like how much it costs to... how much it costs to educate a student in like the Los Angeles County public school system. They're spending unbelievable amounts of money for terrible results, overwhelmingly. Same thing in New York City public school system. So they say we need a 5% wealth tax for healthcare and for schooling. Our healthcare system is incredibly bloated and inefficient and full of waste, fraud, and abuse. But don't make it better. Just take more money from people. Again, it's not about how to fund it. It's they want to hurt the people who have the money. And once that once you see that, you can't unsee that. Canadian podcast listener, listen, B on the list. Hit it.
22: Buck, just a crazy guy calling in from Canada. I just wanted to point out that a progressive socialist is actually a communist who just hasn't arrived yet. Baby steps, you know. That's what we're seeing.
0: Yes, of course. Of course. So, like I said all along, by the way, Marx, people will say, I'm not a communist, I'm a democratic socialist. Marx and Engels use the terms socialism and communism largely interchangeably, okay? So the granddaddies, the evil, awful granddaddies, spoiled brats, by the way, it's a whole other conversation, of this whole evil religion of collectivism, that is communism, socialism, they use these words interchangeably. But if you go online and say so-and-so's a communist, you'll be like, he's not a communist, he's a democratic socialist. No, you're a communist. The people that came up with socialism and communism use these things interchangeably, and really, look at what they're doing. Look at the stuff that they want to do. The communists didn't say, well, we want to, you know, line up millions of people against the walls and execute them, although that's what they did. They just said, yeah, we're gonna be in control of the means of production, and we're going to distribute the wealth to everybody, and then it's going to be paradise. And it failed really, really, really badly.
2: 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Clay Travis and Buck Sexton.
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33: From ABC News, I'm Mike Dubusky. A judge in California has declared a mistrial in the case of Jonathan Rendernecht, the man accused of setting the devastating Palisades wildfire last year. Jurors deadlocked, with 10 saying he's not guilty, 2 opting for guilty.
34: Hearing that 10 of the jurors said not guilty, I think would give an air of confidence to the defense to say, if you choose to retry this case, why does it make sense? Why move forward? Because for any case, a prosecutor must show that they believe they can get a guilty verdict. With an outcome like this, I think it's a very difficult conversation for the prosecution to move forward. So I'm interesting to see what happens next.
33: ABC News legal contributor Brian Buckmeyer, U.S. Attorney Bill Assayle says he fully intends to retry the case. On Capitol Hill today, billionaire Leon Black walking out of a closed-door interview about his ties to Jeffrey Epstein, with his attorney saying the interview was nothing more than a planned political stunt. Ahead of the interview, House Oversight Committee Chairman James Comer said Black's testimony had the potential to be the most groundbreaking.
1: There's a lot of concerning things in the documents. There are a lot of statements from the survivors that are very concerning as well with respect to Mr. Black.
33: Comer now says he's issued two subpoenas to Black after he apparently refused to answer questions from the Oversight Committee. According to his opening remarks obtained by ABC News, Black argued the more than $150 million he paid Epstein was for legitimate services. Former National Security Advisor John Bolton pleading guilty to illegally holding on to classified material after serving in the first Trump administration. He faces up to 5 years in prison. And no relief yet from the heat wave in Europe. In France, 55 people have now drowned while trying to cool off in the water. And in the UK, several prominent London landmarks are now closed. 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
4: Here are the latest headlines from the KFBK newsroom. The California billionaire tax will appear on the state ballot this November.
5: The proposal would levy a 5% tax on the assets of all billionaires living in California. Democratic Governor Newsom has been a vocal critic of the measure and claims it will degrade California's tax base because of billionaires leaving the state. Backers of the measure say it will raise $100 billion to compensate for health care cuts caused by a Republican spending bill signed last year by President Trump. On Thursday, the two sides failed to reach a compromise ahead of the deadline, so now the billionaire tax will go before voters in November. I'm Tammy Trujillo.
6: The statewide average gas price is down by another 3 cents. The average price for a gallon of regular is now $5.51. In Sacramento County, gas is now $5.47. The least expensive gas in California can be found in Yuba County, where the average price is $5.27. Locally, the most expensive average gas can be found in Nevada County, where it's $5.92. Health officials are warning Sacramento County residents after West Nile virus was detected in mosquitoes and dead birds. Most of the positive samples have been found in Carmichael, with additional detections in Sacramento's Tahoe Park neighborhood. As temperatures rise, mosquito activity will increase. Your next update in 30 minutes. I'm Dina Kodiak. Now traffic and weather together on KFBK,

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1: 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Right now, in a couple of accidents in West Sacramento, westbound 80. One was at the middle of the Yolo Causeway. The other one right near Capitol. Right now, both have been cleared from the roadways, but traffic still remains stop and go right now on westbound 80, starting just after Reed Avenue to the beginning of the causeway, and also affecting westbound 50. You're still slow and go from Jefferson all the way out towards the merge with 80. 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Traffic on the 10s every 10 minutes. 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
2: Very pleasant to round out the work week today. Partly sunny, highs in the low to mid 80s. Clear to partly cloudy, comfortable tonight. Lows from the mid 50s to 60. Sunny to partly cloudy and cooler Saturday with highs in the upper 70s to low 80s. I'm AccuWeather meteorologist Jason Caterina on KFBK, Sacramento's News Radio.
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10: Second hour, Clay and Buck kicks off with our friend Ann Coulter. Go check out her Substack, which is always insightful and interesting. Go subscribe to Ann Coulter there. And Ms. Coulter, great to have you back in the mix here. You're somebody who knows the scene in NYC. You understand how it all works there. Mamdani, you know, Ryan Gradusky is a good friend of both of ours, mutual friend. He said that right now he has the most sizzle of any Democrat. This guy just got a rent freeze passed in New York. It will only make rent go higher for everybody who's not covered by the freeze. And everyone cheers for this. Is there anything we can do so that people stop making the housing market worse in New York?
11: I'm glad you asked. Yes, there is. I would tie that in directly to the three Democratic primaries this week in New York, where two longtime Democratic incumbents, including the heir to the Levi Strauss fortune, Dan Goldman, Jewish, pro-Israel, you had that Espliat, and Jerry Nadler's seat. He was retiring. And in each one of these cases, you had a standard Democrat whom you and I would completely hate, running against a foaming at the mouth, anti-Israel, pro-Hamas, anti-American, pro-Palestinian.
10: Lunatic.
11: And I've noticed, For one thing, I talked about this on, my Rumble, video yesterday, 5 p.m. For one thing, I'm still a little annoyed with AIPAC for spending $30 million to take out Thomas Massie. He opposes all foreign aid. It's not specific to Israel. And meanwhile, he's pretty great on everything else. He's really smart. You've been around a while, Buck. It's so unusual and so wonderful to have a high IQ Republican. I've interviewed him a bunch of times on my Substack just because he's so brilliant, including the things I disagree with him on. $30 million to take him out. And meanwhile, we now have three guaranteed barking at the moon anti-Israel fanatics joining the Congress from New York. AIPAC only spent a few hundred thousand defending these Democrats who were pro-Israel. They're perfectly happy to give those seats away. But I've noticed in the commentary on those seats, and that you and I will connect it to rent control, a lot of people have been commenting, the reason all these young people are so anti-American is they're not American. The younger generation, thanks to immigration, is massively, massively foreign-born or second-generation foreign-born. They come from failed countries. I mean, I've been noticing all day this, the end of temporary protected status for Haitians and Syrians, although Haitians are the ones Democrats are really concerned about. They were calling that racist on MSNBC today. And it's racist because, as Al Sharpton pointed out, all the countries that have temporary protected status, because crises are going on in their own, all of them are non-whites. So I'm thinking we should put two and two together. If all the countries in crisis are non-whites, maybe the problem is Haitians. That's why it's not a safe country. So how does moving the whole problem to Ohio help us? So as with everything else in America, I tweeted this out today. You've probably commented on it. I think it's at least 30% of people in rent who are affected by this rent freeze are foreign born in New York City.
10: Yes.
11: So we are paying for foreigners to come here and vote against us and vote to bring in more third worlders. So as with everything, the solution is mass deportations, denaturalizations. We're probably going to have to make Stephen Miller president.
10: So can we actually, I want to have you react to this. Guys, can you pull up that Tom Homan cut? Ann and I both we're in the Tom Homan fan club. I certainly am. I think you might be a longtime Tom Homan fan club guy. Here's what he says about this, guys. Play it.
0: We had a record historic year with deportations, but now we got 10,000 more agents on board, or it should be on board by the end of next month. Wait till next year.
10: He says 10,000 more agents and just wait till next year. You believe it? Is this going to happen?
11: I hope so. When I was looking at these three elections in New York and looking at the rent freeze, I mean, I tweeted out today that the people who were cheering, it's all over New York One, cheering and waving their signs, freeze the rent. It looks exactly like all the red cap wearing Venezuelans who voted overwhelmingly for Hugo Chavez. Then, lo and behold, because they voted for Hugo Chavez to turn over golf courses, here, the poor, you can live here free. Before you knew it, a country that's sitting on one of the largest reserves of oil in the world, the people were starving to death. So they have to flee here, and then they vote for the exact same policies. So I was thinking, man, Congress better be funding a lot of deportation agents, and it's got to be pedal to the metal. You know, this ruling from the Supreme Court yesterday on ending the temporary protected status for Haitians, I was looking at that today. Every district court to look at that, and there were about almost a dozen, every district court judge told Trump he couldn't do it. He couldn't suspend temporary protected status. And I happen to notice, I've been noticing this about immigration judges, immigration rulings, immigration activists. Oh my gosh, a lot of them were not born in America.
10: We talked, I'm sure, and your favorite judge, Sparkle Suknanan, has weighed in. Sparkle Suknanan, just like the founders intended, born in Trinidad and Tobago and is now telling the federal government they can't use federal government data to determine that illegal aliens shouldn't be on the voter rolls. So she's really important in this process. But I do, I live in South Florida now. So I just got to say this. What you're saying about all the foreigners who are coming here and what they want is generally true. There is the exception, though. And actually,

0: so screwed up by the socialist policies that now, unfortunately, in New York, they're trying to. But I want to actually go back to the issue of rent control. I think this is, and people are like, why do we care so much? Because I view this as one of those things that it's a little bit like minimum wage, which is another one, by the way, where even people who are, I'm so right wing. You go, yeah, but minimum wage, like, it doesn't even work the way it's supposed to work. They still want it. And I think that rent control is one of these things where no matter what data you show people, no matter what, there's this huge cohort in New York, certainly, who benefit from it. So we know why they, but even people who don't benefit from it, and they want it because it makes them feel good to want it.
1: Yes. Yes. And it's even more frightening in the case of Mayor Zoran Mandami. And that is, maybe you've already talked about this, but he has people working for him specifically in housing. And their idea is to drive landlords out of business so they can turn it into public housing. If you're not from New York, the only neighborhoods that will never, ever, ever be nice are those that have a public housing project.
0: We call them the projects. Project.
1: They're run down. They're disgusting. I knew a guy who worked for the unions who cleaned them. He could tell the difference in, the feces dropped by a male or female in the elevator banks of public housing. So it's basically Dante's inner circle of hell. And that's what they're trying to do, because these landlords are showing up at the meeting saying, I can't pay taxes. I can't keep the water on. I can't run the heat. I can't repair anything. My costs are going up and you won't let me charge more. I'm going to have to walk away from this property. They're called ghost apartments, ghost buildings. They're popping up all over New York. And as far as Mamdani and his team are concerned, that's fantastic because wow, they can turn all of New York City into Venezuela.
0: it's astonishing. And I wanted you to weigh in also, you know, Gavin Newsom is getting in on the, because you at one point, I believe you lived in California a long time ago. You know California very well. They have a 5% wealth tax on the ballot for this fall. And, you know, I have very mixed emotions about a lot of this. Like, this is a whole put me on the couch. Like, there's some stuff I want to talk about here. These billionaires who, some of them, like Elon, I love him. He's done a lot for us and he's changing the world. He's doing good things. A lot of these Silicon Valley, especially these VC billionaires, have decided that they're pro-Trump and Republican about 5 minutes ago. And I'm like, do you guys see what you've done here to California? They built this monstrous machine of Democrat collectivism, and now it's eating them, and we're supposed to feel sorry for those guys? But on the other hand, I think it is disastrous. What do you think? Will it pass? And what does this mean?
1: Well, it's led to you having much richer, fancier neighbors down there in Miami. Yeah. Because a whole slew of billionaires, particularly in Silicon Valley or that field. This tax is retroactive to January 1st of this year. So if it passes, and it will pass without, I mean, talk about taxation without representation, they're gone. And boy, they want to make sure they're not residents. The rules are very, very strict. As anyone who tries to move out of New York will know, you have to leave your doctors behind. You have to leave your apartment. You have to leave your house. You have to leave your clubs. You have to bring all of your valuables with you, change bank accounts, change everything where your kids go to school. You really have to pull out of California. And a slew of them did before January 1st of this year to avoid that tax. One of the billionaires I remain sympathetic to because of his dating life. And that is, I talked about this on Rumble a few weeks ago. It makes me so happy. Sergey Brin, one of the founders of Google, is dating a MAGA influencer. And, she's brought him, or he's brought her, to, you know, dinner at the White House with Trump, to Mar-a-Lago. And he gave, I don't know, something like $50 million to get Steve Hilton elected. So, and she looks like a lovely, lovely girl. So thank you, MAGA influencer who's dating Sergey Brin.
0: Yes, more pretty conservative girls dating these Silicon Valley billionaires could only be a good thing, because unfortunately, you know, I think of the five richest women in the world or something right now. They're all the ex-wives of these, of Steve Jobs, of Bezos, of, you know, one of the Google guys, and they're left-wing lunatics.
1: Huffington started it. Remember her? Ariana Huffington kind of started.

0: started that trend.
1: Yeah, and she, of course, the Huffington Post was somehow a site that kept getting sold, even though it never actually made any money. Not a surprise. They get a lot of that stuff. Who's the right now? I did one last question for you, Ann. You can kind of take it however you want. Clay and I argue, not argue, but we go back and forth over whether it's Kamala or Gavin Newsom who's going to be there. And we're going to be talking about this for real soon. I keep telling people we're going to be in the presidential election cycle in the blink of an eye here. As soon as next year starts, it's really underway, especially for the Democrat side. And who do you think is the leader of the Democrat Party right now?
0: I think the nominee, I mean, who knows? It's a long way away, so don't quote me on this, but I'm with you. I think it's Gavin Newsom. And everyone says, especially people from California, oh, he's right, California has been such a disaster. Do you realize how stupid Democratic primary voters are? No, I totally think they will go for him.
1: This is what I have, by the way. I have people come up to me and they'll say, like, I mean, Buck, do you really believe that in New York where you grew up, there's 8 Democrats for every Republican? And I have to look them in the eye and be like, I promise you the answer is yes. I was like, they are as crazy as I'm telling you. There are as many of them as I tell. Cause you know, if you grow up in like a night, you grow up in like Clay, like Franklin, Tennessee, it's like, oh, it's beautiful and it's safe. And it's, you know, everyone's, you know, been in the country for 300 years and everything else. I was like, no, in New York, it really is. As you said, like Dante's 8th circle of hell, at least politically. So, I try to tell people what it's like, and they're still shocked. Like, that can't be.
0: I just hope our side, and you'll get mail on this, because for some reason people are dragging their feet on J.D. Vance. I just hope our nominee is J.D. Vance. I think Ron DeSantis, your governor, is an unbelievable leader. I wish we could just appoint him president of the United States, but we can't. I don't think he was that good in the debate with Gavin Newsom. I mean, one on points, but Newsom is glib and charming. He's much harder to beat than I think our side thinks. And JD is really good in a debate. Again, he's really smart, and I'm just so happy whenever we have a smart Republican. They are rare.
1: Yeah. You know, I think Ron becomes either maybe Secretary of Defense or White House Chief of Staff for JD. I mean, I think that would be a smart way for it to go. But anyway, we'll see. Ann Coulter, guys, you got to go check her out every Thursday, 5 p.m. on Rumble. She does her show live there. Unsafe on Substack. Ms. Coulter, have a great weekend. Have a great 250th. And we will see you back here soon.
0: See you soon. Thanks, Buck.
1: Our little guy at home, Speed, is over a year old now. And I just can't even begin to tell you all the time we spend videoing him and taking photos of him, Carrie and I. But, you know, back in the day, like for my parents, it's very different. 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
1: Welcome back in here to Clay and Buck. Always fun to have Ann on. Some of you are like, gotta have Ann on more. And then others, you get so mad at me. And then I realize I gotta have Ann on again because you get fired up and therefore you're going to listen. So, you know what I'm saying? It wins on both ends. But no, she's great. And, I think we have Tudor Dixon coming up later on the show. She'll be fabulous as well. So we got some great guests for you. And then I'll be with you again. Like I said, next week, Clay is out on vacation, having a great time in Hawaii. I love Hawaii. I'm a big Hawaii proponent. Just wish we could flood them with some Republicans that have better politics. See Patty from Pennsylvania on the talk back. Hit it.
14: Buck, I have to say, I absolutely love your impersonation of Bernie Sanders and Dr. Fauci. Oh my gosh, it just cracks me up, and I absolutely love it.
15: Patty, I just want to say you have a great sense of humor, and unlike the billionaires out there who refuse to tell the best jokes, we here on Clay and Buck,
1: we keep it going for you. We keep it going for you. Thank you so much, Patty. I appreciate that. Even Clay sometimes, randomly off air, I'll just like do a quick impersonation of somebody. Sometimes even someone else we know in media, which I won't do here because, you know, got to be respectful. He's like, wow, you're really good at that. I'm like, well, It's how I used to entertain some of my friends in high school. It's really what it comes down to. I used to do really good impersonations of some of the teachers, and I was always terrified the teachers would actually find out because they were so good that, you know what I mean? 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
16: Here are the latest headlines from the KFBK newsroom. California Attorney General Rob Bonta is declaring victory against President Trump on voter ID and ballot counting rules. Bonta challenged Trump's executive order issued on March of 2025. It demanded states implement voter ID requirements and prohibit any ballot counting after Election Day. Bonta and several other AGs argued it interfered with states' constitutional rights to conduct and regulate elections independently.
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16: Northern California will see isolated mountain thunderstorms today through tomorrow. Elevated fire weather conditions move in on Sunday due to gusty winds and low humidity. There's a potential for those conditions to linger into Monday. The NASCAR Cup Series kicks off its in-season challenge on Sunday. The field squares off in the Toyota Save Mart 350 from Sonoma Raceway in the first round of the tournament. Your next update in 30 minutes. I'm Dina Kodiak, now traffic and weather together on KFBK, Sacramento's News Radio.
17: And at 10:31, getting reports of a hazard on the roadway. Northbound 99 at Sheldon Road so far not causing any delays in the area. However, it is a little slow on the northbound 99 connector ramp to westbound 50. Just slow on the ramp itself, but on Highway 50, looks good through the WX until you get to West Sacramento, and then it gets sluggish from Jefferson Boulevard, and it continues on the way on towards the merge with I-80. I-80 still stop and go due to a couple of earlier accidents that's been cleared off the roadway, but you're slow starting just before the merge with Highway 50 and continues to the beginning of the Yolo Causeway. Also, we're taking a look at the Roseville area on southbound 65. Looks like we got that a little sluggish between Blue Oaks. It clears up by the time you get to Galleria. Traffic on the 10s every 10 minutes, mornings and afternoons. Roy LaMilla, KPK News Radio, 93.1 FM, 1530 AM.
18: This afternoon, partial sun, high 80 to 84. Clear to partly cloudy tonight, low 57 to 61. Sunshine and clouds for Saturday, high 77 to 81. And sunshine on Sunday, high 84 to 88. I'm AccuWeather's Andy Robb on KFBK.
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0: Welcome back in here to Clay and Buck. Thanks again for being here, everybody. Great to talk to you on this Friday. So we've got the commies on the march. We will stop them, though. We will defeat them. Not to worry. I'm going to be in New York, actually, next week for a day or two, so I'll do a little up-close and personal inspection of Commie Mamdani's New York. But something that Ms. Coulter just brought up a moment ago about this, taking the temporary protected status, removing it, taking it away from certain individuals, including Haiti. I thought this was a really interesting exchange. This is with, she mentioned Stephen Miller too, and so got my mind jogging on this one, my memory jogging on this one. This is cut 7. Right outside of the White House, our friend Stephen Miller was asked, is Haiti a safe country? And this was his response. Play 7.
1: Does the administration consider Haiti a safe country?
2: For Haitians, absolutely. Yes. So for, yes, Haitians live in Haiti. It's not our position that Haitians should leave Haiti. I mean, it'd be crazy for us to say that Haitians couldn't live in Haiti. It's their country. Of course, Haitians should live in Haiti. There's no viable asylum, or use a technical term here, CAT claim or withholding claim for any Haitian seeking relief from going back to Haiti, to their homeland. The fact that there might be pockets of Haiti where there's higher crime rates, guess what? There's pockets of Chicago with crime rates just as high, right? There's pockets of cities like St. Louis with crime just as high. Pockets of Los Angeles with crime just as high. It has never been the case that having communities that have high crime rates is a basis for asylum. Never has been, never will be.
0: This is really important because the asylum system in this country is just turned into a total scam. And it would be like we had set up a, you know, if you live in a city and they set up a homeless shelter, let's say, you said, look, we're going to take people who are down on their luck. But the homeless shelter was actually really nice. You know, it was really like everybody gets their, oh, you mean kind of like what they did with illegals in New York with the 4-star hotels? Like that. Let's say the homeless shelter is actually a 4-star hotel that you have taxpayers footing the bill for. And then all of a sudden you have all these people who are saying, oh, I'm homeless too. Give me my free 4-star hotel. Well, are you really homeless, or you just want to live for free in a 4-star hotel? That is what happened to our asylum system. It was, we're just going to help people because we are Americans. We're going to help fellow human beings who are facing genocide, who are facing the mass murder of their people, or the torture and execution because of their religion or political pressures. Or there's been a horrific, you know, earthquake. There's been, by the way, Venezuela, I know, just had a terrible earthquake. Thoughts and prayers go out to the Venezuelans dealing with that. Or, you know, a massive tsunami that kills tens of thousands of people, has knocked out all power and all medical care in an area. We'll take in some people out of sheer kindness. We, the American people, get nothing out of this other than the kindness that we are able to give to fellow human beings. That is it. It is not to our strategic benefit, economic benefit, anything else. But the American people overall are a decent, honorable, kind people. And so this is why we have this program. This is why we have asylum and refugees and these things. And that's important to remember because it has been completely exploited by millions and millions of people. And one of the ways they did this was just the Biden administration, particularly, did this whole thing where they said, well, if you have a credible fear of violence in your country, well, yeah, guess what? For example, a lot of Latin American countries have a lot of violence. Why? I don't know. Conversation we can have another time. A lot of violence. Mexico, Brazil, Venezuela, obviously, for a long time, Colombia, though Colombia just voted for a right-wing president, so they're actually going to be okay. Is it interesting? I can just say, I just know that. I know based on the decision the people of Colombia made that it's going to get safer and be better than it currently is, or than it otherwise would have been if they had gone with a left-wing lunatic. Gosh, I wish we could start placing bets on things like that. They got to start. They got to have these prediction markets set it up so when a Democrat comes into office in a place like New York, can I bet on the rent increase? Or can I bet on price of rent going up no matter what he does? Because I would, and I'd be right. Back to asylum, though, and what's going on here. Stephen Miller saying, look, yeah, there's some violence in Haiti, but people can live there. And you know, at some level, too, the Haitians have got to figure this out. The people of Haiti need to come together. I sit here and speak to you. I've got a very good friend here in South Florida who is a Haitian American, very good friend of mine. And I talk to him about the mother country sometimes. He's like, oh, man, the place is such a mess. But there are people there who need to step up and fix it. They need to fix it. And America is here to assist in some ways, as we always do, again, out of kindness. There's also some strategic benefit to not having like a totally failed state within swimming distance of our own country. That does make sense. We do want that. But we've gotten sick, I think, of people taking advantage of us. Tom Holman, here in Cut 6, he says, I said this to you yesterday. I said, what, 80, 90%? And that's exactly what the data shows. For the last 10 years, you've had millions of people coming into this country claiming asylum. Are any of them really asylum seekers? What are the numbers like? Listen to Cut 6.
3: What Sotomayor didn't tell the American people is if you look at the last 10 years of data, nearly 9 out of 10 people who claim asylum end up with an order of removal because they don't qualify for asylum. They're not escaping fear and persecution from the homeland because of race, religion, or political affiliation. They're coming here for a job. So nearly 9 out of 10 of the asylum seekers are fraudulent claims. Half of them don't show up in court, and 9 out of 10 get order removed. And while they're clogging up the court system, there are thousands of people in this world that really do need our protection, really are escaping fear and persecution. They're sitting in the back seat. That's what Sotomayor did not say in her dissent. Right. That's what the American people need to understand.
0: If you look at the number of people who transited Mexico, for example, to get here to claim asylum, that alone tells you this isn't about asylum. Because they could stay in Mexico and try to get asylum there. If you're from some other country, and you say, oh, if I go back to my home country, I will be murdered, which would be a terrible thing if that's true. Of course, 90% of the people saying that at our border were lying, which is also a crime, by the way, to lie to federal immigration authorities about. But, you know, that's never going to be. And they don't stop to ask for safe harbor in the first safe country they're in. They want America. Why do they want America? Because we're rich and we give them a lot of stuff. That's why. Maybe some of them want to make it good here and do a lot of work and be really productive. Most of them want stuff. Most of them want free stuff. And so that is why they've come here by the millions. And the other side of this, of course, with whether it's Sotomayor, as he mentioned there, the other three justices came down to this decision. We say temporary protected status, and the word temporary is supposed to have meaning. This is very straightforward.

0: be like if there's a tornado and you give your neighbor, you say, hey, I've got the, some of you probably even have this, right? You go, oh, the basement, you know, I've got the basement set up so you can come. Hey, you're out in that field. The tornado's coming. Come here. I'll give you safe harbor during the tornado. Humanitarian thing to do, a Christian thing to do, the right thing to do. But imagine that person that you brought into your basement to safely wait out that tornado. Tornado goes, oh, now the birds are chirping, it's a sunny day. And that guy looks at you and goes, you got a lot of space here. I'm just going to stay. You say, hold on a second. This was a temporary setup, buddy. I just didn't want you to get, you know, torn up by the 200-mile-an-hour tornado that just came through here. You know, okay? No. I said, you got an extra bedroom. I saw it. Plush couch. Very nice. I'm going to stay. And you're going to give me free food, too. And you're going to pay for my medical care. That is the reality of Haitians who are still here on temporary protected status. They were here with the understanding it was just so that they could be safe for a limited period of time until they go back to their home country. That is the entire purpose of the policy, and Democrats still say no. In fact, here's Mamdani in New York City saying, this is cut eight. It's talking about how we're going to do everything we can to stand with them in solidarity. Play eight.
1: We saw today the Supreme Court make a decision that is putting so many people's lives in jeopardy. And I just came back from a rally with 1199 as I stood alongside a number of Haitian New Yorkers who are concerned about what this means for their status in our city. And frankly, this city, the one that we love, is one that has been built by so many from so many different parts of the world. And that includes our Haitian brothers and sisters, our Syrian brothers and sisters. And we stand here ready to be in solidarity with all of those who are concerned by today's decision. And beyond just language of solidarity, actions of solidarity.
0: Well, what does that mean? Believe it or not, Mamdani, federal immigration law does apply to New York, because New York is still part of the United States, even if it doesn't look like it that much these days. Federal law still applies. The federal government still has supremacy on the issue of immigration over state and local law enforcement, over state and local legislation. And here's what I got to tell you. I heard this before with Tom Homan. We played that cut. Next year better be the biggest year yet by far of deportations and removals from the United States, or the Trump administration is going to unfortunately be one that has failed a core promise of its second term. I'm not saying it has failed. I am saying it has to follow through on this. Tom Homan is saying we have 10,000 more agents and just wait and see. You know, it's something else that you definitely don't want to talk to your liberal friends about because they'll freak out, but it's true. We talk about housing prices, and that's more nationwide. I'm not just focusing on New York. I know some of you are sick of all the New York talk, but that's where Kami Mamdani is, and that's what's going on right now. Housing prices nationwide. You know what also affects supply and demand? Millions and millions of illegals who aren't supposed to be in the country in the first place. Many of whom pay cash to have far more people in a dwelling than they're supposed to in a certain municipality, which of course creates all kinds of additional problems. And that puts pressure on the housing market too. Democrats can pretend that they can suspend the most basic laws of economics, and supply and demand is one of the most basic. It probably is the sort of foundational law of economics. And they can't. But we can make changes here. We can do things that make it possible for people to build more houses more quickly. You know, there's actually some legislation that just came down on this. I believe it was bipartisan too, which I can talk to you a bit about. But there are constructive ways to deal with this, and then there are socialist, feel good for some people while they're completely counterproductive in reality ways to deal with this. And that is what you see in the state of New York, particularly New York City. That is what you see in the state of California. And that is what we are up against. And like I've said all along, it's not about people having enough. It's feeling like others have more than them. That is the key wedge that these Democrats want to exploit so that they can be in a position of power again to institute more bad ideas where the outcome doesn't matter. It's just, are you hurting the right people, and are you making the people who demand that you hurt others feel better about themselves? That's the whole thing all wrapped in one. All right. Whether you own a large or a small business, one thing in common is the ongoing need for business insurance. Some people speculate the larger the company, the more likely you become a target for any number of claims, and the need for insurance only grows. 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
0: Welcome back in here to Clay and Buck. We will be talking to Tudor Dixon coming up here shortly. We have some calls, some talkbacks we'll get to here. Mike in Pittsburgh. Let's hear from Mike. Don't we have Mike in Pittsburgh? Another Pittsburgh caller. Yeah. We had a Pittsburgh caller yesterday. Hey, Mike.
10: Hey, what's happening?
0: What's going on, man? Can you do a Pittsburgh accent for me? What does a Pittsburgh accent sound like?
10: I ain't much for talking about that. You know, hearing that, you know, Yin's guys need to come down and see, come down to Permane Brothers and get a sandwich.
0: Okay. Yeah, that sounds about right. Good stuff. So what are your thoughts? Thank you for that. I'm just kind of trying to place the accent here. It's like someone did a Baltimore accent for me once who was really good at it. I was like, is that English? What language is that? Tell me, Mike, what's on your mind?
10: So, you know, going back to what, you know, about J.D. Vance and, you know, running for president and stuff and what Ann had said earlier, you know, I've been thinking about this a lot. And, you know, Marco Rubio really, to me, seems like our guy, you know, and I'll say our guy, but I mean, he's my guy. You know, in this climate with socialism and asylum and immigration, you know, who better to really talk on that, you know, to the American people as a president than someone, I mean, his story is just as, you know, impressive as JD's as far as where he came from. And every time the guy talks, I mean, you want to talk about intelligent and quick. I mean, I'm just always so impressed by him. And I just wanted to comment on that. And, you know, and hey, real quick on a side comment, can someone please let us know as the American people what we need to do to get Congress and the House to vote on term limits? Like, what do I got to do? Do I got to start a committee?
0: You have to convince the people. You have to convince. Thank you for calling in, Mike. To get term limits, you'd have to convince the people who don't want term limits, because that means they would have term limits to write in term limits. That's the problem. It's not going to happen. It's just not going to happen. But I appreciate the thought. And then as for Rubio, JD, they're not going to run against each other, guys. They're not going to do it. So you're asking me what I think happens. I think JD runs top of ticket, and I think Rubio runs as his VP. And I think that they're like a dynamic duo. A Clay and Buck of politics, if you will, and they do a great job if they end up winning in 28. They're not going to run against each other. I don't think that's going to happen. They're too close. Their families are too close, and that's what I see. We'll talk to Tudor Dixon coming up and much more. So stick around. Show's going to be awesome.
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19: From ABC News. I'm Mike Dabusky. More than a year after those devastating wildfires in California, the case against the man accused of sparking the Palisades blaze has ended in a mistrial, with a jury deadlocked over the federal arson charges filed against 29-year-old Jonathan Rindernex.
20: His defense team was really saying, hey, look, there is no evidence that his client actually did this, and then that fire led in from the Lockman fire to the Palisades fire, that connection should then go back to his client, and that he's responsible for what ultimately happened.
19: ABC's Alex Stone in Los Angeles. Prosecutors say they'll request a retrial. After private equity billionaire Leon Black walked out of a closed-door interview on Capitol Hill today, apparently refusing to answer lawmakers' questions about his ties to Jeffrey Epstein, House Oversight Committee Chairman James Comer now says,
21: I have just issued two subpoenas to Mr. Black, one for all the NDAs that he is party to, and second for a deposition.
19: Black's lawyer called today's interview a political stunt. President Trump is now accusing Iran of violating the ceasefire agreement after Iran attacked an oil tanker in the Strait of Hormuz yesterday. More from ABC News White House correspondent Karen Travers.
22: We heard Secretary of State Marco Rubio say this week that if Iran threatens commercial shipping in the Strait of Hormuz, that would be a violation of the agreement between the U.S. and Iran. Rubio had said this week, quote, we're going to have a problem with it. But the president last night was expressing optimism about the state of negotiations. He said Iran wants to make a deal very badly, and he said we probably will, and again insisted that the strait was open.
19: Meanwhile, a source tells ABC News representatives from Israel and Lebanon are expected to sign a framework peace agreement tonight. 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
23: Here are the latest headlines from the KFBK newsroom. The California billionaire tax will appear on the state ballot this November.
24: The proposal would levy a 5% tax on the assets of all billionaires living in California. Democratic Governor Newsom has been a vocal critic of the measure and claims it will degrade California's tax base because of billionaires leaving the state. Backers of the measure say it will raise $100 billion to compensate for health care cuts caused by a Republican spending bill signed last year by President Trump. On Thursday, the two sides failed to reach a compromise ahead of the deadline, so now the billionaire tax will go before voters in November. I'm Tammy Trujillo.
25: The statewide average gas price is down by another 3 cents. The average price for a gallon of regular is now $5.51. In Sacramento County, gas is now $5.47. The least expensive gas in California can be found in Yuba County, where the average price is $5.27. Locally, the most expensive average gas can be found in Nevada County, where it's $5.92. Health officials are warning Sacramento County residents after West Nile virus was detected in mosquitoes and dead birds. Most of the positive samples have been found in Carmichael, with additional detections in Sacramento's Tahoe Park neighborhood. As temperatures rise, mosquito activity will increase. Your next update in 30 minutes. I'm Dina Kodiak. 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
26: At 11:03, this report sponsored by Mothers Against Drunk Driving. Caltrans is doing some road work north of Sacramento on southbound 99 between Sankey Road and Riego Road. They have one of the two lanes closed for crack seal operation. Traffic is slow through that stretch, and it looks like they should have that completed by 2 p.m. For victims of drunk and drug driving, your grief is unique, but you are not alone. 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Traffic on the 10s every 10 minutes, morning to afternoons. Roy LaMilla, KBK News Radio, 93.1 FM, 1530 AM.
27: Partly sunny this afternoon, high 80 to 84. Tonight, clear to partly cloudy, low 57 to 61. Sun and clouds Saturday, high 77 to 81. And a nice end to the weekend Sunday, plenty of sun, high 84 to 88. I'm AccuWeather's Andy Robb on KFBK, Sacramento's News Radio.
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0: Third hour, Clay and Buck. It's going right now, everybody. Thank you so much for being here. Trump right now is speaking, and he is at the, what, the Faith and Freedom Coalition conference. He's in Washington. Let's hear from the guy. Go to him live, guys. Let's hear from the big man.
1: She's got to vote. It's called the Save America Act. It's voter ID, ideally photo ID, right? So you can look and you can say, oh, that person's okay, or for lots of reasons, that person is not the same person. We want proof of citizenship. And we want no mail-in ballots except for illness, disability, and military deployment or travel. We'll be very judicious. Look what's happening in California, where the ballots still aren't in. They're still not. Can you believe it? Weeks afterwards, you know what's happening? They're cheating. The kid won. Or he was certainly in the top two. I don't know him. I never met him. Spencer Pratt. And he went away quietly. We didn't go away quietly, but he shouldn't go away quietly. He should protest because it was, in my very strong opinion, that was a rigged election. That kid should be in the runoffs. The woman who edged him out after like a long time, days and days. And then you'd hear reports, Spencer Pratt is not doing so well. Even though he was strongly in the lead. And then you hear Spencer Pratt has a 20% chance of being in the runoff. I said, they just rigged the election. And then you hear that a woman who nobody ever heard of is in the runoff, not him. And then they tried to hurt Steve Hilton, too. And I called the U.S. attorney and I said, you have to look into this because Steve Hilton did great. He's running for governor. And you could see it. The election was there. He was doing great. Then day after day, you'd hear reports about vote counting. They go on for weeks. You know, Colombia just had an election. The country of Colombia, 30 million voters. And I'm endorsed. We do so well with endorsements, like almost 100% success. But I endorse somebody running, El Tigre. I liked him. You know why? Because he likes me. I don't know. He used to talk about Trump. I like President Trump. I don't know. How can you not let? So I endorsed him. I don't know. He was in way down the list. He was not going to win. No chance of winning. I endorsed him and he won. He just announced he won. But think of it. They had 30 million votes. By 9:30 in the evening, every single vote was counted. And there were no complaints. He won. Every vote was counted. Here we are in California. They're going to go for weeks and weeks and weeks. And you know what they do? They cheat. How many votes do we need? How many votes? That's why they take their time. How many votes do we need? Okay, here they are. Honestly, it's terrible. We're a third world country with elections. And we will also enshrine a permanent law that says very easily and succinctly, no men in women's sports and no transgender surgery for our children. Never forget, if the radical left ever gets the chance, they will bring all of this insanity right back at levels that you've never seen before. You will never have seen anything like it. If they ever get their chance, and they're trying like hell, I call them the Democrats. I exchanged an E for a U, the Dumb-a-crats. And that's it's trending number one, the word Democrat. I just can't believe I didn't think of it 9 years ago. I should have. The Democrats, they are horrible. They want to resume the transgender mutilization of our children. They want to restart the war on Christians and churches. And as you saw with the communists elected in New York City recently, they're communists, they're not social Democrats. They want to completely destroy the traditional American way of life. Communism is very easy to sell. It destroys everything, but it's very easy. I'll be honest. I think I'd be the greatest communist in history. I'd give free rent. Ladies and gentlemen, from now on, you don't have to pay any rent. From now on, anybody wants a house, don't worry about it. Just pick the house you want. Everybody gets free food. Everything is free from this point forward. Everyone's going to vote for me. The problem is, after 2 or 3 years, the country is a disaster area. The country fails. They always do. It always does. So easy to sell. That first year, boy, you're the most popular. It's happening right now in New York and California. But you'll start living in squalor. You'll live in squalor. There will be no food. There will be no housing. There will be no military. There will be no law and order. There will be no nothing. There will be no nothing. You'll be a third world inhabitant in every way, and everyone will suffer or die. You'll suffer or die. That's what happens. For thousands of years, it's been happening by different names. Thousands of years. I'm telling you, I'd be the greatest communist in history. It would be so easy. You wouldn't have to work. You could stay home. The problem is a couple of years go by, the whole place collapses. Always does. Always has. But I'm sorry to say, but assassinations of those who oppose them is a very important element of their ideology. Assassination's a big deal for them. They're animals. They're animals. In many cases, they're not smart, but in some cases, they are. It's easy for them to get followers because they make promises that they know they can't keep. And the Democrats aren't fighting back. That's why they're dumb. They're not fighting back. They're afraid. I watch Schumer. He's afraid to fight. I watch guys that are pretty normal and guys that we oppose. They're afraid to fight. The Democrats have taken a tremendous turn left. And many of these people, I looked at some of the people that got elected the other night in New York. These are, in many ways, stupid people. In some ways, and intellectually, probably pretty smart. But they're people that want to destroy our country. They hate our country. They hate our people. They hate the Democrat Party. The Democrat Party is in big trouble because this isn't stopping with New York. This is going all. Too easy to get elected. Giving everything away. Too easy to get elected. Very dangerous. But you'll soon have nothing left. That's the problem. In many ways, they're allowing them to just go their own way. Do your own. We don't want to take a chance on saying anything bad because we're afraid we're going to lose our jobs if we do. They're afraid they're going to lose their election if they even think about saying anything bad about this new breed of sick people. They're not smart enough or tough enough to fight the plague that's happening. It's happening right before your very eyes. If they fought them the way they fight Republicans or the way they fight me, they'd be victorious. They didn't beat us, but they'd be victorious against the communists. But they don't have the courage to do so. So they're turning communists themselves. It's becoming a communist party. These are not social democrats. These are hardcore godless communists. They're godless communists. All communists are godless.

0: And instead of speaking about freedom and victories of all different kinds, we're speaking about yet another threat to the foundations of America. These ruthless communists will attack all religions, but in particular Christianity. They always do. They're after Christianity more than any other religion. It seems to be more and more throughout the world, maybe because we're doing so well. I don't know. Maybe if we weren't doing well. But you see the numbers, how they're growing, how the churches are filling up. It's a beautiful thing to see. I mean, look, it happens to be during my presidency, so I don't mind taking credit for it. I'm very proud. But
1: so there you have, okay, there you have President Trump. I wanted to, he was really on a roll there, and I was enjoying listening to him. But as you note, it's about the rising communist threat from within our own country. That's what he is concerned. He says that's the biggest threat we face now. And he's also saying that that's the biggest threat we face as a country in a very long time, is that the communists will tear this place apart and will destroy it. And people who say, oh, but there's only so few of them, don't know the history of communism. It always starts out with just so few of them. It always starts out with, oh, they're some kind of a fringe. And then they become the vanguard. And then they become the establishment, and they have total control. That is the process through which this stuff moves. And Trump is absolutely correct when he says that this is an enormous challenge for us and for the country. And here, I mean, there's some data that I wanted to share with you, because that stuff I told you about Anatomy of a Revolution by Crane Brinton from 1938, about how really envy and people being unsettled relative to others, that's what leads to tremendous periods of, well, revolution, of sometimes bloody change in a society. You know, we talk a lot about the economic challenges we have in this country. Let me just share some things with you. If you were to go back 50 years in time, okay, to 1976, real GDP per capita has more than doubled. It's gone up 135%. So this means higher productivity, and the economy's capacity to produce goods and services per individual is way, way higher than it was. 135% increase in 50 years. Guess what? Despite all the challenges, all the budgetary strains, everything else that you feel, nominal median household income in 1976 was $12,690. So we'll call it, you know, $12,000 and change. Adjusted for inflation, CPI factors of roughly five times, this equates to $70,000 in 2024. Okay. The 2024 real median household income in America was $83,000. So that's an increase adjusted for inflation of 20% per household. And real personal consumption expenditures have dramatically risen over the last 50 years. They are four and a half times higher today than they were in 1950 or the 1970s. Americans can buy far more in terms of goods and services and durables and experiences, going to places, travel. Food's share of household budget has fallen over 50 years, while real food prices have, or rather food as a portion of the budget has gone down, food quality and taste has also improved dramatically. New homes are much larger. The average median size of a new single family home, again, going back 50 years, used to be 1,500 square feet. Now it's 2,500 square feet. It's about a 60% increase in the average American living space, family, in a single family home. Air conditioning, I'm going to talk more about air conditioning in a second, went from a rarity to basically universal. In 1980, about half of American residences had AC. Only a quarter had central air. Now, 90% of households have air conditioning. 90% in America. My friends, I'm telling you all this. So one, you go in the 250th, a little pep in your step, knowing that things are actually going well. And a lot of other people want it. They want attention. So they're going to talk about conspiracies and everything is terrible. And, you know,

0: there's a evil hand behind everything, and there's a, don't listen to the idiots, honestly. Look at the lives of the people who tell you this stuff a lot of the time. It tells you the whole tale. But I do tell you this because the situation right now is actually ripe for communism. Because things are going well. Because prosperity is widely shared. Because we aren't deprived. We don't have empty bellies at night. We're not living out in the streets. That is something that I know is counterintuitive, but it's very, very important. Now is a period where revolutionary fervor could become really dangerous and catch on very quickly. It is not about wealth. It is about status. It is not about needs. It is about envy. Mamdani, Newsom, all the rest of them. This is what they are exploiting. This is the plan. And this is why the president of the United States is giving speeches right now on communism. All right, a week from today, you and I will be thinking of July 4th, our nation's 250th birthday. Given that number, the magnitude of patriotism will be in full force. In the days after our founding fathers voted to declare our independence from King George III in England, Americans gathered in their town squares to hear someone read the Declaration of Independence to the group. Those words changed the course of history, not just for Americans, but for the world. This July 4th, join our friends at Americans for Prosperity on the Declaration Project. Reread the Declaration of Independence and reflect on the clarity and vision that motivated so many American men and women living in 1776 to make the sacrifices that they made. It's an opportunity to renew your commitment to the principles that built this country. 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

0: Welcome back in here to Clay and Buck. Like I said, we just had the president talking about the commies, including Commie Mamdani and others. And so there's that. We will be joined here in a moment by our friend Tudor Dixon. And I wanted to share with you all that data about how the economy is actually doing well, because one, you should know that relative to what it was before. And isn't that always the promise of capitalism too? Things will get better. Services, goods. America is the greatest wealth creation machine in the history of the world. So, of course, America is going to be increasing in wealth overall, and that means the American people. Now, it's not evenly distributed, of course. That's also a part of capitalism, by definition. If it were evenly distributed, it would be communism. Although, as you know, communism actually is wildly unequal distribution of wealth, because it just creates a hyper elite with all the resources, and then people who are impoverished and have no rights and no say over anything. And that's what always happens. It's pretty stunning to me that we just saw this experiment play out in Venezuela, where a once very proud and well-off nation, not necessarily wealthy, but well-off, I think you could say, was brought to complete ruination and starvation by horrible socialist policies. And the same thing has been done for 50-plus years in Cuba. And we see where this happens. Show me the place where they have had some form of communist revolution or socialist communist takeover, and things have been great. And in fact, people would say, well, look at China. I mean, China is really just a mafia state. It's not really a meaningfully communist country. It's an authoritarian dictatorship of 1,000 Communist Party members who have all the real power concentrated in their hands, but it does run as a with principles of a market, so that it can amass wealth and make money and create products and services and everything else, right? So China is not even really accurately described as it's certainly not a classical communist country in that sense. Although thugs who have all the money, who are in charge of everything and can kill you for any reason if you say anything they don't like, that's actually communism. So there's that. Pure Talk. 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
4: UN efforts to evacuate stranded ships and seafarers from the Strait of Hormuz are on hold. NBC's Kelly O'Donnell reports it comes after a cargo ship was struck by the Iranian military.
5: The attack pausing traffic and compromising efforts to restore shipping through the waterway. According to multiple news outlets, Iran's armed forces struck a container ship Thursday. The attack coming just hours after Iran threatened ships that were not following its approved route.
4: The Singapore-flagged container ship was struck near the coast of Oman on Thursday. No injuries reported.
6: If you don't know the past, you can't shape the future, especially at X Games.
4: Oh. And And the X Games get underway today at Cal Expo. The event will run through the weekend, including skateboarding, BMX riding, motocross, and live music concerts. Tickets start at $19. Tickets can go for well over $100 for multi-day passes and passes that include the live music shows at night. Now traffic and weather together. Here's KFPK's Roy LaMelo.
7: And an earlier stalled vehicle out in the Davis area, west, I'm going to make that eastbound 80 just before Mace Boulevard. It's been cleared out of the roadway. However, traffic still remains a little stop and go, starting at the UC Davis exit and continues to Richards Boulevard. Traffic on the 10s every 10 minutes, mornings and afternoons. Roy LaMilla, KPK News Radio, 93.1 FM, 1530 AM.
4: Oh, going to be a nice day, a little cool this morning. High of 84 with more sunshine. Overnight, 58. Tomorrow's high, 78. Right now, we have 74 degrees in Sacramento. 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
0: Welcome back in. We got Tudor Dixon joining us here on Friday afternoon. He's got a lot to talk about. You all know Tudor from up in Michigan. She is the host of the Tudor Dixon Show on the Clay and Buck Podcast Network. She's also a veteran of running for governor in the state of Michigan, so she's able to weigh in on that one quite a bit. Let's start with this. You have, up in your state, we haven't talked a lot of Michigan here. We got a lot of Michiganders who listen. We love, you know, I'm not going to lie. Clay is the one who spends a lot of time in Michigan, so he's gone today. But a lot of respect for your beautiful state.
15: And
16: thank you.
15: You got some whack jobs though who are running now of the kind of Michigan Mamdani vibe, if you will. Tell us about some of these candidates, because I think it's important for people to hear. It's not just New York and LA that are having wackos do well in elections.
16: Yeah, so as you are watching what's happening in New York this past week, and you saw Dan Goldman get kicked out of his own party, the party that used him as their impeachment tool and their television guy, and now he's not good enough because he's Jewish and they got rid of him. This is going to happen in Michigan. There's a really good chance that Abdul El-Sayed becomes the candidate for U.S. Senate. So think about this. This is a U.S. Senate seat. It's an open seat in Michigan. For a lot of people who don't know, like people who hold the seat, they hold it for 30 years. I mean, it's been a long time since we had an open seat in Michigan like this that was just ready for the taking. And you've got Mike Rogers on the Republican side. You have Haley Stevens and Mallory McMorrow and Abdul El-Sayed that are kind of battling it out for the primary on the Democrat side. Abdul has a really pretty radical background. He's got Hassan Piker in the state campaigning with him. And you talked about Mamdani. He went to New York to campaign for Mamdani. He is fully socialist. He's very proud of being socialist. He's got kind of a weird background. He came out of medical school, decided not to become a doctor. Instead, he was like this fresh out of medical school student, and they plucked him up and said, this guy who has no life experience yet should run the health department in the largest county in the state. So Wayne County in Michigan, he ran the health department. He's been kind of groomed as this political guy for many years. He ran for governor in 18. He lost against Whitmer. Now he's back running for Senate. The Wayne County Health Department has the worst outcomes in the entire state. And that's the bizarre thing to me. It's like this guy is a failure at everything he does. And yet the Democrats will lift him up. And now socialism and communism, I would say, is full force here in the state of Michigan. But he's popular. He is like Mamdani. He's like this tiny little socialist that jumps around and dances. And people see him as like this pint-sized cute guy that has a lot of character. And he really does do these little weird elf dances. And he makes these videos where he's like the Blues Clues guy, which if a Republican did this, you would be seen as a fool. But I don't know if it's because he's so tiny that people are like, oh, it's cute, it's funny. But this is what we're up against. And he's hard to go up against. I'll give him that.
15: Tell me about the governor's race. Is that shaping up? You've got on the Democrat side, Jocelyn Benson, Chris Swanson. On the Republican side, Mike Cox and John James.
16: Yes. So you have on the Democrat side, we had an interesting dynamic where we had the mayor of Detroit that was in as an independent, and there was kind of going to be a battle of Jocelyn Benson and the mayor of Detroit. And ultimately, he decided to step out of the race, which I assume he was, you know, threatened with something, and the Democrats got him out. So now he's out of the race. So the independent had really been like this, okay, we know as Republicans we can win with a Democrat independent in the race. I believe on the Democrat side, Jocelyn Benson takes it for sure. She's the Secretary of State right now. Remember, most corrupt Secretary of State in the history of this state, and certainly probably also in the country. The RNC sued her, I think it was a total of 8 times for things that she had done that were outside of the law in the 2020 and 2022 elections. She lost 6 of those lawsuits. So she had to change how she was running elections for 24, which I believe is how the president was able to actually win the state of Michigan again, because she had to run the elections by the letter of the law, whereas she had bent the rules quite a bit in the 2020 and 22 elections. It is scary to think that here she is, like Katie Hobbs in Arizona, running her own election for governor. She is as radical as Gretchen Whitmer is. We're talking about someone who is 10 times worse. On the Republican side, we have Perry Johnson, Mike Cox, and John James. John just received the president's endorsement last week, so it looks really good for John James right now. It's interesting, though, the president generally endorses a little bit later in the race. So I was talking to people today, and they were like, hey, because the president endorsed early, we think that the other candidates could still rise and get past that. I think usually most candidates want to get that endorsement later in the race. So it's kind of like once he puts the stamp on it, nobody can kind of come around it. So it'll be interesting to watch if people are able to surpass John. But I think John's definitely got it right now.
15: You mentioned Gretchen Whitmer, your old buddy.
16: Yes.
15: Yes, your old pal. Is she definitely running for president in your mind? Are you seeing any early indicators beyond just the speculation of pundits, but, you know, exploratory committee, fundraisers, all that kind of stuff for her? Where is she on that?
16: So she has a great approval rating. She would be a fabulous person on paper for the Democrats. I'm sure they're looking at her and saying she's one of the most popular Democrats in the country. And she's been incredibly smart about how she got to that point. She rarely talks to the media. She puts out press releases that make her look great. She every so often puts out a video saying all of these things that she's accomplished. None of that is actually true, but it sounds incredibly good. And so she's done a great job of kind of hiding the mess very well. But she's not very good when she actually has to talk. She's somewhat of a Kamala Harris. So I do think that there's going to be a group of Democrats who will look at her and say, does she have the political chops herself to go and face the country in the way that Kamala Harris was not able to? She was up at a conference in Mackinac Island a few weeks ago, and someone went up to her and said, one of the reporters asked her, would she run for president? She said, no, you know, I don't think that's on my radar. And then lo and behold, a staff member comes out and tries cleaning that up, and two more articles come out saying, well, she's not saying never. Please don't think that her saying no meant she's saying never. She's still looking at 28. So I think she'll look at it. I don't think she'll get very far. I think the person in Michigan that is really wanting it is Alyssa Slotkin. And I think she's interesting right now because she just came out and kind of called for new leadership in Washington. She is not down with the socialist candidates. I think Abdul is scaring her that in her own state, she may have another senator that is radical and changing the party. As we see some of these Democrats kind of fight back and say, hey, why wasn't anybody paying attention? Why didn't anybody know that the party was going so far left? It'll be fascinating to see how that affects Michigan. We make Democrats famous because we're a swing state, so people see what they're doing. Alyssa Slotkin wants to be, she's never giving up. She wants to be in that next phase of the Democrat Party. She wants to be at least a VP, I would say. So I think she's going to be out there very vocal about reining things back toward the moderate side and not allowing this socialist party to take a strong grip on the Democrat Party.
15: We are speaking to Tudor Dixon. Got a great podcast, Tudor Dixon podcast, which you should go check out. Part of the Clay and Buck Network. Catch up on it over the weekend if you haven't caught up with it this week already. Tell me about your conversation with Newt Gingrich about the SAVE Act and how we can defy the historical norm in this midterm, which tends to be the party in power loses seats.
16: Yeah, well, I think he's watching it and he's like, we talked about the filibuster and he was like, you have to understand, we always kind of set it up so that it would be harder to get things through the Senate. And that's how the founding fathers thought of it. They wanted certain legislation to be hard to pass. So it was I tried to kind of nail him down on, would you get rid of the filibuster? And he sort of goes back and forth on why it's important to have the Senate keep that role. But obviously, you know, he's concerned about the fact that he went through the situation in California and he pointed out, I mean, this is obviously not valid voting. They are obvious. What we saw Jocelyn Benson, what I was just talking about, Jocelyn Benson doing in 2020 and 2022, that was not legal in the state of Michigan, just to be clear. But in the state of California, we know that they've actually been able to change their laws to allow this ballot harvesting, to allow ballots to go to every household. That it shouldn't, we should not be allowing that. And I believe it that the states, we believe in states' rights, the states control elections. It is frustrating when you see that certain states have decided to essentially break the law, go against their own constitutions, do things that we know are putting our elections at risk because they know they have large enough populations to change the outcome in a presidential election. I think it's a big concern. It certainly was a big concern to Newt. I mean, the socialism part of this, to hear him talk about that, and I think you need to tune in to hear him talk about exactly how dangerous that is and what he sees happening if this continues. For someone who had been in such a powerful position for so long and loves the country the way he does, and not only loves the country today, but is a great historian, to go back to the things, like he talks about Margaret Thatcher and her fight against socialism. I mean, we're there now, and we have to have people that are willing to stand up. You know, I was talking in the break with your producer about this Promise to America pledge that these 13 Democrats came out and signed. That's a pretty big deal to see Democrats in the middle of a midterm against Donald Trump, when we know that that's all they care about. The Democrat Party is like anything but Trump. We've got to win. We have to win the midterms. We have to stop him. For 13 Democrats to stand up and say, hey, we're going to sign a Promise to America pledge that says we're into strong borders, capitalism, and safety, no crime, that is a real kick in the teeth to the party. It's splitting it up. So I believe that Newt is looking at this like, when will these people stand up? Just today we're hearing that they are standing up. That'll play out very interesting in the next few weeks in the midterms, I think.
15: Tudor, some fun stuff, because I'm not sure we'll get to talk to you before the 250th. What are you planning? Are you doing a big barbecue out on one of those Michigan lakes or something? What have you got? What do you got in store with the family?
16: So we have this absolutely phenomenal little fireworks display in our town. One of the local country clubs does this fireworks display that might as well be like the town has it. It's huge. We have a small gathering of people, but it is so fun. They do all kinds of games and face painting. And my girls are like getting too old to do all of that stuff. I feel like this is one of the last years. My oldest is graduating this coming year. It's terrifying to me.
15: What, so, high school or college?
16: High school. Please don't age me more. It's high school. but it still feels like these are those last moments with her. And I think it's so cool that we get to do the 250th this way. So I'm very excited about next week. Just so happens that one of the people in our office has a birthday on the 4th of July. So it's a huge celebration for all of us here.
15: Tudor Dixon, go check out the podcast, everybody. Tudor, have a great 250th. Thanks for hanging out.
16: Thanks, you too.
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15: Closing up shop for the weekend here on Clay and Buck. Like I said, the Clay and Buck Podcast Network, a great place to go. And also YouTube of Clay and Buck, by the way. You can watch the video of this. And you can weigh in on Clay and Buck's hairstyles, which some of you are like, who cares? I would think who cares, but people seem to do that. They tell me either to get a haircut or they don't like my haircut. That generally seems to be the people who weigh in. I guess it's like a restaurant. You know, people either love it or hate it. You don't hear about the in-between or the I don't care. But go to the YouTube channel, Clay and Buck YouTube, please, and subscribe. And let's get to some of your thoughts here. Podcast listener Bob from Tacoma, Washington. H, hit it.
22: Hey, Buck, where did you get all that data? That was really good stuff. Thank you.
15: First of all, I'm glad you appreciate the data. And you can look, I'm a big believer in AI for research purposes. That's really one of the places where it shines. I use Grok instead of Google now. And if you had asked me even 5 years ago, are you ever going to be able to stop using Google? I was like, it's such a habit. Google this, Google. I use Grok instead. Pretty remarkable when you think about how, and I'm not the only one. Because I don't need to be served ads and sponsored stuff and all this other crap. I just want answers. And I find Grok, I think super Grok. So I actually pay for like the best possible Grok. And I can say, give me the stats, adjust this for, you know, you have to ask it a pretty specific question and get specific data back. But I had gone through and said, look at the CPI. Tell me this. Tell me what compared to 1970. And I pulled all the data together. And for anyone who says, oh, well, how can you trust AI? Well, Grok just show it cites all this, and usually it's, you know, Bureau of Labor Statistics, and it has all the citations there for you. So yeah, that's how I was able to pull all that data together. I'm glad you appreciated that, though. But I just want you to remember all of that, on the one hand, because we should be grateful for where we are in America, especially going to 250th. On the other hand, things are actually prosperous, and it is when things are prosperous that things can get crazy. You know what I'm saying? It's a little counterintuitive, but it's true. Let's see. VIP email from Ray. Most rent-controlled apartments in NY don't have AC unless the renter buys one and puts it in the window, raising their electricity bill. Ray, I don't know if that's accurate broadly or not. I do know that is often the case. Let me just tell you, right now there are fights breaking out in stores in Paris because it's so hot and people are so sick of being so hot. And they have AC technology in Europe. They just think they're too sophisticated for air conditioning. They think it's like some fat American cheeseburger eating indulgence. And about 50,000 to 60,000 Europeans die every year from heat-related illness. Usually a heart attack, but sometimes just, you know, heat exhaustion because they don't have AC. So be thankful for that, going to 250th. We don't sit around like, oh, because of the climate change and because of not being a fat American, we cannot have the air conditioning, so we drench in our pool of sweat. You don't need that, everybody. God bless air conditioning.
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26: Governor Newsom, who opposes a wealth tax or billionaire's tax in California, now says it's time for a national billionaire's tax. We roll out audio from his newly posted.

0: posted video. Former National Security Advisor John Bolton, who once accused President Trump of mishandling classified documents, has pled guilty today to federal charges that he mishandled classified documents. More on those stories straight ahead. We've got weather and traffic for you together in just a moment. But first, it is the top of the hour. 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
2: Investigators say the man accused of a deadly shooting at a library in Chico posted an online video shortly before the murders. Butte County District Attorney Michael Ramsey says the 18-year-old suspect posted a video where he made his plans clear. Bradley Scott Sayer is charged with two counts of murder. Police say he used a shotgun to kill 74-year-old Robert Johnson and 46-year-old Jacob Hall. California State Senator Roger Nilo urging the parole board, to protect public safety and reconsider parole for a repeat child sex offender. KPK's Dina Kodiak reports.
4: Gregory Vogelsang was convicted of abusing six young boys in the Sacramento area in the 1990s and sentenced to over 350 years in prison. He was granted parole in November 2025 under California's elderly parole law after serving only 27 years. He is now 57 years old. Prison evaluations say Vogelsang remains a high risk. The parole board had already denied his release in both 2022 and 2024. A hearing on Friday will decide if his parole will stand or be reversed. I'm Dina Kodiak, KFBK, Sacramento's News Radio.
2: Some good news with a big holiday coming up. Statewide average gas price down by another 3 cents. AAA says the average price for a gallon of self-serve is now $5.48. Sacramento County gas is now $5.44. The least expensive gas in the state can be found in Yuba County, where the average price is $5.23.
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2: There are six matches on today's World Cup schedule. At the close of the group, or play gets closer, the stars will be out early as Kylian Mbappe, I hope I got that right, and France will take on Erling Haaland Norway starting now. At the same time, Iraq is taking on Senegal. We should try that again. Iraq is taking on Senegal. Right now we have 75 degrees in Sacramento. Get news alerts at any time. 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We'll see how I do here. 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And on our roadways, we have a traffic hazard up at Auburn, westbound 80, Bowman Road off ramp, a tire in the number 3 lane, CHP and AAA, I believe, trying to get it out of the way. Heavy traffic coming in through Davis, right through the Davis area there at Richards Boulevard, and also trying to get out of town as 80 and 50 merge and head toward the causeway. New $5 Gotta Have It wraps, the Chicken Caesar, the Chicken Avocado Ranch, or the Barbecue Chicken, all wrapped up in freshly toasted tortilla. 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
3: Now, Sacramento weather.
5: This afternoon, partial sun, high 80 to 84, clear to partly cloudy tonight, low 57 to 61, sunshine and clouds for Saturday, high 77 to 81, and sunshine on Sunday, high 84 to 88. I'm AccuWeather's Andy Robb on KFBK, Sacramento's News Radio.
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6: From ABC News, I'm Mike Dubusky. A judge in California has ordered Jonathan Rindernecht, the man accused of sparking the Palisades fire last year, detained until his retrial in October. The case against the 29-year-old ended with the jury deadlocked today, with two jurors saying he's guilty and 10 saying he's not. Juror number 4 was in the second camp.
7: There's just not enough proof. It was just happened so late in time, and I just felt like a lot of holes, yeah.
6: More than 900 people are now confirmed dead in Venezuela after this week's powerful back-to-back earthquakes.
8: Experts warn the death toll could ultimately top 10,000. New aerial footage capturing the extent of the devastation. High-rises leveled, blocks upon blocks reduced to debris.
6: ABC's Victor Akendo. Tensions are mounting in the Middle East again. President Trump now accusing Iran of violating the ceasefire agreement after Iran attacked an oil tanker in the Strait of Hormuz yesterday. Iran launching four attack drones, three of which were knocked down by the U.S., according to the president. ABC's Britt Clenett reports from the region.
9: Iranian state media, they have reported that three foreign oil tankers were turned back in the Strait of Hormuz. That's after encountering warnings from Iran after that cargo ship that we've been reporting on was struck off the coast of Oman while traveling along the Omani-approved route. That's according to the British military.
6: The president himself is at a Faith and Freedom conference in Washington today and weighing in on Tuesday's primary results, which saw a number of socialist Democrat wins.
10: With the communists elected in New York City recently, they're communists, they're not social Democrats. They want to completely destroy the traditional American way of life.
6: And Secretary of State Marco Rubio has announced a framework peace agreement between Israel and Lebanon, though it's unclear whether Hezbollah will abide by the terms of the deal. You're listening to ABC News.
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0: Loaded up again as we wrap up this week, running into this Friday, heading into the weekend. A lot to get to. Housekeeping business for you right off the bat. Received a couple of, a text and also an email on this topic. Happy Friday, Sam. Couldn't find the podcast for yesterday's show. Missed some parts. Thought I could catch up. Didn't see it on the iHeart app. Yes, that was a deal. That was an issue. I am told there were some slight technical issues, some hiccups, so to speak, but I am also told that it should be there now. So if you are listening in and you want to hear the podcast from yesterday's program, which by the way, you can do after each live broadcast, we load a podcast, which is condensed, much shorter. 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Number one, if you're on the iHeartRadio app, you just go to the search box and type in The Shane Reaction. Number two, if you go to the KFBK website, kfbk.com, just scroll down the homepage and you'll see us there and just click on it. And there we go. And off to the races. Okay, so a lot to get into. The billionaire slash wealth tax in California will be on the ballot. I want to get into some of that. Governor Newsom has come out and said he's opposed to it. He's going to vote no. And then he goes and says, and then he posts a video and says, it's time for a national billionaire's tax. So not one in California, but we need one in the nation. Okay. Well, we're going to get into that. I'm going to play some clips from that post in a second. I do want to get to what took place already today. Former National Security Advisor John Bolton today pled guilty in federal court to mishandling classified documents. He has been a well-known foe of President Trump. He was indicted on 18 counts related to improper handling of classified material, and initially he pleaded not guilty initially. Do you remember when he was out there front and center criticizing President Trump for, quote, mishandling classified documents? Remember this? Oh, yeah, he was making all the rounds. And turns out he was the guy who was actually doing it. So he appeared in Maryland before a judge, an appointee of then-President Barack Obama. He's now 77 years old, John Bolton is. He has admitted to a single charge of illegal retention of classified information. He retained documents, including some diary entries, national defense information. As part of the agreement, he has agreed to pay $2.25 million fine. So here's how this shakes out. He must pay half of that payment within 5 days, and then a full payment within 90 days of sentencing. And then he has struck a plea deal. He could spend up to 5 years in prison, but he may not have to because of the plea deal. So that's the way that stands right now with John Bolton. Let's get into the, first of all, California billionaires tax. It will be on the ballot in November. There were lots of negotiations going on behind closed doors with Democrats trying to strike a deal to keep it off the ballot. A lot of Democrats do not want this. They don't like the look at all. They're very concerned that it's going to scare the uber wealthy out of this state, and it may very well do that. So the Washington Post, as part of their reporting, say now that the healthcare union behind the billionaire tax now, that's what they're calling it. They were on a Zoom call last night. They say that they're confident. DeBru Carthen, the vice president of the union of SEIU, United Healthcare Workers West, so the ones behind this, they say popular support is on our side. One of the polls that came out in recent months indicates that might be the case, but it was very, very close. Other Democrats very concerned the measure is going to push away the uber wealthy, ultra wealthy, and go to places like Florida and Texas. And then on the other side, there's a group backed by Silicon Valley investor Chris Larson, and they now have TV ads warning that billionaires and business leaders already are leaving. Another group, largely funded by Google co-founder Sergey Brin, he recently left California for Nevada. They're now promoting a separate ballot measure that would invalidate the billionaires' tax if it passes in November. So the money game is on now, and it's the war is being waged over the billionaires' tax on the state level. But the bottom line is, if you go to the ballot or you go to vote on in November in the upcoming midterm election, you're going to vote on it. Now, related to this, on this very same day that the wealth tax initiative has been put on the California ballot for this November, a California wealth tax proposal that Governor Newsom has opposed, on this very same day, Governor Newsom has posted a video where he calls for a national billionaires tax and what he is calling an economic reset for America.
12: It's time for a national billionaires tax and a new social contract. Think about this, just 10% of people, 10% of people in this country own two-thirds of the wealth. A 30-year-old, for the first time in American history, is not doing better than his or her parents. That's a five-alarm fire. American wages have stood still, and the costs across the spectrum, cost of living, have skyrocketed. The system is fundamentally broken. The federal tax code, the corporate tax code, and the inheritance tax code seem to be written for a different set of Americans. It's time for an economic reset.
0: Governor Newsom also said that Americans should be taxed on loans that they take out.
12: We also should end this tax-free lifestyle loan. This is the gimmick that allows the ultra-wealthy to borrow against their stock portfolios while reporting no taxable income.
0: You borrow money against what you already own. It's called leveraging. And he wants to tax you on that. Another tax, yeah. He also called for the creation of what he's calling a national public equity fund to help ensure that every American owns the stake in the future of being built by AI. The National Public Equity Fund. Oh, another government fund. Mm-hmm. Why is he doing this now? Why today? The timing of all these things. Now, just think about it for a second. Number one, it echoes proposals that we have already heard from other Democrats, like Congressman Ro Khanna, Democrat from California. He also is considering a run for president of the United States. Sounds very similar to what we have heard from him. He is leaning more and more to the left all the time. He is skewing left. So he frames his economic message in terms of these broad coalitions with working Americans, right? So again, why does this happen now? Okay, just think about some of the events of the last couple of weeks, recent weeks, rolling into today. Number one, it was revealed that the Department of Justice is investigating Newsom and his wife's finances. Okay, that is not the kind of PR you want when you're getting ready to run for president of the United States. So maybe, just maybe, this changes the conversation. This can move the narrative in his favor. Number two, you have three socialist/communist candidates in New York who were endorsed by Zohran Mamdani, and they won their primary races. Maybe, just maybe, the Democrat Party is moving left, and he's maybe identifying that. So what does he do? He comes out, and he gives a speech about a national billionaires tax, something that we would hear from Senator Bernie Sanders or AOC. Maybe that's how he's reading the room. Maybe that's the temperature he sees. He wants to get in on this as the party continues to move more left. So he opposes a billionaire's tax in California because it's going to chase away billionaires, but he supports a national billionaire's tax. Well, would that chase millionaire or billionaires out of America? Would they go somewhere else? Like, say, oh, I don't know.

0: to send us an email if you so choose. So if you have any thoughts on what's taking place, the billionaire's tax, does it have a chance here in California? What about Governor Newsom saying no to a billionaire's tax in California, but yes to a national billionaire's tax? Why do you think he's doing that? And when we come back, I also want to roll out some new clips on the Save America Act. This continues to be a very hot issue with Republicans and in Washington, D.C. There are many in the Republican Party, the rhinos in D.C., who were hoping a long time ago this would go away, that the base would get tired and give up. And boy, they have not. They are energized like never before.
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0: Welcome back to the Shane Reaction, and we're getting a ton of reaction coming in. I want to get to the live line in just a second. One listener just wrote in, said, we need a constitutional amendment that states only American citizens can run for any office in the land. Well, we have that for the federal office, president, Senate, House. Doesn't apply to a lot of state offices, however. That'd be interesting. Sam Newsom is trying to appeal to progressives

0: and the DSA base for his presidential run, it will not work for him. That's why this listener believes that Governor Newsom has come out and issued a statement, posted a video saying it's time for a national billionaires tax, while he opposes a billionaires tax in California. Let's go to Deanna, who's joining us now from Ileton on this Friday afternoon. It's great to have you on board. Thanks for calling in. What's on your mind?
1: Thank you, Mr. Shane. It's nice to speak to you.
0: Thank you.
1: I am just disgusted with the thought that that millionaires' money is ours. It's theirs. They worked for it. They got it. Whether they did things right or wrong, anyway, it's their money. Why take just their money?
0: It's
1: almost a form of racism.
0: Well, you might see it that way, although it can be very popular. At least Bernie Sanders seems to think so, and other socialists seem to think so, that if you create class, create class warfare, you create division in the country, and then it's the old divide and conquer. Yeah.
1: Yeah, I mean, socialism, I don't think that they taught government enough in the schools for our younger ones to understand how wrong that is.
0: You know, I agree with you on that. I think that, and I mentioned this yesterday in the program too, I don't think that our kids are getting a full understanding of just how beneficial capitalism is and has been in America. Number two, I will say this. What very often gets lost in this discussion is the fact is, in the United States of America, those who are in the highest income bracket pay a lion's share of taxes in this country. Those in the top 10% of income earners pay somewhere in the neighborhood of about 80 to 90% of the tax base in this country. So they are paying. In fact, they're paying more percentage-wise overall when you look at the entire budget than any other demographic. Now, yes, they make more, and you could argue they can afford to pay more, but they certainly are paying a good chunk. So, great call. Appreciate it, Deanna, and hope you have a great weekend. I want to get into a couple of interesting audio clips, and this has to do with the Save America Act. This is still a red-hot issue. I mean, it is not going away, and John Thune, the Senate Majority Leader, and other rhinos like him want this to go away, and it won't. So the rhinos in the U.S. Senate who oppose the Save America Voting Act, like Senator Tom Tillis of North Carolina, now say they cannot pass the Save America Act. This is their reasoning now, because he says they're running out of time.
2: We simply don't have the votes, and the Save America Act will not be implemented in time for this election. Anybody that knows anything about election law understands that, and the reason I do is I passed voter ID when I was Speaker of the House. And if anybody thinks that you're going to implement something as expansive as the SAVE Act in 2 months, see, everybody's talking about November, right? Okay, that's 5 months away. But people will be doing some early voting. People will have to deal with registrations. Does any rational person who's ever had any experience with implementing election law really think that it's possible to have all that in place in time for this election and not be disruptive? And incidentally, it's an unfunded mandate that has $0 for implementation. So I would ask anybody who actually understands how to pass laws, implement them, and have them in place at the level that they need to be to ensure the integrity of elections, how absurd is it to think that could be done by November?
0: He's one of the biggest rhinos you'll ever find, and he despises Trump. Senator Tillis is not running for re-election, by the way, this November. He's had a long-running feud with President Trump. Now, there are other Republicans in Washington, D.C., who are not rhinos, like Congressman Ana Paulina Luna of Florida. And they are making no secret that they have had it with the Senate Republicans like Tom Tillis, who refused to support the Save America Act.
3: I'm not the only member of Congress doing this. There are other members of Congress that largely depend on delivering for their constituency. And right now you have the Senate actively, literally spitting in the face of the American people. This is an 80-20 issue. Democrats support it. Independents support it. Republicans support it.
0: In fact, a group of conservatives grinding business in the House on the floor to a halt. A bunch of no votes this week just happened because of this. And Representative Ana Paulina Luna, the Republican from Florida, you just hit, leading the way. House Republican leadership had to pull a series of votes this week, and the House Speaker is expected to put legislation that had already been teed up for a vote on Thursday, yesterday. Unclear whether they're going to be able to convince Luna and other conservatives to end their blockade. They're freezing business on the House floor until Senate Republicans get going on the Save America Act. They're playing tough. They're playing hardball. And in fact, when we come back, we're going to hear from another Republican congressman who put out a video. He says that Senate Majority Leader John Thune and other leaders in the United States Senate are being arrogant and ignoring the people who are demanding that the Save America Voting Act be passed. A lot to this story. More of it coming up straight ahead right here on the Shane Reaction.
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1: The U.S. now turns its attention to the knockout rounds. Head coach Mauricio Pochettino says Team USA is better now despite last night's loss to Turkey.
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1: The U.S. gave up a late goal and fell to Turkey 3-2, but still finished atop Group D. They face Bosnia-Herzegovina Wednesday.
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5: We pick up on this theme. Senate Republicans refusing to debate the Save America Act under mounting pressure to get going on that bill. We're going to get more into that straight ahead. It is the bottom of the hour. We're going to get your weather and traffic together in just a moment. But first, at the bottom of the hour, here are some of the top headlines from the KFBK Newsroom.
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6: The death toll in Venezuela has climbed to more than 900 after Wednesday's devastating earthquakes. Rescue workers and civilians racing against time to reach possible survivors.
7: Traffic is expected on July 2nd, with an expected 3 million people traveling through airports that day. The agency recommends travelers arrive early and check with their airline before their departure. I'm Wendy Swanson.
6: And what a game.
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6: Well, this was actually an oracle, but the Athletics avoided a three-game sweep by the Giants with a 9-6 win in San Francisco. The A's visit the Angels tonight. Giants are hosting the Braves, if you're wondering. It's 77 degrees now in Sacramento. 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Well, we've got Richards involved in a couple of accidents. Southbound I-5 just north of Richards Boulevard. Two vehicles involved in a crash out there, and they are on the shoulder. No injuries. Eastbound 80, Richards Boulevard. We also have a couple of vehicles in the Davis area and partially blocking the number one. They got occupants still in the vehicle, so watch out. Heavy traffic, again, getting away from town. That's going to be on both 80.
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7: 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You can start your message with KFBK. I want to go to the live line in just a second. I want to roll out some interesting audio from a congressman out of Tennessee, a Republican, who goes after the Senate Majority Leader, a fellow Republican, for arrogance over what's going on with the Save America Act. So we're going to roll into that in a second. From the text line, a listener writes in, why is it greedy for someone to make lots of money, but not greedy to take their money? Such a good point. You know, the hypocrisy in that whole argument is striking, is it not? When you hear Bernie Sanders talk about that, the oligarchs, as he flies around in his private jets, by the way, with his three homes. Good afternoon, Sam. I believe the polls show that roughly 8 out of 10 Americans want voter reform, like the Save America Act. I believe it because I'm an independent who's in favor of it. I think it's also important to keep in mind that the figures that we are hearing are from the polls are just that. Those figures are from people who have participated in a poll, not all Americans. I have not. I'm wondering if your listeners have. Rather doubtful, given the sample size of most polls. But that said, yep, it's wildly popular. Let's go to the live line right now. Rick is joining us from Folsom on this Friday. Rick, thanks for calling in. What's on your mind?
8: Yeah, I want to make 3 points. I totally agree with you on the Save America Act. We have to have reputable voting. The voting system is designed for Americans to vote in their representatives and the causes that they want them to fight for. It's not for political correctness to let foreigners have their say when they haven't even become citizens. Mm-hmm. And if they're a citizen, they're no longer a foreigner. Mm-hmm. Second, I want to make the point that you were talking about John Bolton. For years, we've had politicians who are working for other than America. Let me put it that way. And some of the things he did are actually on the verge of treason.
7: Yes.
8: And the idea that you're just going to fine him is not good enough. I think when we start executing people for treason that have actually committed treason, then the treason will stop. As long as we put up with it and think, well, politically correct, well, we can't kill him because that's not nice. You know what? That's not going to work. And I want to make one last comment. This is a big, important comment. Sure, we need to tax the rich in the sense that they're not paying their fair share, but you can't tax the rich without forcing them not to raise the prices on the products and things that they own and produce, because all they're going to do is pass it on to us. So when you try to tax the rich, you have to make sure they don't have offshore bank accounts and foreign bank accounts and every place else to hide their money, mm-hmm. as well as the fact that they're just going to up whatever they're selling. And then so what you essentially did was fuel inflation.
7: Right.
8: You didn't tax the rich. Mm-mm. You can't. Until we figure out a way to really tax them, they do need to be taxed. But right now, just taxing them is not going to work. You have to figure out a way to make sure that they can't send it back to us.
7: Okay, Rick.
8: You know what I'm saying?
7: Yeah, I do. Thank you very much. You make a lot of good points there. I would argue they're already taxed a lot. And this is just simply wealth confiscation. This is an argument by government leaders that they are more entitled to money from the private sector, that private sector money should be transferred to the public sector because they can do a better job handling it. And I disagree with that wholeheartedly. I've never, ever bought into that line of thinking. This is just wealth confiscation. You're taking money out of the private sector and you're lining the pockets of the regime. And I guarantee you when that happens, when they tell you that they're raising your gas tax to fix the roads, did your roads get better? Because the ones I drive on, they didn't get better. And now we've had all of these projects that are now coming to a conclusion on highways all around the Sacramento region. And when they get done, after using our tax money to fix up our roads, what are they going to do? They're going to tax us to drive on the roads that we gave them taxes to fix. I mean, it just doesn't end. It's never enough. It's never enough. All right, let's talk a little bit about the Save America Act. Congressman Tim Burchett, he's a Republican. He's from Tennessee. This is one of the good guys in Washington, D.C. This guy's trying to change the deep state and shake up the establishment. So he recently posted a video, and he called out the leadership in the U.S. Senate, including his fellow Republican, Senate Majority Leader John Thune, for arrogance and for ignoring the people who are demanding that the Save America Act be passed by the Senate. Oh, because, you know, it's already been passed by the House. So it's sitting in the Senate.
2: The Senate didn't even have the guts to take up the Save America Act. So it pretty much shows you Senate leadership, it's Thune and Schumer, have a real dislike for what most of America thinks. They want to run the show and don't really care what you or I think. They sure don't like Trump. They want to get back to the old days, and which is kind of pathetic, really, in my opinion. And that's what's basically behind it. You know, AC/DC said, it's a long way to the top if you want to rock and roll. And clearly, the Senate understands that, and they don't want any of us at the top helping make that decision, because they're going to make the decisions for us. And that's some serious arrogance.
7: If you're looking for somebody to give it to you straight about what's going on in Washington, D.C., I recommend that you read and follow and listen to Tim Burchett. He's a congressman. He's from Tennessee. He's a Republican. And he's there for the right reasons. And he sees how corrupt and dirty that town is, the deep state, with these rhinos who are in the Senate right now holding up the Save America Act that 8 out of 10 Americans want. And they're hoping this goes away. They want it to go away. And Senate Majority Leader John Thune is leading the pack. So he's on recess, by the way. He goes back to South Dakota. And I mentioned here on the program yesterday, you know who else was headed to South Dakota was Scott Pressler. Scott Pressler, he's an activist in the Republican Party. He's an organizer. He goes out there. And he made an announcement saying, I'm going to South Dakota, and I'm going to try to find a candidate to primary Senator John Thune. And I warned of this. I said this months ago, that if Thune is not careful, this could be the undoing of his political career, that Republicans will try to primary him. And I got a text from Mrs. T, who listens to the program. She writes in almost every day. Sam, the very energetic Scott Pressler, was blocked from attending a venue event last night held by Thune, which shows how threatened the establishment feels on the Save America Act. Thanks. Enjoy the weekend. Thank you, Mrs. T. So, sure enough, she's spot on. Newsweek moving a story at this hour. MAGA influencer Scott Pressler has accused John Thune's staff of denying him entry to a South Dakota Republican barbecue event last night. Yeah. The staff for John Thune called that a categorical lie. So they didn't do that. They didn't want him around. They said it was up to the people who sold the tickets to let him in or not. Yep. Pressler is in South Dakota, and Thune's group wants nothing to do with him. They want him out. And Pressler is there to organize. They're going to primary him. It's going to happen. I'm convinced of it. Live lines open if you want to join in on the discussion. Also, I've got an interesting clip. Boy, you do not want to be cross-examined by Congressman Brandon Gill. If you doubt me whatsoever on that count, wait till you hear this next clip.
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2: Got a really interesting clip. Quite a clip from Brandon Gill, the congressman from Texas. Man, when he starts cross-examining someone, get out of the way. Let's go to the live line right now. Tammy joining us from Walnut Grove on this Friday. Hi, Tammy. Thanks for calling in. What's on your mind?
21: Hi, darling. Oh, man. You know, next to thieves, I can't stand liars. But check this out. Scott Pressler was all of gracious. He held up his ticket to the event, the Thune Barbecue, Republican Barbecue. And the guy who stopped him from having entrance was aggressive and not a nice dude. Uh-huh. And he identified himself as a sergeant of arms there.
2: Uh-huh.
21: And when Scott showed him, hey, I've got a ticket, I have a right to be here, they said, well, you're not coming in.
2: Pressler,
21: not coming in.
2: Did Pressler post this video online, Tammy?
21: Oh, yeah, on Facebook. I saw it on Facebook.
2: Okay. All right, thank you.
21: I witnessed it. Those guys are rotten to the core.
2: Tammy, thank you very much. I didn't know he had posted it. Oh, gosh. Now it just takes on. It goes to another level. Pressler is sharp. The dude knows what he's doing. There are many people who credit him for the Republicans winning Pennsylvania as convincingly as they did in the last go-around. Let's go to Ron. He's joining us from Sacramento on this Friday. Hi, Ron. Thanks for calling in. What's on your mind?
0: Hey, how's it going, Shane? You know, yeah, Scott Pressler is not someone to be trifled with.
2: Mm-mm.
0: No doubt about that. You know, 6 months ago or so, we were talking, and I made the comment that I'd be surprised if the Democrat Party lasted past the midterms or the general election. And then yesterday, you inferred that you thought, hey, that's a possibility now. Democrats might go away. Mm-hmm. I'm starting to think there might not be a Democrat or Republican Party after maybe this general election, and certainly not until after, maybe not after 2028.
2: Yep.
0: I'm trying to think if there's any Republican in the current administration other than Marco Rubio.
2: Ron, you might be onto something here. I think that there is a real tussle, a real struggle going on in both parties for a direction in both parties, but I think that the struggle in the Democrat Party is much more severe. I really do. Now, while Republicans and the rhinos are struggling with the MAGA base, I get that back and forth, and you might be onto something there. But, yeah, I've said for quite some time, I think when you and I last talked, I've said for quite some time, this, in my estimation, midterm election, we're going to figure out the direction of the Democrat Party, and in the 2028 election, we may figure out if the Democrat Party, as it has existed over the course of decades, if it will exist in the future. I don't know. I just don't know.
0: Yeah, I agree. It seems to me that, you know, we know out here in California that something far left of Democrat has taken over the party.
2: Yes.
0: And that's now spread coast to coast with Mondami and everything else is going on. And I also believe that Democrats may have a little more patience for this kind of thing than Republicans do. And Republicans are starting to get pretty doggone irritated unless there's a lot of crossover voting in the midterms, which we're hoping for. Mm-hmm. I just don't see how either party stays named as it is.
2: Yeah, you might be right. Yeah. No, it's going to be a critical. Great call. Very astute, I think, Ron. Good insight. I really do. I think you're onto something there. Okay. This might be the clip of the week. Just might be. There is likely no one in Congress more effective or more on point in cross-examining a witness in a hearing than Congressman Brandon Gill, Republican, Texas. Gina Plotinino found that out. She's the director of SNAP. A judge appointed by former President Obama recently ruled that the Trump administration does not have the power to prevent people who get SNAP benefits from using that taxpayer money to buy junk food and products filled with sugar. That decision is expected to be appealed. That ruling makes this line of questioning between Congressman Gill and the director of SNAP even more interesting.
1: Should SNAP dollars be spent on sodas?
9: The purpose of the SNAP program is to provide families to have food and beverages.
1: Should it be spent on sugary sodas?
9: I am happy to talk about hunger and nutrition, but not dictate what Americans should or should not eat or may have access to.
1: I'm asking if tax dollars should be used to pay for sodas.
9: Taxpayers' money should be utilized to ensure that individuals have access to the food that they need to survive or may be accessible to them.
1: Do they need sugary sodas to survive?
9: Some of them do, who do have low blood issues, who may
1: have diabetes,
9: right? Who have kidney issues.
1: You think they need Coca-Cola to survive? Do you think that's the most appropriate use of our tax dollars?
9: I am not a physician, but medical records and expertise.
1: You were just citing the health needs, apparently, of the American people.
2: That is so unfair. Oh, man, that is not. No. He just, oh my gosh, he is really fun to listen to. Just stays on point. Just the facts, ma'am. Just the facts. Listener writes in, Bernie flies commercial in Coach Sam. Get your facts straight. He only used a private charter plane during his campaign. He recently, by the way, did an interview on CNN explaining why he flies private. Because he doesn't want to stand in line. This is a report that was filed in February of this year. Senator Bernie Sanders, who crisscrossed the country on the Fight the Oligarchy tour with Congresswoman Alexandria Ocasio-Cortez, spent more than $550,000 in 2025 on private jet travel. Yeah. $550,000 to fight the oligarchs. Okay. Just want to get that.
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34: What's shaking, fellow sports fans? It's Andy West. Let's take a look back on this day in sports history, June 26th. We'll start off today in 2001, where Pittsburgh Pirates manager Lloyd McClendon was ejected from the game for arguing. He then threw his hat in outrage, went over and picked up first base, and proceeded to exit the field to a standing ovation with the base under his arm. When he got to the dugout, he heaved the base down the steps and went back to the clubhouse. The umpires decided not to go after McClendon and wisely just replaced the base with a new one. Today in 2003 in the NBA draft, LeBron James, coming from high school, is the first pick, by the Cleveland Cavaliers. LeBron has 4 NBA championships under his belt, 2 with Miami, 1 with Cleveland, and 1 with LA. And let's wish a happy birthday to Derek Jeter, born today in New Jersey in 1974. Jeter won the World Series 5 times with the Yankees, was the World Series MVP in the year 2000, and was inducted into the Baseball Hall of Fame in 2020. Happy birthday, Captain.
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2: A member of Congress is concerned the post office will stop sending mail-in ballots in her state and other states like California that are refusing to open their voter rolls. 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But first, it's the top of the hour. 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
6: I'm Dana Hess at 102 with your top local stories on KFBK News Radio. Well, a teenager accused of killing 2 people at a Butte County library allegedly showed a hand sign linked to white supremacy during his court appearance yesterday in Chico. 18-year-old Bradley Scott Sayers charged with 2 counts of murder with special circumstances. Prosecutors seeking life in prison without parole. Officials say the time of the shooting. At the time of the shooting, Sayre wore a shirt with the words Natural Selection, copying the shirt worn by Eric Harris, one of 2 shooters in the 1999 Columbine High School massacre in Colorado. Police say the shirt shows Sayre's obsession with the shooting and ones like it. Meantime, California lawmakers may soon create taxpayer-funded paid leave for abortions, expanding benefits beyond traditional maternity leave. KFBK's Tammy Trujillo with more.
7: California teachers could soon get up to 14 weeks of paid pregnancy leave under Governor Newsom's proposed budget. Supporters say the change would give teachers the same benefits many other workers already have. But the bill also allows paid leave for termination of pregnancy, raising questions about whether California might be the first state to offer taxpayer-funded paid leave for elective abortions. The California Senate will decide whether to keep or change the abortion-related language. I'm Tammy Trujillo, KFBK, Sacramento's News Radio.
6: New grand jury reports that Stockton City Council is having serious problems with dysfunction and disrespect. Report says some council members are putting themselves and their own interests first, making personal attacks, which has hurt public trust and led to staff leaving. Grand jury especially called out the mayor and vice mayor for their actions.
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6: And here we go. The New York Mets have fired manager Carlos Mendoza. Team making the announcement this morning. News comes as the Mets sit 13 games below 500 at the season's halfway mark. Andy Green will take over as interim manager for the remainder of the season. Right now, sunshine, 77 degrees in Sacramento. 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Got a crash eastbound on Greenback Lane at Garfield Avenue, blocking the middle lane. Couple of vehicles involved. Also, a report of 2 vehicle crash northbound Foothills and Junction. Possible injuries on that one and on your freeways. Still heavy traffic at the merge of 50 and 80 heading out toward the causeway. Cap City pretty heavy in Midtown northbound. 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
1: Now, Sacramento weather.
2: Partly sunny this afternoon, high 80 to 84. Tonight, clear to partly cloudy, low 57 to 61. Sun and clouds Saturday, high 77 to 81. And a nice end to the weekend Sunday, plenty of sun, high 84 to 88. I'm AccuWeather's Andy Robb on KFBK, Sacramento's News Radio.
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3: From ABC News, I'm Mike Dubusky. On Capitol Hill today, private equity billionaire Leon Black abruptly walked out of an interview about his dealings with Jeffrey Epstein.
4: Going into the interview, House Oversight Chair James Comer said of all the people he's brought in,
5: this one has the potential to be the most groundbreaking.
4: But 2 hours later, Comer said billionaire Leon Black refused to answer questions about non-disclosure agreements. Comer said his committee has now subpoenaed Black for his testimony and for the NDAs. The private equity magnate told the panel he had no knowledge of Epstein's heinous conduct. The top committee Democrat Robert Garcia says this.
6: Jeffrey Epstein would not have been able to commit the horrific crimes without the support of Mr. Black.
4: Stephen Portnoy, ABC News, Washington.
3: Secretary of State Marco Rubio announced a framework peace agreement between Israel and Lebanon today.
7: We're happy to announce a framework agreement between the sovereign government of Lebanon and of course the government of Israel, with a mediation and support of the United States of America, that begins to put in place a framework for lasting peace and security.
3: However, Hezbollah's cooperation remains a major question mark. President Trump speaking at a faith and freedom event in D.C. today, marking his first trip back to the Washington Hilton since the assassination attempt on his life during the White House Correspondents' Dinner this past April. A mistrial in the arson case against 29-year-old Jonathan Rinderknecht, accused of sparking the Palisades fire last year. Jurors were deadlocked between two guilty verdicts and 10 not guilty. Here's one of the jurors.
8: I was not guilty, and I felt like I was going to be singled out and having to stand my ground and take my story, so I was kind of like a little relieved that I was on the more majority side instead of being that person who wouldn't budge.
3: And the CDC has now classified the Ebola outbreak as a level 1, its highest designation. 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
10: 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You can record your message there. The email option is theshanereaction@kfbk.com. That's T-H-E-S-H-A-N-E, reaction, all one word, at kfbk.com. Speaking of the email inbox, got this from Anita. Sam, no real case has been made to the American people on the Save America Act. Hardly anyone knows what it is outside of conservative media and online conservatives. The activists care, but no one else does. This is a good point that Anita makes. We are getting hardly any coverage on this story, on the Save America Act, from virtually all of the mainstream media outlets, once again ignoring it, and that's by design, folks. This is an interesting post on a very much a related note that I came across this week, and I'm finally getting a chance to get it into the program. It's a post by Free Speech America. Consider this as you're out there searching for news. Apple News and Google News, this is according to Free Speech America, praised socialist Mamdani and his candidates with 8 stories in one morning, but not a single story about the Trump administration charging 455 defendants in a $6.5 billion Medicaid fraud scheme. Not one. With Apple News and Google News together. Not one. That's how your news is being actively censored on a routine basis. This isn't a one-off event. Listener writes in, why is it an issue how many houses Bernie Sanders has or which type of plane he flies on? It's an issue because he's a hypocrite. That's why. I don't understand how you don't know that that's an issue. That I find even more concerning. Another listener writes in, Thune can retire, a multimillionaire, never face voters again, handpick a successor through his control of the Senate Leadership Fund. I'd be shocked if he is clueless enough to run in 28. Maybe he won't run. Maybe he won't. Maybe this listener is onto something. And one more from a listener. Brandon Gill is becoming a rock star and has a long political career if he wants it. I completely agree with that. Without question, Brandon Gill is going to be a big, big deal in Washington, D.C. If he wants to be. If he doesn't tire of all the filth and garbage that goes on in the deep state. Who knows? Good stuff. Good feedback. Feel free to weigh in if you want to. Right here on the Sheen Reaction on this Friday as we roll into the weekend. It's supposed to cool down a little bit, by the way. A little bit. That's all right. Guess global warming isn't kicking in this weekend. No question, Democrat lawmakers are opposed to states turning over voter rolls to federal investigators who are working to clean up America's voting systems. Yeah, Democrats don't want nothing to do with this. No. The feds are actively investigating, like, how many dead people are in voter rolls in places like California. And in places like California and other states, including Michigan, they're not cooperating. Mm-mm. And we don't want to get that cleaned up. So one such Democrat is Alyssa Slotkin. She's a congresswoman from Michigan. So Postmaster General David Steiner, he testified before Congress this week. He's proposing that the post office halt delivery, stop delivery of mail-in ballots in states that are refusing to cooperate with federal investigators. He says, you know what? If you don't cooperate with us on the voter rolls, we're just not going to mail the mail-in ballots. We'll just stop. Well, Congressman Slotkin, she was not happy about this. She criticized the plan. And then, as she's doing this, listen to this carefully. She makes a false statement about what the Constitution says about our elections.
11: So then why are you asking, demanding, actually, that for Michigan's voter rolls and other states to be presented to you? The president has sued us, okay? We're in court right now. He sued us and a bunch of other states for our voting rolls. So he's obsessed with this. The Constitution gives the right to states to execute elections. So you are a pawn in this, unfortunately. I don't think you're a bad person from what I know of you. You run a big company. But you are part of a much bigger story that's playing out literally on a stage right now. And so if you don't get Michigan's voter rolls for the general election in November, will you move those ballots in your mailboxes?
12: Remember, right now, we only have a proposed rule, so there are no new rules.
11: But have you proposed it?
12: We will move those.
11: You've proposed it.
12: We did.
11: Okay, so
12: we will move those ballots in accordance with whatever rule is in effect at that point in time.
10: Okay, in terms of the states having control over elections, what she just said there is false. So according to an organization called Bipartisan Policy, if you go to their website, they indicate here that state and local governments set most election policy, procedure, and law. But the U.S. Constitution affords the federal government an important role in crafting election policy. So that's according to that organization. Then there is the Elections Clause in the Constitution, okay? This is the Elections Clause in Article 1, Section 4, Clause 1 of the U.S. Constitution. Establishes a framework for elections, delegating initial authority to state legislatures while granting Congress the power to adjust these rules. States decide the times, places, and manner of congressional elections, but Congress can change these arrangements. This dual approach allows for state-specific solutions and federal oversight. Congresswoman Slotkin does not understand that this is a responsibility of both the states and the federal government. And she goes into a congressional hearing and states for the record before the American people that it's only the states that have control over elections. She's a member of the United States Congress, and she doesn't know the Constitution on the very topic of that particular hearing. Isn't that astonishing that we have members of Congress who don't know the Constitution? Maybe I shouldn't be surprised. Maybe I shouldn't. I don't know. Got this from a listener. Sam, I believe the Save America Act to ignore it by these representatives is truly ignoring the voices of the people, their constituents. I see allowing for non-citizens or the lack of verification of citizenship within the voting process is truly taxation without representation. In California, it is already being pushed for non-citizens to vote in L.A. This is incomprehensible to think that my vote may be undermined by someone wanting to push a social policy. I hope President Trump holds strong and other Republicans as well to getting the votes for the Save America Act. Hearing that a lot. This one is not going away. I think Thune underestimated Republicans and the base and Americans.

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4: Welcome back. More Americans under 35 living with their parents. According to some new research from Realtor.com, their analysis found roughly 1 in 3 young adults, a record 25.2 million, living at home in 2025. It had been ticking down from the pandemic peak. The share of 18 to 34-year-olds living with their parents has climbed back now to 33%, up 6 percentage points over the past couple of decades. Housing costs have surged in recent years. Of course, we know that. In 2025, the median home listing price was $430,000, up 34% from 2019. The median asking rent, $1,673, up nearly 18%. That's the trend out there.

0: On that topic, there is some news. New York City, they're freezing rents. Yep, they voted, the Rent Guidelines Board, they voted to freeze the rent for rent-stabilized apartments. Zohran Mamdani, in a statement, this is a historic victory for New York City tenants. After reviewing the data and hearing from New Yorkers across the city, the independent RGB, that board, delivered a freeze on one-year leases and a first-ever freeze on two-year leases in our city's history. This relief is what working people across our city deserve. Guess what happens when those leases expire? The rent goes up. Yeah. Oh, man. Good luck, New York. Good luck. Oh, I mean, it's just one thing after another coming out of New York. And it's happening faster than I, frankly, envisioned. And there's a strong force. In fact, by the way, I found something. It's in my stack here. This socialist movement is now bleeding into Colorado in another election. There's another socialist candidate who's got a real shot. I want to get into that a little bit later. All right, let's roll this clip. With each passing day, each passing week, in fact, each passing argument, the Democrats and Republicans who are refusing to support the Save America Voting Act to clean up America's voting system, they are losing the argument. So they argue against a bill that says we can clean up our voting system that's filled with corruption and distrust by simply requiring voters to show a picture ID and proof of citizenship. That's it. That's it. It's pretty simple. Increasingly, those who are for it are winning the argument, and they're winning public support. The pressure on the Republicans in the Senate is growing, not diminishing. Here's Congressman James Comer. He's a Republican from Kentucky. He said this on the floor of the House of Representatives about the Save America Act.
1: We in Congress have many ideological differences. The importance of a valid voter ID should not be one of those differences. After all, to enter the brand new Obama Presidential Library, you are required to present a valid ID. I'm a mirror of Congress, and obviously this is my workplace. Before I arrived yesterday, I had to show an ID at the TSA line at the Louisville Airport, then show an ID to check in a hotel, then show my ID to get through the barrier gate around the Capitol, and finally I had to show my ID to enter the Rayburn office building. Yet there are members of Congress who do not want to show, who do not want to support a law to make it a requirement to show an ID to vote. Why? I will tell you why I think. It's because they want to be able to cheat in elections. How? Perhaps by voting people who are not legal residents of the United States. That's a theory a lot of people have that support the SAVE Act. And that, my friends, is wrong, and it's why many Americans have lost confidence in our electoral process. So my message to the U.S. Senate is this: do your job and pass the SAVE Act.
0: Especially for Republicans in the Senate, this could be a game changer for a lot of them. They were hoping it would go away, and instead it's intensifying, and it's becoming a bigger problem for them. And John Thune does not know what to do. He really doesn't. Speaking of where we are going as a country, and that has been a big topic this week, given what has happened in New York City on the heels of Mayor Zohran Mamdani's socialist sweep in the New York City congressional primaries. There's now word out of Colorado that a far left-leaning challenger, who, by the way, called both the October 7 and September 11 terror attacks, quote, inevitable, appears to be well-positioned to take down an established Democrat, a Democrat who has represented Denver for 30 years. The challenger is a self-described Democrat socialist named Malat Kiros. Her opponent is Congresswoman Diana DeGette, and they qualified for the June 30th primary ballot during a vote from the Denver Democrats at a local party convention in March. That's coming up in 3 days. Well, four, I guess. It's on the 30th. And it looks like Kiros could win this. Kiros has been winning in most of the polling in Denver among Democrats. Another Democrat socialist could win. This is a trend, my friends. It's a trend. It's undeniable. It really is. We don't have time. Well, I can try to get in one quick call, but it's got to be quick. Robert from Sacramento is joining us. We don't have a lot of time, but Robert, thanks for calling in. What's on your mind?
2: No problem. And it's a very bad trend indeed that they're going down. Hey, I was just wondering, this is regarding the rent. How can you tell someone how much you'll charge for an item? If it's your property, you can rent it for a dollar or $5 million.
0: Well, we've had rent control in a number of cities in the United States, but there are those who will argue, Robert, that it's led to actually higher rent over the long run.
2: Yeah, and I don't agree with the rent with that as well. You know, it's a free market, and you should be able to charge whatever the market will bear, mm-hmm. and that's a different discussion altogether.
0: Yeah.
2: To make it quick, that was it.
0: That's a good point.
2: Have yourself a great day. Be safe out there.
0: Okay, thanks, Robert. Good stuff. I appreciate that. Yes, I agree with him wholeheartedly. I think the free market system has a way of really balancing things out if you let it. Let's see. When we come back, we got a lot of great audio to roll out for you. We've got some calls that are coming in. If you're on hold, it's going to be a little bit, but if you want to hang on, we're going to get to you. We're going to talk a little bit more about socialism. Senator Rand Paul had an interesting comment about socialism during a recent interview and says America needs to examine who we are letting into this country. That's what he thinks has led to this. It's quite the discussion this week. We're going to have more of that straight ahead right here on The Shane Reaction.
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11: The U.S. now turns its attention to the knockout rounds. Head coach Mauricio Pochettino says Team USA is better now despite last night's loss to Turkey.
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11: The U.S. gave up a late goal and fell to Turkey 3-2, but still finished atop Group D. They face Bosnia-Herzegovina Wednesday.
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14: Are those who are entering the U.S. changing the political culture in America? The U.S. senator who says we need to examine who we're letting into the country. We've got weather and traffic for you together in just a moment. But at the bottom of the hour, here are the top headlines from the KFBK newsroom.
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15: President Trump not saying if Iran will face any military consequences for its drone attack on a ship in the Strait of Hormuz yesterday. At an Oval Office event today, reporters asked the president if the ceasefire between the U.S. and Iran is still in place.
16: I don't like the fact that they took a shot yesterday. Actually, four. We knocked down three at a ship. Not an allied ship, but a ship, a very expensive ship. And it was fine. But it took a little beating. They shouldn't be doing that.
15: When asked if the U.S. would respond, Trump would only tell reporters, you'll find out. A man died of stab wounds last night near South Oak Park here in Sacramento. Police responded to a report of a stabbing on the 2800 block of Atlas Avenue around 10:30. There they located a male victim with at least one stab wound who later died at the hospital. No details on a possible suspect at this time, and the investigation is ongoing.
17: What goes up?
15: Cowbell. Blood, sweat, and tears singer David Clayton Thomas has died at the age of 84. According to his publicist, Clayton Thomas died at a Toronto hospital Wednesday night. No cause of death was given. He wrote Blood, Sweat, and Tears hit Spinning Wheel, hit number two on the Billboard Hot 100 in 1969. And Wall Street closing lower to end a volatile week. Markets struggling despite lower oil prices and better-than-expected consumer sentiment data. At the closing bell, Dow lost 44 points to 51,876. S&P 500 fell 3 points to 73,54. NASDAQ dropping 60 points to 25,297. Sunshine, enjoy 78 degrees in Sacramento. Get news alerts at any time. Make KFBK your number one preset on the dial there. And right now, traffic and weather together. And this traffic is brought to you by Profile Across America and Honor Roadways, northbound 99 Stockton Boulevard off ramp. Tire came off. It's now in the freeway or on the freeway, blocking. Not sure which lane it is. And it looks like vehicles pulled off. CHP on the way to help out. Ardenway at Howe Avenue, we had an earlier two-vehicle accident. Not many details beyond that. And on our freeways, a lot of heavy traffic trying to get here. Through Davis, eastbound 80, starting at Richards Boulevard, all the way to the causeway and getting away from Davis.
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14: Okay, the live line is open. We're going to the live line in just a second. If you want to join in on the discussion, it's 916-921-1530, 1-800-834-1530. We got some new numbers out from the U.S. Census Bureau. Guess where? Which part of America is growing the fastest? And by a lot. Pretty convincingly. So we're going to get into that. Also, I do want to roll an audio clip from a U.S. senator who says America needs to really start examining who exactly we are letting into this country, because the people who are coming into the United States, he believes, are changing the political culture dramatically. So we'll get into that in just a second. But before we do, let's go to the live line. Wendy is joining us from Sacramento on this Friday. Hi, Wendy. Thanks for calling in. What's on your mind?
24: Well, hi there. Actually, Rancho Cordova. But
14: oh, okay.
24: It's only 7 miles. So I just really quick, and then I'll get to my point. No, these people are being indoctrinated in our public schools. So a lot of these young people, our public education is doing this.
14: Are you talking about socialism?
24: Piven. Yeah.
14: I see.
24: Yeah.
14: Uh-huh.
24: Yeah. So, and one's got to ask. Who owns Thune's behind? Why is it so he's got to do this? Who's actually holding the strings on our dear friend Mr. Thune?
14: Oh, why is Thune holding this up?
24: I think
14: what we are learning with each passing day, Wendy, is we are for the very first time. We're seeing transparency like we haven't seen in terms of Republicans. Who really is a Republican and who is not? Their true colors are shining through now. There's no question about it. But I don't believe Thune is that deep. Is that much of a conservative Republican, quite frankly.
24: Well, that's what I'm saying. We didn't know about rhinos. I think
14: We do now.
24: Trump is a gift. And, you know, God brings everything to the light. And we are seeing stuff that even I can't imagine.
14: Right.
24: Susan
14: Collins, the Mitch McConnells,
24: Murkowski's,
14: the Thunes, but you're right. Those like Thune are for the first time being exposed, and we're seeing more and more of that. And that, you know what? That's one of the positives that's coming from this, Wendy.
24: Well, yeah, but the kids that are and the people, we got to get good voting.
14: Yeah,
24: it's scary.
14: Yeah,
24: they believe wholeheartedly.
14: Yeah, I want to touch on that topic right now with Senator Rand Paul. He had something very interesting to say about that very topic, and your point is well taken, Wendy. That we have to take a look. Very good point. That we have to take a look at how it is that we are educating the young people in America who are here. But Senator Rand Paul took it to a different place in this discussion about socialism in this country in the wake of the three socialists endorsed by the socialists, some call communists, New York City Mayor Zohran Mamdani. They won their primary elections as Democrats in New York. Republican Senator Rand Paul, Kentucky, says that America needs to examine who we are letting into this country. Here's what he said in a recent interview.
0: It does sort of indicate maybe we ought to be a little more selective on our immigration. You know, why don't we select for people who love the American dream? It used to be that way. You know, for a couple hundred years, you know, we selectively got people who were unhappy with Europe. They were unhappy with control of their religion. They were unhappy with the big government. They were unhappy with royalty owning all the land. And they came here and we got this into this rugged Western, you know, American independent spirit. And it was great. But, you know, when Ilhan Omar came here, the story is that her family were socialists. The socialists got outed in Somalia, and they came here and brought their socialism here. Yep. So, you know, I don't think we should be wanting to import that. I think we really should be selective on who comes in. And I'm not saying no immigration. I have very good friends, I think, that are immigrants. I think some of the best Americans just got here. They have great work ethic. But we need to be selective, and that's who should be allowed in. And people coming in here, you know, part of a socialist movement from Somalia, really, that's probably not helping our country.
14: Need to assimilate. Need to adapt. This is America. So that's a real vigorous discussion that's being had right now about who's being let in and are they really assimilating or not. Let's go to the live line. John is joining us from Sacramento on this Friday. John, thanks for calling in. What's on your mind?
2: Happy Friday, Smiley. Sam, I think that people need to understand the value of what's going on right now in America, and that's the difference between socialism, communism, and the free market under capitalism. That when you have socialism, like what they're trying to do in New York, that's what they're buying into, even though it's going towards communism, is that when you say that you're going to have rent control and you have inflation, what happens after a while? The person that owns the building can't afford to maintain the building, so you end up with ghettos. That's where socialism takes you, with rent control. Capitalism provides the market for the different values that people can afford, and they come up with different pricing and different values that you can utilize. Not everybody can afford a Cadillac.
14: Right.
2: Communism and socialism change from the aspect that socialism takes what you have and tries to provide for the majority, where communism just takes it away and they decide who is the most in need. Mm-hmm. And that's what's happening. They say that it's socialism, but when Mamdani says, well, we're going to provide the groceries to you and these other products, that's communism.
14: Yeah.
2: They're going to take it away from you and they're going to decide who gets it.
14: Yeah, they are.
2: And that's perfection.
14: You're right, John. You're absolutely right. They are going to take it away from you. There's no question they will. They have in the past, and they'll do it again. I have no question about that. And in addition to that, private ownership means something. You know what? If you own something, you're going to take care of it. And if it's owned by somebody else, maybe not so much. You know, we kind of forget about that aspect of it too. So great call. Great call, John. Well said. A great reminder. Boy, there's a great op-ed piece today on Cuba and someone who came to America and the lessons that have been learned by her family. Left Cuba, went through Central America. What a trek they took to get to America. And talks about how horrible it was in Cuba. I'm going to try to get to that before the end of the show. That's a good piece. So I found that getting ready for the program. When we come back, so we've got, let's see, Adam Schiff, he's our U.S. Senator. Alex Padilla, he's our U.S. Senator. Congressman Hakeem Jeffries, he's the congressman out of New York. And all of them saying, oh, this thing with Iran that the U.S. is doing is not going well. It's not so much. We shouldn't be doing that. The Secretary General of NATO is now weighing in on that and said, hold your horses. What President Trump is doing is right. Straight ahead.
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14: If we learned anything this week about the price of gold and silver, it's about volatility. A couple days ago, big drop. It tanked. And then the last couple days, it's bounced back quite nicely, by the way. You might be wondering if precious metals are still a good buy when you see that volatility. Hi, friends. Sam Sheen here. I think they are. There are many walls.
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14: Welcome back to the Sheen Reaction. 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So a lot to get to here in the next, 5 minutes or so as we wrap up this hour, and then we roll into our final hour on this Friday. The week has flown by, and what a week it's been, right? I mean, all the things that have taken place this week alone have been pretty astonishing and kind of coming to a head on this Friday. Let's talk a little bit about

0: Washington, D.C. right now, and particularly what President Trump is doing in Iran. So we've got the Democrats like Senator Adam Schiff of California, Senator Alex Padilla, a Democrat from California, Congressman Hakeem Jeffries of New York. You know all these characters, all these players. Those three have criticized President Trump for hitting Iran with military strikes to eliminate Iran's ability to build a nuclear weapon. We've heard them criticize him in recent weeks and days. However, the Secretary General of NATO, Mark Rutte, says that he does not see it that way. Rutte says that, according to his interview with Fox News, President Trump is actually doing the right thing in Iran.
1: On Iran as such, let me just say that I think the president is doing exactly what is needed. Degrading Iran's nuclear capability. Could you imagine if Iran would get its hands on the nuclear weapon? This is an exporter of chaos. It is an exporter of terrorism. It would be devastating for the region. It would be devastating for the whole world. And if that moment would come where they would get their hands on that nuclear weapon, it is too late. We have seen it with North Korea. So I think the president is doing exactly what is necessary. I'm completely behind him on this.
0: Completely behind him on this. He's doing the right thing. That's according to the Secretary General of NATO, Mark Rutte, coming out and supporting President Trump for what he's doing. NATO. I mean, it's not like Trump and NATO have been like really tight pals. So that says a lot about what he views as the right strategy in keeping the world safe, keeping Europe safe, NATO countries safe from Iran as they were attempting to build a nuclear weapon. Listener writes in on the text line, Sam, regarding voter fraud and the Save America Act, I heard this morning that Dominion Voting System dropped a defamation lawsuit against Mike Lindell. It's been going on for the last 5 years, asking for over $1 billion in damages from Lindell. Do you have a speculated reason? I saw that story yesterday, Cross. I did see that, Cross. I found that to be interesting as well. Why did they all of a sudden drop that out of nowhere? They were fighting him tooth and nail. The listener goes on to write, Mike Lindell dropped around 800 pages of election fraud proof in relation to the voting machines. If that knowledge was mainstream, how could the rhinos in Congress even attempt to justify their position? According to the listener, all these documents are on LindellTV.com. Haven't had time to check that out. But I do know that that Dominion dropped their lawsuit against Mike Lindell. That was widely reported yesterday. Let's go to the live line. Cheryl is calling in from Sacramento on this Friday afternoon. Cheryl, thanks for calling in. What's on your mind?
2: Hello, Mr. Shane. I was calling in regards to comments about the billionaire's tax.
0: Mm-hmm.
2: That it seems like those opposed to it, of course, Elizabeth Warren, Schiff, and Bernie Sanders, they kind of cloud up the difference between net worth and cash at hand. That Elon Musk, you know, you don't go to his bank and he's got a $1 trillion balance. He has things that are valued at that. He's not withholding that. And also, they don't mention that when companies go public and stock is sold, it benefits the blue collar skilled workers for those companies when they get paid in stock options.
0: Well, right. I mean, look at SpaceX. This week is a great example. They go public in the last, week and a half, and a lot of SpaceX workers made a whole bunch of money pretty quickly.
2: They did. I saw an interview with a welder who now has $800,000 because of his stock options.
0: Yeah, so, you know, that's an interesting story, and I think, Cheryl, if I'm not mistaken, I think I may have read that same article, and this guy, every payday, he would go and he'd actually buy a little bit more stock.
2: Good for him.
0: Right?
2: Good for him.
0: Yeah, absolutely. Now, look, this wealth tax, this billionaire's tax, number one, you're absolutely right. It has to do with your overall wealth, okay? Now, in some cases, individual property, as I understand it, is not included in all of this. But that said, yes, your stock portfolio would be part of that whole formula, that whole equation. But don't you find it interesting? We have a governor of California. He's opposed to a billionaire's tax in California, but he now supports one nationwide. Isn't that something?
2: Do you have another hour?
3: I actually do. I have one more.
2: I'm a retired state employee here, so.
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17: Here are the latest headlines from the KFPK newsroom. The California billionaire tax will appear on the state ballot this November.
18: The proposal would levy a 5% tax on the assets of all billionaires living in California. Democratic Governor Newsom has been a vocal critic of the measure and claims it will degrade California's tax base because of billionaires leaving the state. Backers of the measure say it will raise $100 billion to compensate for health care cuts caused by a Republican spending bill signed last year by President Trump. On Thursday, the two sides failed to reach a compromise ahead of the deadline, so now the billionaire tax will go before voters in November. I'm Tammy Trujillo.
3: The statewide average gas price is down by another 3 cents. The average price for a gallon of regular is now $5.51. In Sacramento County, gas is now $5.47. The least expensive gas in California can be found in Yuba County, where the average price is $5.27. Locally, the most expensive average gas can be found in Nevada County, where it's $5.92. Health officials are warning Sacramento County residents after West Nile virus was detected in mosquitoes and dead birds. Most of the positive samples have been found in Carmichael, with additional detections in Sacramento's Tahoe Park neighborhood. As temperatures rise, mosquito activity will increase. Your next update in 30 minutes. I'm Dina Kodiak, now traffic and weather together on KFBK Sacramento.
9: And traffic brought to you by America 250. And on our roadway, southbound cab at Exposition Boulevard, we have a two-vehicle crash. Both pulled over to the shoulder, and it's causing a bit of a backup there. Also, southbound 99, Elkhorn Boulevard, somebody or something blocking the number two lane, probably a vehicle. CHP is going to go check it out. And coming in through Davis, going to be a slow adventure today. And that starts back at Old Davis Road, off and on all the way across the causeway, almost to Enterprise. It's really heavy and probably going to get heavier before it gets better. 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
15: Now, Sacramento weather.
19: Partly sunny this afternoon, high 80 to 84. Tonight, clear to partly cloudy, low 57 to 61. Sun and clouds Saturday, high 77 to 81. And a nice end to the weekend Sunday, plenty of sun, high 84 to 88. I'm AccuWeather's Andy Robb on KFBK, Sacramento's News Radio.
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20: From ABC News, I'm Mike Tabusky. U.S. Central Command now says it's carried out strikes on Iranian missile and drone storage locations and coastal radar sites. It comes after President Trump said Iran violated the ceasefire agreement with the U.S. by striking a ship in the Strait of Hormuz yesterday.
21: I don't like the fact that they took a shot yesterday. Actually, four. We knocked down three at a ship. Not an allied ship, but a ship, a very expensive ship. And it was fine, but it took a little beating. They shouldn't be doing that.
20: Meanwhile, Secretary of State Marco Rubio announcing a framework peace agreement between Israel and Lebanon today, though it's uncertain whether Hezbollah will comply with that agreement. A judge in California has declared a mistrial after a jury found itself deadlocked in the Palisades fire case. ABC News legal contributor Brian Buckmeyer says two jurors thought Jonathan Rinderknecht was guilty of sparking the blaze, and 10 thought he was not guilty.
22: Hearing that 10 of the jurors said not guilty, I think would give an air of confidence to the defense to say, if you choose to retry this case, why does it make sense? Why move forward? Because for any case, a prosecutor must show that they believe they can get a guilty verdict. With an outcome like this, I think it's a very difficult conversation for the prosecution to move forward. So interesting to see what happens next.
20: Prosecution says they will declare a retrial. The first plane packed with American aid arrived in Venezuela today, intended to help with the ongoing relief efforts from this week's devastating earthquakes.
23: There's just not enough people or equipment to get that done as quickly as it is needed. So a short while ago, we learned that a U.S. plane carrying some of those equipment landed in Venezuela. We also know that there are personnel and aid coming in from around the globe, including right here in the U.S. to help save as many lives as possible.
20: ABC's Faith Abube, you're listening to ABC News.
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14: A smart way to spend your day. 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
0: I was able to track down that op-ed piece, and I'm definitely going to read portions of it for you. It is pretty powerful. The headline in the piece, before we get to this audio, I want to get into first and foremost, but the headline in the piece was, I was lucky enough to escape Cuban socialism. America's 250th reminds me why. That's the headline. I'm going to get into the body of the op-ed piece in just a little bit. It's written by a woman who left Cuba at a very young age, at 16, with her family. They fled Cuba looking for freedom. And she talks about what that was like, what Cuba is like, and how it's compared to America and capitalism. So we're getting into that in a second. But I want to talk a little bit about what happened in Modesto, the school board. I don't know if you've heard about this story. It's got a little play, but not a ton. The Modesto City School Board, they voted this week to increase their monthly pay compensation. They're going to be earning $1,500 a month. So they currently make $765 a month. But starting next year, it goes up to $1,500 a month. And then another big bump. They agreed to increase up to $3,000 per month in the following school year for 2027-28. So all of this is a result of Governor Newsom's approval last year. There was an assembly bill called 1390, and it allowed for these types of increases. And based on the school district size in Modesto, the maximum allowed is $3,000 a month, and they went right to that number. And there was a school board meeting where they discussed all of this, and you can imagine how that went. Members of the community, teachers, school employee groups, outraged at this decision during this public meeting. I'll just play for you a clip right now. So the first two pieces that you're going to hear are members of the public speaking out against the pay raise. And then the final clip, they're all edited together, is from a member of the school board justifying why the pay raise is needed.
1: Just because you can raise something to the max does not mean you should. Tonight, you are voting to take your stipend from a $765 a month to the max of $3,000 a month. That's nearly a 300% increase, and on top of that, you are voting to write yourselves a retro check of roughly $18,000 voted on and approved by yourselves.
2: The issue is not whether the board members deserve compensation. The issue is whether a nearly threefold increase approved all at once reflects the priorities, values of our community, reflects the priorities and values that our community expects from its elected leaders.
4: Now, at first glance, it may seem that 290% increase is enormous. However, if we take the rate of inflation and the power of the dollar since 1984, the equivalent compensation to match 1984 at $750 would be $3,500.
0: So the argument they make is, well, we've been stuck at this number since 1984, so therefore we deserve this really big number. Look, I get it. I mean, they need more money. I understand that. I mean, people who serve on school boards don't do it for the money. But that's a bad look, okay? You got to read the room, okay? That's just tone deaf. You can't do that to the public. I mean, because you can go to 3,000 doesn't mean you have to go to 3,000. You could make it more incremental over the years. That's why I think so many people were a little bit outraged by all of that. But that's where they're at the Modesto School Board, City School Board. Now one wonders if other school boards take a look at that and say, well, you see what they did, so we need to match that. That's the old trick. City managers are really good at that, by the way, when they negotiate their contracts. You know, the city manager over in this City Y or City X is making this amount of money, so therefore I deserve to make this amount of money. And then they just continuously drive up the price. Yeah. Okay, before I get into this op-ed piece, let me do this because we have somebody waiting on the live line. So let's go to the live line quickly, and then I'm going to get into this op-ed piece. Mark is joining us from Wilton. Hi, Mark. Thanks for joining us. What's on your mind?
5: Well, I think in February, the Elk Grove Unified School District Board voted themselves a raise up to $3,000 a month.
0: Okay. Yeah. Yeah, that's what, as I was saying, Mark, this is kind of the standard operating procedure in government. They all point to each other and say, well, see how much they're making? That's how much we deserve.
5: Well, we've got a bunch of parents that are really mad, and we've got people that are going to run for the school board, and we're going to try to reverse this.
0: Okay. Well, that's the way it happens. I mean, that's the only way that you're going to stop that kind of inflation, no question. Mark, great call. Thank you very much. I appreciate it. So sounds like that's the case in Elk Grove as well. Okay, this is an op-ed piece, and it's written by Yali Nunez is the name. It's an opinion piece in Fox News. And the headline is, I was lucky enough to escape Cuban socialism. America's 250th reminds me why. Subhead headline, power outages, food shortages, repression just 90 miles from Florida offer a living reminder of lost freedom. So Yali begins the piece. As America prepares to celebrate its 250th birthday, I find myself reflecting not only on this nation's remarkable journey, but also my own. I was born in Cuba under a socialist system that promised equality and prosperity, but delivered scarcity, repression, and limited opportunity. At 16, my family left the island and embarked on a difficult journey through Central America in search of something millions around the world still seek today, freedom. Yali goes on to write, for more than six decades, Cuba has served as one of the world's most enduring socialist experiments. The Cuban regime operates under a centralized one-party socialist system in which the state owns or controls much of the economy, emphasizing collective goals and public ownership over private enterprise and individual economic decision-making. The result has been economic stagnation, chronic shortages, political repression, human rights violations, deteriorating infrastructure, and a mass exodus of citizens seeking opportunities elsewhere. Generations of Cubans have left behind family, careers, and everything familiar because they believe they could find greater freedom and prosperity in America. Goes on to write, socialism places faith in the state. Capitalism places faith in the people. Socialism assumes government planners can best direct society and allocate resources. Capitalism recognizes that millions of individuals making free choices create innovation, opportunity, and prosperity in ways no bureaucracy can replicate. America's system has never been perfect. No human system is. But it has produced extraordinary economic growth, unprecedented innovation, and opportunities that continue to attract people from every corner of the globe. The story of America's success is inseparable from the story of freedom. This is why, as Independence Day approaches and our nation prepares to mark 250 years of independence, I encourage every American to revisit the Declaration of Independence and its timeless assertion that all people are endowed by their Creator with certain unalienable rights. This is powerful stuff. For those who have lived under socialism, these are not abstract words. And to those younger generations captivated by socialist ideas, I offer a simpler reminder. Look at Cuba. Today, many Cubans endure power outages lasting 20 and 30 hours. Food shortages are the norm. Citizens face consequences for speaking out against the regime. Many survive only through remittances from relatives abroad and assistance from foreign nations. Just 90 miles from Florida's coast, Cuba stands as a living reminder of what happens when freedom is sacrificed for promises of government provision. 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But amid those discussions, we should not lose sight of a fundamental truth, Yali writes. The United States remains one of history's greatest experiments in human liberty. That achievement deserves...
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16: Welcome back. Getting a reaction on the text line, in the inbox, from emails. Interesting email I got from Kathy, who has joined the show, likes the show. Thank you, Kathy. I appreciate that. Says there's an excellent book, it's called According to Plan. It's written by a guy named Kevin Freeman. Discusses how communism has slowly, over the decades, been implanted into our country through education, economy, culture, and social means. It's been going on a long time. That's part of what she writes. So I did, I did a quick search on it, and the book is out there. It is by Kevin Freeman. It is called According to Plan, and the subtitle is The Elite Secret Plan to Sabotage America. Came out in a couple of years ago, 2022, looks like. So there is some writing out there about this is part of a big grander scheme. It's an interesting topic. I think it really got a lot of traction this week with what happened in New York when you had three socialists who were backed by a socialist mayor win in their primaries. And now you have a socialist, by the way, we mentioned earlier in the program, in Colorado, who looks to be poised as a Democrat to win the primary there in the race for Congress in the Denver area. So this may not be a one-off event in one state. Let's go to Ramona, joining us from Lodi on this Friday afternoon. Ramona, thanks for calling. What's on your mind?
17: I wanted to alert you on a book by Mike Huckabee. I'm sure you're familiar with mm-hmm. him. It's called The Three C's That Made America Great, and it's Christianity, the Constitution, and Capitalism. Hmm. And it's a great read, and I'm sure you'll appreciate that. And then also, I wanted to say that God chose Israel, and we chose America, so we have an inexorable bond together, and I like it that our president is

0: is standing up with Israel, because yeah. that's what the Bible says.
1: He is.
0: Blesses every nation who stands up for Israel. And then the third thing I wanted to say, which I think is kind of funny, is we haven't heard President Trump called Nazi lately since Plattner is on the book.
1: You know, that's true, Ramona. I haven't.
0: Nomination.
1: Yeah, I haven't heard that one either. Thank you. That's a great call.
0: Well, yeah, because you used to, every news media yeah, you know. Turned on, except for the conservative ones, yeah. they were calling Trump a Nazi.
1: Yeah, I know.
0: Well, they're
1: yeah.
0: refraining from that now, conveniently.
1: Yeah, no, I know. You're spot on, Ramona. I've talked about the absurdity of that whole Hitler line. I mean, really, just give it a rest. All right, great call. Thank you, Ramona. Appreciate it. This, by the way, I was talking about this before the program. Democrats are increasingly finding themselves in a pretty difficult position when it comes to Israel and the really exceedingly difficult problem of anti-Semitism in this country. There is a disturbing video that's floating around out there, and I did not put it in the program because it was just silly screaming. But it was someone who claimed to be quote unquote pro-Palestinian yelling at Scott Wiener, who's an assembly member, you know, demanding that he denounce the Jewish state as he's like sitting down for a meal. And I look on politics. I don't agree with Scott Wiener on virtually just about every topic. But this was really troubling, really, really troubling. And this amount of anti-Semitism that we are seeing, the Democrats have themselves a real problem here. There's no question in my mind what's going on. You saw in New York with bakeries and so on, and protests going on, and you know we don't serve Jews, and it's an issue. And I haven't really gotten into it a whole lot on the program, but it's surfacing. And Ramona brings up a really good point about the anti-Semitism issue with both parties right now running on two different sides, it seems, I think is very problematic for Democrats. Let's go to Scott joining us here in California. Scott, thanks for calling in. What's on your mind?
2: Well, I'll tell you, earlier you read a letter from a Cuban girl.
1: Yeah, it was an essay that she wrote in Fox News, an op-ed piece, who grew up in Cuba and fled with her family. Yes, sir.
2: Yes, I have met, I have most people I know who have that hate communists the most were the ones who lived in a communist country.
1: Yeah.
2: But what I wanted to comment on was we got the Declaration of Independence 250 years coming up, and in you used the word unalienable.
1: Mm-hmm.
2: And I've learned this word differently in the past several months because I was reviewing the Declaration of Independence. And I think we need to start pronouncing it. It would be better pronounced unalienable.
1: Okay.
2: And the word alienable is French, and it means capable of being surrendered, transferred, sold, whatever. So these rights we have are unalienable.
1: Mm.
2: And I think we're going to get a better understanding of the meaning if we start pronouncing the word unalienable.
1: Okay.
2: That's all I had to say.
1: Good stuff,
2: okay.
1: Scott. Thank you very much. Appreciate that. Hadn't heard that perspective. That's interesting. Democrat Brad Lander, he's one of the candidates backed by socialist New York City Mayor Zohran Mamdani. Some say that Mamdani is a communist. Lander won his primary in the race for Congress. It appears Lander is going to bring an intense climate doomer agenda to the House of Representatives. During a recent interview, Lander said that MAGA Republicans are, and this is what he said, these are his words, MAGA Republicans are burning down the planet. Here it is.
3: To some of those folks, I want to then say, okay, what are you doing to invest in policy that brings that about? Because if you're giving to MAGA Republicans through your PACs, you're perpetuating a policy, and these days, especially anybody that is playing footsie with Donald Trump at this moment is responsible for burning the planet down, not just for polarized politics and hate-filled policies, but for burning the planet down.
1: Okay. Oh, I consume so much of this stuff getting...
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15: 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Head coach Mauricio Pochettino says Team USA is better now despite last night's loss to Turkey.
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1: The Save America Act, tensions boiling over. A conservative Republican who says it's time for Senate Majority Leader John Thune to be replaced turned away when he shows up at an event where Thune was campaigning. We've got that confrontation for you straight ahead. We got some weather and traffic for you together, but it is the bottom of the hour, so it's time for the top headlines from the KFBK Newsroom.
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20: Here are the latest headlines from the KFBK newsroom. Over 900 people are dead in Venezuela as rescuers race to find earthquake victims. Government officials said more than 3,300 others were also injured when the back-to-back magnitude 7.2 and 7.5 quakes hit on Wednesday. The U.S. has deployed search and rescue teams to the country. California Attorney General Rob Bonta is declaring victory against President Trump on voter ID and ballot counting rules. Bonta challenged Trump's executive order issued on March of 2025. It demanded states implement voter ID requirements and prohibit any ballot counting after Election Day. Bonta and several other AGs argued it interfered with states' constitutional rights to conduct and regulate elections independently.
19: 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Weather alert.
20: Northern California will see isolated mountain thunderstorms today through tomorrow. Elevated fire weather conditions move in on Sunday due to gusty winds and low humidity. There's a potential for those conditions to linger into Monday. The NASCAR Cup Series kicks off its in-season challenge on Sunday. The field squares off in the Toyota Save Mart 350 from Sonoma Raceway in the first round of the tournament. Your next update in 30 minutes. I'm Dina Kodiak. Let's get you over to the KFBK Traffic Center for a look at traffic and weather together on KFBK, Sacramento's News Radio.
21: 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And we had our first ladder of the afternoon in the 4 and 5 lanes. It's going to be eastbound 80 in the Scales. That happened about 10 minutes ago. It was intact at the time. It no longer is intact. In fact, it's all over the freeway, they're saying. CHP is heading that way if they're not there yet, so watch out. Also, report of a fire. This is behind the vape shop, Orange Grove Avenue and Watt Avenue. Fire starting in the back, and that's all we know on that one. Heavy traffic coming through Davis from Richards Boulevard, maybe even Old Davis Boulevard now, all the way to just across the causeway. Heavy traffic getting away through the Dixon area on westbound 80.
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1: 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You start your message with KFBK. Speaking of the text line, got a couple of interesting texts. Would love a copy of the Nunez letter you read, Amazing Comparison of Socialism and Capitalism. And also, right next to that text, one after another, please post the op-ed from Cuban immigrant on your KFBK page. Powerful story from real life experience. You know what? It's easier to find. I'll just tell you exactly where to go. It's very simple. I'll tell you exactly who wrote this. The name is Yali Nunez. That's Y-A-L-I. Nunez, N-U-N-E-Z, and it's Fox News. So that's about as easy as it's going to get. You can just go to their website, and you can find what Yali Nunez had to say. It's a great piece. I read, you know, excerpts from it, not the whole thing. It's a great read all the way through. Much more detailed. Be good to share. If you have somebody in your life who thinks that socialism is the answer, Yali lived it. Probably can straighten out a few questions for anybody. So that's that. I want to get into this clip with Scott Presser. I was able to find this in just a second. He's an interesting guy, is he not? But before we do that, really quickly, I want to tell you a little bit more about the Save America Act, and it's not just on a federal level. There are efforts on state levels across this country to clean up the elections, including in Arizona, and Democrats there are doing everything they can to fight it. Does this sound familiar? Headline. This is out of the California Globe today. More good reporting from the California Globe. Tempe Democrat files lawsuit to block Arizona's Secure Elections Act. I'll read just a couple of graphs. In what critics are calling a desperate attempt to prevent Arizona voters from having their say on election security, Tempe City Councilman Randy Keating has filed a lawsuit now challenging the placement of the Arizona Secure Elections Act on the November 2026 ballot. Doesn't want it on the ballot, this Democrat. If approved, by the way, if approved, this constitutional amendment in Arizona would do the following. Limit voting in Arizona elections to U.S. citizens only. Number two, require government issue photo identification for every ballot cast. Number three, ban foreign funding and influence in Arizona elections. Number four, implement faster Florida-style election results by streamlining processes such as allowing voters who drop off mail ballots at polling places to show ID and bypass lengthy signature verification. Seems pretty straightforward and simple, does it not, in Arizona? What's being proposed? Seems like if these things were in place, it would clean up the voting system there. But there's a Democrat who doesn't want it. Randy Keating, suing him. Watch what they do, not necessarily what they say. And that tells you a lot about where they are in life. Okay, let's get to Scott Presler. I don't know how much you know about Scott Presler, and I'm learning more all the time like a lot of Americans. Relative unknown heading into the last election cycle, 2024. He is credited by many in the Republican Party for very likely delivering Pennsylvania, maybe to President Trump and maybe for a lot of Republicans overall. He went to Pennsylvania and organized for the Republicans to get out the vote, and he was wildly successful. And he's since gone on to other states to help them with similar organizing campaigns. He's been quoted. He's been interviewed. He talks about the Republican Party. He's conservative. I guess you could call him MAGA. I don't know. I guess that's the term now that we're using for people who are conservative and want to reform the party. It used to be the Tea Party, I guess. But the fact of the matter is that you have the rhinos And then you have a whole new generation, new group of Republicans who want things to change. And they're more conservative. They just are. So Scott Pressler now has his attention on the Senate Majority Leader, John Thune from South Dakota. So frustrated by Senator John Thune and his inability or unwillingness to get the Save America Act at least to the floor of the Senate for debate, at the very least. He's so frustrated that he has now gone to South Dakota. Scott Pressler has. Makes the announcement, posts it online. I'm going to South Dakota. I'm going to look for a candidate to primary Senator John Thune. So when he gets there, what does he do? Scott Pressler decides to show up at an event where Senator John Thune is campaigning. And he bought a ticket. He wanted to get in. Scott Pressler did. However, this is what happened when he got to the door.
3: Hey guys, this is Scott Pressler. I'm here at the South Dakota State Convention. I have a ticket, and they are saying that I can't come in. So we're going to find out very shortly why I am not being allowed as one of the biggest supporters of President Donald J. Trump.
4: I'm big on Facebook, too, and I'm the a**hole saying you can't come in because guess what? You're posting this little piss and moan session on Facebook. So you just get the hell out of here. Thank you.
3: You see how the grassroots are welcomed in Senate Majority Leader Thune's territory? Interesting, my friends. I don't think this is a good reflection of the South Dakota GOP. But I thank him for his honesty, though. What's your Matthew Bruner, Sergeant at Arms?
1: I wonder if all the Republicans...
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1: Okay, John's back. Had the day off yesterday. Good to have you back, sir.
28: Great to be here.
1: So I got up today, and I'm like, okay, California wealth tax, billionaires tax, it's going to be on the ballot.
28: Yeah.
1: I think you predicted it would.
28: Yeah.
1: And you were right. And then about an hour or two later, story breaks, and Governor Newsom posts a video and said, I'm for a national billionaires tax. He's opposed to one in California, but he's in favor of one for the country.
28: Yeah.
1: I'll give you my read in a second. Your read is what?
28: Well, I got tipped on this from somebody within the state of California government who's not fond of the idea either way and said, you just watch, he's going to do this. I said, nah, I don't think so. I was wrong. It looks like he favors this. My belief is he knows what it does to the state of California or any state in the U.S. because those funds the money's going to go where it's treated well, right?
1: Right.
28: But from a more global national perspective, he can impose that consequences on the rich people who people love to hate now, which is just a very, very interesting phenomenon.
1: This class warfare.
28: It's you know, as a young kid, I hung out at a golf course, and I see these guys coming in these really impressive cars. You'd laugh at it now, the old muscle cars of the 70s. But I talked to them and say, you know, what do you do? How do you do this? And they were nice guys. They were all very friendly and nice to the kid hanging around there. I don't know where we got to where we loathe people who have had success.
1: Other than it might be a money grab by regimes, by those who want more money in their pockets, that would be government leaders, much like we have in communist countries. I mean, maybe that's what's
28: there's
1: at play
28: that,
1: here.
28: But even that defies, I think, a kind of a legitimate good sense, because if you look at, Macy's, for example, they don't reduce their price of suits occasionally because They just want you to have a cheaper suit. They reduce the rate so they get more volume and they do better business. So if you tax people to the point of paralysis, you lose that revenue.
1: Yeah, you do. You do.
28: If you keep the rate modest, the volume will grow.
1: Right.
28: And the public coffers will be filled.
1: If you're Fidel Castro, the late Fidel Castro, you live a very rich life.
28: Yeah.
1: Or if you're Vladimir Putin, you live in castles.
28: Incredible wealth.
1: And your friends make enormous wealth. And it's at the expense of the average worker.
28: Yeah.
1: And it's the people who suffer over and over again. And I'm not convinced that that's not at play here, John. I mean, I'm at a point now where I see this from so many corners in so many states and in this country that maybe we've got like a Senator Bernie Sanders who likes to fly private with three homes.
28: Yeah, by the way, I heard, I got a little bit of your show today, a tiny bit of it. The one part I heard was somebody was saying, why do you care that he has multiple homes? Well, because, by the way, I think in general terms, I don't care. I think it's wonderful. The fact that he
1: is such
28: a hypocrite, that's what changes it.
1: I do get some text messages where I read them and I go, thank you. Thank you for writing that because I am reading this and I'm going to say, the reason why we care that he flies private and he has three homes is because it points out that he's a hypocrite.
28: Absolutely.
1: That's it.
28: From
1: that's
28: a simple answer. From a couple of different perspectives, obviously rules for thee and not for me because he wants to have all the wealth. In addition to that, if you've got one or two people plus the crew on a private jet, you're belching a whole lot of fossil fuel into the environment. Oh, if you've got 300 people on a similar jet, not so much, right? Per capita.
1: The carbon cap just got blown up. here's my read on what Newsom did. Number one, it might be what you said, but remember what the timing of all of this. Mm-hmm. Number one, he and his wife are under a federal investigation for their finances. This deflects that a little bit. Okay. It changes the narrative. Mm-hmm. Maybe that's number two. He took a look at the socialists who won in New York City and he sees where this party is moving. Mm-hmm. And like to your point, this whole thing about class welfare becoming popular within the party, he wants to get on board before the ship sails.
28: Yeah.
1: And I think he's trying to dive left as quickly as he possibly can, which I think, by the way, is a critical mistake.
28: I think, I hope and pray it is a critical mistake. I really do. I hope that the people across the country are not going to be duped by this. I mean, you look at New York City, you look at Colorado, and now you look at a place called Sacramento, California, where you got Mai Vang, who's headed to the runoff. And
1: who refuses to say the Pledge of Allegiance.
28: Yeah. So, I mean, the anti-American, anti-West, constitutional republic philosophies that exist and are growing, it should be concerned to everybody.
1: To me, and I don't know about you, but to me, that was the overriding story of the week. Where this country is and socialism and how rapidly it's moving and what are the causes, what are the impacts. I mean, this is a profound time, John. In terms of political culture
28: country. I completely and totally agree with you. And it, by the way, they're not taking out these Democratic socialists. They're not taking out somebody like a James Comer. They're taking out very progressive, so-called progressive Democrats already. Mm-hmm. Look at Mr. Goldman in New York. He's as progressive as they get, but they couldn't abide by him because he supports Israel.
1: I know that you mentioned that you're in your program because you had a couple of days off. We had some pretty interesting rulings out of the U.S. Supreme Court.
28: Yeah, I'd say
1: week,
28: very
1: right?
28: good rulings. Some common sense.
1: Are there ones that really stick out for you?
28: Yeah, they frankly three of them do, and one in particular, I think California CCW holders ought to know because it affects them. The states of California and Hawaii had imposed restrictions on the ability for people to carry when they'd met the criteria to have a concealed weapons permit.
1: And particularly in stores, I believe.
28: In store. So there would be an affirmative responsibility on the person who's responsible for that footprint to post that it was a place where a person could carry a CCW.
1: So the owner of the store says, okay, Sam and or John, you can bring your weapon here.
28: Yeah, well, it doesn't have to be individual, but they have to post it saying CCW holders are welcome here. Well, some people would be turned off by that.
1: Right.
28: I think they would rather stay out of it.
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29: He led one of our nation's largest law enforcement agencies. Now, he leads you through conversation. You can call him the sheriff. John McGinnis.
28: And a very happy Friday afternoon to you as we jump into the conversation here shortly. We're going to talk about some significant Supreme Court decisions, plus the governor's tax the rich scheme. How does that work? How does he advocate for that for the nation but opposes it in the state of California? Maybe some analysis and details on that to come. Right now it's time to get you caught up on the news of the day in the KPK newsroom.
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32: Here are the latest headlines from the KFBK newsroom. The problems with California's voting system and ways to fix them. That's the focus of a new report.
33: California's ballots take too long to count. That's the opening line from a new report by the California Voter Foundation, which says the long count creates space for confusion and misinformation. The report is one of the first in-depth examinations of the ballot count. The report suggests that spending almost $100 million on new equipment, more workers, and voter education might speed things up, along with using things like texting to verify and fix signature problems. I'm Jason Nathanson.
32: Investigators say the man accused of a deadly shooting at a library in Chico posted an online video shortly before the murders. The 18-year-old suspect posted a video where he made his plans clear. Bradley Scott Sayer is now charged with 2 counts of murder. The X Games are set to arrive for the first time ever in Sacramento this weekend. The 3-day event begins later today. Beyond the 18 events spanning BMX, skateboarding, and motocross, Sacramento's X Games will also feature 3 headlining music artists, food, and interactive entertainment.
0: There's a lot of layers to X Games, and I think people will be, again, for those who don't know what it is, I think they'd be very pleasantly surprised to be a part of it.
32: Visit Sacramento's Mike Testa. The competition begins tonight at 5 and lasts through the weekend at Cal Expo. Your next update in 30 minutes. I'm Dina Kodiak. 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
2: 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So we have a vehicle versus a motorcycle. I assume it's a car. Now they're saying it's a RAV. And motorcyclist down southbound Cap and H Street. CHP is on the way. Also, southbound Cap and Marconi. We have a traffic hazard. It's in the slow lane, and they're not saying what it is. So just keep a lookout if you happen to be in the area. And we do have southbound traffic kind of slow going to 99 and the downtown area. Also, we've got slow traffic coming through Davis. And, I mean, it is really sluggish starting at Richards Boulevard. It doesn't go away until you get almost all the way to Exposition there. When you hear a good idea, it's natural to do a double take. 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
27: Now, Sacramento weather.
3: Partly sunny this afternoon, high 80 to 84. Tonight, clear to partly cloudy, low 57 to 61. Sun and clouds Saturday, high 77 to 81. And a nice end to the weekend Sunday, plenty of sun, high 84 to 88. I'm AccuWeather's Andy Robb on KFBK, Sacramento's News Radio.
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4: From ABC News, I'm Mike Dubusky. The U.S. military carrying out strikes against Iran today, with CENTCOM calling it a response to yesterday's attack by Iran on a commercial ship in the Strait of Hormuz. ABC News White House correspondent Karen Travers has the latest.
8: U.S. Central Command said Friday it launched a, quote, powerful response to the attack by Iran on Thursday on a commercial ship transiting the Strait of Hormuz. The military says U.S. aircraft hit Iranian missile and drone storage locations and coastal radar sites. Iran on Thursday hit a Singapore-flagged cargo ship with a one-way attack drone. An hour before the announcement by CENTCOM, President Trump indicated to reporters in the Oval Office there would be a U.S. response. When asked if Iran would face any consequences, the president said, quote, you'll find out.
10: I don't like the fact that they took a shot yesterday.
8: Karen Travers, ABC News, Washington.
4: American aid has started arriving in Venezuela following this week's massive earthquakes that left at least 920 people dead. Billy Richardson is director of logistics for the disaster relief organization Global Empowerment Mission.
11: I mean, right now your greatest needs are your basic hygiene and basic food, right? It's the first thing they need to survive their initial part, and then we're going to start working on your secondary needs where your shelter gets more and more important and everything like that.
4: More than 3,300 people were wounded in the quakes. Former Trump National Security Advisor John Bolton pleaded guilty today to a single count of illegal retention of national security information. ABC News Chief Justice Correspondent Pierre Thomas was in the courtroom.
12: For him, is hoping that he will get a similar situation that former CIA Director Petraeus and some of the others who did not get jail time. That's what they're hoping for. But to be clear, as of right now, he faces months, if not years, in prison, depending on what the judge decides to do.
4: And a California judge declaring a mistrial today due to a hung jury in the case against a 29-year-old accused of sparking the Palisades fire. 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

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John McGinnis with you on KPK News Radio, 93.1 FM, 1530 AM, and live absolutely everywhere on the iHeartRadio app. Hope you're having a great day. Looking forward to a good weekend. Lots of things have gone on in the last 24 hours, including the publishing of some U.S. Supreme Court decisions, and there are a handful of significant decisions still to come that I will be anxiously watching and waiting for. But I do want to talk a little bit about what they have done by way of, first of all, liberating those persons who have met the standard, applied for a permit to carry a concealed weapon, been issued that permit, met the training requirements. Well, a couple of states, most notably for these purposes, the state of Hawaii, tried to work around the existing standing Supreme Court precedent as it relates to CCWs and individual rights to carry a gun, with some regulation that frankly simply didn't pass the straight face test. And I think the state of California is right there with Hawaii in much of this. So it's important to understand that there's a number of cases that the court has decided on, including Heller back in 2008, in which the high court said that the Second Amendment protects an individual's right to own firearms. That was a groundbreaking decision. That was actually the opinion was actually written by Antonin Scalia, the late Antonin Scalia. And subsequent to that, there have been some other decisions that have been very, very, very significant, and have kind of returned, I think, some of the basic expectation and rights that, yes, we are entitled to the rights guaranteed under the Second Amendment for people to keep and bear arms. The states can impose reasonable regulations, but the need to show a specific cause to be issued a permit was struck down by the Supreme Court, and now what the states of Hawaii and California have done is just try to restrict so overwhelmingly the places where people could carry a concealed weapon. This is the Hawaii decision, but it matches what California has tried to do as well, that says, well, you cannot, a business would have to give an overt, explicit permission. In other words, if you own a hardware store or a cafe and you're going to allow people to exercise their Second Amendment rights consistent with the carrying of a concealed weapon with a permit to do so issued by the state, that they have to post it. You would have to post that as the operator owner of that business, that people entering this business have a right to carry a concealed weapon if they meet the criteria and have a permit issued. Well, some people might be turned off by that. Who knows what it might do to the business and the business owner's ability to actually make a livelihood. I suspect that many people would be just fine with it. But to put that burden, that onus on the business owner seems really truly upside down. And so what this decision now says, no, that's gone. If a business owner does not want guns in their business, I happen to believe that's their right. The Supreme Court's decision does not stop that, does not prevent that at all. But to require them to explicitly and overtly post it is another story. Another thing the state of California has done is restrict so significantly where people can carry a concealed weapon. Again, we're talking about people who have gone through the rigors of applying for a concealed weapons permit, which means they go through a sort of a background check. It's not a comprehensive background check like somebody would go through when applying for a peace officer position, but it is a pretty thorough check. And if there's nothing in their background to suggest that they are not qualified, they haven't breached their responsibility as good citizens, then they'll have that permit issued in all probability. They've got to go through the training as required by law, which is extraordinarily beneficial because there are things that people who apply for concealed weapons permits are unaware of that they learn in the course of that required training that I think really truly puts them in a better position and helps out for them to understand all of the challenges associated with carrying a firearm. It is an extreme burden. People who have to carry firearms understand it is really truly a burden. You have to behave differently when you're carrying that firearm.
The idea of consuming alcohol, of behaving in any kind of a reckless nature when you're armed is something that just is not tolerated and is not in your best interest. So the training that goes into this, I think, is really truly beneficial. And there are some opinions that the court has made in the past that really truly set things in a good place, one of which is the Bruin case. This is it goes back to 2022, in which case Justice Thomas actually, I believe, wrote the opinion in this, to the best of my recollection. In that case, it was the New York State Rifle and Pistol Association versus Bruin, which established standards for evaluating the constitutionality of gun laws. From that time forward, any modern gun law must be consistent with the country's historical tradition of firearm regulation. And just from a kind of a personal perspective on this, I actually changed the issuance policy in the Sacramento County Sheriff's Department back in the day.

0: Because prior to, long before this decision, the Bruin decision, there was a, the standard was a person who applied for concealed weapon permit would have to show cause. They would have to say, because of this part of my lifestyle, I am at greater risk, therefore I am requesting permission to carry a concealed weapon. Well, with a lot of thought and contemplation, we took that out. We struck that language from the application process. All you had to show was that you were of good character. And then you would go through the training so you'd understand and have the, a full breadth of knowledge as it relates to the consequences and the burden associated with carrying a concealed or any kind of a firearm for that matter. So that Bruin decision was very, very, a very close match years later, a decade later, to what we had done internally here in Sacramento. Now, Justice Alito's opinion in the Wolfer case shows how incredible that standard is, the Bruin standard is. Hawaii knew the rules, but tried to outsmart the rules. They were finally allowed to get permits as a result of Bruin, but a state law made it near impossible to carry them anywhere by actually, as I indicated, flipping the script to actually do away with what was kind of a common law rule about accessing private property. Under the old reading, anyone can enter places open to the public, such as any kind of a business, a cafe, convenience store, whatever the case may be, restaurant, coffee shops, unless the owner explicitly prohibited. Now, under this decision, that's no longer the case. I should say that the law that Hawaii tried to impose, and California as well, it became the burden of the owner to say, yes, you may. Well, the government had already issued a permit to a person saying they'd met the qualifications. That plus the Second Amendment of the Constitution ensures that they could carry it within reason. Now, another thing they did in California said any place that serves alcoholic beverages. So think about that. A Denny's coffee shop, I think most of them have a beer and wine license. So rather than addressing the behavior of the individual person, it's a broad brush approach to limiting rights. I can understand a different spirit if you're saying a business that exists for the primary purpose of dispensing alcohol. Yeah, that's a bar, and that's probably is probably best that you not go to a bar and sit down and spend the day or the night drinking, compromising your good judgment, your reaction time, and all that goes with it, while carrying a concealed weapon. I think that there's some reason to that, but this made it way, way, way too broad to apply to any business that served alcoholic beverages. I think somebody just sent me a note saying Jim Boy's Tacos serves beer. Okay, so if you're not drinking, not inclined to drink, don't drink, have never had a drop of alcohol in your life, don't intend to start, and you want to go to Denny's for lunch carrying a concealed weapon in compliance with the law, why in the world should that be infringed upon? So this is, I think, is a powerful decision, and it's a bit of a testament to Justice Clarence Thomas, who has been very, very strong on this from his time on the bench. So interesting to watch. You got thoughts on it? 800-834-1530. 800-834-1530. Much more conversation to come, but right now it's time to visit with our pal Dana Hess to get you caught up on KPK traffic.
1: Yeah, I'm going to do a little research for you. I'm going to go check out Denny's.
0: See if you can get a beer and wine there.
1: Do you have a bar?
0: Exactly.
1: Brought to you by Brake Masters westbound on 50 Stockton Boulevard on ramp. We have Tire Tread, Rogue Gator in the number 4 lane. They're trying to get it over to the shoulder. Also, we've had some heavy traffic out there today. A lot of people coming into the area. Eastbound 80 through Davis. It starts at Richards Boulevard and goes all the way to Enterprise before it kind of lets up there. Southbound to I-5 is very heavy as you come in from the Woodland area. Southbound 99, slow and go, trying to get down to Elk Grove Boulevard. Real heavy until you get past 47th or so, maybe even Mack Road. Northbound also slow, trying to get into Midtown. And we're all racing to the red light, but this isn't NASCAR. 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
0: Hey there, John McGinnis here from my friend and your truly conservative realtor, Samantha Potstata. Now, Sam tells me that for multiple reasons, she

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I'm John McGinnis on KBK News Radio, 93.1 FM, 1530 AM, and live absolutely everywhere on the iHeartRadio app. So just to kind of summarize here with regard to the Supreme Court's decision as it relates to concealed weapons permits, this is not a, hey, everybody carries a gun. And I think within the law, within the regulation that exists and what has been supported by the Supreme Court, there are, the states can really do, truly do their own things. There are different attitudes towards concealed weapons permits in various states, obviously. Some are, there's no further obligation than being a citizen in good standing. Others have more tight restrictions. I think that's the purview of the sovereign states to do that. But to establish rules and regulations in law that makes it impossible to exercise what is a right, as has been determined by the Supreme Court of the United States, as addressed in the Constitution of the United States, to actually disallow that through just incredible, I think foolish and downright silly regulation that just simply does not work, and trying to use old law that that's what Hawaii actually did. They cited old common law that that prohibits people from hunting on private property. Well, that's a completely different set of circumstances, different fact pattern. But when you make it so difficult for people to exercise that basic fundamental constitutional right, and again, for what it's worth, in the state of California, honestly, I think the plan is quite good. There are requirements and restrictions in place people have to go through.

0: A background check, a reasonable background check, and a series of training commitments to make sure they understand the rules. It is something people really truly need to understand, not only in terms of the rules and the law as it relates to the use of deadly force, but also some of the physiological factors associated with the discharge of a firearm. And such things as you see law enforcement officers with some regularity will actually display a weapon, a firearm, to somebody who is in violation of a law, typically a felony, in order to ensure to the greatest extent possible compliance with their lawful orders to comply for the purpose of arrest, to effectuate that arrest. Well, private individuals with a concealed weapons permit do not have the authority to brandish a firearm. That is still prohibited by the statute in the penal code that prohibits, in broad terms, brandishing a firearm. So there have been people who were unaware of that law, that restriction, and wound up, I think, in fairly good faith, displaying a weapon, a firearm, for the purpose of trying to avoid a fight. But under California's statutory law, specifically 417 of the penal code, that qualifies as a violation of law having to do with a firearm. And among the problems there, once you're convicted of a firearms law, your rights to possess a firearm thereafter can be greatly curtailed. So I think this is a welcome decision by the Supreme Court, and it looks as though it's a series of decisions over the last couple of decades that kind of get to the point where there seems to be an acceptance of the fact that, yes, if people are responsible, they can, in fact, exercise their Second Amendment rights. You got thoughts? 800-834-1530. CJ is patiently waiting in Sacramento. CJ, good afternoon. Welcome to the conversation. Thanks for holding on.
1: Hey, thanks for taking my call, Sheriff.
0: You bet.
1: I've been a concealed carrier for 15 years. Thank goodness I've never had to exercise that right. There have been a couple times where, you know, I've possibly put my hand on it in my car while somebody's beating on my window. Never brandishing. The biggest thing they tell you in training is you do not have the right to brandish.
0: Right.
1: You're not a cowboy.
0: Right.
1: You know, in maybe it's 16 hours of training, you know, you really put some time into the listening. You know, with respect to like alcohol and restaurants, it's always been my understanding that if a restaurant has a severed bar section, you don't want to be there. You want to be on the side of the restaurant where they serve food. Sure, they could serve you a beer at your table, but again, that's just been my understanding.
0: No. Take a look at California's. Take a look at a newer California law. It's the restriction is a business that serves alcoholic beverages. So again, take a Denny's. I'm not picking on Denny's, but if they have a private section that is more of a bar. Logic and your perspective is that, yeah, don't go in there if you're carrying a concealed weapon, but if you want to sit down and have ham and eggs at a table, you may do so. Well, they serve beer and wine at those tables also, and that puts you outside this. I honestly think there would be a very, very successful, high degree of probability of success in challenging that. Nonetheless, I think people are well advised to try to comply with the law because you could find yourself in a position where you lose your CCW and perhaps even your right. Your basic Second Amendment rights if you have a firearms-based conviction. This decision, I think, goes a long way to resolve that, and I know the California Gun Owners Association and others have brought legal action here. I think, you know, reasonable people can say, yeah, if you're going to go to a place that, you know, a dark, dingy place that does nothing but serve booze, that's probably a pretty good place to not bring a gun. But if you're going to take a lunch break or a dinner break and go into a Denny's and have ham and eggs and the guy at the table next to you is having a beer, you just simply don't partake and you should be fine, right? So this I think it offers a pretty good illustration of what some of these states have tried to do to turn things around. And I'm very, very happy to see that the Supreme Court, I think, has identified the right.
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11: 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Head coach Mauricio Pochettino says Team USA is better now despite last night's loss to Turkey.
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15: He led one of our nation's largest law enforcement agencies. Now, he leads you through conversation. You can call him the sheriff. John McGinnis.
16: And as we resume conversation shortly, we're going to get into more details on Supreme Court decisions, what it means, what it suggests for you in your life, how it may impact you. And also, what about Governor Newsom? He is opposed to the billionaires tax in California, seems like for good reason, but now why would he be supportive of it on a national basis? We'll analyze that and get your thoughts coming up. Right now, it's time to get you caught up on the news of the day in the KFBK Newsroom.
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17: Here are the latest headlines from the KFBK newsroom. The U.S. has struck Iran in response to yesterday's attack on a commercial ship moving through the Strait of Hormuz. U.S. Central Command said Iranian missile and drone storage locations were hit in the strikes. Central Command went on to say the Iranian attack clearly violated the ceasefire. California's November ballot is finally set. Voters will decide 14 statewide ballot measures with major debates over taxes, housing, health care, environmental rules, and election laws, issues likely to dominate California politics right through Election Day. Bugs have been found at the California Department of Education headquarters in Sacramento. Workers were sent home after the discovery. This is the second bug incident at the building in 2 years. Officials confirmed a bed bug problem in 2024, but are waiting to learn what type of bugs were found this time.
14: Major League Baseball is in Sacramento. Complete A's coverage on KFBK News Radio.
17: The A's staged a major rally in the ninth inning to beat the Giants. That win in San Francisco allowed the A's to avoid a three-game sweep. They pulled out a 9-6 victory. It's off to Anaheim now for the weekend. A's and Angels tonight at 6:40 on Talk 650 KSTE. Your next update in 30 minutes. I'm Dina Kodiak. Now a look at traffic and weather together on KFPK, Sacramento's News Radio.
18: And this traffic is brought to you by Brigmasters. Southbound 99 Calvine Road East on-ramp, just north of there, they're saying. Hit and run, no injuries, and they're trying to take the vehicle off there at Calvine. I believe CHP not yet on scene. Also, westbound 80 on the causeway, a vehicle may be out of gas. CHP is going to go check that out as well. Do have heavy traffic, as I've been saying, from 113 all the way, almost all the way across the causeway. It is slow and go or stop and go traffic if you're heading into town. Southbound, by the way, on I-5, we got some heavy traffic. That starts back at just past Laguna and goes most of the way to Hood Franklin before it clears.
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0: 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I'm John McGinnis on KPK News Radio, 93.1 FM, 1530 AM, and live absolutely everywhere on the iHeartRadio app. I took a gander here at the current state of law in California. This is a product, you may recall, of Senate Bill 2. And gosh, I wish I could tell you exactly what year this was. Not very long ago, right at the turning of the calendar, the new year, there were two significant events that happened. One was a mass shooting incident at some kind of a dance hall in Monterey Park in East Los Angeles County. You may recall that. A significant number of people were killed in that encounter by a gun. A guy who had his he was declared mentally unwell, was prohibited from having a gun, and he manufactured his own guns and loaded his own ammunition. And then there was a strawberry field in or near Half Moon Bay in San Mateo County, right around the same time, where a guy lost his way and shot and killed others in that strawberry field. He was illegally in the country, could not have been issued a concealed weapons permit in the first place. So, but that was the impetus for the California legislature and the governor, who was aghast that these things could possibly happen. So they supported SB 2 that put a whole lot of restrictions on where guns could be carried, public places, libraries, restaurants, a lot of other places, parks, having nothing to do with these two incidents. And by the way, the law does rule, Senate Bill 2, that places bars and restaurants that serve alcohol as sensitive places where concealed carry is prohibited. So, just serve alcohol. It doesn't have to be primarily for the purpose of dispensing alcohol. So fine dining establishments that serve cocktails. If you're a teetotaler and a CCW holder and you want to have a nice dinner at a fine dining establishment, no, this prohibits that. And some federal courts have blocked certain aspects of California's sensitive places law, but the prohibition on guns and locations that serve alcohol has been largely upheld as constitutional. And there are some of the issuing authorities, the sheriff's departments in the state that issue permits, or police departments that do, will oftentimes have greater restrictions on where they can be carried. By the way, regardless of the specific venue, California Penal Code Section 26200 strictly prohibits CCW license holders from consuming any alcoholic beverages while carrying a concealed weapon. So that's the law on it. Again, if you're having a meal in a restaurant that serves booze and you don't partake, the statutory law in California per SB 2 prohibits that. I have a feeling that this decision on the Hawaii matter may cause a different outcome to that. Your thoughts, 800-834-1530. Robert is patiently waiting somewhere in traffic. Robert, good afternoon, sir. Welcome to the conversation. Thanks for holding on.
1: Good afternoon, Sheriff. My pleasure, and thank you for taking my call.
0: You bet.
1: Actually, three things now.
0: Okay.
1: First off, criminals are going to always criminal.
0: Sure.
1: And that's all there is to it. You can pass every law you want. They're not going to abide by them. All you're doing is hurting people who do abide by law.
0: Absolutely. Second, true. The crooks don't care. It's like when you have these mass shooting incidents and they come up with all these rules. They say, you know, it's real simple. Paint the curbs around schools and churches and synagogues red, and the crooks won't be able to park there and go in and shoot the place up, right? That's the simplicity they apply to some of this nonsense. I offer that as a graphic illustration of foolishness. There's nothing sensible about that. But I digress, sir.
1: I hadn't thought of that one.
0: See, it's fixed. Problem solved.
1: That'll solve everything. I would bet you could run a whole hour show just on women calling in to say, yes, I don't have a CCW. I was applying for one at one time but decided against it because of all the nuances that go along with having it.
0: Yeah.
1: But I bet you could run a whole show with women calling in to say, yes, I don't have a CCW. Yes, I sometimes come home off of work. I take the train in. I'm at the light rail station at 10 p.m. or 1 a.m. if they're working real late, and I'm holding onto my pistol in my purse, even though they don't have the legal right to. I'm a two-way kind of guy, so sorry about that.
0: No, I understand.
1: But I think that there's that aspect that so many people don't really understand. Look at, I think that there was one estimate that anywhere between, and it's such a wild number. It's terrible. I'd love to have actual numbers, but you can't because no one calls to report, hey, I illegally brandished a firearm to stop a guy from raping me. No one calls up the cops and tells
0: them. No, and that would not be a brandishing per se. So take a look at, in fact, it's covered in statute in Penal Code Section 417. So it's illegal to draw, exhibit, or unlawfully use a firearm or deadly weapon in a rude, angry, or threatening manner in the presence of someone else. It does not apply if you're acting in lawful self-defense or defense of others or trying to effectuate an arrest. So, but it's just if somebody senses danger and says, I know, I'll let them know this adversary know that I have a gun. Well, that is per se brandishing. And that, again, people who choose to violate the statutory law as it relates to the carrying of a concealed weapon, I understand the ideology, but know that if you're arrested and convicted of that, you're going to lose your right to carry a gun thereafter, or have a gun even thereafter. So there are consequences. And part of the reason that I changed the standard in our policy was because if people were applying for a permit and they had to disclose their specific reason that they were fearful. Maybe they're a pharmaceutical rep and they carry large amounts legally, they're legal drug dealers and they carry large amounts of pharmaceuticals, or perhaps a jewelry broker, or somebody who locks up and leaves a medical facility at night and wants that protection as they walk to their car. They're exposing the risk that they have. And if they also have some other issue that disqualifies them, for example, a DUI, a recent contemporary DUI, I think is a good grounds to, that's a failure to show a respect for alcohol and the handling of a deadly weapon, a vehicle. So, but those cases would be published because the application itself is a public document. It's a permanent record, and so that could harm people. So that was part of the impetus for my changing that, to say, no, you just tell us about who you are, and if you're a good citizen in good standing with no criminal history, that's good enough for you to want to have a gun for personal protection.
1: That was one of the reasons why I ended my application, was because the application itself became public domain, and I could be doxxed, if you will.
0: Yeah.
1: And I didn't like that concept.
0: Yeah. No.
1: I did not know that about the about. And it's a whole new another can of worms to possess without the permit. But I did not know that stopping someone by simply brandishing it would not be against life. They're in fear for their life.
0: Yeah, yeah. If it's again for the purpose of effectuating an arrest, or and there's actually motion underway that's beyond just, hey, this person may pose a threat to me, but somebody's actually acting in an overt manner, then that doesn't qualify for brandishing under the law. So there are options,
1: sir.
0: You bet. Appreciate the call. All right, we got to take care of some other business here and get you caught up on traffic. I got more calls to get to, so let's break now and check in with the handsome and charming Mr. Dana Hess. I'm going to him early. I hope he's ready.
2: Huh?
0: Yeah.
2: Oh,
0: yeah.
2: Me?
0: Yeah.
2: Brought to you by Habit. And right now, eastbound 80 on the Causeway midspan, we had a hit and run with injuries. And the injured folk was a motorcycle rider blocking the slow lane right now. And they say... cars were passing at me, signaling thumbs down at the motorists there. So, yeah, this is not good at all. They got injuries. We got CHP at the scene. They just arrived. So that is some good news there. Southbound 65, just north of 12 bridges, fabric wrapped around a pole off the freeway. Not sure what that's all about. A fire reported. This is 160, and it's southbound near the Antioch Bridge. A brush fire that you're going to have to worry about there. Cab City Freeway, as usual, very heavy in Midtown. And north and south on I-5, very busy as you try and get into and out of town. Traffic on the 10s every 10 minutes. 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

0: 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I'm John McGinnis on KBK News Radio, 93.1 FM, 1530 AM, and live absolutely everywhere on the iHeartRadio app. Very interesting conversations regarding the decision from the Supreme Court of the United States. And honestly, I think that the decisions they are making are very, very wise and appropriate. And you can actually track a series of decisions they've made, starting with Heller and then Bruin. And now this decision as it relates to Hawaii. And by the way, at least tangentially, what California has done as well to try to restrict, to try to work around the spirit of the Second Amendment and a person's right to carry that concealed firearm when they've met the requirements imposed by a state. So the requirements in California and Hawaii both have gotten absurd. And I'm happy to see, and I knew right away that the challenges were brought to what California had done, and now we're seeing some of the benefits of people, I think, playing it wisely and getting the highest court in the land to make the right decision on it. Let's get your calls, 800-834-1530. Ron is patiently waiting in Roseville. Ron, good afternoon, sir. Welcome to the conversation. Thanks for holding on.
1: Thanks for the opportunity, sir.
0: You bet.
1: My question being, I carry a vehicle gun. It's in the back seat, under the back seat,
0: okay,
1: locked up in a metal box.
0: Okay.
1: It would require me to shut my ignition off, go back there, pull the box, unlock the box, and get the gun out. The gun does not have a clip in it.
0: Yeah.
1: I do have the clip in the console.
0: Yeah.
1: And am I breaking the law?
0: I say no. I say that would not be construed because the manner in which you described that, specifically under the seat, you got to turn the engine off, get off, then that, I think you're in compliance, and that's the way a person would lawfully carry a weapon if they don't have a concealed carry permit. Now, if you try to manipulate things and carry it in a lockbox immediately adjacent to the driver, then it would absolutely be considered a loaded weapon in your possession, and that would be a different fact pattern. But the manner in which you describe specifically, no, that would not bring an enforcement action.
1: Okay, and if I would get stopped by the officers and they say, well, do you have a gun in the car? I'd answer yes.
0: Yeah,
1: I
0: would always tell the truth, and I would also, one of the things I always encourage people, remember, if you're telling somebody, especially somebody who's paid to be afraid of you, paid to be paranoid that you may act out against them, they're trained to be very careful about anybody they stop. Think about it. If you get stopped, you generally know who it is that's stopping you. They have no idea who you are, right? So they're going to be on guard. And if the first words out of your mouth are, I have a gun, that's going to hit their ears differently than officer. I want you to know, with hands on the steering wheel, dome light on, that I don't pose any threat to you, but either I have a concealed carry permit or I am lawfully carrying a gun in a safe lockbox outside of my immediate control. I cannot get to it. It would not be construed as a loaded weapon in my control. Then I think you'd be absolutely fine.
1: Okay. Well, answered the question, and I appreciate it.
0: You bet.
1: You have a pleasant rest of the day.
0: You too, sir. Thank you. Let's check in with Raymond, patiently waiting in Fairfield. Raymond, good afternoon. Welcome to the conversation. Thanks for holding on.
2: Well, thank you. Really nice music today. Thank you.
0: I can't take credit for that. That would be the good work of Noel, the producer.
2: And I retired as federal officer 21 years ago, and I was thinking about taking the CCW course. But my first question is, how many of these laws actually apply to me?
0: Yeah, and I wish I could tell you. If you're not authorized to carry by virtue of your retired status, I would say a concealed carry.
2: I am.
0: Okay, then why would you need a concealed carry?
2: No, I just thought that education would be good.
0: Okay, taking the class? No. You can always sign up and take the class. I don't think that's a bad idea for everybody. But no, this would not apply to you then if you are, in fact, by virtue of your former status, now retired, like a peace officer. You know, California peace officers are not required to have a concealed carry permit. They get that authority with their status as a sworn officer when they honorably retire.
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21: It is 4 o'clock now at KFBK, and happy Friday to you. I'm Kitty O'Neill. Stories now trending. The man accused of fatally shooting two people at the Butte County Library earlier this week is formally charged. U.S. officials confirming they've launched retaliatory strikes against Iran, and plans are in the works to charge you for driving on one of Sacramento's freeways. Dana has KFBK traffic and weather together. We'll be telling you about, polling you about it, asking you actually what you think of a
22: I'll be telling you about a freeway I will be avoiding.
21: Ah.
22: There you go.
21: There we are.
22: Just get around it.
21: What else can you tell us right now?
22: Drive out to Woodland and back to get there, but whatever. right now, hey, Kitty, first of all, good afternoon. And we just got this on the traffic tip line. I thought it was a good tip coming up this weekend.

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1: Thank you so much for calling. Yeah, I've been noticing that as well, so we appreciate the info. And we will break down our traffic coming up next. 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
2: Thank you, Dana. And my gosh, this weather, so cool this morning. Had to put on a sweatshirt going outside. Here's the forecast.
3: Clear to partly cloudy for tonight, low 57 to 61. Sunshine and clouds Saturday, high 77 to 81. Sunshine around on Sunday, high 84 to 88. And sunny Monday, high 90 to 94. I'm AccuWeather's Andy Robb on KFBK, Sacramento's News Radio.
2: It's 84 in Sacramento, 84 in Roseville, 82 in Elk Grove. Your top local story, the 18-year-old accused of killing two people at a Chico library is now facing two counts of first-degree murder. Prosecutors say Bradley Scott Sayre was formally charged Thursday, along with a charge of discharging a firearm causing injury, being held without bail because he is considered too dangerous. Investigators say Sayre allegedly took two rifles and a shotgun from his father's home before carrying out Monday's attack. Butte County prosecutors are not seeking the death penalty, meaning Sayre would face life in prison without the possibility of parole if convicted. He is due back in court on July 16th to enter a plea. Your top national story, U.S. military officials confirmed they have launched retaliatory strikes against drone and missile sites in Iran after President Trump blasted the regime, saying it violated the ceasefire agreement with the U.S. by carrying out a drone strike on a ship in the Strait of Hormuz. ABC's Christian Cordero reporting here from Washington.
4: The Strait of Hormuz has been really the focal point of this war over the past several months. All of those ships were stuck behind the strait. We have started to see a little bit of movement through, given the release of the naval blockade and Iran easing some of its controls. All of that was conditional of this ceasefire. Now that ceasefire is certainly in question because of these back and forth strikes, each side alleging that the other has once again violated the ceasefire.
2: According to Iranian state media, this strike happened just off the coast, or really on the coast off the Strait of Hormuz, essentially around southern shores. More news with KPK's Joe Michaels.
5: Kitty, a mistrial declared today in the arson case of the man accused of setting what eventually became the Palisades fire. Prosecutors say they'll try again. The judge declaring the mistrial after a jury Thursday said they couldn't reach a verdict. 29-year-old Jonathan Rinderneck is facing several federal arson charges. ABC's Alex Stone has more from L.A.
6: His defense team was really saying, hey, look, there is no evidence that his client actually did this, and then that fire led in from the Lockman fire to the Palisades fire, that connection should then go back to his client, and that he's responsible for what ultimately happened.
5: 10 jurors were set on a not guilty verdict. 2 were set on guilty. A U.S. soldier was killed during a training exercise in California's Mojave Desert earlier this month. Adrian Bosny was struck by an M2 Bradley fighting vehicle on June 10th. Army officials saying the 29-year-old combat engineer assigned to the 3rd Infantry Division at Fort Stewart, Georgia, was on foot in low visibility conditions when he was run over by the 27-ton armored vehicle. Major General John Lubas, the 3rd Infantry Division commander, put out a statement saying Adrian was an exceptional soldier who was proudly serving his country. The Army's investigation into the cause of the incident is ongoing. ABC News reports the Army lost 31 soldiers in training accidents in 2025, with fatalities split between aircraft crashes and ground incidents. Governor Gavin Newsom, after unsuccessfully trying to stop a proposed billionaire tax in California, is now suggesting a national tax on the wealthiest Americans. KFBK's Dina Kodiak reports.
7: Newsom says current national tax rules help the wealthy avoid taxes and keep too much money and power in the hands of few.
8: 10% of people in this country own 2/3 of the wealth. A 30-year-old, for the first time in American history, is not doing better than his or her parents.
7: Newsom calls that a five-alarm fire. He's against the California-only billionaire tax that's made it on the November ballot. The proposal would levy a 5% tax on people living in California with a net worth over $1 billion. Newsom argues it will degrade California's tax base, with billionaires potentially leaving the state. Instead, he wants a nationwide tax on people worth over $100 million and wants to close tax loopholes for the wealthy.
8: Well, ensures the people at the very top pay at least the tax rate their own workers pay.
7: Dina Kodiak, KFBK, Sacramento's News Radio.
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9: Fans who left after the eighth inning last night, oh, did they miss out? The A's staging a major rally in the ninth to beat the Giants 9-6. And that win in San Francisco allowed the A's to avoid a three-game sweep. It's off to Anaheim now for the weekend. A's and Angels tonight at 6:40 on Talk 650 KSTE. Also in sports, the National Hockey League draft getting underway this hour. The San Jose Sharks with the second overall pick and the ninth overall pick. I think they're going to take that left winger from Sweden. We'll let you know shortly. It's 4:06, and I'm Joe Michaels on the KFBK Afternoon News with Kitty O'Neill.
2: All right, thanks, Joe. Drivers may eventually find themselves paying a toll to drive on a certain stretch of Sacramento Freeway. KFBK's Matt Pacini has details of a proposal that would also widen the highway.
10: Regional transportation agencies in Sacramento have advanced plans to add high occupancy toll lanes on a roughly 12-mile stretch of I-5 from the Highway 50 interchange downtown to the airport area. One new hot three-lane would be added in each direction, allowing three or more occupants to ride free. Those with fewer than three in the car would pay a toll. Toll revenue would cover lane operations with any surplus used for other I-5 improvements. The project is estimated to cost between $450 and $500 million. Construction could begin in fall 2029, with lanes potentially opening as early as spring 2032. The project now moves into further studies and approvals. Matt Pacini, KFBK, Sacramento's News Radio.
2: Okay, well, it's a little ways out, but what do you think of this idea to have a high occupancy toll lane, hot lane, along that congested multi-mile stretch of I-5? #250 on your smartphone, keyword open mic, and we'll get to some thoughts on that coming up here. Right now, we've got more of your top global and national stories on KFBK News Radio, and we're live everywhere on the iHeartRadio app.
11: From ABC News, I'm Mike Dubusky. The U.S. military carrying out strikes against Iran today, with CENTCOM calling it a response to yesterday's attack by Iran on a commercial ship in the Strait of Hormuz. ABC News White House correspondent Karen Travers has the latest.
12: U.S. Central Command said Friday it launched a, quote, powerful response to the attack by Iran on Thursday on a commercial ship transiting the Strait of Hormuz. The military says U.S. aircraft hit Iranian missile and drone storage locations and coastal radar sites. Iran on Thursday hit a Singapore-flagged cargo ship with a one-way attack drone. An hour before the announcement by CENTCOM, President Trump indicated to reporters in the Oval Office there would be a U.S. response. When asked if Iran would face any consequences, the president said, quote, you'll find out.
13: I don't like the fact that they took a shot yesterday.
12: Karen Travers, ABC News, Washington.
11: American aid has started arriving in Venezuela following this week's massive earthquakes that left at least 920 people dead. Billy Richardson is director of logistics for the disaster relief organization Global Empowerment Mission.
14: I mean, right now your greatest needs are going to be your basic hygiene and basic food, right? It's the first thing they need to survive their initial part, and then we're going to start working on your secondary needs, where your shelter gets more and more important and everything like that.
11: More than 3,300 people were wounded in the quakes. Former Trump National Security Advisor John Bolton pleaded guilty today to a single count of illegal retention of national security information. ABC News Chief Justice Correspondent Pierre Thomas was in the courtroom.
15: For him, is hoping that he will get a similar situation that former CIA Director Petraeus and some of the others who did not get jail time. That's what they're hoping for. But to be clear, as of right now, he faces months, if not years, in prison, depending on what the judge decides to do.
11: And a California judge declaring a mistrial today due to a hung jury in the case against a 29-year-old accused of sparking the Palisades fire. 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
1: Hey, Kitty. 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Not bad. 11 11 minutes out to Douglas Boulevard. Looks good, actually, both directions. Downtown to Elk Grove, southbound I-5 is now 14 minutes and 16 minutes on 99. Chip to Folsom looks good, 18 minutes there. Again, all those extra lanes really helping. Who would have thought? Downtown to Woodland, 24-minute ride northbound I-5. And down to Davis, it's 16 minutes. And that's just going the other way. If you're coming in eastbound, really heavy traffic starting just after Old Davis Road until you get up almost all the way to Childs. But it is slow and go through the Davis Arena there. For victims of drunk and drug driving, your grief is unique, but you're not alone. You always have a place at MAD. 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Traffic on the 10s every 10 minutes, mornings and afternoons. 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
3: Tonight, clear to partly cloudy. Low for the rest of your Friday, 57 to 61. Sunshine and clouds around Saturday. High tomorrow, 77 to 81. Sunday, plenty of sun, high 84 to 88. And sunshine on Monday, high 90 to 94. I'm AccuWeather's Andy Robb on KFBK, Sacramento's News Radio.
2: And we have 84 in Sacramento, and Rockland has 83, 80 in Eldorado Hills. So do you like the idea of toll lanes? You know, when you drive in other parts of California, you have them, but they're looking at doing this in Sacramento. I-5 currently, of course, has no toll lanes or toll roads, but they're looking at doing it. It's a few years out here. They're reviewing it right now for the high occupancy toll lanes. How do you feel about that? The toll revenue.
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19: Well, the California legislature passed ACA 21 and 22 in a major 11th hour compromise to avert a high stakes tax battle on the November ballot. The legislative maneuvers directly resolved a long running dispute between local governments and the Howard Jarvis Taxpayers Association led by John Kupal. We talked with Senator Tony Strickland about how this went down in the legislature yesterday.
20: Yeah, the governor and the legislature were trying to negotiate with John Kupal and the Howard Jarvis Taxpayers Association, along with the California Business Roundtable, to take his initiative off the ballot. And John Kupal refused to do so Thursday night. And then Friday, they came to an agreement on a deal that would pull the initiative that the legislature put on the ballot, a competing measure. And then they gave him the authority to put on a new ballot initiative that says that all local governments, in order to raise taxes, have to get a 2/3 vote. And

0: what is existing currently?
1: Well, it gives teeth to the initiative because there's a lot of legislation comes in Sacramento that asks for the ability to get without underneath the two-thirds rule of raising taxes. And, for example, if you do a fee, you're allowed to use a fee for a certain issue, and then that lowers the threshold to 50 plus one. What this does is it actually goes as a constitutional amendment on the ballot that strengthens and gives teeth to what Howard Jarvis Taxpayers Association has been pushing, with their membership for decades, is in order to raise taxes, you need a two-thirds vote locally. And that will be on the ballot come November. And I stand with the Howard Jarvis Taxpayers Association on this important protection, constitutional protection of taxpayers throughout the state of California.
0: And we did also talk with Senator Strickland about some other topics, including the billionaires tax. And we'll have that for you probably next week here on KFBK News Radio, live everywhere on the iHeartRadio app. And again, another thing we're watching, the U.S. military says it hit Iranian targets today after Iran's drone attack on a commercial vessel in the Strait of Hormuz. Earlier today, the president confirmed that one of the drones hit a Singapore ship and it caused damage. And just told reporters, you'll see, when asked if the U.S. would respond. And then soon after that, the U.S. Central Command said that the U.S. aircraft struck those Iranian missile and drone storage locations and coastal radar strikes. So sites. We'll be following that story throughout the afternoon. Right now, it's 420 Traffic and Weather Together. Dana Hess in the KFBK Traffic Center.
2: Yeah, we'll relax with traffic now.
0: Yes,
2: as we
0: can we do that?
2: Sometimes do. Brought to you by Duke's Mayo. Duke's, it's got twang. Downtown of the split, about 20 minutes. Northbound Cab City, yikes, that is slow. You were certainly right. And actually, the southbound side, not bad at all. A little heavy at Arden. Split to Roseville, 11, 12 minutes tops. Downtown to Elk Grove on I-5, 14-minute ride. And on 99, it's about 16 minutes. Very spotty all the way down to about Calvine Kasumnas, then just disappears. As usual, a little slowing past Elk Grove Boulevard, especially around Dillard. Downtown of Folsom is 18 minutes. It's unbelievable. But yeah, moving along nicely there. Going to Woodland, 24 minutes. Northbound I-5. And downtown of Davis, well, 16 minutes westbound. But again, eastbound traffic is just slammed pretty much. And is slowing between Old Davis Road and Richards Boulevard all the way to Mace Boulevard with speed sometimes down to 3 miles an hour, it's telling me. Duke's Mayo, that is some good mayo. Duke's Mayo is the one with the catchy yellow lid. The full name is Duke's Mayo. I just did it. The full name is Duke's Mayonnaise. Get Duke's Mayo in stores today. It's got twang. Traffic on the 10s every 10 minutes, mornings and afternoons. Dana Hess, KPK News Radio, 93.1 FM, 1530 AM.
0: All right, thank you, Dana. And gosh, this weather does not feel like we're headed into July so much, does it? Let's look at your KPK weekend forecast.
3: Clear to partly cloudy for tonight, low 57 to 61. Sunshine and clouds Saturday, high 77 to 81. Sunshine around on Sunday, high 84 to 88. And sunny Monday, high 90 to 94. I'm AccuWeather's Andy Robb on KFBK, Sacramento's News Radio.
0: And right now, we're just in the 80s. It's 83 in Sacramento and 82 in Elk Grove. Let's check your business and money news. We have Kelly Brothers from Cap Trust.
4: Market a little bit lower. It was a down week for much of the market. The Dow finished slightly higher for the week, but chip makers continue to sell off. Five consecutive down days for the NASDAQ, and it's going to be volatile with the market at the valuations it is currently at. The one number I wanted to bring to your attention, though, was oil. Oil down another 3.33%, below $70 a barrel. That is a very good sign, not just for prices at the pump, which will be great in 49 states. California, not quite as good because of the exorbitant taxes we throw on top and the fact that we switched to a summer blend of gasoline, a little bit more coconut scent to it. That happens next week on July 1st. But also in terms of just the overall inflation picture, with oil coming back down into the 60s, back where it was in January, that'll really help out with inflation. All right, let's check the final numbers. Dow down 44, 51,876. NASDAQ down 60, S&P down 3 points. Gold up 50, 40.96 an ounce. 10-year bond yield 4.38.
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1: Building a better Sacramento on the KFBK Afternoon News with Kitty O'Neill, presented by Meta Subaru.
0: Well, dozens of beagles rescued from Ridgeland Farms in Wisconsin, a biomedical testing and breeding facility, are now looking for foster and adoptive homes in the Sacramento region. Wendy Lanston telling KRON4, who she's with the Northern California Beagle Rescue.
2: Yeah, there's around 2,000 beagles there, and it's Ridgeland Farms has been open for over 60 years, and for the past decade, they've been trying to get the beagles out of there, and it just got national attention when they were doing open rescues in March and April, and unsuccessfully, and so now everybody's like having an understanding and realizing what's really going on out there. And that of them being used for testing, and a lot of us didn't even know about it. I didn't know about it until just about a month ago, and I decided to get involved and help with transport.
0: So to support the efforts, the Laguna Creek Sports Club in Elk Grove is hosting a pickleball fundraiser Saturday, tomorrow, that will benefit NorCal Animal Rescue and NorCal Beagle Rescue. They're caring for the dogs. And we understand several rescued beagles will be on site. Lanston said she was able to rescue some of them.
2: I did the transport with for NorCal Rescue. So we only got 15 here in Sacramento. I shouldn't say only. We're very grateful to have 15 dogs out of the 1,500 that were taken from there.
0: And I think it might be too late to sign up for the pickleball tournament itself, but you can apparently meet the dogs and hear stories about their rescue and learn how the community can help through adoption, fostering, and donations. And apparently those dogs are going to be...
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0: 4:30 at KFBK. Good Friday afternoon, and some of the stories now trending for you. The Texas Education Board approving a reading list that's sparking religious controversy. Decomposed animal remains sparking a major investigation of a Northern California pet shelter. And the San Jose Sharks make their first round selection in the National Hockey League draft. Right now, traffic and weather together. Dana Hess, KFBK Traffic Center.
19: Thank you. 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And right now, westbound 50, I-5, the Gore Point, the transition there. We have a solo vehicle accident, major front-end damage, apparently cutting across lanes, then went right into the guardrail. CHP at the scene. Luckily, no injuries on that one. But yeah, might just slow you down. 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
20: Tonight, clear to partly cloudy. Low for the rest of your Friday, 57 to 61. Sunshine and clouds around Saturday. High tomorrow, 77 to 81. Sunday, plenty of sun, high 84 to 88, and sunshine on Monday, high 90 to 94. I'm AccuWeather's Andy Robb on KFBK, Sacramento's News Radio.
0: 84 in Sacramento, and Granite Bay has 82. Your top story, the Texas Education Board has approved required reading lists that includes Bible passages. News Nation's Javier Walton has more.
21: Opponents in Texas held what they called a funeral for religious freedom, arguing the proposal crosses the line between history and religion. The Texas Freedom Network, along with other faith and advocacy groups, argued the state is pushing Christianity over other religious views.
22: By teaching a version of history that favors one religion over all others, the board isn't just undermining the education of our children. They are choosing which students belong and who should be forgotten.
0: Others applauded the idea of mandated Christian religious reading in public schools. Brooke Mazel, a retiree from Lubbock, Texas, says her children and grandchildren grew up with strong faith and family values and believes America should celebrate its 250 years that started as a nation of unwavering Christian values. The reading list takes effect in 2030. More news with KFBK's Joe Michaels.
23: Kitty, investigators have found decomposing dogs and bones during a three-day search at an animal shelter in Northern California where hundreds of animals disappeared. KFBK 5BK's Dina Kodiak has more.
1: Authorities are finishing their search at Miranda's Rescue in Fortuna. Many of the dogs found had microchips. Officials will compare their findings with records from those who sent dogs to the shelter. Although officials have not released the total number of animals found yet, at least six bodies were found together wrapped in tarps. The shelter in Humboldt County, which called itself a no-kill sanctuary, took in more than 900 animals from January 2025 to this spring. The case is now an animal cruelty, fraud, and theft investigation. The rescue's founder, Shannon Miranda, said last month the allegations are not true and he will defend himself. Dina Kodiak, KFBK, Sacramento's News Radio.
23: The White House wants OpenAI to limit the release of its new model over concerns that it might be too powerful. A new report published by The Information says CEO Sam Altman made that announcement at a meeting. The Trump administration will reportedly decide who can get access to GPT-5.6. At least for the first few weeks. And the San Jose Sharks have chosen Ivar Stenberg from the Swedish Frölunda League with the second pick in this year's NHL draft. The Sharks get another first-round pick momentarily. They're also going to choose ninth. It's 4:34, and I'm Joe Michaels on the KFBK Afternoon News with Kitty O'Neill.
0: All right. Thank you, Joe. And we've got more of your top global and national stories on KFBK News Radio, live everywhere on the iHeartRadio app.
2: ABC News, I'm Mike Dubosky. U.S. military officials say they've launched new retaliatory strikes against Iran after Iran conducted a drone strike on a ship in the Strait of Hormuz yesterday. ABC's Christiane Cordero reports from Washington.
3: According to Iranian state media, this strike happened just off the coast, or really on the coast, off the Strait of Hormuz, essentially around southern shores. And what U.S. Central Command is saying is that this was a response to yesterday's attack on a commercial ship that was transiting the Strait of Hormuz. We know that the Strait of Hormuz has been really the focal point of this war over the past several months.
2: It comes the same day Israel and Lebanon say they've agreed to a framework peace agreement, though Hezbollah's position remains unclear. The first plane full of American aid has arrived in Venezuela, where the death toll from this week's earthquakes now stands at 920. At least 3,300 were wounded. This is ABC News.
0: And jurors are speaking out after the mistrial for the man accused of starting the deadly Palisades fire in Southern California. One juror said the mistrial was declared because one or two jurors would not budge from guilty, while most thought that Jonathan Rinderknecht was not guilty of the charges against him. The January 2025 Palisades fire killed a dozen people, burned thousands of homes, and cost billions of dollars. Your poll question today is about toll roads maybe coming to Sacramento, at least to I-5. Now, you may experience these in other parts of California. We haven't had them.
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0: 440 at KFBK. Let's get some traffic and weather together right now. Dana Hess in the KFBK Traffic Center.
19: Holding off the weekend another 20 minutes. If we can.
0: 20.
19: 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Northbound Cap City. And let's see, Dev, going to Roseville from there, it's about 12 minutes. So that's not bad, actually. Downtown Elk Grove, 14 minutes and about 12 minutes on 99. And in both cases, most of the slowing kind of happens after Elk Grove Boulevard. Just be ready for that. Going to Folsom, looking good. Eastbound, it's got to be about 18 minutes. If you're coming in the other way, a little heavy going into Midtown, but after that, looks good as well. Downtown of Woodland, 24 minutes. Spotty slowing up to at least Arena Boulevard, maybe even Del Paso. Coming out of the Woodland area is going to be slow right there at Main Street all the way until you get to Metro Air Parkway, and after that it clears out. Downtown of Davis, 18 minutes. Westbound 80 is eastbound. That's just chugging along very slowly from Old Davis Road to at least Mace, and then gets a little more speed up as you cross the causeway. Injured at work, go downtown. 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
0: All right. Thank you, Dana.
20: Clear to partly cloudy for tonight, low 57 to 61. Sunshine and clouds Saturday, high 77 to 81. Sunshine around on Sunday, high 84 to 88. And sunny Monday, high 90 to 94. I'm AccuWeather's Andy Robb on KFBK, Sacramento's News Radio.
0: 80 in El Dorado Hills, and Elk Grove has 82 degrees. So we're talking about plans for a proposed toll lane. It's a high occupancy toll lane where, you know, you can, if you have one or two occupants, you have to pay the toll to go into the faster lane. And if you have three or more, you're okay. Would you like this idea or not? It would go between I-5 in downtown Sacramento and the Sacramento International Airport. What do you think?
6: About that toll tax, I got a great idea. How about for every tax that they pass and put on the books, they've got to take one off the books. And also, for every law that they pass, they've got to take one off the books. Thank you very much.
11: Yeah, I don't really mind a toll for the I-5 fast lane or high occupancy lane, and that's what you need to have. What I'd really like to see is a proposal to bypass I-5 around Sacramento so those of us that have personal and business dealings north of Sacramento from the Central Valley don't have to partake in your city's activities, and we can just buzz around it. That'd be great.
12: This is one more thing California is doing that's just brutal. How are they going to find you? Is it going to be like going through a toll booth?
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0: And it is 4:47 now at KFBK. State fire officials getting the word out on fireworks safety as we approach the 4th of July. State Fire Marshal Daniel Berlant from CAL FIRE.
27: Our arson and bomb investigators paired up with local fire departments, law enforcement agencies, and federal partners worked tirelessly to identify the tracking routes, to intercept large shipments, and to hold violators accountable. These operations have prevented tens of thousands of pounds of illegal fireworks from making it into neighborhoods, into our schools, and into our business districts. In just the past 5 years, nearly 2 million pounds of illegal and dangerous fireworks have been confiscated here in California. And just to put that into perspective, that is equal to 72 semi-trucks. 72 semi-trucks filled with illegal and dangerous products, all taken off the streets. Thank you to the fire departments and the police departments and our team up and down the state.
0: Berland says they're committed to strong, proactive statewide enforcement working year-round on these illegal fireworks.
27: Our arson and bomb investigators, paired up with local fire departments, law enforcement agencies, and federal partners, work tirelessly to identify the tracking routes, to intercept large shipments, and to hold violators accountable.
0: And Dr. Kathleen Romanowski, the critical care and burn surgeon at Shriners Children's Northern California, speaks to the attention that should be given to the safety of even legal fireworks.
1: This is important because I know firsthand how devastating a burn injury can be, especially to your children. Data from the International Burn Injury Database shows that the number of children admitted to specialist burn services with fireworks injuries increased fourfold between 2024 and 2025. This is a reminder that fireworks, even when used legally and safely, can cause life-changing injuries in an instant. Fireworks injuries are not minor burns. Every child included in these figures required specialist treatment because of their injuries. Even things that may seem safe to many people take for granted, like sparklers, can be a danger to children.
0: Yeah, she says when you've got kids and fireworks, you've got to monitor them very closely. Again, that is Dr. Kathleen Romanowski. She's a burn surgeon at Shriners Children's. It's 4:50 at KFBK as we get some traffic and weather together every 10 minutes. Dane Hess in the KFBK Traffic Center.
19: Thank you. 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And downtown of the split, 16 minutes still, northbound Calf City. It is fairly heavy as you go through Midtown. No big surprise there. After that, not all that bad. A little slow from Marconi on out on to 80. And split to Roseville is going to be about 12 minutes right now with the slowing going toward Antelope. I don't think it goes all that way. Downtown to Elk Grove, 14 minutes. Southbound I-5, can't read. 12 minutes downtown to Elk Grove Boulevard on 99. If you're heading out to Folsom, it's now about 20 minutes. A little slowing in the downtown Midtown area causing the extra couple of minutes delay. Downtown to Woodland, 24 minutes with heavy traffic all the way up to 99. After that, disappears. And again, coming out of Woodland, yikes, 102 all the way to the airport. Slow and go, stop and go. Maybe people traveling already. I don't know. Downtown to Davis, about 18 minutes. Westbound 80. Eastbound is where the brake lights begin. That's somewhere between Old Davis Road and Richards Boulevard. It goes out to Childs and then kind of goes away. 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
20: Tonight, clear to partly cloudy. Low for the rest of your Friday, 57 to 61. Sunshine and clouds around Saturday. High tomorrow, 77 to 81. Sunday, plenty of sun, high 84 to 88. And sunshine on Monday, high 90 to 94. I'm AccuWeather's Andy Robb on KFBK, Sacramento's News Radio.
0: Roseville 83 and El Dorado Hills 80 degrees. Business and money news now. It's Kelly Brothers from Cap Trust.
2: Oracle, worst week since the 2001.com bust. As concerns about AI financing continue to escalate, who's going to be the winners? Who's going to be the losers? Who's overspending? Who's doing it right? We don't know yet, but it's going to provide for some choppy conditions in the chip sector. When I say choppy, Micron reported this week their revenues in 1 year in the quarter going from $9 billion to $40 billion. So that gives you a sense of the demand for some of these chips. Oil also coming down another 3%, being in the 60s for the first time in a few months. Let's check the final numbers as we stream toward the final few days of the second quarter of the year. The first half of 2026 will be in the books early next week. Dow down 44, 51,876. NASDAQ down 60, S&P down 3. Gold up 50, 40.96 an ounce. 10-year bond yield 4.38%.
0: Thanks to Kelly Brothers, their House Republican leaders called off a series of scheduled votes today, leaving several major bills in limbo as lawmakers prepare to leave Washington for the holiday break. News Nation's Libby Dean has more.
3: House Speaker Mike Johnson is saying that the House could come back on Monday, that's the plan. Still, though, this major roadblock remains because the Senate, they're already gone. They left on Wednesday for the 4th of July recess, and they aren't scheduled to return here to D.C. for votes until July 13th. So we've got some time there. And in the meantime, key pieces of legislation will remain unfinished, including an elections overhaul bill. President Trump's Save America Act is what that is. And President Trump has refused to also sign this bipartisan housing bill until the Save America Act is passed. So that is also stalled at this point. There's also legislation on defense spending and a major funding bill all on the line here, with GOP hardliners saying they will not vote for those until the Save America Act passes as well. The president has previously supported those tactics to advance the Save America Act, even really used them himself in the past, but he struck this different tone in a post on social media, writing that House Republicans should unify and stop voting down rules or threatening to do so. He, and I'm quoting here, wrote, "No more grandstanding, please." That post from the president coming after a meeting here at the White House with House Speaker Mike Johnson, who says that President Trump does not want to see any of these congressional blockades that we're seeing, but we're unlikely to see any real movement here until the Senate returns, and that's not happening until mid-July. President Trump was inside the Rose Garden hosting the Center for Farmers. And
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5: 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I'm Maria Hinojosa. I sit down with New York City Mayor Zoran Mamdani to talk about sports, immigration, politics, and the serious question of what makes a great New York City taco. But Mr. Mayor, as a Mexican,
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13: A mí me gusta aquí. Quiero venir muchas más veces con mi familia.
8: Tu familia también puede disfrutar de la tranquilidad del bosque a menos de 90 minutos. 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Un mensaje del Servicio Forestal de los Estados Unidos y el Ad Council.
6: 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What happened today in sports history on iHeartRadio?
7: What's shaking, fellow sports fans? It's Andy West. Let's take a look back on this day in sports history, June 26th. We'll start off today in 2001, where Pittsburgh Pirates manager Lloyd McClendon was ejected from the game for arguing. He then threw his hat in outrage, went over and picked up first base, and proceeded to exit the field to a standing ovation with the base under his arm. When he got to the dugout, he heaved the base down the steps and went back to the clubhouse. The umpires decided not to go after McClendon and wisely just replaced the base with a new one. Today in 2003 in the NBA draft, LeBron James, coming from high school, is the first pick by the Cleveland Cavaliers. LeBron has four NBA championships under his belt, two with Miami, one with Cleveland, and one with LA. And let's wish a happy birthday to Derek Jeter, born today in New Jersey in 1974. Jeter won the World Series five times with the Yankees, was the World Series MVP in the year 2000, and was inducted into the Baseball Hall of Fame in 2020. Happy birthday, Captain.
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21: 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With Kitty O'Neill.
0: 5 o'clock now at KFBK. Happy Friday night to you. I'm Kitty O'Neill, and stories now trending. The man accused of opening fire at the Butte County Library earlier this week, now facing murder charges. U.S. forces launching retaliatory strikes against drone and missile sites in Iran. And a Sacramento grand jury report less than flattering to police oversight efforts. Traffic and weather together, and we'll start in that KFBK Traffic Center with Dana Hass.
19: It's first weekend of summer. Yay, officially.
0: Yay.
19: Thank you very much. Right now, North I-5, Old River Road, we had a crash out there. It looked like they say it's either a pickup or a truck and a Chevy Malibu. Anyway, it was blocking slow lane, and we had victims getting out of the vehicle, and it's facing the wrong way. We're told a lot of activity out there, and it has caused a lot of backup right now, all the way back to about Main Street in Woodland. It is starting to move again, I'm happy to say, but traffic is slow right across the river out to about Airport Boulevard, maybe even Metro Air Parkway, and after that, then you start moving. Traffic on the 10s every 10 minutes, mornings and afternoons. 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
0: All right, Dana. Yeah, you know, it's summertime and the weather has been, well, a little bit on the mild side. It's actually kind of cool this morning. Let's take a look at your forecast.
20: Clear to partly cloudy for tonight, low 57 to 61. Sunshine and clouds Saturday, high 77 to 81. Sunshine around on Sunday, high 84 to 88, and sunny Monday, high 90 to 94. I'm AccuWeather's Andy Robb on KFBK, Sacramento's News Radio.
0: And we're looking at Sacramento right now. We've got 83 degrees, and Carmichael has 82. We start here with your top story on this early Friday evening. It is your top local story. The teenager accused of killing two people at a Butte County library did not enter a plea during his first court appearance Thursday. KPK's Dina Kodiak reports.
1: 18-year-old Bradley Scott Sayer is charged with two counts of murder with special circumstances. Prosecutors are seeking life in prison without parole. Officials say at the time of the shooting, Sayer wore a shirt with the words natural selection, copying the shirt worn by Eric Harris, one of the two shooters in the 1999 Columbine High School massacre in Colorado. Police say the shirt shows Sayer's obsession with the shooting and ones like it. Investigators say Sayer allegedly took two rifles and a shotgun from his father's home before carrying out Monday's attack. Dina Kodiak, KFBK, Sacramento's News Radio.
0: Sayer is being held without bail. He's scheduled to return to court July 16th. Your top national story. The U.S. is responding with force after Iran fired drones at a ship moving through the Strait of Hormuz. President Trump confirming earlier